0: think LeBron James is going? And also your thoughts, are the Raptors now title contenders in the East because Kawhi is back in Toronto? We'll take your phone calls on those two topics, 310-840-4910. We'll also get into some World Cup talk, a little Wimbledon talk. We got a big game coming up at the top of the hour between Mexico and Ecuador that we'll preview, and we'll get you some score updates. It's a busy Tuesday night, baby. Get in the mix. I'm Pat Boyle. He's PJ Glasser. This is BetMGM Tonight on Westwood One Sports.
1: 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GMs are trading players while we're dealing the insight and answers you want to know. Which teams are setting themselves to pop off next season and which could die out quicker than a cheap firecracker? Westwood One Sports.
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0: one whole show.
1: Deal.
0: All right.
1: Got yourself a deal.
0: You're going to look good in navy and orange. I am a witness.
2: Zach Kroll is a witness and Lee is a witness. So there you go. Love it.
1: I wear Caleb Williams jersey for an entire show. And if they miss the playoffs and he misses no more than three games, you have to shave your head and face bald.
0: Yep.
1: I mean, are you going bald? Is that why you're making that bet? You know, you've been wearing a hat every day.
0: I got plenty of hair, buddy. I got plenty of hair. I need a haircut. I got plenty of hair.
1: That's a nice high and tight. You've been rocking that haircut for like the last 30 years?
0: I have. Yep. That's the one thing I kept from the Marine Corps. I'm not as lean, not as mean, but I still do keep the haircut from the Marine Corps.
1: Not as lean, not as mean. Oh, crap. All right, we got to take a break. All right, we got a goal to fill you in on as well between Mexico and Ecuador. We'll continue on with some more hot or cold. We'll get you some more scoreboard updates in baseball as well. We'll get to your phone calls and your text, 310-840-4910. We also got to talk a little bit of Wimbledon. Serena Williams, her big return today. How did it go? And plus, the top American man is out. What does that mean for the draw? We'll talk about it when we come back. 310-840-4910. 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
3: We know you're jonesing for some football just like we are. And yes, we're counting. 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You're home for the NFL. 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

0: Welcome on back. BetMGM, the Night Westwood One Sports. I'm Pat Boyle, he's PJ Glasser. Last chance to get in on the phones, 310-840-4910. Turning it over to our guy, Linnell Willingham, at the top of the hour for Westwood One Sports Night. Got to do a little housekeeping here before we get out of here. 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And also, we were talking about Wimbledon last segment. BetMGM players will receive a Wimbledon odds boost token. Use the token to add any Wimbledon wager to your bet slip and activate the token. If you win your bet that was made with the odds boost token, you will receive extra winnings in unrestricted bonus dollars. All right, we've got about 30 seconds left until halftime. Still 2-0 Mexico over Ecuador, although Ecuador has started to get their foot in this game. They've had some corners. They've had some chances here, PJ. But, you know, again, Mexico, El Tri, at home in the Azteca. They still have been dominating the majority of this game. And it looks like Ecuador just wasted a golden opportunity. They took a corner and kicked it all the way back out to midfield. And the referee was like, that's half.
1: Wow.
0: Just wasted a chance there.
2: Yeah. 2-0 at the half. Kind of symbolizes the first half right there, Pat, doesn't it?
0: Yeah. Yeah, I'd say. All right, let's get some last baseball scoreboard updates. Uh-oh, Combs, your Cubbies, they've made this a bit of a ball game here with the Padres. 9-7 now going into the bottom of the eighth. San Diego just scored 4 in the top of the eighth. How about a Gavin Sheets 3-run shot? Was that a pinch hit, 3-run home run? And then Tatis went deep. It's 9-7. Are you nervous?
3: Yeah, I am nervous. They brought in Javier Assad to try to close it out because the bullpen's taxed, and instead he gives up bomb after bomb, and they had to pull him because then he couldn't throw strikes after he gave up home runs. I told you this team, with the injuries in the bullpen, drive me nuts. Had a 93 lead heading into the eighth inning. It's now 9-7.
0: Well, don't worry. They're definitely not going to blow it. They're going to win.
3: Thanks for the kiss of death. I appreciate that.
0: You got it. And then the Dodgers lead the A's 5-1. Tommy Edman, 3-run shot for the Dodgers. You know, I feel like we haven't talked about it a lot lately. The Dodgers are 55-30. They're once again just quietly running away with the entire sport. Makes me sick.
2: How nice must it be to be a Dodgers fan? Like, Their fans don't stress like we do. Oh, your team lost 4 out of 5. That's cool. We'll get that back in, you know, 2 weeks, whatever it is. All of us, we're living and dying with all these games. Our teams get hot for 10 days. They go cold for 10 days. And we don't know whether or not they're going to make the playoffs. Dodgers fans, you know, wake me up in October. We'll see you then. Must be nice.
0: PJ and Combs and whoever else. I got you want 2 Wimbledon picks for tomorrow?
2: Yeah, what do we got?
3: Absolutely.
0: All right, real quick. Jensen Brooksby -145 on the money line.
2: What a name.
0: Against Ignacio Busse. Busse, young talented player, clay court player though. Brooksby was playing terrible. He's been playing much better since the grass season started. I like that. And then Arthur Rinderknecht, -154. If you don't like the juice, you can parlay them both together, and you can get that at +178. So anyway, we got to get out of here. Fun show. Thanks to PJ. Thanks to Combs. Thanks to Zach Kroll. Thanks to Lee. Thanks to everybody else. I'm Pat Boyle. We'll see you tomorrow, 6 p.m. Eastern, right here.
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19: A better life with Dr. Sanjay Gupta.
20: You know, it's funny, when I think back to what the typical American dinner looked like when you and I were kids, there's usually some kind of meat featured at the center of the plate. Vegetables are there, but often thought of as a side dish. More and more, though, we are coming to realize that a plant-based diet, with little or no meat even, is going to be a healthier way to eat for just about everyone. New study out of the University of Hawaii Cancer Center found that eating a high-quality plant-rich diet that includes whole grains, vegetables, and fruits may prevent cognitive impairment even when people start that diet in their late 50s and 60s. 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Just because you cut out or even cut back on meat, though, is not a license to eat whatever you want. 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I'm Dr. Sanjay Gupta, helping you live a better life.
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0: Sports Night. Here's Linnell Willingham.
1: Yes, indeed. You heard the big voice guy. Most times, he is the most trustworthy voice on the show. He'll never lie to you. This is the youngest in charge, Linnell Willingham, taking you coast to coast as we get you up to 3 a.m. Eastern Time here on another edition of Westwood One Sports Night. Talking a lot of NBA tonight as the association going Kanye crazy. People call the National Football League the league that never sleeps. Color me surprised. But it's starting to feel like the NBA is doing its best to keep up with the NFL in terms of this 24-hour constant news cycle. It's always something going on here when it comes to the NBA. Since the Knicks have won the finals, it feels like the NBA hasn't gotten the chance to breathe, man. We're going to have Summer League get underway coming up in about a week and a half. So this league, quite literally, does not sleep. The big breaking news that we got right off the rip here to start this program, LeBron James earlier this morning saying bye to the Los Angeles Lakers. Y'all know how I feel about the Lakers as a franchise. I think the direction of Los Angeles is as baffling as anything else in the NBA offseason to this point. The choices that they're making, essentially choosing Austin Reeves over LeBron James. I've been very adamant and as passionate as any host on this network about my feelings about Austin Reeves and the payday that he got. You cannot, and I repeat, you cannot, in the year 2026, win an NBA title with Austin Reeves being the second best player on your team. And when you pay him 4 for $185, that is what you are signaling. The bigger issue here to me with LA, how would you grade the job that the Lakers have done putting a championship contending team around a top three player in the sport, talking about Luka Doncic? One can make the argument that it's been a big fat F. We'll get back to the Lakers coming up here momentarily. The big news that we opened up with, though, right? Kawhi Leonard, now a member of the Toronto Raptors, going back to the Six. Super excited for that. It's got the landscape of the Eastern Conference looking pretty interesting, right? We know what the New York Knicks are and what they represent. We know that the Detroit Pistons were right on the doorstep. We know how Cleveland is viewed. The one team to me that has fumbled the offseason to this point more than any other franchise in the association, without a shadow of a doubt,

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1: A better life with Dr. Sanjay Gupta.
2: We talk a lot here about ultra-processed foods and the many ways in which they can negatively impact your health. They've been linked to weight gain, obesity, type 2 diabetes, cardiovascular disease, even cancer. And now a new study out of UCSF found that high ultra-processed food intake was associated with something called intramuscular fat, which is exactly what it sounds like. That's fat inside your muscles, which can cause them to become weaker. Now, in this particular study, the researchers noticed more wear and tear and pain in people's knees because of weakened thigh muscles. Cutting back on ultra-processed foods isn't easy. The CDC estimates at least half the calories in our diet come from ultra-processed foods. But if you're looking to eat cleaner, cutting out sugar-sweetened beverages, that may be the best number one thing you can do to try and get started. I'm Dr. Sanjay Gupta, helping you live a better life.
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3: Need a boost in the morning? 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Rookie brings the positivity. 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

0: Sports Night. Here's Linnell Willingham.
1: Yes, indeed. Westwood One Sports Night continues with the youngest in charge, Linnell Willingham, taking you up to 3 a.m. Eastern Time. Number to hit us up on the talking text line, 310-840-4910. You can tweet at me as well, same handle on each and every social media platform. It is at N-E-L-L underscore BTP. I want you all to begin a line up on the phones with this. LeBron James announcing earlier this morning that he will return for year number 24 in the NBA, but it will not be with the Los Angeles Lakers. I want your calls on this. Where should LeBron James play in 2026? And more importantly, shoot your shot here, man. Will LeBron James win another title in his NBA career? 310-840-4910 is the number. Think about the three suitors that have been mentioned here. Miami, Golden State, and a return home to Cleveland with the Cavaliers. Those are the three likely suitors. Those are the three suitors that have been given the most

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1: What up? What's happening? Westwood One Sports Night continues. We're the youngest in charge, Linnell Willingham, as we take you coast to coast, get you up to 3 a.m. Eastern Time. The big time breaking news in the NBA that we got early this morning. LeBron James announcing, yes, I will return for my 24th season as a pro, but I will not do it in Los Angeles. LeBron set to play for his fourth different team coming up this fall, this winter in the NBA. Couple of different things you can chime in on the talking text line at 310-840-4910. One of those items is this. Will LeBron James win another championship? I believe he will. Where he ends up next, where he lands next, I believe he'll win a title there. The other piece of this that I want to get into now is LeBron's legacy. How would you grade his tenure in Los Angeles with the Lakers? Should him leaving LA negatively impact his legacy? Here is how I look at LeBron James' tenure in Los Angeles. I give it an A-plus grade, and here is why. To me, LeBron James single-handedly saved the Los Angeles Lakers franchise. Yes, I said, I think LeBron James, by his damn self, saved the Los Angeles Lakers franchise. What the hell were the Lakers in the years prior to LeBron getting there? What were they?

0: So raise a can to the Stars and Stripes, cheer them on, and drink like a believer. Truly, the official hard seltzer of U.S. soccer. Must be 21. Please drink responsibly.
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7: I don't know about you, but my social media feeds are flooded with lotions and potions and gadgets, all promising to unlock different components of longevity. But if you log off, take a step back from all the hype, you'll find that the actual keys to a longer, healthier life are hiding in plain sight. There are 4 of them. Number 1, nutrition. The Mediterranean diet really is the gold standard. Number 2, exercise. You should be getting 150 minutes of moderate intensity exercise or 75 minutes of vigorous intensity exercise every week, plus strength training and stretching. Number 3, sleep. Sleep is when your body and your brain repair themselves. You should be getting 7 to 9 hours a night. And finally, number 4 often gets forgotten, socialization. It's not a bonus. It's a necessity for a healthy life, finding a sense of community, purpose, and belonging. I'm Dr. Sanjay Gupta, helping you live a better life.
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0: 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Here's Linnell Willingham.
1: We will quickly wrap things up here this evening by giving, well, this morning rather, by giving a big thank you to you all participating the way that you did on the phones. A couple minutes left to go before we hand things over to Drake Toll. This has been Westwood One Sports Night with the youngest in Charles Linnell Willingham. 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What a show it has been. We'll close things out with the big-time breaking news that we got at about 10 a.m. Eastern time. LeBron James announcing to the Lakers, yes, I will be returning for year 24. It just won't be with L.A. Brian Windhorst had this to say about the timeline of when LeBron could possibly make a decision on his next team.
2: Answer. Rich Paul has made it clear that LeBron's number one priority for this season is happiness. Happiness, it's not money. Right. So we're going to count the money. We're going to figure it out on the salary sheets and whatnot, but it's not going to be necessarily who's got the most money to offer. So now your follow-up question, Matt, is, well, how do you define happiness? Well, how does anybody define happiness? It's fluid. So I'm not sure he's got his mind made up here. It may take him a period to decide what his happiness is going to be. And there's several teams that are going to probably try to present their version of what his happiness can be, and we'll see how that process plays out.
3: Stay with
1: Mike, real quick. We haven't heard from you all show, pal. Where do you think LeBron plays next year? The Wizards. Strobes. Where, oh, where does LeBron James play in 2026? Technical difficulty, so we're not hearing from the leader of the Wiz Hive, Mr. Ben Strober. Thank you to Ben Strober, though, keeping us on track tonight. Thank you for y'all participation on the phones, man. Awesome as always. Thank you to Mike behind the glass taking your calls. You all have been awesome. The Kang of North Kakalaki, Josh Graham, back in the saddle tomorrow, as well as the super producer, Denton Day, as we get ready for USA versus Bosnia. Drake Toll is next.
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16: Not all screen time is created equal, and a new study out of Sweden is helping us understand this even better. So researchers followed more than 20,000 people over nearly two decades and determined that passive screen time, like sitting on the couch and watching television, raised someone's risk of dementia. But if they did something active, like reading, puzzles, or interacting with other people, this same group of people saw their risk of dementia drop. Just like you got to put the work in to keep your body in shape as you age, you basically have to do the same thing with your brain. 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
19: Big news out of the NBA. The Memphis Grizzlies officially traded two-time All-Star Ja Morant to the Portland Trail Blazers. In exchange, Memphis receives Fort's Jeremiah Grant from Chris Murray. It's a major shakeup that lands Morant in a crowded Portland backcourt as he looks for a fresh start. Does anyone know the open carry laws in Portland, Oregon? Stay tuned.

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2: You guys, turning into the number one late-night sports talk radio show in the country. So we appreciate you continuing to make the show a part of your routine. 310-840-4910 is the number. We're taking calls from all over the place, man. Resetting the top stories of the night. Kawhi Leonard shaking up the landscape of the Eastern Conference after the Clippers trade him back to the Toronto Raptors in exchange for Brandon Ingram, Grady Dick, a 2031 unprotected first, and a 2033 unprotected first. It, to me, totally changes the power balance within the Eastern Conference. As we sit here, one day into the start of NBA free agency, the Eastern Conference has got a hell of a lot better. Outside of the Brooklyn Nets and the Chicago Bulls, who are the clear-cut worst teams within the Eastern Conference? It's hard to really put your finger on one. I expect Washington to be back amongst the power players. I expect Indiana to be back healthy amongst the power players. I look at the Miami Heat with the Giannis Antetokounmpo acquisition to be back amongst the power players. The Magic, if they're healthy, are going to be a power player. The Sixers, another one of these dark horse LeBron destinations that hasn't been talked about, right? Philadelphia, him playing next to the big fella JoJo with VJ Max and Paul George. I would love it. This Eastern Conference, to me, over the past 8 days, has quickly changed the narrative of them being the inferior conference. Think about what the conversation was all regular season. Folks, including me, by the way, I'm guilty as charged. I raise my right hand to the Lord. I'm guilty as charged. I did not give the Eastern Conference much of a shot to beat the Western Conference representative in the NBA Finals. I had major doubts. I had major reservations. Bottom line, major doubts, major reservations. So someone typed this in the chat, a guy, Springs, is probably our resident legal analyst of the program. I got Michael Springer. Typing at us and saying, the worst team in the East is undoubtedly the Milwaukee Bucks. If you've been listening to this show over the past 8 days, Jimmy Haslam, John Horst, and the powers that be in Milwaukee, you couldn't have asked for a better return for a superstar. You look at what Milwaukee has on paper. Kel'el Ware, Tyler Hero, pairing that up with Nate Amet and Braden Burries, things are going to get interesting in Milwaukee. They will be one of those teams that flirt with a play-in spot. The biggest loser, though, clearly, right? The biggest loser within the Eastern Conference throughout the start of this offseason, without a shadow of a doubt, has been none other than the Boston Celtics. What Boston has done here, what Brad Stevens has done, has totally changed my perspective on how I view him and that organization. Boston was looked at as an organization that routinely has their affairs in order. Brad Stevens, since he moved from the bench to the front office, has been viewed as one of the best executives in all of the NBA. I said it ahead of the move. The reward of landing Giannis Antetokounmpo was not worth the risk that Boston now faces, was not worth the reality that Boston now has to come to grips with. yeah, trading for Giannis and dangling Jaylen Brown in the short term would have made you the clear-cut best team in the Eastern Conference. But looking forward, when it comes to that duo of Tatum and Jaylen Brown, they're still amongst the best duos in basketball. And now what Brad Stevens has done has totally soured that relationship. I'm the bachelor of Westwood One Sports. I say it all the time, right? But I've been in relationships before. How many times are you in a relationship and you arguing and hooting and hollering and fussing and fighting with your significant other, and you say something that you know your ass can't come back from? The moment you start talking about baby girl's back knee, the moment you start talking about your homeboy's hairline receding, that's the things that split relationships. When you get angry at one another, you can't say things that make the relationship irreparable. That's where we're at with Boston. I believe Jaylen Brown has played his final game as a member of the Boston Celtics. I think the relationship between Jaylen Brown and the Celtics organization has reached the point of no return. We got an update on a potential compensation package for one Jaylen Brown earlier in the week from Brian Windhorst of ESPN, Shams Charania, rather, of ESPN. Shams had this to say about the asking price for one Jaylen Brown.
3: But what's the ask now? My understanding is in some cases the Celtics have asked teams for at least four first-round picks for Jaylen Brown. He's got 3 years left on his contract at a supermax clip. So where does that put him as far as his value? And if this is a Boston team that's been contending in the Eastern Conference and their potential ask for some teams is a package of picks and players, how have they reimagined this roster moving forward, their finances, their viability as a contender in the Eastern Conference? But I do think as of right now, time will tell which side will bring the urgency to this matter this offseason.
2: This is the tough spot to be in if you're Boston. You have now reached the point where you cannot get better going into next year. How do the Celtics get better? We keep talking about the potential trade packages that are on the table for Brad Stevens and company. The Giannis Antetokounmpo deal, yes, makes you better in the short term immediately. But a deal for Jamal Murray, that's another deal that's been rumored out there, them getting in bed with the Nuggets, does that make you better? I don't believe so. Four first-round picks? This is where, to me, the thought process of Brad Stevens and company is ass backwards. Pay close attention to what I'm about to say here. They were dangling Jaylen Brown for Giannis, right, for short-term gratification, right? Immediate gratification. They want to win now, right? That's why they made the move or tried to make the move for Giannis. If you would have acquired Giannis for JB, you immediately are the best team in the Eastern Conference. The fact that 8 days later, we're sitting here talking about Jaylen Brown being moved for four first-round picks, how in the hell does that help the 2026 Boston Celtics? That is my question. How does this team get better going in to 2026? Jalen Duren, that's supposed to be the straw that stirs the drink in Boston? That's supposed to be the needle-moving, you know, transaction? I doubt it. I doubt Evan Mobley? That's supposed to be it? I don't buy it, man. I have real doubts about the Celtics and their ability to put out a championship-contending group this year. This is where I think they messed up, though. Boston's got to understand, you can't win the title every year. So this past year, you blew a 3-1 lead. You didn't have Tatum in Game 7. Take your lumps, run it back, and see where you are amongst the hierarchy in the Eastern Conference. Now you're at a point where you're clearly going to get worse heading into next year. 310-840-4910 is the number on the talking text line. Our biggest story of the night, LeBron James telling the Lakers, yes, I will be back for year 24. It just won't be with you. As far as LeBron James is concerned on the phones, we're talking this. Will he win another championship in his career? And then two, how is his legacy going to be impacted by leaving Los Angeles? 310-840-4910 is the number. You also can chime in on the phones with this. I believe the landscape of the Eastern Conference has totally changed now that Kawhi Leonard is a member of the Toronto Raptors. I love the duo of him and Scottie Barnes. I love RJ Barrett being relegated to being the third guy. Question is, where do they rank amongst the hierarchy of the East? 310-840-4910 is the number. We've taken a bunch of calls tonight. We haven't gone to Cleveland yet. Jeremiah is in Cleveland wanting to check in. Jeremiah, what's going on, brother? Welcome into Westwood One Sports tonight.
4: Hey, how you doing, man? I appreciate y'all having me.
2: Oh, good.
4: All right. Now, I just want to say this, man. We're talking about legacy here. We went to war with the Warriors, man. We went to war with the Warriors. Let's talk about loyalty. It's not, in my opinion, if I go to war with my guys, with another team, and then our head guy goes to play for the other team, I can't go for that. So just, you know, and I love LeBron. I'm a LeBron fan. I remember being in Atlanta when he decided to take his talents to Miami and everybody in Cleveland was burning his jersey. But I just want to say that, man, if it comes down to legacy, I don't want to see you go play for a team that we went to war with, not once, but what, two, three times? So it's not saying it's a rivalry, but have some loyalty, man. Come back to Cleveland, do your farewell tour or whatever, and bring it home.
2: So you're the first person tonight, or really over the past 2 days, that have taken issue with LeBron teaming up with Steph Curry. Is that an issue for people out there? 310-840-4910. Like that seems to be your biggest issue. I appreciate the call. I got to let you run. There's so many other guys on the line that we got to get to here. Is that an issue for people? LeBron teaming up with one Steph Curry. I think you all put way more stock into that team up BS than anybody else does. I don't believe it negatively impacts the resume. I don't at all. I don't. The bottom line is you all have created this ring culture to where winning championships is the most important thing. So with that being the backdrop of all of this, right, LeBron's going to do whatever he can to win a championship. Let's go to Israel out in the ATL wanting to check in, calling us from Atlanta. What's going on, Israel? Welcome into Westwood One Sports Night.
5: Oh, man, the youngest in charge. It's hard to believe you're only 28 years old, my brother. I got to give it to you. You definitely have an old-school mentality when it comes to breaking it down. And as far as LeBron James' legacy is concerned. Man. Oh, no problem. No problem. Listen, I see compliments like the last sip of water on a hot summer day, baby. So if I give it to you, you know it's real.
2: I appreciate it.
5: But no problem. But when I look at this situation here, okay, he's the only non-Celtic to go to 8 straight finals back, okay? The only apex Predator to win with 3 different franchises. Obviously, we know Robert Horry did, but, you know, as a role player, okay? He definitely saved my Lakers, okay? And as far as what you say with Magic, the template, okay, the parameters of that AD trade was actually set up when Magic was the de facto GM. Somebody leaked it, okay? Magic stepped back, and then it might have been Kobe's former agent that actually leaked it. I mean, we'll find out. But it's just, I think it's amazing that so many people, for whatever reason, okay, don't understand. This man, and you're 23, what did you average, like 26, yep. And 26 and then 5? I mean,
2: I think he's still in the heart of his prime. And he put up those numbers as the third option. Remember that.
5: And you know what's great about that? When he voluntarily, okay, right, stepped down to be the third option, what was amazing, he was averaging 20 points. He said, I'll be the power forward, showing he could play all 5 positions, okay? And then when those two guys got hurt, come on, man. This man almost really carried them to a victory. What was it? Round 1 victory. And as far as going to Golden State or going to Dallas, I really don't think he's going to go to a team that he has previously lost to in the finals.
2: Okay.
5: I just don't think he's going.
2: The fascinating part about this. Real quick before we let you go, do you think he wins another ring?
5: I believe if he goes to Cleveland or Miami, those would be his best shots at a ring. Now, obviously, Miami needs more shooters, but we've seen the Pat Riley magic. And look at that front court, okay? You're going to put Bam at 4 or 5. Look, you got a real Twin Towers.
2: Look, they just signed Tim Hardaway Jr. today. They're going to get to shooting. I don't worry about that at all.
5: Exactly. And then they're going to look. They're going to use those exemptions and find somebody. People forget. When LeBron first took his talents to South Beach, people forget. When he signed, they only had 4 players. They had Wade, Bosh, yep. LeBron, and I believe, what's the old fella? I forget from Florida. Forgive for forgetting his name. But somehow, Mike Miller. Somehow he found the guy. And you are absolutely right, my brother.
2: Yep.
5: Miami and Cleveland, best opportunity.
2: Appreciate you as always, brother. 310-840-4910 is the numbers. A bunch of calls as we try to run through them here. Be patient with us here on The People Show, Westwood One Sports Night. LeBron James, our news of the show, telling the Lakers, yeah, I'm coming back for year number 24. It just won't be with you. Will LeBron James win another championship? And then should him leaving L.A., should it negatively impact his legacy? Mo is in Chicago wanting to check in. Mo, what's going on, brother? Welcome into Westwood One Sports Night.
6: How we doing, man? How we doing?
2: I'm good, brother. Appreciate you chiming in, man.
6: Man, I don't think it matters where LeBron goes. I think he's already the GOAT. He's already done everything that he's had to do. Everything he's doing now is just a cherry on top. I'd love to see him go to Golden State. Him and Curry playing together would be blast for 82 games or the 70 games, whatever they end up sitting out. But I think he's gonna win one more chip before he retires. I think he retires on the chip. I wouldn't be shocked to see Miami or Cleveland, but I'd love to see Golden State, man. It would be a blast.
2: I feel like if you're a basketball fan out there, that's the most intriguing destination. I appreciate the call. There's one wild card team when it comes to LeBron James and his services. That team resides in the nation's capital. I believe the Washington Wizards are very much the wild card for LeBron James. And here is why. I said this earlier in the show. It is a Rich Paul NBA. He is the Scott Boras of the NBA. He is the power agent of the association. Right now, his client, Anthony Davis, is posturing with the Wizards on a 4-year, $275 million max extension. If you have followed the Wizards rebuild over the past several years, you know it makes virtually no sense for them to sign AD to a max extension, especially when you consider the spotty injury history over the past several seasons. Mark Spears, longtime NBA reporter, longtime NBA insider, tweeted this out earlier today, 24 hours removed from Rich Paul in the Wizards front office meeting with one another. The Wizards are not interested in trading Anthony Davis, and is the key part, and are not listening to trade offers for him. What does that mean? That whether you all like it or not in the nation's capital, Anthony Davis is going to be signed to that 4-year, $275 million max extension. How does LeBron get to D.C.? By way of a Rich Paul favor. The Wizards signing AD to that max extension is a favor to Rich Paul. You scratch my back, I scratch yours. In return, LeBron James comes to the nation's capital. 310-840-4910 is the number. Kerry is in Myrtle Beach wanting to check in. Kerry out in Dirty Myrtle. What's up, Kerry?
7: Oh, man, it was great listening to that last part after I called, because I'm actually from the D.C. area and I'm a Wizards fan.
2: Okay, there we go.
7: And I think LeBron should retire. He's not chasing titles, then why is he playing, you know?
2: I totally agree with that premise. If he's not chasing titles,
7: does he want to go to the Wizards?
2: Well, you don't think, I was here because so I was saying my, you, I was, so you don't think the Wizards can be a championship contender with
7: No. I think it would be going on a building year and having an amazing building year and then winning it. I'm not putting them out, but I think they're more contenders in 2 or 3 years. And by making a big trade like they've done in the past and getting LeBron, who's going to play 66% of the games in the year,
2: I think you're pulling that out of your ass when you say that. LeBron plays. LeBron plays.
7: He would only hurt their rebuilding process.
2: I don't think he hurts it at all. I think it may be the best thing for these youngsters. People keep talking about the potential of LeBron interfering with the development of Ajay DeBanza and the other young Wizards. What better person to have around this young nucleus that's trying to learn how to grow, develop, and win? What better OG, what better vet to have than one LeBron James? Are you guys kidding? Of course LeBron would be a brilliant fit there. 310-840-4910 is the number. Let's go to Eric in Baltimore. What's going on, Eric?
8: Hey, how you doing?
2: I'm good, brother. What's going on, man?
8: I'm fine. Thanks for asking. You know, before you even said anything about Washington, you were saying something about the three destinations you named: Golden State, Cleveland,
2: yep,
8: Miami.
2: Yep.
8: I'm sitting here saying to myself, well, dang, I think the Wizards be a good fit for him. And sure enough, soon I said that, he would come with it. That would be a perfect fit for him to come to the Wizards.
2: Are you saying that just because you're a Wizards fan and you want it to happen, or do you actually believe?
8: I want it to happen. I want that to happen. I would love to see LeBron here in the Wizards.
2: I think a lot of people would, brother. I appreciate the call, man. Corey, what's up, man? I know Corey's going to tell me I'm tripping. Corey, I was reluctant to take your call because I already know what you're going to say. What you got for
9: me, man? Let me tell you something, man. Let me just start this off by saying to my man Ben Simmons, I need you to go to the nearest part of the Santa Monica Pier and jump off. Your career is done.
2: You must have been listening from last night, huh?
9: Man, watch on TV, Gordon Fisherman. Number two. Hey, look, check this out. LeBron.
2: Yeah.
9: His best bet to win a championship is to go to San Antonio. I think if they pair him with Wimby, Castle and them guys, you talking about right now, they going to take it right now. I mean right now. Golden State, it only is going to remind you of Uncle Drew number two, man. It's too many old heads over there. Nah. Number three, the Boston Celtics. I need them to get a pair of kahunas.
2: Yeah.
9: Because Jaylen Brown, my man, you are under contract. So until he recognized that, I just hate the simple fact, man, that every athlete, man, they go on these podcasts and they throw triple tantrums, bro. Dude, you are under contract. You're getting paid some good money.
2: Corey, you don't understand where Jaylen Brown coming from, bro. Every chance they turn around, he gives them everything. Brought him a title, won the finals MVP, coming off a career year, Corey. Yeah, they blew the 3-1 lead, but they're trying to ship his ass out.
9: Linnell, he was part of a team that brought that title to Boston.
2: Well, that's
9: it
2: true.
9: It wasn't just him. He was part of a team. It's just a simple fact that he was the best player for them four games when they won the title. I get that. But check this out, bro. It was a team effort. That whole team won that title. Dude, it's a business. Come on now. If anything, start the season off, give them hell, and let them think about it. And then they'll think about training. But other than that, dude, check this out. You're getting $60-something million a year. You ain't going to take
2: that,
9: bro.
2: Do you think that they can fix their relationship, Corey?
9: Me, personally, no. But guess what? Money talks. Money talks, baby. You have a good night, bro.
2: Hey, Corey, I appreciate you, doggy. 310-840-4910 is the number. We'll keep things on the hardwood. We'll go from the NBA to the WNBA next here on Westwood One Sports Night. 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
11: I didn't ask to be thrown in the streets with nowhere to go.
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1: Got a lot more to get into. Here on West Football Sports Night, Youngest and Charles and Willingham rocking out with you as we get you up to 3 a.m. Eastern Time. About a half hour left to go in the program. We've talked all things NBA tonight. We do have a little football on the docket later on today. It was an interesting Tuesday night. And when I say interesting, I mean a history-making Tuesday night. Mbappe breaking the record for the most goals in World Cup knockout matches and moved within one goal of Lionel Messi's overall tournament mark as he lit the lamp twice as France got out to a dominant 3-0 win over Sweden at MetLife in East Rutherford. For France, their victory, the biggest in a World Cup knockout match since 1998. With the win, they now advance to the round of 16, where they will lock horns with Paraguay. As far as the United States men's national team is concerned, that group has a whole lot of pressure on them. They say, the old saying is this, right? Pressure either busts pipes or makes diamonds. And I'll say this about the U.S. men's national team. I think they're cubic zirconia. Pressure either busts pipes or makes diamonds. I think the U.S. men's national team is cubic zirconia. It would be a massive disappointment if they ultimately came up short later on tonight against Bosnia. And it would be a self-inflicted wound at that. Their manager, Mauricio Pochettino, who gets a lot of credit for the way this team has played. You can make the argument that this current iteration of the U.S. men's national team is the best team the U.S. has ever put forth in the World Cup. His decision last Friday to virtually strip this team and this country, for that matter, from all of their momentum, I think that decision to sit the key starters due to fear of getting yellow cards, right? Or red cards, rather. I think that decision is ultimately going to cost them tomorrow or later tonight, rather, against Bosnia. I expect the U.S. men's national team to come up short. The question is this: what will the reaction be from the general public if they come up short after this electric start? And quite frankly, after getting everyone in this country on the same accord when it comes to our desire to see this group do well. 310-840-4910 is the number here on Westwood One Sports Night. I want to run through the rest of these calls before we get into a couple of thoughts out of the WNBA. John is in Virginia wanting to check in. John's in the DMV saying hello. What's up, John?
2: Yo, yo, what's happening?
1: What up, man?
2: Look, man. Look, man, I'm a Wizards fan, and to answer your question, yes, he's going to win the title, and hell yeah, it should be with the Wizards.
1: How old are you, brother? Let me ask you a question. How old are you, brother?
2: I'm 40 years old.
1: What I've come to realize, and I don't know how long you've been listening tonight, what I've come to realize is that I'm a 28-year-old Wizards fan, so we haven't seen a damn thing, me or you. I think our town, our fan base, is afraid of how good this team could be. Even put the LeBron trade to the side for a second, John. Even the way folks are talking about the Wizards as currently constructed with Anthony Davis, folks talking about, yeah, they should make the play-in. You bet your ass they better make the damn play-in tournament. If they don't, I'd be ready to cuss somebody out. This group is
2: right.
1: Amongst the best. This group, John, if they're healthy, is going to be amongst the top four or three teams within the Eastern Conference. You book it. I think people are scared of what we could be. Remember the 24 run that the Commanders went on? Everybody doubted us in the DMV. That entire run, we were asking, when is the other shoe going to drop? When is the other shoe going to drop? Next thing you know, we're in the damn conference championship. We suffer from scoring lover syndrome, brother. We've been beat down for so long that when it's time to finally have that rose grow from concrete, we don't act like we act like we don't know what we're doing. We act like we can't handle the prosperity.
2: Hey, I'm hyped, though, man. And this city would be lit if
1: man,
2: he comes
1: I'm telling
2: in.
1: You.
2: And when we talking about his legacy, here's something you probably ain't thinking about.
1: Yeah, for sure.
2: Who was he always compared to as Jordan?
1: Come on.
2: Where did Jordan go?
1: Come on.
2: He went to the Wizards. LeBron comes here, and he wins a title with the Wizards. He's doing something that Jordan couldn't do.
1: I'm telling you. You hit it right on the head, John. I was saying this as we were getting ready for the show. It's a way to almost give a middle finger to Michael Jordan. The other thing is this. You know the DMV region. If you're LeBron, right, legacy is always a part of this. He's made every city better that he's went to. Think about what he could do for us as in the DMV, specifically in D.C. Think about what type of impact he could have on the youth, what type of impact he could have on the community. That's the part that gets me geeked up as well.
2: Yeah, and then if we get Ovi to come back with the Caps, you
1: it's
2: know what I mean?
1: City of Stars,
2: now you got two GOATs. You got one in hockey. You got one in basketball. And you know, I've always wanted KD to come home, but he act like he's too scared to come here. So LeBron can stick that middle finger to KD.
1: He's not about the pressure. He's not about the pressure, brother. I appreciate you. It gets me excited, man. DC slowly turning into the district of stars right before our eyes. I want to get into something from the WNBA, guys, that I thought was fascinating. Before we do that, we're going to take this final call. Actually, let's do it. Let's get right into it. I think the WNBA is in a very delicate spot right now, and I think the next 6 months for the W is going to be huge, and here's why. Y'all know how I feel about this, right? Major League Baseball, whether we agree or whether we want it to happen or not, Major League Baseball is headed towards a work stoppage coming up in December. I have been planting this seed for a couple of years now. I believe the WNBA has a massive opportunity to fill the void. Stick with me here, guys. They have a massive opportunity to fill the void that's going to be left by Major League Baseball. I think people are going to tune into the W. The thing that the W's got to continue to keep in the back of their mind is why people want to tune into your sport, why people tune into the NBA, why people tune in to the NFL. The product is good. I think the W's product, if you're a fan of basketball, they're not dunking on people and playing above the rim, but the skill level of the women in the W is second to none, man. Those beautiful women are talented as hell. The one thing that the W needs to lean into more and what would potentially put them on equal footing with Major League Baseball, storylines. Lean in to your storylines. One storyline right now in the WNBA that's making headlines is the treatment of star guard Caitlin Clark of the Indiana Fever. And when you think about Caitlin Clark in how she was talked about when she first entered the W, this was a woman that we know is a stimulus package for this league. We saw what she did for college basketball. I think she's got the same opportunity to do this for the W. She's already shown you she could do it for the W. Yet for whatever reason, I don't think the officials in the W, and the players for that matter, are protecting Caitlin Clark. She's out there getting clobbered, ladies and gentlemen. Some people out there are going to say that, oh, she bitches and moans too much and she whines and cries to officials. She's getting hammered out there, dudes. She's getting hammered, getting slaughtered. So much so that her head coach, Stephanie White, had this to say postgame about the way Caitlin Clark is being officiated.
3: And then number two, you're coming in here aware of what happened 2 nights ago? And that still happens? Absolutely unacceptable. Absolutely unacceptable. And the reckless closeout that they actually review, and the foot still comes down on top of the defender's foot that wasn't upgraded? Absolutely disrespectful. We have a generational talent and a WNBA superstar who had two cheap shots right there that weren't called. And I just say again, absolutely unacceptable.
4: Steph, do you think that the league needs to look into how Caitlin Clark is defended or how she's officiated going forward?
3: I mean, we spent all offseason looking at officiating. All offseason. And I still say the one thing that we keep asking for is consistency. She is not called the same way.
1: That is head coach of the Indiana Fever, Stephanie White, wearing it on her sleeve in the postgame, talking about Caitlin Clark. I think this is a very fascinating conversation to get into. First and foremost, I think the cheap shots that Caitlin Clark is receiving, the cheap shots, the dirty plays that she's on the receiving end of, this is not going to be popular. It's not going to be a sexy take or sexy opinion. Part of that, to me, is self-inflicted. And here's why. When she pops it and talks trash as loud as she does, when she's as boisterous and braggadocious as she is, when she is talked about as the face of the league before even stepping foot in between the lines, the veterans of this league take issue to that. The veterans of this league initially, I thought, were trying to send her a message. Where we're at right now with some of the stuff, Alyssa Thomas, I don't know if y'all got to Google the Alyssa Thomas, Caitlin Clark play, if you're not familiar with what I'm talking about. She damn near tried to people's elbow her in the throat the other night, diving on top of her. Some of the cheap shots that she's receiving is egregious, if I'm being real. But here's what the W's got to do, man. The drama surrounding Caitlin Clark getting roughed up, I think ultimately it's good for the WNBA. I truly do feel that way. To me, the W, more than anything, needs drama, needs storylines to help boost their popularity. That's why the NFL is in the news cycle 365 days out of the year. That's why the NBA is in the news cycle 365 days out of the year. It's because of the storylines and the drama that exists within the landscape of the sport, without a shadow of a doubt. That is the primary reason. And if you're the WNBA, lean into it. You got it right here. Lean into it. But like I said, she is partially to blame, talking about Caitlin Clark, for how she's treated and viewed by her peers because of the way she carries herself. The other piece of it is this. If you're the W, I should have saw that Stephanie White clip on First Take. I should have saw it on CBS Sports HQ. It should have been everywhere. She went the hell off. If you're the W, man, lean into the theatrics. Lean into the drama. Because to me, that, ladies and gentlemen, could be what helps this sport continue to progress. I want to wrap up the phones here before we get into our final segment. Rode is in Virginia, wants to check in. Rode, what's going on, man?
5: Hey, Rode in Virginia, you can write this in your book. Here, LeBron is going into Miami here with the Greek Freak. And as a backup, they're going to bring in Ben Simmons. And LeBron is going to resurrect his career. And also, you'd ask, why would he leave the Lakers? Because the Lakers, Luka, Reeves play no defense. You cannot win championships without playing defense.
1: Rhoda, I appreciate the call, my brother. Chance is in Alabama wrapping us up here. Chance, what's up, brother?
6: You taking the call. I don't understand the hate for LeBron. I'm not a huge NBA guy, but I've always respected LeBron because the way he carries himself on and off the court. I mean, the dude's nothing but a gentleman. I never hear him put anyone down or act like he's better than anyone. And one of the things that drives me insane is people always like to say the bubble championship was fraudulent because a lot of guys didn't want to be there. They weren't mentally tough enough. Well, guess what? He was, and he led that team to that championship. I think it was one of the hardest championships ever to win. And I don't care where he goes. I don't think he can do anything at this point to tarnish his legacy. And I think as much as people hate on him, they're going to miss him when he's gone because he's so just polarizing and fun to talk about, man. He lights up the sports world, man. And I know I'll miss him when he's gone.
1: I'm excited to see where he lands next. One final segment here on Westwood One Sports Night comes at you next.
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1: We will quickly wrap things up here this evening by giving, well, this morning rather, by giving a big thank you to you all participating the way that you did on the phones. A couple minutes left to go before we hand things over to Drake Toll. This has been Westwood One Sports Night. Whitney Youngest and Charles Linnell Willingham. 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What a show it has been. We'll close things out with the big-time breaking news that we got at about 10 a.m. Eastern time. LeBron James announcing to the Lakers, yes, I will be returning for year 24. It just won't be with L.A. Brian Windhorst had this to say about the timeline of when LeBron could possibly make a decision on his next team.
2: Answer. Rich Paul has made it clear that LeBron's number one priority for this season is happiness. Happiness, it's not money. Right. So we're going to count the money. We're going to figure it out on the salary sheets and whatnot, but it's not going to be necessarily who's got the most money to offer. So now your follow-up question, Matt, is, well, how do you define happiness? Well, how does anybody define happiness? It's fluid. So I'm not sure he's got his mind made up here. It may take him a period to decide what his happiness is going to be. And there's several teams that are going to probably try to present their version of what his happiness can be, and we'll see how that process plays out.
1: Mike, real quick, we haven't heard from you all show, pal. Where do you think LeBron plays next year? The Wizards. Strobes. Where, oh where, does LeBron James play in 2026? Technical difficulty, so we're not hearing from the leader of the Wiz Hive, Mr. Ben Strober. Thank you to Ben Strober, though, keeping us on track tonight. Thank you for y'all participation on the phones, man. Awesome as always. Thank you to Mike behind the glass taking your calls. You all have been awesome. The Kang of North Kakalaki, Josh Graham, back in the saddle tomorrow, as well as the super producer, Denton Day, as we get ready for USA versus Bosnia. Drake Toll is next.
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22: 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About 160 million of us are under heat advisories.
23: Day one of five of the heat wave getting into the northeast. Some strong storms surrounding the heat dome. Pockets of heat in the west, but not as extreme. Still fire danger in the four corners. Surrounding the heat dome, some storms from the Gulf Coast into the Great Lakes and upstate New York and New England. But underneath that dome, no relief. Extreme heat warnings all the way from Kansas City down to Jackson into Boston. 105 in this area with the feel-like readings and even 110 Thursday and Friday in the northeast.
22: ABC News senior meteorologist Lee Goldberg. Financial disclosures from the president show that he and his family made about $2 billion in the first year of the president's second term. Over half of that profits from his family's cryptocurrency business. Three of the country's biggest egg producers agreeing to pay over $3 million to settle allegations. They have been fixing prices for years. They're also promising to donate more than 50 million eggs to food banks and community organizations. This is ABC News.
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0: Need a boost in the morning? Bill and Rookie have you covered. 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Rookie brings the positivity. 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

0: Fan Nation, rise up here on the Bill and Rookie Experience. Another day, another 4 hours of mediocrity. Today, you okay over there at Waves 44?
1: Yeah.
0: Coughing?
1: Just testing for hernia.
0: Are you?
1: Yeah.
0: Okay, very good. Is that what I heard? The snap of the glove over there with the doc?
1: Yep.
0: Very good.
1: Good,
0: well,
1: by the way.
0: Let's get this out of the way.
2: Thank you very much for doing this.
1: Oh, you're welcome. Right,
0: now,
1: glad for you to have me here.
0: Now, officially,
1: yeah,
0: it's home.

0: Wow.
1: Wow. But I'm going to be honest with you. Today's actually my Thursday. Tomorrow's going to be my Friday. Friday's going to be Saturday. Saturday's going to be Saturday. Sunday's going to be Sunday. I'll be back in my normal schedule on Monday.
2: Are you sure about that?
1: Pretty positive.
3: You know, Monday is really a Tuesday. Tuesday basically will be a Wednesday. Wednesday will basically be a Thursday. And then we'll be back on our normal schedule on Friday.
1: Yep. 100.
2: Well, today's my Thursday.
1: What?
2: Thursday will be Friday. Friday's regular day.
1: Are you sure about that?
2: Saturday's Saturday. Sunday's Sunday. I'll be back on schedule on Monday.
1: Are you sure about that?
2: I am.
1: Okay.
3: Is that a joke? Or?
2: No, that's...
1: All right.
2: That's for real, Coach.
1: That's awesome.
4: So there. So woo!
1: What are we going to talk? I dropped it again.
2: What are you dropping? What are you doing?
1: I went to my hand lotion. Oh, I got to keep my hands buttery soft.
2: Yeah. Okay.
1: I'm a hardworking man.
2: Right.
1: And I want to keep my hands buttery soft. That's, you know... I just don't wake up looking good. I got to take care of myself. Oh! Whoa, what's that for?
2: You know what it's for.
1: You know what? Let me just tell you something. I wasn't going to say this, but I'm going to tell you this now after that little comment.
2: Uh-oh.
1: So I was driving home 2 days ago from Iowa.
2: Yeah.
1: And there's a sign on 41 going northbound, somewhere in the valley, I don't remember, on the left-hand side. Mm-hmm. It's a big billboard. It says, all things jerky. And I thought of you. But I wasn't going to say that until you made that comment.
2: Wow. Interesting. All things jerky. Huh?
1: Yep.
2: All right.
1: Must be a jerky store. And they're all out of you. I did. I also saw you drive by. You go by Valley Popcorn. And I'm thinking to myself, you ain't no Ferris Popcorn. What do you think about that?
2: No, I wouldn't know the difference.
1: Let's see. What are we going to talk about today? What do you want to talk about? Anything in particular?
2: Sports, movies, music.
1: All right. I'm on board with that. A little pop culture in there as well.
2: Last time you went to a movie? I haven't been to a movie in a long time.
1: It's funny you ask that. A long, long time it's been. But it's funny you ask that because when we were in Iowa over the weekend after we got done walking around countless miles on Sunday, we're like, what do you want to do for the rest of the night? Is there a movie showing? You want to go to a movie? And we looked up what was showing at the theater, and there was nothing of interest.
2: Okay.
1: But I haven't been to a movie for a long, long time. I know Gabby and Lisa have. They've gone recently. I don't think Jackson has either, but I can't even remember the last movie I saw in a theater. Can you?
2: I think it was... The last, that movie that Tom Cruise was in, Otto.
1: Oh, sure.
2: I think that was the last one I saw.
1: I saw that movie as well, but I did not see that in the theater. I cannot remember. Honestly, I cannot remember the last movie I saw in the theater.
2: Because I saw it with my mom when she was in town. And that's something that we've done, you know, go to movies, but she's not here all the time.
1: It's
2: been a while. I think that was the last one. That was out several years ago.
1: You know, finally movies are starting to get kind of back to Hollywood where they're actually writing stories and movies instead of doing all these franchise superhero things. Although there is superhero movie out there right now.
2: You Supergirl know what the biggest one's supposed to be this weekend?
1: Supergirl, I'm guessing, or whatever it's called.
2: The new Minions movie.
1: Oh.
2: They're expected to make like $80 million bucks over this weekend. So, yeah, it's like the seventh one.
1: Yeah. I did read some, and maybe it's not necessarily, when I think of franchises, I'm talking about like the Marvel movies and things of that nature that have kind of dialed back. Iron Man 22.
2: Yeah.
1: You know, things like that. Anyway, good stuff. But I cannot remember the last time I went to a movie theater. Let's see. Good morning, guys. This is from Brock in Sturgeon Bay. Happy Bobby Bonilla Day. That's right. We were talking about that yesterday. Today, the check arrives in the mail for Bobby. What did you say, 1.18?
2: Yeah, 1.19, yeah.
1: Right in there? Because of interest and all that good stuff?
2: Yep. Shout out to the Ching.
1: Good for him. It's becoming a common thing now in sports. Some of them might not be collecting right now, but will be down the road.
2: Just think, the Mets are like, man, only 9 more years.
1: But at the same time, they're going, oh, it's only $1 million. They got Steve Cohen, who's their owner now.
2: You didn't even miss it.
1: It's like $1 million, that's it? Okay. Ding, ding, ding. Isn't that funny? When you buy the team, you inherit that contract, and you go, what? I got to do what? All right. Anyway, Bill says we're going to talk a little bit of sports today. We will. Some baseball, obviously, because the Brewers keep on winning. They own the Reds.
2: Unbelievable.
1: Like Aaron Rodgers owns the Hammond Butchers. Another win last night, broken open in the middle of the game. And so we'll get into that. We'll talk about that. Cubs did win last night as well, so that's no good.
2: They've been hot, too. I think they've won 9 of 11 or somewhere around there.
1: They stay pace. They keep pace with the Brewers. Cardinals won last night as well. So we'll talk a little baseball. I did watch soccer. Did you watch any World Cup yesterday?
2: Very little. Saw a little of the France-Sweden game, but okay. That's it.
1: I watched some of the France-Sweden game. I watched some of the Mexico... Who were they playing last night? Ecuador game last night.
2: That was on too late.
1: That got delayed. Yeah. They had weather in Mexico, and that game got delayed by about an hour. And I watched some of that. And I watched, what was the other game, too? Because I watched all three. I watched all three games yesterday. Who's the big blonde guy? Is that Sweden? Not Sweden. Norway? He's got the little bun in the back. I watched a little bit of that Norway game, too. So I watched a little bit. Norway, Ivory Coast.
2: Right.
1: France, Sweden, and then Mexico, Ecuador. So I did watch. I actually watched quite a bit of soccer yesterday. World Cup football.
2: I did the day before, not yesterday.
1: Because I was tired from my trip still. So I was just hanging out on the couch. Plus, it was hot outside, and then it started raining.
2: Oh, my goodness.
1: Plus, by the way, I got a little nap in, too. There you go. You can watch U.S. Tonight.
2: I'm going to try.
1: Okay. Starts at 7 o'clock. There you go.
2: I'll see the first half. Man, did it rain. But rained twice yesterday. Soaking rain. Thunder. Lightning.
1: Well, good thing is you're going to get more rain today.
2: Rock the house.
1: I hope your front yard's okay.
2: It's not.
1: Or your backyard, too. You got any ducks in your backyard?
2: Not yet, but they're starting. Started again. Funny, when it thunders like last night, Rhino barks at the thunder.
1: Sure.
2: He doesn't run and hide, but he just barks at it like somebody's knocking at the door or something. It's funny.
1: Well, we have a lot of rain in the forecast for the 250th celebration of this great country of ours. Here's your forecast brought to you by SureDrive. Thunderstorms, some may contain locally heavy rain, especially during the morning hours.
2: What?
1: High of 90. Chance of rain, 100%, 1 to 2 inches of rain expected. Tonight, variable clouds with thunderstorms, possibly severe. Potential for severe thunderstorms, low down to 72. Thursday looks just a little bit of partly sunny skies, minimal chance of rain. And then Friday, 72% chance of thunderstorms. Saturday, for the fireworks, PM thunderstorms, Sunday morning rain. There you go. And that's your forecast here on the BRX. By the way, good news. By the time I left work yesterday, it was raining hard here. Mm-hmm. I'm like, you know what? I'm going to put one of those golf umbrellas to the test. We had extra golf umbrellas from the BRX Open last week. Worked like a champ.
2: Well, good.
1: Just like it's supposed to.
2: Well,
1: opened it up, walked out to my car.
2: Beautiful.
1: Although it's kind of funny because then I sat down on my seat, I folded up the umbrella and put it in my car and drug in a lot of water from the umbrella into my car. Like, I don't know if this is a good idea, but there you go. All right,
2: it's funny because I think as Americans we don't use umbrellas that much. Mm-hmm. I don't know. I don't see them that much. They use them more in European countries, I feel like. And they have places for them. When you go somewhere, there's some place to put it
1: Right in the doorway.
2: Yeah. We don't have those.
1: No. My car became it. Thankful. Yeah. Luckily, my WeatherTech mats. But I brought a lot of water into the car with the umbrella. Wow, we're off to a rousing start. 6:14 here on the BRX.
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7: Good morning, Fan Nation. The Brewers got the best of the Reds after collecting a 7-2 win at American Family Field. Jake Bowers and Jackson Chourio each went deep with a solo homer. Bowers led off the fifth inning with a 425-foot blast to center for his 15th of the year. He also singled and scored in the second and fourth innings, while Chourio went 2-for-4, hit a solo shot in the eighth. Sal Frelick was 3-for-4. Joey Ortiz 2-for-4 with a couple of RBIs. The Brewers broke it open with 4 runs in the fourth. When the first 5 batters of the inning all singled, they had 6 singles in the inning all told to break that 1-1 tie. And Frelick talked about their approach at the plate.
8: Great inning. You kind of said before the game, off louder there, just really take your singles. Be aggressive, but don't try to, you know, pull the ball or try to hit a homer. Just had some good pitches that I think just require almost like death by paper cut. So it was great seeing all the guys commit to that approach.
7: Brandon Sproat threw a career-high 106 pitches, allowed a couple of runs on 4 hits and 5 1/3. He picks up the win. Chad Patrick, Jared Koenig, and Grant Anderson teamed up for 3 2/3 of shutout relief. Brewers have won back-to-back games, so continue their 4-game set tonight. Shane Drouin will start for the Crew against Andrew Abbott for the Reds. In other National League action, Dansby Swanson hit 2 of the Cubs' 5 home runs. They beat the Padres 9-7 in a slugfest at Wrigley. The Phillies blanked the Pirates 8-0. Christopher Sanchez gave up 3 hits over 7 innings, struck out 9. The Cardinals beat the Braves 5-3. Nathan Church hit a three-run homer. Nelson Velasquez a solo shot. The Marlins beat the Rockies 14-3. The Diamondbacks over the Giants 8-2. In the American League, the White Sox down the Orioles 9-3. The Rangers over the Guardians 4-2. Tarek Skubal pitched six innings of one-hit ball. The Tigers hit five homers on their way to a 9-3 win over the Yankees. It was the Rays downing the Royals 10-4. Junior Caminero homered for the fifth straight game for Tampa. Houston beat Minnesota 6-4. The Mariners over the Angels 8-3. In an interleague play, it was the Mets downing the Blue Jays 3-0. Nationals beat the Red Sox 8-1, and the Dodgers topped the Athletics 9-3. In minor league baseball, Braylon Payne gave the Timber Rattlers a 5-4 lead with a two-run shot in the top of the fourth, his 16th home run of the year. And then the Timber Rattlers pitchers held the lead all the way through to the end for a one-run win over the Peoria Chiefs. The Rattlers now 8-1 in the second half. Same two teams tonight in Peoria. The NBA's free agency period began yesterday, but the biggest deal of the day came via a trade. ESPN reports the Raptors reacquired Kawhi Leonard from the Clippers in exchange for a package, including Brandon Ingram and several first-round picks. Meanwhile, LeBron James confirmed he's leaving the Lakers. 41-year-old thanked L.A. and is rumored to be joining Steph Curry in Golden State. World Cup soccer, the favorites came away with wins yesterday. Norway took down the Ivory Coast 2-1, while France dominated Sweden 3-0. Mexico used a home crowd advantage to blank Ecuador 2-0. Team USA will try to become the next country to advance to the round of 16. They square off against Bosnia-Herzegovina tonight in Santa Clara in the final game of 3 on the day. And that is your latest sports flash. I'm Bill Rabior. 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
9: It is 6:23 on the Bill and Rookie Experience. Good to have you along on a Wednesday home day. Anything can happen day here on The Fan, and it already has. Jim in Fremont says, happy hump day, guys. We really got lucky getting the way better of the Contreras brothers. Seems like Wilson with Boston is causing all kinds of issues. Keep bringing it, William. Yeah, he charged the mound last night to ignite a bench-clearing brawl, if that's what you want to call it. But, yeah, he's been...
7: He didn't charge the mound.
9: What? He went to the mound?
7: The pitcher started yapping at the guy he just struck out.
9: That's true.
7: And that's what caused it. And Contreras just got, inserted himself into the deal, which should come as no surprise to anyone. But he didn't charge the mound.
9: Well, he went to the mound, didn't he? He went that direction, didn't he?
7: I suppose. But you're suggesting that he ran after the pitcher. He didn't necessarily do that. Anyway. Point is well taken. He's a little bit testy, if you will.
9: Well, he has been involved in a couple of instances in the past couple of weeks. Now, the Brock and Sturgeon Bay brought up that this is Bobby Bonilla Day. So I did a little research on this, and I don't know if you know the whole story. I don't even know if Fan Nation knows the whole story, or you just know that on July 1st until 2030, Bobby Bonilla goes to the mailbox and gets a check for $1.19
7: million.
9: 2035. Oh, 2035, I'm sorry. 2035. That's all I think a lot of people know. But here's the backstory. So the New York Mets wanted to buy out Bobby Bonilla's contract ahead of the 2000 season. Buy it out for $5.9 million.
7: Okay.
9: Okay. Instead of

0: By the time the final payment is made, he will have collected nearly $30 million. So he turned the $5.9 million buyout into $30 million.
1: That doesn't seem like a wise decision.
0: It doesn't seem like a wise decision. Now, here's the backstory on this. There's a backstory on this. But you also wonder if he would have gotten paid the $5.9 million up front and he invests it, would that, did he win, did he make money? You know what I'm saying? If he take 5.9 up front in a lump sum and you just invest it, could he have made more than $30 million? I don't know. But it seems like a pretty good security blanket, right? We've talked about this in the past, that you're at least guaranteed $1.19 million, you know, for 25 years. So it's hard to go broke, so to speak. But here's why the Mets did this. At the time, the Mets ownership was the Wilpon family.
1: Right.
0: And you may remember this when Bernie Madoff got busted.
1: Yep.
0: The Wilpons were big time investors with Bernie Madoff.
1: Right.
0: And was enjoying massive double digit returns on their investments, which turned out to be a big Ponzi scheme. Because they expected their investments to easily outpace the 8% interest that they owed Bonilla, they thought the deferral was a clever way to free up short-term payroll to chase a World Series roster. However, Madoff's business was later exposed as a massive Ponzi scheme, leaving the Mets paying a hefty price for the deal. So that's why, you know, bottom line is, you know what it is?
1: It's Bernie Madoff's fault.
0: Well, no, but the bottom line is, you know why they did this? In a certain way, in a certain sense, greed, right?
1: Well, yeah, I was going to say that, but that seemed too obvious. Greed, absolutely.
0: Greed. We'll defer it. We'll keep the money. We'll make way more because we got
1: That'll
0: this
1: be
0: great
1: a jump
0: guy.
1: In the bucket compared to what we're going to make.
0: Exactly. They got greedy.
1: Wow.
0: And in the end, they paid the price. But that's the backstory. And I don't know how many people know that. We just know that. Every July 1st, Bobby Bonilla walks to the mailbox. At least I would. I said this yesterday. I wouldn't want that automatically deposited. I would want to get a physical check. And every July 1st, go to the same teller. Hey, Bobby, how you doing today? Typical deposit here on July 1st? Yes, ma'am.
1: Good to see you again.
0: See you next.
1: How the kids?
0: See you next year.
1: Oh, you should see them. They're going fast.
0: Oh,
1: Bobby's off to college this year. What? Oh, that's great. Wouldn't that be funny?
0: That'd be awesome, man. I would want the physical check and take it down to the bank myself. But again, I think we all just go, oh, and what a great deal. And he gets paid on the first and good deal and don't know the whole backstory, but that is the whole.
1: It's just wild, though. How do you, if you're the Mets, I understand the rationality there with the whole Madoff thing and the reinvestment. Money they were getting back, but how do you still go, you know what, that 5.9 million, let's spread it out over 25 years and pay him $1 million a year? That doesn't add up. Why would you go, okay, well, that's good, it'll cost us 25? Why it's 5.9? How can it be more than that?
0: Well, I mean, they typically use it, they thought they were going to use that money and gain more interest over that time frame. They didn't have to start paying them for 11 years.
1: Yeah.
0: You know, in that 11-year window, with our this money, we'll build a championship team. We'll get great returns thanks to Bernie. The whole nine yards. That's how...
1: Feels like extortion a little bit.
0: That's how people get... That's how rich people get rich. They don't spend their money. They spend other people's money.
1: I get it, but...
0: You know?
1: On Bonilla's part, he turned down 5.9 and turned it. I don't know.
0: Yeah,
1: just wild. Good for him. Hope he's spending it wisely, or not spending it.
0: Dirty Mike says. Dirty Mike says Bonilla also gets a $500,000 check from a deferred Baltimore contract too. Is that true? Do you know that?
1: I don't know that.
0: Google that up. See if Dirty Mike is correct on that. Nobody talks about that. Of course, that's only half of 1.1, but from the 608, Bonilla has nothing on T-Bone. T-Bone will be flush with cash. What say you, high rollers? I don't think either one of us is flush with cash at all. Kevin and West appears.
1: Bobby Bonilla receives an annual deferred payment of $500,000 from the Orioles. This agreement, which pays out every...

0: career for 25 years, started in 2004, and concludes in 2029.
1: Is that also a July 1st payment?
0: I don't know.
1: That gravy train ends in a few years, though.
0: Still.
1: Way to go, Dirty Mike.
0: And then there's a pension he gets for playing baseball, too, sure. I'm sure.
1: Google this. When does Ryan Braun's deferred payments start, or have they? Because he's got deferred payments coming from the Brewers. Pretty sure on that. I mean, once upon a time, it's just fun talking about Bobby Bonilla getting it, but this is prevalent in sports now. It's not uncommon, which I personally think is a loophole they need to close, but that's just me.
0: Ryan Braun, excuse me, deferred payments from the Brewers officially began in 2022.
1: Okay.
0: He receives an annual payout of approximately $1.8 million to $2 million every July 1st.
1: Oh, today's payday for him.
0: Yep. Through 2031.
1: Okay. Yeah. So it's good to be Ryan Braun. He's been collecting for a few years now.
0: Mm-hmm.
1: This one from the 608. The fact every sport pays what they pay makes me sick when the rest of us struggle just to survive. Go Packers.
0: Right.
1: And then he says, go Packers. Those are your guys, too.
0: And your $50 million quarterback.
1: Yeah. Go Packers. I love it. It is 6:33 on the Bill and Rookie Experience. It is Bobby Bonilla Day here on The Fan.
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5: Good morning, Fan Nation. Jake Bowers was 3-for-4 with a home run. Jackson Chourio also went deep, and the Brewers took down the Reds 7-2 Tuesday at AmFam. Bowers singled and scored in the second and fourth innings and connected on a solo shot to center in the fifth. That put the Brewers up 6-1. The big inning, though, was the fourth when the Brewers put four on the board, starting with an RBI single from Sal Frelick, followed by a two-run single from Joey Ortiz. And Chourio capped the scoring with a single to score Frelick. Chourio was also responsible for their last run of the night with a solo shot in the eighth, his 12th of the year. Brandon Sproat got the win on the mound. He went 5 1/3, gave up two runs on four hits, struck out seven, and says it's nice when the offense can put up four in an inning.
6: Yeah, no, that was awesome. I mean, that's our offense for you. They battle and battle and battle, you know, good AB after good AB, and just produce runs. I mean, it's fun to pitch when, you know, when I've got that offense and that defense behind me.
5: Same two teams tonight at AmFam. Shane Drouin starts for the Brewers against Andrew Abbott for the Reds in game three of a four-game set. In other National League action, the Cubs down the Padres 9-7 at Wrigley. The Phillies blanked the Pirates 8-0. Christopher Sanchez gets the win for Philadelphia and becomes the first starter to 10 wins this year. Cardinals beat the Braves 5-3. Atlanta has lost 13 of their last 17. Their lead is down to 2.5 now over the Phillies in the NL East. The Marlins won their 20th game of June, the most in franchise history. They beat the Rockies 14-3. The Diamondbacks topped the Giants 8-2. In the American League, the White Sox scored 7 in the third before making an out. They went on to beat the Orioles 9-3. It was the Rangers 4, Guardians 2. The Tigers beat the Yankees 9-3. The Rays over the Royals 10-3. The Astros beat the Twins 6-4, and the Mariners topped the Angels 8-3. In interleague play, Toronto falls to the Mets 3-0. Toronto's now dropped 7 of their last 8. The Nationals beat up on the Red Sox 8-1, and Tommy Edman belted a 3-run homer, drove in 4. Dodgers beat the Athletics 9-3. In minor league baseball, the Wisconsin Timberrattlers beat the Peoria Chiefs 5-4 in the first of 6 in Peoria. Braylon Payne gave the Timberrattlers the lead with a 2-run home run in the top of the 4th, and they held on the rest of the way. They're now 8-1 in the second half. Taden Hall put the Rattlers up 3-0 in the 3rd with a 2-run shot, his 6th of the year. Same two teams tonight in Peoria. In the NBA, free agency began yesterday, but a trade headlined the news. It was the Toronto Raptors reacquiring Kawhi Leonard from the LA Clippers in exchange for a package that included Brandon Ingram and several first-round picks. Meanwhile, LeBron James confirmed he is out of the Lakers. The 41-year-old thanked Los Angeles and is rumored to join Steph Curry in Golden State. World Cup soccer yesterday, Norway took down Ivory Coast 2-1. France dominated Sweden 3-0. And Mexico blanked Ecuador 2-0. The United States will try to advance from the knockout round when they take on Bosnia-Herzegovina tonight in Santa Clara. That game's set to begin at 7 p.m. England faces the Congo in Atlanta, and Belgium will battle Senegal in Seattle earlier in the day. The U.S. plays the final game of the night. And that is your latest Sports Flash. I'm Bill Rabior. 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
7: It is 6:42 on the Bill and Rookie Experience. Good to have you along on this Wednesday hump day. Anything can happen today, including your Milwaukee Brewers knocking off the Cincinnati Reds last night by a final score of 7-2 at AmFam, and the numbers continue to grow for the Brewers of how badly they own the Reds.
8: Yeah, it's pretty incredible. I'm trying to look up to see what I can find here as far as how incredible. I'll have some numbers for you.
7: Off the talking text line, Spencer says, Bobby Bonilla did it opposite. He was broke when he played rich after his career ended. I get the feeling Bobby Bonilla is rich all the time.
8: Yeah.
7: I don't think he spent all his money. I see what he's trying to do there, though. You know what I mean?
8: I do.
7: Trying to, say he did it just the opposite of all the professional athletes. How much money do you think Bobby Bonilla made in his career? I mean, this probably gets a little bit tough considering when he played, right? But how much money do you think Bobby Bonilla
8: made?
7: When did
8: he start?
7: He started in 1986 at the ripe age of 23.
8: Okay. So how long did he play?
7: He wrapped up his career in
8: 2000?
7: Wait, hold on a second. Wait.
8: Was he done after the Mets? After they bought him out or didn't buy him out and then deferred everything?
7: Okay, 2001.
8: Okay.
7: 2001, yeah. So he played till he was 38. And then everything after that is the deferred money. So he started in 1986 and played through 2001.
8: I'm going to say he made, it's going to be a smaller number comparatively speaking because of the time. I'm going to say $21 million.
7: Higher.
8: 31.
7: Higher.
8: 50 million.
7: Higher.
8: 100 million.
7: Lower.
8: 75 million.
7: Higher.
8: Really? 80 million.
7: Higher.
8: 85.
7: Lower.
8: 82 million.
7: Higher.
8: 83 million. 83, really?
7: $83 million in his baseball career.
8: I was way off.
7: Now, I guess that, now, I will say this. This is a little, and I just caught this as I was doing that. That actually includes the deferred money. Says career earnings through 2026. So if you were to do, if you were, yeah, my bad on that. If you were to go straight up, that'd be 12, 18, 23, 28, 34, 40, 46, 48, 49, rough ballpark, probably $53 million baseball wise.
8: Still more than I thought.
7: Yeah. But including the deferred payments, $83 million.
8: Man.
7: And, the deferred payments from Baltimore. Baltimore started a few years later. He retired, played his last game for Baltimore in 2001. And then his deferred payments with Baltimore started in 2004.
8: Right. 25 years. He started in 29.
7: Yeah.
8: End in 29.
7: Yeah. So, pretty impressive. I don't think he's broke.
8: He better not be broke.
7: Don't think he's broke. Mike and Cecil says, morning, fellas. Not the money doctor, but in order to get flush with cash, it helps to work a full week. I think that might be a reference to time off that we have and perhaps not being here on Friday.
8: Well, yeah, Friday's but that's a holiday.
7: It's
8: everybody's off Friday.
7: Holiday.
8: It's the biggest holiday of the year. It's the 4th of July.
7: And then all my other time off are all of Bill's other, it's called PTO.
8: That is correct. Everybody gets it. So you ready for some?
7: Artie from Duck Creek says, any chance King James wants to play for the Bucks? No.
8: No. And who would want him? I mean, he's 41 years old. What's he? I mean, he's not going to dominate. Is he going to take you over the top? I don't think so.
7: Well, if you paired him up with Giannis, it might be a different story, but not now,
8: well, we'll
7: right?
8: see how it goes in Golden State when they pair him up with Steph Curry and Draymond. I'm sure that's going to go well.
7: All right.
8: Young man's game, Rook.
7: What are you going to give me for numbers?
8: Game. All right, so last night when the Brewers and the Reds played, the obviously the Brewers won. In their last, including last night's win, in their last 69 games against the Reds, the Brewers have won. Guess how many the Brewers have won?
7: 69.
8: In the last 69 games against the Reds.
7: You were giving me, I'm going to say 48. 48?
8: 48. That's pretty darn
7: we're
8: close.
7: We're back to the prices right again?
8: Yeah. Higher.
7: 51.
8: Lower.
7: 50.
8: Yes. Ding, ding, ding, ding, ding. 50 and 19. 50 and 19.
7: Wow.
8: It's over a 720 winning percentage. And a six-game winning streak.
7: Oh, my goodness. That's
8: well.
7: Incredible.
8: Isn't
7: so
8: that
7: does
8: amazing?
7: It get, does that tell you how many what your date's back to?
8: I think it's 2022. 69 games, and you play.
7: Yeah, you play roughly. You used to play like 19, and now with the balance, you play yeah,
8: they
7: more.
8: They had it in another.
7: Fewer.
8: Let's see if I can find that real quick. They had it in another.
7: But I mean, if you just say on average, let's say 15 games a season, on average, because of the way they tweaked the schedule, four seasons.
8: 2018.
7: 2018?
8: Yeah.
7: Really? It goes back even further?
8: They're now 50 and 19 since the 2018 season.
7: Man, that's just unbelievable.
8: Domination.
7: That is. Well, they have to dominate two more times. They've got at least a split of the series because remember this is a four gamer, Bill.
8: That's correct.
7: So they've got at least a split, but you got to continue to dominate a team that you're supposed to dominate. And once upon a time, wasn't too long ago that the NL Central had every team over 500.
8: Mm-hmm.
7: Been a little bit since then. But the Reds, they may not be 500 again for the rest of the season.
8: They're falling.
7: They are six games under right now and struggling.
8: So the Brewers have played 27 series, not including this one because the outcome has not yet been determined. They're 17-8-2 in series play. They've won 17, lost 8, and they've split 2. Here's an interesting note about that. Now, all games, not all series are four games, right? Most of them are three.
7: Mm-hmm.
8: They are 22-6 in game one of a series. 22-6. That's pretty good because now, you know, you win that first one. Now you got a little momentum going in the rest of the series. You know, that's pretty sweet. And you just need to usually win one more and you take the series.
7: Mm-hmm.
8: Game three of the series, they're 15-11, which they'll be playing tonight. They've only played one four-game series so far, and they lost game four of that series. I'm not sure who that was against.
7: I don't know who that is either. Maybe the Giants.
8: Yeah, could have been. I don't recall.
7: You know, speaking of the Brewers right now against the Central Division, 4-2 against the Cubs, 5-0 against the Reds. Just a paltry 1-2 against the Pirates, and then 4-1 against St. Louis.
8: You add it up, that's 14-5 now. 14-5 against the Central.
7: And they got that big 5 games in 4 days against the Cardinals coming up next week.
8: And in their last 17 games, not counting last night, in their last 17 games, Brewers starters ERA 2.03. 116 strikeouts, just 21 walks.
7: Yeah, well. As we said,
8: opponent batting average 167.
7: We don't think the starting pitching is a problem, at least not yet. It is 6:53, Sports Radio 107.5, 1400, the Fan and the Free Fan app.
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10: The World Cup. Norway 2-1 over the Ivory Coast. France 3-0 over Sweden. But it's Mexico who stole the show again. A 2-0 win over Ecuador. And still, the Mexican national team has not allowed a goal in the 2026 World Cup. Could this be a genuine contender? I think so. I'm Drake Toll.
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7: Good morning, Fan Nation. The Brewers got the best of the Reds after collecting a 7-2 win at American Family Field. Jake Bowers and Jackson Chourio each went deep with a solo homer. Bowers led off the fifth inning with a 425-foot blast to center for his 15th of the year. He also singled and scored in the second and fourth innings, while Chourio went 2-for-4, hit a solo shot in the eighth. Sal Frelick was 3-for-4. Joey Ortiz 2-for-4 with a couple of RBIs. The Brewers broke it open with 4 runs in the fourth. When the first 5 batters of the inning all singled, they had 6 singles in the inning all told to break that 1-1 tie. And Frelick talked about their approach at the plate.
8: Great inning. We kind of said before the game off louder there, just really take your singles. Be aggressive, but don't try to pull the ball or try to hit a homer. Just got some good pitches that I think just require almost like death by paper cut. So it was great seeing all the guys commit to that approach.
7: Brandon Sproat threw a career-high 106 pitches, allowed a couple of runs on 4 hits and 5 1/3. He picks up the win. Chad Patrick, Jared Koenig, and Grant Anderson teamed up for 3 2/3 of shutout relief. Brewers have won back-to-back games, so continue their 4-game set tonight. Shane Drouin will start for the Crew against Andrew Abbott for the Reds. In other National League action, Dansby Swanson hit 2 of the Cubs' 5 home runs. They beat the Padres 9-7 in a slugfest at Wrigley. The Phillies blanked the Pirates 8-0. Christopher Sanchez gave up 3 hits over 7 innings, struck out 9. The Cardinals beat the Braves 5-3. Nathan Church hit a 3-run homer. Nelson Velasquez a solo shot. The Marlins beat the Rockies 14-3. The Diamondbacks over the Giants 8-2. In the American League, the White Sox down the Orioles 9-3. The Rangers over the Guardians 4-2. Tarek Skubal pitched 6 innings of 1-hit ball. The Tigers hit 5 homers. On their way to a 9-3 win over the Yankees, it was the Rays downing the Royals 10-4. Junior Caminero homered for the 5th straight game for Tampa. Houston beat Minnesota 6-4, the Mariners over the Angels 8-3. In an interleague play, it was the Mets down in the Blue Jays 3-0. Nationals beat the Red Sox 8-1, and the Dodgers topped the Athletics 9-3. In minor league baseball, Braylon Payne gave the Timber Rattlers a 5-4 lead with a two-run shot in the top of the fourth, his 16th home run of the year. And then the Timber Rattlers pitchers held the lead all the way through to the end for a one-run win over the Peoria Chiefs. The Rattlers now 8-1 in the second half. Same two teams tonight in Peoria. The NBA's free agency period began yesterday, but the biggest deal of the day came via a trade. ESPN reports the Raptors reacquired Kawhi Leonard from the Clippers in exchange for a package, including Brandon Ingram and several first-round picks. Meanwhile, LeBron James confirmed he's leaving the Lakers. 41-year-old thanked L.A. and is rumored to be joining Steph Curry in Golden State. World Cup soccer, the favorites came away with wins yesterday. Norway took down the Ivory Coast 2-1, while France dominated Sweden 3-0. Mexico used a home crowd advantage to blank Ecuador 2-0. Team USA will try to become the next country to advance to the round of 16. They square off against Bosnia-Herzegovina tonight in Santa Clara in the final game of 3 on the day. And that is your latest sports flash. I'm Bill Rabior. 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
9: 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Mediocrity is in the books.
10: ABC News, I'm Sherry Preston. It's going to feel downright Amazonian in parts of America. Humidity in the Midwest rivaling that of the Amazon rainforest, meteorologists say. Triple-digit heat spreading across much of the east, putting 160 million of us under heat advisories. In Venezuela, the death toll now about 2,000 people from the earthquake 1 week ago. ABC News chief international correspondent James Longman watching his crews hunt through ruined buildings for survivors.
11: This is extraordinary. This is a sea of debris in La Guaira. This is backbreaking work. We're on the roof of a collapsed building here. They've heard sounds from below, and now the job of this U.S. team is to dig down.
10: Trouble in the Strait of Hormuz. State TV in Iran says a cargo ship has grounded itself using a route that was not approved by the Iranians. Financial disclosures from President Trump show that he made about $2 billion last year, more than half of that from his family's cryptocurrency ventures. This is ABC News.
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0: little four on the BRX hour number two of the show begins right now. Good to have you along on a hump day, Wednesday. Anything can happen today. Really Thursday. Tomorrow's Friday. And then we'll be back to our normal schedule on Monday. So that's how we're rolling here on the BRX. Ain't that right at Rabes 44?
1: You got that right. Not looking forward to a full week next week, though, to be honest.
0: Yeah, I hear you.
1: I'm all in favor of a four-day work week.
0: That would be so awesome. You know what I'd really be in favor of, though?
1: Yeah. A zero-day work
0: week. A zero-day work week. That would be, like, the best, don't you think?
1: Yeah,
0: the best.
1: Be ideal, sure.
0: But I don't have any zero-day work weeks coming anytime soon, unfortunately. Headlines here. Bill, give you all the details coming up in the Fan Sports Flash. A few more this hour. Brewers win again last night, 7-2 over the Cincinnati Reds. Cubs and Cardinals keep pace with the Brewers, though. We'll do our update on everything before we get out of here on the program. World Cup soccer, the knockout stage continued on last night. France, Mexico, and the Netherlands advanced on. Team USA plays tonight, 7 o'clock. Bosnia-Herzegovina. It's like a co-op.
1: Yeah, they're out in San Francisco, Santa Clara, to be more specific, playing at the 49ers stadium.
0: No, they're not.
1: Yeah, they are, aren't they?
0: Playing at Santa Clara Stadium. Have you been watching any of the World Cup?
1: That's what I just said.
0: No, you said 49ers Stadium.
1: Oh, boy.
0: It's Los Angeles Stadium, Kansas City
1: whatever.
0: Stadium. The World Cup doesn't use nicknames, doesn't use whatever. No sponsorships.
1: Why not? They're playing at the 49ers Stadium, where the 49ers play. I didn't give it a sponsorship.
0: Okay. Fair.
1: Man.
0: But you are catching on, 49ers Stadium. Ding, ding, ding, ding, ding, ding, ding, ding. Catching on. Way to go, Billy.
1: I wonder. I'm really
0: I heard Butcher Stadium is going to be in the mix in like 8 years after they build it for the next World Cup that comes to North America.
1: I have no idea what you're talking about. And the World Cup won't be back in 8 years. But anyway.
0: But anywho.
1: I'm really kind of curious about this game. You know, the U.S. is kind of favored in the game, and I got a feeling they're not going to win.
0: Why?
1: Just because that's what they do. They have a history of not winning.
0: Ye of little faith.
1: Especially when they're favored. The U.S. men's soccer team has been a huge disappointment throughout the years. Look, this is like, you know, one of the biggest countries in the world. We produce some of the best athletes ever. We can't win in soccer? Come on, man.
0: It is. Well, you can't win in everything, Bill, can you?
1: Yeah.
0: But it is funny that
1: you can.
0: It is funny that you say that.
1: You got a lot of people to draw from.
0: It is. Well, it's funny you say that because I'm watching some of this stuff. Well, you know, even any country that's involved here, it's like you can't come up with 15 really good soccer players.
1: Yeah, right.
0: I mean, but that's true for any country. And I agree with the United States, right? But I think it's true with any country. It's like you can't come up with 15 outstanding soccer players. I mean, how hard is that?
1: I don't know.
0: All I need
1: apparently
0: is 15 of you. 15 of you that are really, really good.
1: And you think about the fact that just about every kid in this country growing up plays soccer. Surely, a few of them would blossom.
0: Well, that's true. But I mean, I think every kid grows up in this country playing soccer because mom and dad want to get them out running around.
1: Be that as it
0: and
1: may.
0: then they get a little bit older and they go, yeah, you know what? This is too much. A, too much running. B, it's kind
1: of
0: a boring sport. Yada, yada, yada. But you're whittling people down.
1: You know,
0: I mean, you're whittling people down.
1: There's colleges all across the country that are filled with soccer players.
0: Yeah.
1: But anyway, we'll see. I hope they win, obviously, but I just don't understand.
0: Why are you, Mr. Debbie Downer today?
1: Got a bad feeling.
0: We can't lose to Bosnia-Herzegovina.
1: Why not?
0: Because they're Bosnia-Herzegovina.
1: Yeah, they're pretty good.
0: What, are they some sort of soccer powerhouse?
1: They're a pretty good team. They're drawn from two countries.
0: Two smaller countries. Scott from Appleton says, happy home day. The Brewers are winning. USA is on the pitch. Training camp starts in 4 weeks. It's all good. So it's funny that you say training camp starts in 4 weeks. Bill and I were talking during the commercial break. Now that the calendar has flipped to July 1st, we're like, can you believe it? At the end of the month, we're going to be standing out at practice. I mean, it's practice. I mean, in the heat, another, you know, just kind of like on the old hamster wheel.
1: Yep.
0: You know, it's just.
1: We ain't here talking about practice.
0: Right? It's about to start.
2: Let's be real here. Practice is important.
1: It is.
2: I mean, you have to practice. It's important. And listen, everybody needs to practice because they all need to practice. That's why we have the practices. If they didn't need to practice, we wouldn't practice. So they all need to practice. When you don't get to practice, it's not the best thing for you.
0: There you go.
1: I understand all that. But is it the best thing for us?
0: I don't think so.
1: Stand out there and watch it.
0: Weather-wise, some morning thunderstorms today. Man. So if we're talking about perhaps 1 to 2 inches of rain.
1: Oh, boy. Perfect.
0: Heavy rain, especially during the morning hours, so it could be on its way. I haven't looked at the radar. 72 tonight, a little break from all the action tomorrow with a partly sunny sky and 88. P.M. thunderstorms on Friday. P.M. thunderstorms for the fireworks. And morning rain on Sunday. Looks like America's 250 is going to be a wash.
1: Maybe in some places.
0: And I don't like it. That's your weather forecast on the Fan.
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1: Good morning, Fan Nation. Jake Bowers was 3-for-4 with a home run. Jackson Chirio also went deep, and the Brewers took down the Reds 7-2 Tuesday at AmFam. Bowers singled and scored in the second and fourth innings and connected on a solo shot to center in the fifth. That put the Brewers up 6-1. The big inning, though, was the fourth when the Brewers put four on the board, starting with an RBI single from Sal Frelick, followed by a two-run single from Joey Ortiz. And Chirio capped the scoring with a single to score Frelick. Chirio was also responsible for their last run of the night with a solo shot in the eighth, his 12th of the year. Brandon Sproat got the win on the mound. He went 5 1/3, gave up two runs on four hits, struck out seven, and says it's nice when the offense can put up four in an inning.
14: Yeah, no, that was awesome. I mean, that's our offense for you. They battle and battle and battle, you know, good AB after good AB, and just produce runs. I mean, it's fun to pitch when, you know, when I've got that offense and that defense behind me.
1: Same two teams tonight at AmFam. Shane Drouin starts for the Brewers against Andrew Abbott for the Reds in game three of a four-game set. In other National League action, the Cubs downed the Padres 9-7 at Wrigley. The Phillies blanked the Pirates 8-0. Christopher Sanchez gets the win for Philadelphia and becomes the first starter to 10 wins this year. Cardinals beat the Braves 5-3. Atlanta has lost 13 of their last 17. Their lead is down to 2.5 now over the Phillies in the NL East. The Marlins won their 20th game of June, the most in franchise history. They beat the Rockies 14-3. The Diamondbacks topped the Giants 8-2. In the American League, the White Sox scored 7 in the third before making an out. It went on to beat the Orioles 9-3. It was the Rangers 4, Guardians 2. The Tigers beat the Yankees 9-3. The Rays over the Royals 10-3. The Astros beat the Twins 6-4, and the Mariners topped the Angels 8-3. In interleague play, Toronto falls to the Mets 3-0. Toronto's now dropped 7 of their last 8. The Nationals beat up on the Red Sox 8-1, and Tommy Edman belted a 3-run homer, drove in 4. Dodgers beat the Athletics 9-3. In minor league baseball, the Wisconsin Timberrattlers beat the Peoria Chiefs 5-4 in the first of 6 in Peoria. Braylon Payne gave the Timberrattlers the lead with a 2-run home run in the top of the 4th, and they held on the rest of the way. They're now 8-1 in the second half. Taden Hall put the Rattlers up 3-0 in the 3rd with a 2-run shot, his 6th of the year. Same two teams tonight in Peoria. In the NBA, free agency began yesterday, but a trade headlined the news. It was the Toronto Raptors reacquiring Kawhi Leonard from the LA Clippers in exchange for a package that included Brandon Ingram and several first-round picks. Meanwhile, LeBron James confirmed he is out of the Lakers. The 41-year-old thanked Los Angeles and is rumored to join Steph Curry in Golden State. World Cup soccer yesterday, Norway took down Ivory Coast 2-1. France dominated Sweden 3-0. And Mexico blanked Ecuador 2-0. The United States will try to advance from the knockout round when they take on Bosnia-Herzegovina tonight in Santa Clara. That game's set to begin at 7 p.m. England faces the Congo in Atlanta, and Belgium will battle Senegal in Seattle earlier in the day. The U.S. plays the final game of the night. And that is your latest Sports Flash. I'm Bill Rabior. 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
0: It is 7:19 on the Bill and Rookie Experience. 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Good morning, Andrea. How are you today?
15: I'm good. How are you guys?
0: Doing well. Thank you very much. So today's topic, mid-year, start fresh in 2026. So mid-year, fresh start. A lot of us started the year by vowing to finally get our finances together. Now I keep hearing contribution limits are changed again here in 2026. So, Andrea, what is the story here?
15: Yep. So we got new 401k contribution limits. So those are now $24,500 up from $23,500 last year. So if you're over 50, you can also add $8,000 in catch-up contributions. And then there's a new super funding window for those ages 60 to 63. So thanks to the Secure 2.0 Act, if you're between the ages of 60 and 63, your catch-up contribution jumps to $11,250, which brings your total limit to $35,750. So it's a big deal, and many people aren't taking advantage of those changes.
0: All right, this is good information on the higher limits. Now, with those higher limits kicking in, what is the smart next move for people who are already contributing?
15: Yeah, just this is where small tweaks can make a big impact. So logging into your retirement plan or payroll portal and checking your percentages. If you've got a raise, you might be underfunding without realizing it. So just bumping your 401k or IRA by 1% can increase that savings with almost no hit to your take-home pay.
0: All right, so we've hit up the 401ks, but what about IRAs, HSAs, and 529s?
15: All of those are worth a checkup. So the IRA, Roth IRA limit for 2026 increased to $7,500, and the catch-up also increased for those that are 50 and older. It's now $1,100. And then HSAs are another hidden gem. So you get your triple tax treatment with that. So pre-tax in, tax-free growth, tax-free for qualified medical expenses on the distribution side. And those limits vary just depending on if it's single versus family coverage, but can be another way to get a nice tax deduction if you're in a high-deductible healthcare plan. And then if you're funding a 529 for kids or grandkids, bumping contributions now can mean state tax breaks and a head start on next year's tuition. So for Wisconsin, the limit in 2026 is $5,130 per beneficiary.
0: All right, the big one here, taxes, Andrea, everybody's favorite, but what's the smart move on withholdings?
15: Yeah, so just make sure that you're reviewing these. So most people don't review their W-4 from year to year, but life changes fast, whether income shifts, new deductions, a spouse retires. So if you're getting a big refund, that's an interest-free loan to the IRS. So think about redirecting that into savings or investments. Likewise, if you owed a big tax bill, you're going to want to adjust those withholdings to avoid that in the future.
0: All right, very good. Are we going to do some trivia today?
15: I got a few questions. Yep. Right.
0: Let me bring Bill in here, the brains behind the operation.
1: Yeah, right.
0: Hey,
1: good morning.
15: And we're in a new quarter, so we have a new charity. We are playing for Exceptional Equestrian moving forward.
0: Oh, Exceptional Equestrian. Okay, very good. All right.
15: All right, you guys ready?
0: Yep.
15: All right, we're talking tennis today. So what color clothing are players traditionally required to wear at Wimbledon?
0: White.
1: White only. Yep.
15: All right, ding, ding. Got your bell?
0: Of course I got that bell. We're going to ring that three times today.
15: All right, so which player has won the most men's singles titles at Wimbledon?
1: Most Wimbledon titles for men, I'm going to say, was it, it's got to be Federer, Roger Federer.
0: I'd say Pete Sampras, but we're going to go Federer.
15: Ding, ding.
0: Yeah.
1: Federer broke Sampras's record.
15: And then this one is an over-under question. So how many balls are used during Wimbledon each year? Over or under 30,000?
0: Wow. I love that. That's a great question. I got to say, I would say over, Bill.
1: I'll go over, too. We're gonna I'm go an over guy.
15: Wow, nice job, guys. Yes, over 55,000.
0: 55,000 tennis balls are used. Wow, how'd you like to be the kid that had to open the can? All the cans.
1: Ding, yeah, right.
0: Ding, ding. That would kind of suck. All right. Andrea, good to talk to you. Hope to talk to you again soon. You have a great day.
15: You too. Thanks.
0: Thank you. 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All right. Billy, so we were talking a little Brewers baseball. You had A Brewer got called up. There was a transaction yesterday by the Brewers, which, by the way, I think surprised a few people. And not only that, but also where he went. Talking about Robert Gasser was sent to the Arizona Rookie League. And they recalled, oh, hold on, that's July, June, here we go. Milwaukee optioned Robert Gasser to the ACL Brewers, the Arizona Rookie League. And then Garrett Stallings was recalled from, or called up from Nashville. And whenever he gets into the game, it'll be his major league debut.
1: Right. Maybe they sent Gasser down to the old...
0: pitching lab?
1: The pitching lab,
0: That's some kind of speculation. Yeah. There's a little speculation there.
1: So Garrett Stallings coming up for the Brewers is an interesting story indeed. He's 28 years old and now still is yet to make his major league debut, which is quite rare. He spent a lot of time in the minor leagues. In fact, he was approaching a minor league milestone that I'm pretty sure he never really wanted to reach. He's kind of like, who is the guy in... Bull Durham, the catcher, Kevin Costner part.
0: Yeah.
1: He was the league. He was going to set the all-time record for home runs in the minor leagues. He's like, yeah, really? That's the record I wanted. But Stallings was approaching this milestone. But he was on the heels, or in the midst of, I should say, his best minor league season to date with the Nashville Sounds. 3-3 with a 3.45 ERA in 16 appearances. Started 12 games, struck out 59 men in 62 2/3 innings. His last six outings have been starts, but it'll obviously be part of the bullpen with the Brewers at the big league level. So, pretty interesting story. A career minor leaguer finally gets his shot.
0: They were showing him in the bullpen last night. They were showing him in the bullpen, and as the Brewers were building their lead, I was wondering if this was going to be the night. Last night was going to be the night that he's going to make his major league debut.
1: Right,
0: you know. A low levered situation, you know, and let him get in there. It did not happen, but they did keep showing him. And, you know, part of the speculation too, we talk about Robert Gasser maybe going down to the pitching lab, speculation. Mm-hmm. But this is also, we talked about this. They may not need him, even though they're in the midst of this long streak, they may not need Robert Gasser to start, and they need bullpen help, perhaps.
1: They need arms
0: in the bullpen.

0: yesterday with local reporters as he got to the show for the first time, and he was asked about what it took mentally from him, the patience that it took to hang in there all those years in the minor leagues. Here's Garrett Stallings, the newest Brewer.
1: It was kind of a no-brainer to sign back here as a free agent, just kind of going back to somewhere I was familiar, but someone told me the other day, I think this week I would have hit my 600th minor league inning, which is kind of crazy for someone who hasn't made it to the show yet, but the whole time I've just kind of put my head down and continued to go at it, and the work's really, really paid off.
2: How did you feel about the way you've been performing this year? Do you think that this might be inevitable, this might be coming up?
1: Yeah, I think it's one of those things where, I've been able to be in a lot of different roles and be flexible, and I've kind of feel like I've hit my stride here recently. Just kind of, as you've gotten older, just kind of being one of the veteran guys in the minor league clubhouse, being able to help some of the younger guys has really kind of helped me, tailor my game and just remain being who I am. And I think that's been a lot of the text messages I've got from some of my teammates and family, is just go be yourself and, the results will come.
3: What has your experience been in this organization going back to last?
0: Hang on.
3: And how you feel like they've made you better?
1: I think it's been amazing. Last year, even during spring training, I was kind of the fireman during spring training. I think I led in appearances, strikeouts early on, and really just learned how to be a reliever, like, really quickly. I've been a starter my whole career, and just continuing to be adaptable, In order to get your name called, you can't just tailor to one thing. I think that's really helped broaden my horizons in the game, and I think as many different situations you can be in, it's helped me, just adapt to the game and continue to keep my head out and just be the best version of myself.
2: What was the key to making that adjustment?
1: Honestly, I think just the maturity that's come. It's down in Nashville, we've got 21-year-olds, 22-year-olds. I'm going to turn 29 this year in August, and I think just you have such perspective change as you play this game long enough, and seeing teammates that have children, or the ups and the downs, it's been such a blessing. I feel like I've been the best player in the minors, I've been the worst player in the minors, and just being able to tie that together, I think's helped me lead to becoming a big leaguer.
4: Do you feel like over the years you've learned more about your stuff, how it plays, how you need to go about things to get guys out?
1: Absolutely. I think I've always kind of been a throw every type of pitch, I'll tinker this side of the rubber, this side, I'm always one that will, at least try new things just to see if I can get that edge. And I think if anything, just experience of, throwing 600 minor league innings, you learn quite a bit along the way. And I think it's comes with that failure too. It hasn't always been the easiest path, but this year I feel like I've just been able to continue to develop, keep getting a little bit better. And the Brewers harp on that, making everything out of catch plate, your bullpens, and just being able to feed off of each other. And just being a leader in the clubhouse in AAA, I think it's really helped spring me forward in my career.
5: How excited are you for to join a team that's having so much success at the big league level?
1: Yeah, no, it's been awesome. I was originally drafted by the Angels and then traded to the Orioles shortly after, and then traded to the Brewers. And when I got traded from the Orioles, we clinched, and then I got traded to the Brewers and they clinched. So it's been awesome. I think you strive to have success and just feed off each other and be the best version of yourself. Murph just encouraged me, go out there, don't do it for yourself. It's like, if you go out there and perform for the team, like, everything's going to click for you. So that was great advice.
0: So there's a little bit with Garrett Stallings, who is the newest Brewer, looking to make his major league debut, maybe tonight. Who knows?
6: We'll see.
0: We'll have to wait and see. You got to give the guy credit, man, for hanging in there 9 years in the big leagues or in the minor leagues, and now finally getting into the big leagues. 600 innings in the minors. Incredible.
6: Yeah.
0: Played his college ball at Tennessee, I believe. Yeah. Played at Tennessee from 2017 to 2019. As he said, selected by the Angels in the fifth round, traded to the Orioles, and then traded to the Brewers.
6: 594 innings pitched.
0: 594. Crazy, man. Crazy.
6: There you go. Well, good luck. Hopefully he gets an opportunity. It is 732 Sports Radio 107.5, 1400 The Fan. Bill and Rookie Experience, our daily trip.

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6: Good morning, Fan Nation. The Brewers got the best of the Reds after collecting a 7-2 win at American Family Field. Jake Bowers and Jackson Chourio each went deep with a solo homer. Bowers led off the fifth inning with a 425-foot blast to center for his 15th of the year. He also singled and scored in the second and fourth innings, while Chourio went 2-for-4, hit a solo shot in the eighth. Sal Frelick was 3-for-4. Joey Ortiz 2-for-4 with a couple of RBIs. The Brewers broke it open with four runs in the fourth. When the first five batters of the inning all singled, they had six singles in the inning all told to break that 1-1 tie. And Frelick talked about their approach at the plate.
7: Great inning. We kind of said before the game, off louder there, just really take your singles. Be aggressive, but don't try to, you know, pull the ball or try to hit a homer. Just had some good pitches that I think just require almost like death by paper cut. So it was great seeing all the guys commit to that approach.
6: Brandon Sproat threw a career-high 106 pitches, allowed a couple of runs on four hits and 5 1/3. He picks up the win. Chad Patrick, Jared Koenig, and Grant Anderson teamed up for 3 2/3 of shutout relief. Brewers have won back-to-back games. They'll continue their four-game set tonight. Shane Drouin will start for the Crew against Andrew Abbott for the Reds. In other National League action, Dansby Swanson hit two of the Cubs' five home runs. They beat the Padres 9-7 in a slugfest at Wrigley. The Phillies blanked the Pirates 8-0. Christopher Sanchez gave up three hits over seven innings, struck out nine. The Cardinals beat the Braves 5-3. Nathan Church hit a three-run homer. Nelson Velasquez a solo shot. The Marlins beat the Rockies 14-3. The Diamondbacks over the Giants 8-2. In the American League, the White Sox down the Orioles 9-3. The Rangers over the Guardians 4-2. Tarek Skubal pitched six innings of one-hit ball. The Tigers hit five homers on their way to a 9-3 win over the Yankees. It was the Rays downing the Royals 10-4. Junior Caminero homered for the fifth straight game for Tampa. Houston beat Minnesota 6-4. The Mariners over the Angels 8-3. And in interleague play, it was the Mets downing the Blue Jays 3-0. Nationals beat the Red Sox 8-1, and the Dodgers topped the Athletics 9-3. In minor league baseball, Braylon Payne gave the Timber Rattlers a 5-4 lead with a two-run shot in the top of the fourth, his 16th home run of the year. And then the Timber Rattlers pitchers held the lead all the way through to the end for a one-run win over the Peoria Chiefs. The Rattlers now 8-1 in the second half. Same two teams tonight in Peoria. The NBA's free agency period began yesterday, but the biggest deal of the day came via a trade. ESPN reports the Raptors reacquired Kawhi Leonard from the Clippers in exchange for a package, including Brandon Ingram and several first-round picks. Meanwhile, LeBron James confirmed he's leaving the Lakers. 41-year-old thanked L.A. and is rumored to be joining Steph Curry in Golden State. World Cup soccer, the favorites came away with wins yesterday. Norway took down the Ivory Coast 2-1, while France dominated Sweden 3-0. Mexico used a home crowd advantage to blank Ecuador 2-0. Team USA will try to become the next country to advance to the round of 16. They square off against Bosnia-Herzegovina tonight in Santa Clara in the final game of 3 on the day. And that is your latest Sports Flash. I'm Bill Rabior. 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
8: And your daily trip brought to you by Pep's Draft House Pizza. 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Well, good news here. The NFL is not going to get sued by the Players Association and quarterback Brendan Sorsby after the NFL's decision not to hold a supplemental draft this year, according to a memo sent to all 32 teams. Instead, Sorsby will shift his focus to preparation for the 2027 NFL draft. Quote, "We have confirmed with the NFLPA and Brendan Sorsby that there will be no further litigation regarding his entry into the NFL, and that instead Mr. Sorsby will focus on his preparation for entry into the league via the 2027 NFL draft. For purpose of league and CBA rules, Mr. Sorsby will be considered a draft-eligible player for the 2027 NFL draft. Mr. Sorsby will not be eligible to sign an NFL player contract until the completion of the 2027 NFL draft." So he's not even a free agent, which is a good thing. He needs to get his...
6: I thought he was going to be a free agent.
8: Nope. Not according to this. He's not a free agent, which is a good thing. He's got to get his addiction or problem under control and then focus on football, I think. By the way, Canadian Football League said, too, you're not playing here. I don't know if you saw that story or not.
6: I did it on Monday. Yep. Not here, Sorsby.
8: By the way, he's not going to be disciplined by the NFL either.
6: Okay.
8: So I think, you know, essentially what that says in 2027, if he's drafted, there will be no suspensions or
6: well,
8: anything like that.
6: He's kind of being disciplined because they're not having a supplemental draft and he's not in.
8: Yeah, I guess in a way. But not like there's going to be any suspensions or anything like that down the road.
6: Well, the Arizona Cardinals have the unfortunate burden of residing in the NFL's most difficult division. And you have Super Bowl or bust teams in the division like Seattle and Los Angeles, the Rams, that is, and the 49ers. So few, if any, give the Cardinals a chance to dig their way out of the basement. The Cardinals' place in the division is perceived as akin to a mobile home inhabiting the same block as three mansions. You catch that analogy? The players care not for the outside perception. Asked recently about the NFC West gauntlet during an appearance on SiriusXM NFL Radio, Will Johnson, cornerback of the Cardinals, says he's not shying away from taking on the Giants. Not the New York Giants, but the Giants in the division. He says, I mean, I love it. I wouldn't want it any other way. That's the best. You get to go against the best every week. That's how you prove that you're the best. See, that's the thing, man. These guys are all super competitive. They want to be going up against the best players and the best teams. They thrive on that. Now, the Seahawks just raised the Lombardi Trophy. Of course, the Rams traded for the Defensive Player of the Year, Myles Garrett. 49ers are getting healthier, still have top-tier talent. Or the Cardinals fall shy of those expectations. They're in a rebuilding mode and long-term rebuilding mode at that. Plus, they don't have their answer at quarterback now. They traded away Kyler Murray. So he went on to say, it's a great division. I think we have a good opportunity in front of us to surprise a lot of people. They're just continuing to try to stack teams against us, but we're going to be ready when the time comes.
8: Mm-hmm.
6: All right, we'll see. Yeah, if you do win some games, there will be a surprise.
8: You know what I have the one thing to say about that? Good luck. That's why they're the Cardinals.
6: I see.
8: So this is a story that we didn't do yesterday. Did you do this Monday about Judge David Doty?
6: No.
8: All right, so Judge David Doty, does this ring a bell at all, his name?
6: It does. I don't recall
8: why. He ruled on many landmark NFL cases. He passed away at the age of 96 in Minneapolis over the weekend.
6: Okay.
8: The NFL issued a statement and said, Judge Doty devoted his life to public service and the law, presiding over NFL-related litigation for many years during his distinguished career. We express our sincere condolences to his family, friends, and colleagues. Now, he did have a hand in a lot of big NFL cases. For instance, after a 1987 player strike that interrupted the regular season, the NFL Players Association filed suit over the league's restrictive rules around free agency, and Doty was assigned to the case. Urging both parties to continue bargaining, Doty initially sided with the NFL by refusing to turn loose some 300 players from their teams onto the open market. In 1990, however, he granted them freedom to pursue individual antitrust cases against the league. In 1992, the limited free agency system the owners had implemented in absence of a collective bargaining agreement, Plan B, allowed teams to protect 37 players from signing elsewhere, was struck down by a jury of 8 women. After the trial that lasted more than 3 months with 16 hours of deliberation, Doty then ruled in favor of a handful of players who'd filed suit for unrestricted free agency. The following year, star defensive end Reggie White led a class action lawsuit against the league that sparked fresh negotiations between the two sides. And then there's more and more and more. I could go on and on with his big involvements with litigation in the National Football League. But he passed away at the age of 96, I believe just a few days shy of his 97th birthday.
6: Well, how did he become the guy?
8: I don't know.
6: That heard all those monumental cases.
8: Great question.
6: Well, last week, I think it was last week, when Kyle Pitts signed his new deal, was that last week?
8: Yep.
6: Big money contract for the tight end of the Falcons. And now he spoke about it for the first time. He looks at it as just the start of the next phase of his career. He said, I think there's a lot more out there, a lot more to get, and a lot more things to keep grinding towards. It's cool to see, he told the Atlanta Journal-Constitution. Adding that he believes his best football is, quote, 100% in the future. The fourth overall pick in 2021, Pitts burst out of the gate, generating over 1,000 receiving yards during his rookie season. But then his play waned over the next several seasons. Over years 2 through 4, he averaged only 541 yards a season, struggling to find consistency. However, late last year, he surged, becoming a playmaker with Kirk Cousins under center, and he finished the year with 928 yards receiving, a career high in receptions with 88, and 5 touchdowns. So they franchise tagged him, and then they signed him to a huge deal. Pitts said he was prepared to play under the franchise tag before the Falcons stepped up to lock him down long term. He said, it was more so, okay, that was my opportunity that Atlanta picked it back up to give me another year to showcase. And then it was just time to squeeze the rag and just grind. I was fortunate I got the call and the interest in the long term, and when it happened, it was pretty great. With Kevin Stefanski taking the reins, Pitts believes that his skill set, matched with an offense that has traditionally utilized the tight end prolifically, will allow him to be even more diverse moving forward. He said, I'd say that adding more tools to my toolbox let me do a couple more things in terms of route running, schematically, being an asset in this offense.
8: Wrench.
6: We'll see. You know, you got to be yourself.
8: Well, that's, you know, all fine and dandy.
6: Don't go out and try to prove that you're worth all this money, because nobody is. Just go play.
8: Meanwhile, Tucker Kraft's going, you go, guy.
6: Right.
8: Sign for all you can.
6: Yep.
8: Chud to the ching. We'll leave it there. That is your daily trip around the NFL, brought to you by Pep's Draft House Pizza. 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
17: The NBA world is buzzing as Kawhi Leonard is headed home. Well, at least the place he won his 2019 title. The Clippers have agreed to trade the seven-time All-Star to the Toronto Raptors. In exchange, the Clippers received Brandon Ingram, Grady Dick, and a package of future draft picks. It's a homecoming of sorts for the Claw, and now the Raptors could be a contender. I'm Drake Toll.
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6: Good morning, Fan Nation. Jake Bowers was 3-for-4 with a home run. Jackson Chourio also went deep, and the Brewers took down the Reds 7-2 Tuesday at AmFam. Bowers singled and scored in the second and fourth innings and connected on a solo shot to center in the fifth. That put the Brewers up 6-1. The big inning, though, was the fourth when the Brewers put four on the board, starting with an RBI single from Sal Frelick, followed by a two-run single from Joey Ortiz. And Chourio capped the scoring with a single to score Frelick. Chourio was also responsible for their last run of the night with a solo shot in the eighth, his 12th of the year. Brandon Sproat got the win on the mound. He went 5 1/3, gave up two runs on four hits, struck out seven, and says it's nice when the offense can put up four in an inning.
25: Yeah, no, that was awesome. I mean, that's our offense for you. They battle and battle and battle, you know, good AB after good AB, and just produce runs. I mean, it's fun to pitch when, you know, when I've got that offense and that defense behind me.
6: Same two teams tonight at AmFam. Shane Drouin starts for the Brewers against Andrew Abbott for the Reds in Game 3 of a four-game set. In other National League action, the Cubs down the Padres 9-7 at Wrigley. The Phillies blank the Pirates 8-0. Christopher Sanchez gets the win for Philadelphia and becomes the first starter to 10 wins this year. Cardinals beat the Braves 5-3. Atlanta has lost 13 of their last 17. Their lead is down to 2.5 now over the Phillies in the NL East. The Marlins won their 20th game of June, the most in franchise history. They beat the Rockies 14-3. The Diamondbacks topped the Giants 8-2. In the American League, the White Sox scored 7 in the third before making an out. They went on to beat the Orioles 9-3. It was the Rangers 4, Guardians 2. The Tigers beat the Yankees 9-3. The Rays over the Royals 10-3. Astros beat the Twins 6-4, and the Mariners topped the Angels 8-3. In interleague play, Toronto falls to the Mets 3-0. Toronto's now dropped 7 of their last 8. The Nationals beat up on the Red Sox 8-1, and Tommy Edman belted a 3-run homer, drove in 4. Dodgers beat the Athletics 9-3. In minor league baseball, the Wisconsin Timber Rattlers beat the Peoria Chiefs 5-4 in the first of 6 in Peoria. Braylon Payne gave the Timber Rattlers the lead with a 2-run home run in the top of the 4th, and they held on the rest of the way. They're now 8-1 in the second half. Taden Hall put the Rattlers up 3-0 in the 3rd with a 2-run shot, his 6th of the year. Same two teams tonight in Peoria. In the NBA, free agency began yesterday, but a trade headlined the news. It was the Toronto Raptors reacquiring Kawhi Leonard from the LA Clippers in exchange for a package that included Brandon Ingram and several first-round picks. Meanwhile, LeBron James confirmed he is out of the Lakers. The 41-year-old thanked Los Angeles and is rumored to join Steph Curry in Golden State. World Cup soccer yesterday, Norway took down Ivory Coast 2-1. France dominated Sweden 3-0. And Mexico blanked Ecuador 2-0. The United States will try to advance from the knockout round when they take on Bosnia-Herzegovina tonight in Santa Clara. That game's set to begin at 7 p.m. England faces the Congo in Atlanta, and Belgium will battle Senegal in Seattle earlier in the day. The U.S. plays the final game of the night. And that is your latest Sports Flash. 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
8: And America has a pretty big birthday coming up this weekend. 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
8: Bob, appreciate it. 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
0: Thank you.
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1: 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Brutally hot and humid weather spreading far and wide across the eastern half of the country. About 160 million people under heat advisories. ABC's Phil Tate in Brooklyn, New York, where the heat index is expected to hit 100 today and get even worse tomorrow and Friday.
2: Avoid strenuous physical activity. 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
1: Three of the country's biggest egg producers agreed to donate 53 million eggs and pay over $3 million to settle charges of price fixing during the pandemic and the bird flu outbreak. Search teams still at work in Venezuela a week after the deadly earthquakes there. Around 2,000 people are confirmed to have died. President Trump posting about Village People lead singer Victor Willis, who died at the age of 74 this week. The president offering his condolences, calling the YMCA singer a great guy. This is ABC News.
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28: Generally speaking, I'm not a big fan of sponsorship patches on jerseys. I mean, I understand it. It's all about money. But usually they just look out of place. It doesn't look good. However, I can't think of a better match or a better patch for the Wisconsin Badgers than Culver's. Nothing says Wisconsin quite like Craig Culver's empire, built on frozen custard, butter burgers, and my personal favorite, buffalo chicken tenders. Sure, the Culver's logo is blue and the Badgers are red, but so what? Where I come from, red, white, and blue go together like ketchup and mustard, even though I don't like either. And the Culver's jersey patch will make its debut on Badger football uniforms on Sunday, September 6th at Lambeau Field when the Badgers take on Notre Dame. And Notre Dame might have the number one team in the country. We'll see, but I'm pretty confident that the Badgers are going to have a patch representing the number one fast food restaurant in the U.S. of A. All joking aside, I haven't been this fired up for Wisconsin football in a long time. The fickle era has been a disaster, but now they're killing it in recruiting, and they got Culver's on the jerseys. We are so back.
26: 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It's halftime on the Bill and Rookie Experience.
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8: .804 on the Bill and Rookie Experience. Hour number three, second half of the program begins right now. And we thank you for hanging out with us here on a hump day, Wednesday, anything can happen day. Wow, Billy, the talk and text line is starting to stack up. Nick from Utah says, I'm so confused. Billy, are you talking about the U.S. men's national soccer team or the Green Bay Packers in the playoffs? Wow, when you talk about how you don't think the team's going to get it done.
6: Talking about the U.S. men's soccer
8: team. Wow. Packer fan, what, not too confident? What's the story here? Mike in Cecil says, tell T-Bone that FIFA's adopting the Super Bowl mindset. That being said, they're awarding the 2034 Cup to be played at Hammond Stadium. It's going to be big. Home of the Hammond Butchers. It's going to be big when they do that in 8 years. Let's see. Dave S. says, can they recall Gasper in 4 days because we play at Arizona next? No, he's got to be down when you're optioned out or sent down or whatever you want to call it, 15 days unless there's an injury.
6: Well, maybe somebody will get hurt.
8: That's what they're, that's the other speculation, that that Kunal guy might have one of those things. You know what I mean?
6: Yeah.
8: I feel fine. No, you don't. You got a thing. What? I don't know. I got like,
6: oh, man,
8: went to bed early last night.
6: Your arm is wrecked.
8: Went to bed early last night. I feel great. No, you got a thing. You're going down. Gasser's getting called back up again.
6: An upper body injury.
8: Right? Okay, Gasser went down to rookie ball because it can then be treated like a spring training, then they needed the bullpen arm. That's not, from everything I read, that's not true. Now, here's that's half true. He can go down. It's treated like spring ball where he can go in and get all the benefits that you do in spring ball. Like, he can go in, pitch a few, come out, pitch, go back into the game, things of that nature that you can do in spring ball.
6: Mm-hmm.
8: All that. But that doesn't circumvent the rules of having to stay down for 15 days. But you can go down and you get treated like spring ball. Then they can activate Gasser for the doubleheader because the team can have a 27th player in the roster for the day without player that will sit down to stay the minimum of 10 days. I don't believe that's the case. I still think he has to stay down there. I think it's 15 days, not 10, isn't it?
6: I'm not sure of the rule, to be honest. Sure how many days he's got to send.
8: Mark in Pittsfield says, do you think that LeBron's decision as to where to go next is partially based on which team has the cushiest floor for flopping?
6: It could be.
8: That dude would make a hell of a soccer player, wouldn't he?
6: Right.
8: A hell of a soccer player. We'll see where he goes. Golden State seems to be the front runner, but there is speculation that maybe he goes back to Cleveland, that they're one of the better teams in the East, and the East might be easier to get through than the West if you want to talk about getting to the finals. Grumpy old man from the 1890s sends us a picture where it's raining in Appleton and windy AF, he says.
6: Well, according to the radar I looked at, between 8:15 and 8:30, all hell's going to break loose here in Green Bay-ish. I think that was the time frame.
8: Why can't it just break loose right over my glamper?
6: Well, it might. It's a pretty big little
8: that would be the best. I have 18 double hockey sticks break loose over my glamper. Matt in Titletown, USA says, good morning, gentlemen. Not sure if you saw the Calais Campbell story yet, but thoughts and prayers to him and his family. Bad deal there. Yes. In fact, we ran out of time. That was going to be my next story in our daily trip around the NFL. I don't know if you saw this, Bill, or not.
6: I did not.
8: But Sierre Campbell, C-I-A-R-R-E. The brother of Baltimore Ravens defensive end or defensive lineman Calais Campbell has been charged with the death of their mother, Nateel Campbell. This happened yesterday.
6: No.
8: Char or Ciarre, I don't know how you say it again. C-I-A-R-R-E, a male, a brother, 41 years old, was booked on charges of murder, aggravated assault, and possession of a firearm or knife. Nateel's body was discovered at her Buckhead home in Atlanta on Tuesday after a family member reportedly called police for a welfare check. And then Lieutenant Christopher Butler also said that it received calls to this location previously. There have been some indications of possibly some mental health issues with an individual.
6: Well, I'd say so.
8: So, we'll see. But that's the story right there that Matt in Titletown, USA is talking about.
6: It's horrible.
8: Yeah. Grumpy old man from the 1890s says maybe Gasser just needs some work and he'll be down there in Arizona until after the All-Star break. That's some speculation as well, that he's going to the pitching lab and maybe working on a few things.
6: Mm-hmm.
8: Slick Rick says, hey, Rookie and T-Bone, I live by the airport, and it's dark as night right now. Which airport? Appleton Airport, Austin Sproul International Airport. Which one? Which
6: I'm assuming, airport? I'm assuming Austin Sproul. First one I thought of.
8: All right. The Bill
6: it's
8: and Rookie.
6: Dark here too. It's getting starting to get a little dark.
8: The Bill and Rookie Experience brought to you in part by Aviva. 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Become the man you swore you'd always be. 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Talking about those thunderstorms, they should be rolling in any time. Maybe bringing locally heavy rain, especially during the morning hours. Talking about an inch to 2 inches of rain. More thunderstorms possible tonight. It's possibly severe. So we'll top out at about 90 today, down to 72 tonight. Tomorrow we get a little bit of a reprieve, it looks like, with a partly sunny sky and 88. And then thunder boomers on Friday, Saturday, and Sunday. And when I say thunder boomers, I'm not talking about the fireworks. I'm talking about the thunder and lightning, Bill, thunderstorms for our big birthday celebration of America over the weekend. There you go. And that's weather on the fan.
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6: Good morning, Fan Nation. The Brewers got the best of the Reds after collecting a 7-2 win at American Family Field. Jake Bowers and Jackson Chourio each went deep with a solo homer. Bowers led off the fifth inning with a 425-foot blast to center for his 15th of the year. He also singled and scored in the second and fourth innings, while Chourio went 2-for-4, hit a solo shot in the eighth. Sal Frelick was 3-for-4. Joey Ortiz 2-for-4 with a couple of RBIs. The Brewers broke it open with four runs in the fourth. When the first five batters of the inning all singled, they had six singles in the inning all told to break that 1-1 tie. And Frelick talked about their approach at the plate.
7: Great inning. We kind of said before the game, off louder there, just really take your singles. Be aggressive, but don't try to, you know, pull the ball or try to hit a homer. Just got some good pitches that I think just require almost like death by paper cut. So it was great seeing all the guys commit to that approach.
6: Brandon Sproat threw a career-high 106 pitches, allowed a couple of runs on four hits and five and a third. He picks up the win. Chad Patrick, Jared Koenig, and Grant Anderson teamed up for 3 2/3 of shutout relief. Brewers have won back-to-back games, so continue their four-game set tonight. Shane Drouin will start for the Crew against Andrew Abbott for the Reds. In other National League action, Dansby Swanson hit two of the Cubs' five home runs. They beat the Padres 9-7 in a slugfest at Wrigley. The Phillies blanked the Pirates 8-0. Christopher Sanchez gave up three hits over seven innings, struck out nine. The Cardinals beat the Braves 5-3. Nathan Church hit a three-run homer. Nelson Velasquez a solo shot. The Marlins beat the Rockies 14-3. The Diamondbacks over the Giants 8-2. In the American League, the White Sox down the Orioles 9-3. The Rangers over the Guardians 4-2. Tarek Skubal pitched six innings of one-hit ball. The Tigers hit five homers on their way to a 9-3 win over the Yankees. It was the Rays downing the Royals 10-4. Junior Caminero homered for the fifth straight game for Tampa. Houston beat Minnesota 6-4. The Mariners over the Angels 8-3. And in interleague play, it was the Mets downing the Blue Jays 3-0. Nationals beat the Red Sox 8-1, and the Dodgers topped the Athletics 9-3. In minor league baseball, Braylon Payne gave the Timber Rattlers a 5-4 lead with a two-run shot in the top of the fourth, his 16th home run of the year. And then the Timber Rattlers pitchers held the lead all the way through to the end for a one-run win over the Peoria Chiefs. The Rattlers now 8-1 in the second half. Same two teams tonight in Peoria. The NBA's free agency period began yesterday, but the biggest deal of the day came via a trade. ESPN reports the Raptors reacquired Kawhi Leonard from the Clippers in exchange for a package, including Brandon Ingram and several first-round picks. Meanwhile, LeBron James confirmed he's leaving the Lakers. 41-year-old thanked L.A. and is rumored to be joining Steph Curry in Golden State. World Cup soccer. The favorites came away with wins yesterday. Norway took down the Ivory Coast 2-1, while France dominated Sweden 3-0. Mexico used a home crowd advantage to blank Ecuador 2-0. Team USA will try to become the next country to advance to the round of 16. They square off against Bosnia-Herzegovina tonight in Santa Clara in the final game of 3 on the day. And that is your latest Sports Flash. I'm Bill Rabior. 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
8: It is 8:20 on the Bill and Rookie Experience. A storm has arrived here in Green Bay.
6: Right on time, too.
8: Right. You were
6: just
8: looking
6: like
8: at the radar.
6: Radar said.
8: Yeah. Radar said 8:15. Ding, 8:15, it's here. By the way, Austin Straubel Airport for Slick Rick. So it's he was out there monitoring. It said, dark as night out there.
6: Yeah, it's dark.
8: It's dark here, but it's also like yellowish, too. You know what I mean? It's got that hue.
6: That could be the tint on the window.
8: But anyway, yeah, raining hard, blowing hard here.
6: Blowing hard, raining hard, thunder, lightning, the whole nine.
8: Just pick up that glamper of mine and throw it right into the neighbor's yard.
6: We'll see, maybe.
8: That'd be so awesome. By the way, I wanna go back to Bob in Denmark. We were talking about Robert Gasser, Bob as I like to call him, Bob Gasser, going on down to Arizona, rookie ball. He says they can activate Gasser for the doubleheader because each team can have a 27th player in the roster for that day without a player that was sent down to stay a minimum of 10 days. Bob is correct in that standpoint, but when it comes to the pitcher, so here are the rules. When a Major League Baseball player with minor league options is sent down, position players must remain in the minors for a minimum of 10 days, while pitchers and two-way players must stay down for 15 days. Couple of exceptions, as you would imagine. Injury replacement. If a player on the active MLB roster goes on the injured list, a recently sent down player can be recalled immediately. And that's why we were joking about Kuno going, I'm getting sent and put on IL because he's got a thing. The doubleheader 27th man. If a player is sent down, they can return early to serve as the 27th man for a doubleheader. So that's where Bob in Denmark is correct. Which, is a possibility because they do play that doubleheader. I think it's next Tuesday against St. Louis when they're playing the Cardinals 5 games in 4 days.
6: Right.
8: So that's a possibility as well.
6: Okay.
8: But, I mean, again, at the same time, and, you know, when did Gasser pitch? A couple of days ago. Sproat was yesterday. Gasser was on, what, the 30th, wasn't he?
6: Yeah, I believe 29th, maybe.
8: 29th on Monday. I mean, you would think that he would be back in the rotation by then. They would have needed him, right? Because his number would have come up again prior to the Cardinals series.
6: He pitched on Monday, yeah.
8: Yeah, so then Tuesday, Wednesday, Thursday, Friday, Saturday, he would be due Sunday.
6: You know, that seems like a something you would do with someone that has less... I don't know if stature is the right word, than Robert Gasser at this point. That you wouldn't be so inclined to move him around. Not him. It's somebody else that maybe doesn't have much experience or, you know, is not as big a part of the plan. It seems like, you know what
8: Perhaps.
6: I mean?
8: Yeah, I do. Perhaps.
6: And I think maybe there's more to it than just a roster move, if you will, and the ability to, you know, I think there's something they want him to work on, and so they're sending him down to the place to work on.
8: I think that's the big thing, right? Why else would you send him down to Arizona, where the pitching lab is that we've been talking about a lot lately, rather than sending him down to Nashville?
6: Exactly.
8: Because he can't be called up for the Arizona series. That was the first thought process, right? Well, they're playing in Arizona. Maybe he's just heading down there, tweak a couple of things, and he'll be in the rotation against the Diamondbacks. He can't be unless they do put somebody like Kuno on IL, and then he could be recalled immediately. So that could be a possibility, right? Go down to the pitching lab, work on a couple of things real quick, and then you'll start against Arizona. We'll see how this all plays out.
6: No, it could be a roster decision.
8: We'll see.
6: To manipulate it for this stretch of games coming up. It seems like that wouldn't be the guy that I would pick that would move. Yeah. You know what I mean?
8: Bob in Denmark says, but right now they're going with a 6-man rotation. That's what they are doing. But his number would still be called prior to having spent the appropriate, you know, obviously the amount of time down there, or before the doubleheader.
6: Mm-hmm.
8: Because then you go, if he's going to six, you know, if he was, let's say, number one on Monday, two, three, four, five, six on Saturday, his spot in rotation again would be on Sunday against Arizona, which, again, if they manipulate the IL, they could call him back up. So we'll just see how it all plays out.
6: Maybe they skip him once and they were going to do that anyway, and so they bring up Stallings. They had to make a corresponding move. Maybe they said, you know what, let's send... Remember, he's coming off of Tommy John a couple years ago, so he's already cranked up the innings and everything. So maybe it's just a work load management type of situation. I don't know. But he didn't pitch horribly the other night.
8: No, he didn't. He did not. Are we overthinking the Bob Gasser move? I mean, we're talking a lot about a fifth starter. What else you want to talk about? Packers, they don't start up. This is a guy that's going to be hopefully valuable to the Brewers down the road.
6: Yeah, for sure.
8: Just an interesting strategic maneuver by your Milwaukee Brewers and what they're doing. All starters are important, though, by the way.
6: Yes. Yes, indeed.
8: Now, let's get you brought up to speed here, if I can. I don't know if this storm has knocked out my internet or what, but now all of a sudden my computer is operating slowly. Do you have the internet? Do you have the interweb? Oh, there we go. I thought maybe the storm was rolling through and it was taking me out. Because I want to get you brought up to speed on where the Milwaukee Brewers stand at this point in time, if I may do that. Can I do that, Bill?
6: Well, yeah, you can do whatever you want.
8: All right, let me grab my twib music. I like to play my twib music when we do this. Pow, there we go. Let's bring you up to speed on your Milwaukee Brewers. All right, with the win last night, the Brewers have now won two games in a row. They are 52-31, 627 winning percentage. Second best winning percentage in all of baseball. They are only the second team with 50-plus wins. The Dodgers have 56 wins. Milwaukee has 52. The Braves have stalled out on 49. They've lost three in a row.

0: seem to become the next team to win 50 because they're sitting on 49 after winning their sixth game in a row and reclaiming first place in the American League East. Now, the Brewers at 52-31 have a 5.5 game lead over the Cubs, who are playing good ball. The Cubs have won 4 in a row and are 8-2 in their last 10. St. Louis has won 2 in a row, but they've scuffled a little bit. They've dropped a couple of games. They are 7.5 back of the Brewers, but they did win last night to keep pace. The Pirates are 10.5 back, and the Reds are now 13.5 back. With the win by the Brewers, on pace to win 99 and a third games. I don't think that's changed from yesterday.
1: It's not.
0: 92.1% chance to win the division and a 99.8% chance to make the postseason. So sitting pretty right now as we inch closer and closer to the All-Star break. 52-31. How many games does that mean the Brewers have played?
1: That's 83.
0: 83 games. A year ago, in their 83rd game, they wrapped up a four-game winning streak with a 5-0 victory over the Colorado Rockies. That wrapped up the second string of a four-game winning streak and also wrapped up a spot, a stretch where they went 8-1 in 9 games. Following that?
1: Mm-hmm.
0: And that win in their 83rd game a year ago put them at 47-36, 11 games over 500. So the Brewers with 52 are 5 games ahead of pace of a year ago.
1: Mm-hmm.
0: How about that at Rabes 44?
1: Here, that, how about this? This is another fun fact for the Brewers.
0: Okay, I like fun
1: right
0: facts.
1: Now, the Brewers last night, okay, so the Reds scored first, right? They scored in the first, 1-0, but the Brewers came back to win. And the Brewers are now 20-16 in games in which the opponent scores first. They're the only team in the big leagues with a winning record in games when the other team scores first.
0: I don't like that trend, but that is good.
1: Well, I mean, it shows you can come back.
0: Resilience, like Pat Murphy said the other day, that's a Brewer win.
1: Right.
0: So they do. I like the way they battle. They're battling out there.
1: And here's another one. Since April 26th, so before the end of the first month of the season, the Brewers have the best record in baseball. 38-39-18.
0: Since when?
1: Since April 26th. 39-18.
0: They started a little early this year because last year wasn't like, wow, when you got to a certain date in May, they had the best record in baseball.
1: Right.
0: By the way, the Brewers better stay hot because you know what's coming up?
1: What's coming up?
0: Here before too long?
1: The All-Star game, the trade deadline,
0: an 11-game winning streak that they had a year ago.
1: Ooh.
0: So when we do this whole compared to a year ago, you know, and where they stand, Brewers better stay hot, better keep playing good baseball, because a year ago, they're only, let me see where we're at. They're only a week away from a year ago going on their 11-game winning streak.
1: Mm-hmm.
0: So they better keep up the pace. 8:32 on the Bill and Rookie Experience. 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
1: We're in July now, right?
0: I know, July 23rd, 5 to 7 p.m. at the OC, the hidden gem on the Fox River. So, if you're craving bold flavors, dive into the sizzling filet mignon, wood stove oven pizzas, and the Brussels sprouts, Billy. Everyone talks about those, topped with smoky pork burnt ends.
1: Guess what I'll be having?
0: The Brussels sprouts.
1: Ding, ding, ding.
0: Topped with smoky burnt ends.
1: That's correct,
0: pork
1: sir.
0: Burnt ends. All right, we can watch games on 9 outdoor patio TVs. Sign up for your favorite, sip on your favorites during happy hour Monday through Thursday. But again, the next Happy Hour.

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1: Oh, there's more? 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
10: It is 8:37 on the BRX. By the way, we're gonna get interrupted from time to time with the automated National Weather Survey severe weather updates. The Weather Service, I said survey, the National Weather Service, you know, severe weather updates. We're gonna be getting interrupted from time to time. Got a lot going on around this neck of the woods. And I was out in the hallway during the commercial break, and it was going off. And talking about trees down, power lines down in this neck of the woods. Jackson was texting that power's going on and off out in Suamico. It's rolling through right now. Sounds like we have this severe storm warning until about 9:30 this morning. So we're likely to get interrupted from time to time with the National Weather Service, Billy Boy.
11: All right, then.
10: But that's to keep everybody protected.
11: That's right.
10: Keep everybody safe. You know what I'm saying? And I think you do.
11: I usually get a text or some kind of notification if the power goes out. I haven't gotten anything for my house, though, so that's good. But, yeah, it's still dark, but it looks like it's rained. The rain has stopped. Well, it's still coming down a little bit, not much. But there's a lot of lightning and a lot of thunder still in the area.
10: Yeah. Anyway, all right. Brewers win last night. Final score 7-2. Back at it tonight. And then they do have a day game tomorrow, Thursday, before heading out to Arizona. Dollar Dog Day, by the way, on Thursday. If you're hungry, you want to go down to AmFam.
11: Dollar Dog Day.
10: With a fistful of dollars.
11: Really?
10: Yep. And then the Brewers embark on an 11-game road trip heading into the All-Star break. 3 at Arizona, 5 at St. Louis, and 3 at Pittsburgh.
11: Okay.
10: And remember, doubleheaders in the middle of that as well. But the Brewers won last night. To continue their dominance of the Cincinnati Reds.
11: 50-19 against the Reds over the last 69 games.
10: Which is really kind of insane to think about. Really insane.
11: It is.
10: To think
11: it's
10: about.
11: Incredible.
10: And last night, wasn't it the fourth inning that was the big inning for the Brewers last night?
11: Four-run fourth.
10: Yeah, when they strung together a bunch of base hits.
11: Six singles total.
10: Yeah.
11: And a walk.
10: Yeah, they were doing it kind of the old-fashioned way, station to station is what they were doing.
11: Five singles to lead off the inning, I think it was, the first five guys.
10: Old-time baseball. Pat Murphy talked about the approach that they had last night to the Reds pitching staff.
12: I mean, we didn't hit the ball very hard, you know, but the kid was masterful at pitching on the edges. If you look at the first strikeouts to Yelly and to Churio and to Terang, like every ball's on the edge. And he's going breaking ball, change up, breaking ball, breaking ball, breaking ball, change up. Occasional heater. And when you throw that much off speed and you're hitting everything on the corners, you have to say, well, I got to just give in and go the other way. And the guys made a commitment to doing that. And we got a ton of hits the other way, albeit not hard. We executed and still could have added more on than we did. But
10: you know what's funny? Last night I found myself doing it, and I haven't found myself doing it before.
11: What's that?
10: Like when somebody is doing the ABS challenge.
11: Uh-huh.
10: I'm like, you're going to lose that one. Because they have the box up there for pitching.
11: Yeah.
10: And you can tell. Because I'm assuming it's fairly accurate to the box that they're using for the ABS, you know?
11: Right.
10: And the pitch is in there, and the catcher taps his head, and you go, you're going to lose that one. That was a strike,
11: mm-hmm.
10: You know? And which batter was it for the Brewers last night that challenged one? I can't. It might have been Contreras. I can't. No, I think it was Garrett Mitchell. Garrett Mitchell had a challenge last night while he was batting. You know, you see the catcher do it more than the batter.
11: Yes.
10: Or the pitcher.
11: Pitcher hardly ever does it.
10: But I think it was Garrett Mitchell that went to the challenge and like, oh yeah, that's a strike. That's I think it was on a 3-2 pitch, I think, that it looked like it was gonna be a walk. It was called what was it? I thought it was called a. There was one that was called a ball, and they got challenged, and I think turned into a strikeout. But I think there was one that Garrett challenged, and it was a strike. You're done anyway. But I found myself watching and going, confirmed, overturned.
11: Mm-hmm.
10: Just another way to amuse yourself during the game, I guess.
11: Yeah, and then I sit there and go, man, you should challenge that one. Challenge it.
10: Yeah,
11: I do that all the time too. Challenge it. They don't.
10: But I mean,
11: there was
10: only four. When I was at that Twins game, when I was over in Minneapolis a few weeks ago,
11: yeah,
10: there's like five challenges in the first inning.
11: Really?
10: Three in the first, in like the top of the first. It's crazy.
11: Hmm.
10: But anyway, all right, let's go back to...
11: Umpire had a bad start.
10: She did. It was the female umpire. Got off to a bad start. Sal Frelick, by the way, and I don't remember the numbers. They were spewing them out last night that he was hotter than a pistol in June.
11: Well, I can give you some numbers.
10: You got the numbers? Good.
11: He's on a 6-game hitting streak now after last night going 3-for-4. He's now hitting .500 over that streak, 9-of-18.
10: And he's racking up doubles.
11: Yeah. Incredible. Driving in runs, but hitting 500 over a 6-game stretch, that's pretty good.
10: Had another double last night. I think he had like 7 or 8 doubles in the month of June.
11: Well, if you go back even further, over 15 games, he's hitting over .360. Let's see. With last night, 3-for-4 make him 16-of-40. With 7 runs batted in over the last 15 games.
10: Now, Frelick talked about turning things around in the month of June.
13: Yeah, I think, you know, just trusting the routine and stuff. I think having a couple maybe cheap hits fall as well can kind of, you know, boost the confidence a little. And whatnot. So, yeah, just competing every night and putting a few good games together can kind of get you on a roll sometimes.
10: Yeah, well.
11: Well, the cheap hits make up for the hard ones you hit right at somebody.
10: Isn't that the truth?
11: That's why they always say it evens out, right?
10: Yep, it evens out in the end. How about where the team is heading into July now?
13: Yeah, great. I think it's been a good past 2 days for us. I think maybe the past week, the offense wasn't clicking like we usually do. I think it's a big testament to us, too, though, that when it wasn't clicking, we were able to figure out how to win games, which I think is just as important because you're not always going to be clicking. But it was just good to kind of get back to our roots, had a little meeting and just discussed what makes us great. And it was great to go out the last 2 days and kind of put that out there.
10: Well, it's interesting. He mentions that they haven't been great offensively, you know, over the last week. And he mentioned a meeting that they had there. And Pat Murphy revealed that they had a meeting talking about the offense, about their at-bats, and, you know, when they were struggling with runners in scoring position and they weren't good at bats. And Pat Murphy said, yeah, I wasn't very nice to him, or I was kind of hard on him. I wasn't easy on him. So it sounds like Pat Murphy lit into him pretty good, the offense, about their at-bats. And so Sal Frelick was asked about the meeting that they had the other day.
13: Yeah, I mean, it was just like a meeting you'd have in like spring training, right? Like, it's the season's so long, you play every day, that I think sometimes not that it gets lost, but you might develop habits, or you have one bad game and the next game everyone's trying to be the hero, then no one gets the big hit, then the next game it keeps multiplying and multiplying, almost like a snowball effect. So just talked about, you know, our culture as an offense, what we do in this organization, apply pressure, bunt, hit backside ground balls, like stuff like that. I think sometimes just voicing it can go a long way, because everybody knows that that's what it is, whether we talk about it or not. But sometimes just getting the guys together and talking about it out loud can help. So, yeah.
10: Mm-hmm.
11: Yeah, and then, you know, you need a reminder every once in a while.
10: Right. And then one more from Pat Murphy here on the victory last night over the Reds, kind of following up, not necessarily about the meeting, but that they had a lot of discipline at bats last night, which is essentially what I think he was looking for by having that meeting.
12: There was a lot of discipline there tonight in their ABs and our ABs, and they pitched well against us, but we got some breaks. We got some things go our way for us with some soft hits. The intent was good.
10: All right, so there you go. Same two teams again tonight. Game 3 of your 4-game series between the Brewers and the Reds. It is 8:48, Sports Radio 107.5 and 1400 The Fan, the Bill and Rookie Experience. I know everybody's going to have a big celebration for the 250th birthday of the United States. And when you're hosting your 4th of July party, make sure it includes part of the Door County Bakery Corsica Sticks. So when you're entertaining and you have snacks out, make sure the Door County Bakery Corsica Sticks part of that. I always go back to the old meat and cheese tray, the obligatory meat and cheese tray that you have to have when you have company over, kind of like the hors d'oeuvres. Make sure that people are stacking the meat and the cheese on the Door County Bakery Corsica Sticks, little triangles baked in their own blend of roasted natural olive oils, good and crispy, give you a good base. 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All right? 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
15: Well, the era is officially over in Los Angeles. The LeBron James legacy of the Lakers is one that we'll consider for the rest of time, but for now, it's null and void. He's not a Laker. James, who will turn 42 in December, alerted the team he's not coming back and they can move on without him. So does this mean he's a Golden State Warrior or Cleveland Cavalier? We'll find out. I'm Drake Toll.
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7: Good morning, Fan Nation. Jake Bowers was 3-for-4 with a home run. Jackson Chourio also went deep, and the Brewers took down the Reds 7-2 Tuesday at AmFam. Bowers singled and scored in the second and fourth innings and connected on a solo shot to center in the fifth. That put the Brewers up 6-1. The big inning, though, was the fourth when the Brewers put four on the board, starting with an RBI single from Sal Frelick, followed by a two-run single from Joey Ortiz. And Chourio capped the scoring with a single to score Frelick. Chourio was also responsible for their last run of the night with a solo shot in the eighth, his 12th of the year. Brandon Sproat got the win on the mound. He went 5 1/3, gave up two runs on four hits, struck out seven, and says it's nice when the offense can put up four in an inning.
8: Yeah, no, that was awesome. I mean, that's our offense for you. They battle and battle and battle, you know, good AB after good AB, and just produce runs. I mean, it's fun to pitch when, you know, when I've got that offense and that defense behind me.
7: Same two teams tonight at AmFam. Shane Drouin starts for the Brewers against Andrew Abbott for the Reds in Game 3 of a four-game set. In other National League action, the Cubs down the Padres 9-7 at Wrigley. The Phillies blanked the Pirates 8-0. Christopher Sanchez gets the win for Philadelphia and becomes the first starter to 10 wins this year. Cardinals beat the Braves 5-3. Atlanta has lost 13 of their last 17. Their lead is down to 2.5 now over the Phillies in the NL East. The Marlins won their 20th game of June, the most in franchise history. They beat the Rockies 14-3. The Diamondbacks topped the Giants 8-2. In the American League, the White Sox scored 7 in the third before making an out. They went on to beat the Orioles 9-3. It was the Rangers 4, Guardians 2. The Tigers beat the Yankees 9-3. The Rays over the Royals 10-3. Astros beat the Twins 6-4. And the Mariners topped the Angels 8-3. In interleague play, Toronto falls to the Mets 3-0. Toronto's now dropped 7 of their last 8. The Nationals beat up on the Red Sox 8-1. And Tommy Edmund belted a 3-run homer, drove in 4. Dodgers beat the Athletics 9-3. In minor league baseball, the Wisconsin Timber Rattlers beat the Peoria Chiefs 5-4 in the first of six in Peoria. Braylon Payne gave the Timber Rattlers the lead with a two-run home run in the top of the fourth, and they held on the rest of the way. They're now 8-1 in the second half. Taden Hall put the Rattlers up 3-0 in the third with a two-run shot, his sixth of the year. Same two teams tonight in Peoria. In the NBA, free agency began yesterday, but a trade headlined the news. It was the Toronto Raptors reacquiring Kawhi Leonard from the LA Clippers in exchange for a package that included Brandon Ingram and several first-round picks. Meanwhile, LeBron James confirmed he is out of the Lakers. The 41-year-old thanked Los Angeles and is rumored to join Steph Curry in Golden State. World Cup soccer yesterday, Norway took down Ivory Coast 2-1. France dominated Sweden 3-0. And Mexico blanked Ecuador 2-0. The United States will try to advance from the knockout round when they take on Bosnia-Herzegovina tonight in Santa Clara. That game's set to begin at 7 p.m. England faces the Congo in Atlanta, and Belgium will battle Senegal in Seattle earlier in the day. The U.S. plays the final game of the night. And that is your latest Sports Flash. I'm Bill Raby, or Sports Radio 107.5 and 1400, The Fan.
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11: ABC News, I'm Sherry Preston. With financial disclosure showing President Trump making about $2 billion in the first year of his term, he was asked about that this morning.
12: Well, you know why I'm profiting? Because the stock market's going up. Everybody's profiting. If you have a 401k, how's your 401k done?
11: Much of the money coming from his family's cryptocurrency ventures. Dangerously hot and humid weather draping over much of the eastern part of the country. Parts of the Midwest could see humidity on par with the Amazon rainforest this week. Nearly 2,000 people confirmed dead now that we're a week out from the back-to-back earthquakes in Venezuela. Rescue crews are still looking for survivors. A cargo ship in trouble in the Strait of Hormuz. Iran says it ran aground after taking an unapproved route. And goodbye to one of the village people. Lead singer Victor Willis passing away after what the group says was a short illness. Today would have been his 75th birthday. This is ABC News.
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10: 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So you were wondering which member of the village people died, Bill, earlier. We were talking about this off air. Victor Willis is his name, the founding member and lead singer of the village people.
7: Yeah.
10: He's the one that passed away yesterday at the age of 74. He was the police officer.
13: Oh, okay. Gotcha.
10: Okay. And then I did research on this. One other founding member, or one of the original six members of the Village People, Glenn Hughes. He was the biker.
13: Okay.
10: He died of lung cancer on March 4th of 2001 at age 50. Mm. So, yeah. But those are the founding member and then one other original member of the Village People. They didn't say what, but it was a short, aggressive illness that he passed away from. Mike in Cecil says, here's a notification for everyone's safety. Morons, turn your lights on. For that storm, that would be a good idea.
13: Yeah, 100%.
10: Good idea. From the 920, would somebody please tell Garrett Mitchell he doesn't need to give a Gatorade bath to every player being interviewed after the game? Every win should be celebrated, but this gets old every night. Yeah, they're doing the Gatorade bath, and they're taking it. You know, you're not sneaking up on it. The other night, it was Joey Ortiz. Was it Sal Frelick last night, I think?
13: I didn't see who got it.
10: Just come up and dump it out, and he's bent over, and then give it to me. Tony from the 54311 says, just stopped at Renard's Cheese in Sturgeon Bay to try the Corsica sticks. I'll update how they taste. Well, let me just say one thing to that.
15: Can't wait.
13: But you don't have to tell us. I mean, we know.
10: Well, I can't wait to hear your opinion, and then you can spread the good word.
13: Well, that's true, too.
10: Grumpy old man from the 1890s says, I would love to see LeBron come to Milwaukee just to see Bill Michaels lose his mind. Would he lose his mind? What has he been saying about LeBron?
13: I don't know.
10: I don't know. But he would be a good, he'd make a great soccer player with all that flopping. Derek in the 1-2-3-4-5 says, I like the way the Yankees are playing. I like the way the Brewers are playing. The Guardians are mediocre, but as Ted Nugent put it, 2 out of 3 ain't bad. See, if you know Derek in the 1-2-3-4-5, like I know Derek in the 1-2-3-4-5, he likes the way the Yankees are playing because they're playing poorly. He despises the Yankees.
13: Mm-hmm.
10: He likes the way the Brewers are playing because he's becoming a secondary Brewers fan.
13: Mm-hmm.
10: And he's not happy with the Guardians, who are mediocre, because he's a Guardians fan.
13: That is correct. All those things are true.
10: And that's why he referenced Ted Nugent's 2 out of 3 ain't bad. Great song, by the way. Because 2 out of 3 ain't bad.
13: Man, you nailed it.
10: Freaking didn't I, though, man? Unbelievable. Reminds me, I'm going to have to start doing some strengthening my voice, doing some voice exercises for G-Force this year.
13: When's that coming?
10: When football season starts.
13: Oh, okay.
10: For sure, the first power rankings, we always do it to kick off the season. I might loosen the rules, though, this year as to when I sing it. Or now, how often
13: you,
10: I
13: now,
10: sing
13: why
10: it.
13: Why would you do that?
10: Because I'm not sure the Packers are going to be able to meet the current criteria.
13: I see.
10: For the song to be
13: so
10: sung.
13: You're going to lower your standards.
10: Yeah, okay. That's what we do in this world, isn't it?
13: I guess it is.
10: Uh-huh. Slick Rick back in says, we saw the Village People last year in Palm Springs talk about phoning it in. Obviously, his contract was for 90 minutes of stage time. He would sing a song, talk for about 5 minutes after each song, and at 10 o'clock he was done. But at least we got to say we saw them. That's like everybody. Did you see the... It's like everybody. I love that, Slick Rick. That's great. There was a video of Barry Manilow circulating around X the other day, just a handful of days ago. Talk about phoning it in. First of all, he's had so much work done, he's almost unrecognizable.
13: And then
10: you know these guys are using nothing but, you know, backtracks or lip syncing because, you know, they're first of all, they're off. Secondly, they stop singing and the music's still going and the singing's still going. It's brutal. So it's like Slick Rick says, you're contracted to be on stage for X amount of minutes.
13: Well, the guy's 83 years old.
10: Well, hang it up.
13: Exactly.
10: Don't go out on stage.
13: Well, stop buying tickets and he would hang them up. I don't know why you would.
10: That's true, too. And another one that should just absolutely hang it up. As much as I love this guy in his heyday, and it pains me to say, David Lee Roth, stop for God's sake. Don't put on the leather pants. Stop putting on the spandex. Stop trying to kick. All that. Stop trying to sing. Call it a career and at least walk away with a little bit of dignity and pride.
13: Yeah. I've seen some of those videos. Not good.
10: But they're
13: also,
10: all out
13: Shania
10: there.
13: Shania Twain's another one that's getting a lot of kickback.
10: They're all out there.
13: Or blowback, whatever you call it.
10: Yeah. Oh, stop.
13: Because, you know, back in their heyday, ticket prices weren't $150 a seat. They were nominal, you know, because they actually sold albums.
10: I get that. But
13: so now they're trying to take advantage of that.
10: Okay, but you're, as you just said, you're 80 or whatever it is. You're trying to tell me you need to go back out
13: but
10: on tour.
13: But if nobody bought the tickets, they wouldn't do it.
10: But you need to go back out on tour for more money. I don't think you're broke.
13: Maybe so.
10: Stop.
13: Maybe they are. I mean, who couldn't use a couple extra $1 million? Say, hey, I could make $10 million if I went on tour.
10: Somebody from 920 says it's Meatloaf. I'm not a big fan of Meatloaf.
13: I like Meatloaf.
10: I don't
13: to make it myself, though. I don't like to buy
10: store-bought
13: like if
10: meatloaf?
13: I go to a restaurant or something. But I do like Meatloaf.
10: Whenever my mom would make Meatloaf for dinner, my dad would always go, what a waste of hamburger.
13: Really?
10: Yeah.
13: Funny. That's funny. It's not, though. I like it.
10: Not any good. Not good. Anyway, so Ted Nugent saying 2 out of 3 ain't bad. And I don't like Meatloaf. Anywho, where were we? Ted Nugent could probably stop singing right now, too.
13: Yeah, I'm sure.
10: Guessing.
13: Well, he never really could to begin with.
10: No,
13: so
10: that's not true.
13: Sometimes it doesn't
10: not
13: matter.
10: Not true. Not true. But anywho, some of these people should just stop. JR, who always sends in the Papa Tops for the members over at Lambeau Field.
13: Yeah, met him on Friday night. That was nice.
10: Was that the first time you met JR?
13: Yeah.
10: Okay.
13: Yeah
10: he came to the BRX Tour stop.
13: I'm sure I'll see him around Lambeau, though.
10: Sends a picture of his radio. He's listening. The BRX, Bill and Rookie Experience, sends a picture of his radio. So, hello, JR.
13: What, from the car or what?
10: From the car.
13: Okay, nice.
10: Absolutely.
13: Thanks, JR. How you doing?
10: Good to hear you. All right, your weather forecast brought to you by SureDry. Going for scattered strong storms. We've had them. It stopped for now. I don't know if the whole shoot match has come through and we're done for now, or if there's a second wave or what, but we got the first one, and it brought a lot of rain.
13: Yeah.
10: I don't know if it brought 1 to 2 inches of rain like they're talking about, but I'll watch Mrs. Rookie to see if we have any flooding in the area. Power outages as well. I got a note from Spectrum that my internet is out. Thank you very little. 90 for the high, 72 tonight. Partly sunny tomorrow, 88. And then storms rumble back in Friday night, Saturday, and Sunday morning. Just in time for the big celebration. There you go. That's your weather forecast on the Fan.
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22: And you probably did.
24: That's unbelievable.
22: Bill Rabior has got you covered.
25: Wow.
26: Take that for data.
27: How about that? Yeah.
13: How about that? In case you missed it, the NBA's premier regular season event will finish in the state of Indiana this year. The league announced Tuesday that the NBA Cup championship game will be played at Butler's historic Hinkle Fieldhouse in Indianapolis. It marked the first time the Cup final is held outside of Las Vegas. Think that will draw more people?
10: I was going to say, now where would you rather go? That's in Indianapolis, Butler, essentially university, right? Would you rather go to Indianapolis or go to Las Vegas?
13: It's a historic building.
10: Do you think
13: the venue is the draw?
10: For who?
13: Fans.
10: Yeah, the players, the craps table is the draw for the players.
13: Well, the ones that aren't in it, we can go to Vegas then. In case you missed it, the Reds dealing with injuries. You probably saw on Monday night it was, right, when Dane Myers crashed into the wall at AmFam against the Brewers. They're making a heck of a catch, and it was carted off. Well, he's been put on the injured list with a bruised left shoulder. Thankfully, it wasn't any worse than that. So he's going to be out for 10 days at least. In case you missed it, the NHL offseason reached a milestone yesterday as free agency begins. They're saying it's a weaker than usual class of free agents in the NHL this year. Golden Knights defenseman Rasmus Anderson and Panthers goalie Sergei Bobrovsky headline the weaker than usual class. Many teams have opted to fill holes through trades. Dozens of deals already been worked out. In case you missed it, it was a disappointing day for some Americans at Wimbledon yesterday. On the women's side, Serena Williams made her return, but she was bounced by Maya Joint in the opening round. Taylor Townsend also knocked out after falling to Iga Swiatek. Meanwhile, Amanda Anisimova managed to take down her opponent, Linda Gorshchenska, and Lena Rybakina topped Luis Boisson. In the men's singles, disappointing for Ben Shelton of the U.S. He was upset by Otto Virtanen. Shelton was the 4 seed, and he gets knocked out in the first round. Called it his most upsetting loss of his career. I would say so. Taylor Fritz shut down Dusan Lajovic in his first-round match. And Alexander Zverev was a winner in yesterday's action. In case you missed it, the favorites came away with wins in the World Cup yesterday. Norway over Ivory Coast. France beat Sweden. Mexico a winner. The U.S. plays tonight, 7 o'clock, Santa Clara. U.S. versus Bosnia-Herzegovina in the round of 32. An elimination game. Stars and Stripes trying to get to the round of 16. Today is the first day of July. On this date, in 1859, the first intercollegiate baseball game was played. In 1859, Amherst beat Williams 66-32. But that was a sight to see. On this date in 1904, at the third Summer Olympic Games, the first one ever held in the United States, opened in St. Louis. On this date in 1916, Pittsburgh shortstop Honus Wagner, at the age of 42 years and 4 months, hit an inside-the-park home run, the oldest player to ever do so, as the Pirates beat the Reds 2-1. On this date in 1920, Washington Senators legend Walter Johnson threw the only no-hitter of his illustrious career as he no-hit the Red Sox, 1-0 at Fenway Park. On this date in 1941, New York Yankees outfielder Joe DiMaggio tied Wee Willie Keeler's 44-game Major League Baseball hit streak in a 9-2 win over the Red Sox in the midst of his record-setting streak, which we'll talk about later as well as it continues. On this date in 1945, the first MLB superstar to return from World War II, Hank Greenberg, came back, homered in his first game back as Detroit beat the A's. On this date in 1951, Bob Feller threw his third career no-hitter. On this date in 1980, British runner Steve Ovett broke his fellow countryman Sebastian Coe's world record in the mile. 3 minutes, 48 seconds, and 8 tenths in Oslo, Norway. That was in 1980, so 46 years ago. The record currently is held by Hisham El Garouj at 3 minutes 43 seconds. So they've shaved 5 seconds off the world record in the last 46 years. By the way, I saw this too. No woman has ever broken the 4-minute mark in the mile. Find that interesting. I think 4:03 is the woman's record. Some birthdays today. Born on this day.
10: Like a girl.
13: Well, yeah, but you could figure they could speed it up a little bit. 3 seconds. On this date in 1933, birthday today, Sam Ratigliano. Remember him?
10: Of course. Coach of the Cleveland Browns.
13: For 6 years, 78 to 84, and then was later a broadcaster in Cleveland. He was born on this date in Brooklyn. Born on this date in 1941, Hockey Hall of Famer Rod Gilbert of the New York Rangers. He became the first Ranger to ever have his number retired. Born on this date in 1958, American Basketball Hall of Fame point guard and later coach Nancy Lieberman. Born on this date in 1961, one of the greatest American Olympic athletes ever, Carl Lewis, born on this date. Gold medalist twice in the 100 meters. He won the 200-meter gold in 84. He won the 4x100-meter gold in 84 and 92, and won the long jump gold in 84, 88, 92, and 96. Yes, Rookie, your hand was in the air.
10: No, I'm changing the
13: You're
10: channel to
13: You're waving
10: gold.
13: It like you just don't care.
10: And I don't.
13: Celebrating birthday today, Patrick McEnroe, John's brother. He turned 60 today. Who's older, John or Patrick?
10: Say that again.
13: You're right. It's John.
10: John McEnroe.
13: He's 67. Patrick is 60
10: is he
13: today.
10: Really, 67?
13: Yeah. Jerome Iginla celebrating a birthday today. The former
10: NHLer.
13: Edmonton. Was he Edmonton?
10: No.
13: No.
10: Well, he
13: play
10: played
13: Edmonton.
10: With a ton of teams. So if you
13: he did. Played, he
10: like
13: played with Calgary
10: 10 teams.
13: For sure. Yeah. He won Olympic gold twice. World Championship gold a couple of times. Art Ross Trophy winner also in 2002. And finally, celebrating a birthday today, baseball pitcher Michael Wacha of the Cardinals recently. And that is in case you missed it on this first day of July 2026.
10: You made me look for Jerome Iginla. Calgary, Pittsburgh, Boston, Colorado, and the Kings.
13: Mm.
10: 20 years in the NHL.
13: Wow.
10: 16 with Calgary. He played till he was 39.
13: Nice. Didn't he used to do that? Was he the one who did like his goal celebration? Like he was riding the hockey stick? Was that
10: I don't
13: him?
10: Think so, no.
13: I thought he had some unique. I'll have to look that up, see if that was him. Anyway.
10: I'll have to Google that. I don't think it was him. Anyway, what?
13: What's that? Who said what?
10: Huh?
13: I'm done. What? That's
10: You're
13: it.
10: You're done?
13: Yeah.
10: That's it?
13: I've signed off.
10: Alex Ovechkin, Tiger Williams, and Jamie Benn have done that.
13: Riding the stick thing?
10: Kind of like riding her stick.
13: Okay. He must have had something else, or maybe I'm thinking of somebody else.
10: Yeah, here's Tiger Williams. They're showing it right here, a video of him. Woo! Tiger Williams rides the stick. All right, 921 Sports Radio, 107.5, 1400, the Fan, the Bill, and Rookie Experience. You know what? What season is it?
13: What do you mean? It's summer.
10: Okay.
13: Is that what you're looking for?
10: Nope.
13: It's baseball season.
10: Nope.
13: It's the summer of pizza.
10: That's true. Nope.
13: It's list season.
10: Nope.
13: It is, I don't know, I'm running out of options.
10: It's grill season.
13: Grill season.
10: Grill season, Billy. 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
10: All right, very good. The boss man just came in and told us there's some warning going on, so we're all being interrupted right now. Oh. So we may even get to read this whole thing again.
13: Okay.
10: Are we on?
0: Not yet.
10: We're not on yet.
13: Well, did you hear the one about
10: Well, we don't have to talk because nobody can hear us.
13: Well, then we'll have to make a copy of that.
0: Northern Door County right now, the same storm that went through.
13: It was a doozy.
0: Three, two, and one, and go.
10: Oh, we're back on the air after that severe weather warning from the National Weather Service. See, I told you. What did I tell you about 45 minutes ago, Bill?
13: That we'd probably have some severe weather warnings from the National Weather Service.
10: And that we would be interrupted, which is fine because safety first, right?
13: Absolutely.
10: It's grill season. 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
10: Well, I looked over to my left and I saw a number rotate on the talk and text line. 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And your voice will be heard next, Bill, because we're a show by the people, for the people. 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
13: Pop a top to Rookie and Bill. 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
1: All right, it is 9:30 on the BRX. Let's get to the talk and text line. Fan Nation has a lot on their mind, Bill.
2: Yeah,
1: and
2: they usually
1: very
2: do.
1: Curious to see what that is. Kay in Green Bay says, Kay from the 815, Barry Manilow is recovering from lung cancer surgery. Well, that may be true. I'm glad that he's recovering, but that doesn't have anything to do with the fact that he should stop singing, stop going on stage, and that he's had a lot of plastic surgery that he's unrecognizable.
2: We're not making fun of the guy. We're just saying, you know, time is up.
1: Yeah. Well, kind of making fun of him, but yeah. I mean, I'm glad he's recovering from that, but
2: yeah.
1: But get off stage. You got to know when to hold him and know when to fold him. Great Barry Manilow song.
2: It was.
1: You got to know when to hold him.
2: That wasn't him.
1: Know when to fold him. Know when to walk away. Know when to run.
2: Oh, no, come on.
1: What?
2: No, that wasn't him.
1: It wasn't?
2: No, that was Kenny Rogers.
1: Should have been. Oh, the chicken guy, Kenny Rogers' chicken.
2: Chicken guy, right.
1: Very good. Ted Racine says, hey, guys, happy pre-4th. I totally agree with you about David Lee Roth. I love early Van Halen, but geez, please, Dave, hang it up. I mean, it's embarrassing. It's sad. Just stop already. And like Bill said, you people buying those tickets, stop enabling them.
2: That's it. They wouldn't be out there if they couldn't sell tickets.
1: Stop enabling them. It's not the glory days. Steve.
2: Nostalgia, man.
1: Steve W. says Vince Neil needs to hang it up, too. Oh, yeah. He does. That's a long time ago. And Vince Neil, I don't even think is as old as near these guys, but yeah. I'll Google up Vince Neil's age. If I had to guess, I'm going to say early 60s.
2: How old is Vince Neil? 65.
1: Yeah, mid-60s. He needs to hang up, but he needed to hang it up about 20 years ago. This is a true story. He only got paid a third of what the other band members did because he only sang every third word in the songs.
2: That's not true, is it?
1: And no, it's not. And I love Motley Crue, too, but no. They're back out on tour, too. I'm not going to go see them. Look, if you want to live, if you want to have a little stroll down memory lane and watch David Lee Roth or watch Barry Manilow or watch Vince Neil or any of these guys that should have hung it up years ago,
2: YouTube.
1: There's a little thing called YouTube that they have all the concerts on that you could possibly imagine from yesteryear. It's amazing, and I've done that. I've gone back and watched Van Halen concerts, Def Leppard concerts, all that from my favorite bands growing up and the concerts I remember going to as a kid.

0: That's your trip down memory lane.
1: It doesn't cost $175.
0: It doesn't. Mike says, did you guys see the U.S. made history hosting the FIFA? We became the first country to host an international team and bomb the same country we were hosting in the same day.
1: I did not.
0: I'll tell you what. I don't know if that's what you want, but I'll say this, though. The Iranian soccer team got so mistreated here where they couldn't stay in the United States and had to play all their games in the United States. They had to fly back to Mexico after every match. It was ridiculous. Look, you could at least let them stay in the country and play the soccer matches. After all, I'm assuming your beef is with their government, not with the soccer team.
1: Well, yeah, but...
0: But what?
1: Are you surprised?
0: I'm just saying. I'm just saying. Paul in Oshkosh is guessing that it's construction season. This goes back to when I was asking you what season it was.
1: Isn't it always construction season?
0: And that's a whole different story. A whole different story. And I think I said this, like when I went to Minneapolis a couple of weeks ago, and on Highway 29, miles and miles and miles, endless miles of orange cones and pylons. And you know what I didn't see?
1: Anybody working.
0: I didn't even see construction equipment to pretend somebody is working on anything.
1: Had anything been done?
0: No. I'm like, what are they doing? Just toying with us, taunting us, or what?
1: Preparations.
0: Please. Breaking off 30 miles at a time. Give me a break. What a joke.
1: Well, you know, about, I don't know, a couple, I don't remember the last, 2-3 months ago, I drove down to my brother's via Milwaukee, and then, you know, but, and it was like the first trip I took. Maybe I talked about this on the air. First trip where there was no construction on 43 between here and Milwaukee. And that has ended, because when I did it a couple weeks ago, there is. It's back. So it was a short-lived clean and green ride, if you will.
0: Yeah. I mean, you want job security, just join a road construction crew.
1: It's everywhere. Everywhere. I mean, look at 41, too. 41 is like all over the place.
0: At least they're doing stuff, though. I've seen it.
1: Yeah, that's true.
0: Nick from Utah says, hearing you loud and clear on the Fan app with no interruptions. Well, the severe weather doesn't go over the
1: really?
0: Fan app. Learn something there. Penn's 87 fan says, the app was live the whole time. Love the off-air chat, which wasn't much. Yeah, I didn't even know. Luckily, Bill didn't swear. He was about to swear.
1: Oh, I thought about saying all kinds of stuff. Just kidding, I didn't.
0: Chris says the app is working. I got to be honest with you, I had no idea that the severe weather did not go over the app. I thought it went over everything. Just terrestrial radio, I guess. Billy. So we'll have to mind our P's and Q's.
1: Duly noted,
0: yeah,
1: yes.
0: Yeah, exactly. So then the great thing is they got to hear the read of Kim's twice.
1: Yeah, you're right.
0: Huh? You got to hear the Kim's read twice. I got to add, hold on, Jeff and DePere. I got to add in. Jeff and DePere was not in here. Jeff in DePere. I got to add him to the save contact. Jeff and DePere says, sometimes the weather alert is the best part of the BRX.
1: Wow.
0: All right, Zing. Fair. Oh, my goodness. let's see. This one comes in from Tad and Racine. When did David Lee Roth turn into Dr. Smith? LOL. And then he shows side-by-side pictures. I think that, I gotta be honest, there, I'm not 100% sure who Dr. Smith is. Is that from, like, Star Trek or something?
1: I don't know.
0: But it's kind of funny.
1: Not a Trekkie.
0: The resemblances. Anyway. Oh, my goodness. What a segment that was, getting everybody's input. But
1: did you ever get into Star Trek? I never did.
0: Nope. But note to self, when the thing goes off, we're still on everything but the radio, the terrestrial radio here in Green Bay. So we got to mind our P's and Q's. No, I never got into Star Trek. I never got into, like, Battlestar Galactica or whatever it was called. You know, there are a couple different shows like
1: that. Battlestar Galactica, yeah.
0: I don't know. I never did. I was never a Trekkie.
1: Not me either.
0: I never went. I think I've seen some Star Trek movies, like, on TV and stop. I've never sat down and watched a full Star Trek movie from beginning to end. I've seen them on TV and stopped and watched either. For a couple of minutes or what have you. Never went to see a Star Wars or a Star Trek movie in the theaters. I mean, we were talking about franchise movies earlier in the program. Mm-hmm. Star Trek was one of like the early ones, right? Star Trek had how many different movies? The only one I really remember is The Wrath of Khan, because didn't it have Ricardo Montalban from Fantasy?
1: Ricardo Montalban.
0: Yeah, yes. That's what I said.
1: He said something like
0: from,
1: that.
0: From, well, you're such an ass. from Fantasy Island on, you jerk.
1: Fantasy Island, yeah. Right.
0: I'm going to go to that Everything Jerky and get that for you. Hi, you're on The Fan.
2: Hey, guys, Dr. Zachary Smith was on Lost in Space.
0: Oh, Lost in Space, okay.
1: Oh, okay. Warning, Will Robinson.
2: Yes, exactly.
1: Yeah.
2: Excellent show. I try to watch it on MeTV or on 2.4 or whatever it comes on Saturday nights.
1: Do you ever watch that show CBS Sunday Morning that's on? They did a piece on the kid, Will Robinson.
2: That was Billy Mumy.
1: Exactly. And he's now, I don't know, in his 60s. But they did a nice piece on him. It was pretty good. He's done all kinds of stuff since then, more like behind the camera stuff. Yeah.
2: If you go back to the early MTV movement when it first came on, he was in a band called Barnes and Barnes. And
1: yes.
2: He did this crazy thing called Fish Heads, Rolling.
1: Oh, yeah.
2: Fish
1: I know heads. That song.
0: I've seen that, yeah.
1: Dr. Demento.
2: It was so bizarre.
1: Yeah. Roly-poly fish heads, yep.
0: Fish heads, roly-poly fish heads.
1: I remember that, too.
2: And he was the kid in the Great Twilight Zone episode where he was Anthony, and he turned that guy into a jack-in-the-box and sent him out to the cornfield. Yep.
1: You're bad. You're very bad.
2: You're a very bad man.
1: Yeah.
0: Appreciate the phone call. Thank you very much. That is good. Very good. Let's go over here one more. Good morning. You're on the BRX. Oh, hold on. You're on the BRX. Hello?
1: Hi.
0: Hello. You're on the BRX.
3: Morning, fellas. CFO here.
0: All that for this?
1: Man.
0: Come on, man. Really?
3: As you know, I'm really old. Dr. Smith was from Lost in Space in the 60s when I was a young boy. Thank you.
1: What?
0: Okay, we just learned that. Wow, I did not know that. Did you?
1: I did not.
0: Well, thanks, CFO. Bob in Appleton says, good morning. Jeff made me laugh. That was great. All right, don't encourage him. Chris says, hey, Jeff, thumbs up. Now you're encouraging Jeff and DePeer. Let's see.
1: He was the one with the weather alert the comment.
0: Sometimes the weather alert is the best part of the BRX. Mm-hmm. Tim in West Palm Beach says, have you ever seen a video where David Lee Roth hears people jamming Van Halen music in a Vegas hotel? He goes in there and these young dudes had no idea who he was, and it was so awkward. I have not, but I will Google that as soon as I'm off the air. I'll try to YouTube that.
1: I'm just imagining that. Sounds pretty funny.
0: Brock in Green Bay says, it wasn't warning, Will Robinson. It was danger, Will Robinson.
1: Danger, yes.
0: Grumpy old man says, fry Jeff. Why? I'm not going to fry Jeff. I laughed at what Jeff said. It was funny. Jeff and DePeer. They made the list, buddy. No. All right, it is 943 Sports Radio, 107.5, 1400, defend the Bill and Rookie Experience.
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4: All right, we got to tell you that the Brewers are back in action tonight. They take on the Cincinnati Reds. The Brewers own the Reds more than Aaron Rodgers owns the Hammond Butchers. That's how much the Brewers have been beating the Reds of late. That they actually own the Reds more than Aaron Rodgers owns the Butchers. True story. I kid you not.
5: It's not true.
4: You think Rodgers owns the Butchers more than the Brewers own the Reds?
5: No, there is no such thing as the Butchers. I don't know what you're talking about.
4: The Hammond Butchers.
5: Still don't know what you're talking about.
4: NFC North Division.
5: No.
4: Well, you'll get familiar with them real soon, I can promise you that.
5: I'll never get familiar with any such thing.
4: Shane Drone will pitch today for the Brewers. Andrew Abbott will go for the Reds. It'll be a 7-10.
5: 7-10. The game is on the Entertainment and Sports Programming Network.
4: I was just going to say that. That would be ESPN.
5: Like that?
4: I was not going to say the Entertainment Sports Programming Network.
5: That's what it stands for, in case you missed it.
4: It does. It does. And then tomorrow, 1:10, with Dollar Dog Day tomorrow, by the way. So if you're hungry,
5: come on,
4: and you want to watch baseball, tomorrow's your day.
5: Well, they got a big road trip coming up. They got to get rid of all the dogs.
4: They do. I think they do.
5: That's probably it.
4: Because they do have that big road trip coming up after tomorrow.
5: Yeah, they got to clean out the dogs. Who let the dogs out? Buck apiece.
4: Then they've got an 11-game roadie to wrap up the unofficial first half of the season. And then the All-Star game on Tuesday the 14th in Philadelphia.
5: Well, they should have a good crowd tomorrow, even though it's a day game. The Miz is pitching against Chase Burns. A tasty, tasty pitching matchup. This could be a pitcher's duel. 9-3 Mizorowski with a 1.45 ERA against Chase Burns, who's 9-1 with a 2.36 ERA for Cincinnati. The one bright spot they have in the rotation.
4: There you go. So maybe that's why it's Dollar Dog Day, too. They figure the game will go fast. And you can't eat as many hot dogs.
5: Maybe. And we should have a good crowd. We'll get rid of them before the road trip.
4: Absolutely, 100%. You got to do that. All right, 9:52 on the BRX. We have to take our final break. We'll ship you off to the Bill Michaels Show, and we come back on the Fan and the Free Fan app.
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5: 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You were going to be ripped at 40. Rich at 45, crushing it. 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You're soft, you're tired, you fall asleep before SportsCenter. 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It's not just your age. It's fixable.
4: Robert in Greenleaf says, Bill and Rookie, in 1965, I saw the real Rolling Stones at McCormick Place. It is time for the last of them to sit down.
5: There's another one.
4: Yeah. I don't know if they're doing anything lately, but Aerosmith could do it as well. Sit down. From the 920 says, do you realize that the annual interest rate at the Dollar Loan Center is 276%? Do you think that? Don't you think that's criminally excessive? And yet every other ad is for the Dollar Loan Center. Way to go. Well, in the 920, take it up with them. They're a company. They buy the commercials. I don't set the interest rate. They do.
5: Exactly.
4: What do you want me to do about it? They are a company that wants to advertise. If you don't need a loan, good for you. You don't pick and choose where you borrow your money from. That's not an us problem, though.
5: Agreed.
4: They're a company. They buy the ads. We just play them. We don't set the rates.
1: And now it's time for a segment called
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4: I did not know this, but I learned that when we have a severe weather alert, it only goes over the radio towers, not on the fan app or streaming or anything like that. So we have to be careful in the future, Bill.
5: Right. We learned that the Brewers sent Robert Gasser down to Arizona. We don't know exactly why, though.
4: Right. Lots of speculation on that.
5: Yeah, but we'll find out, I think, over the next couple of weeks as this tough schedule they're in the midst of unfolds.
4: That is a true story. And we also learned that we could see real soon the major league debut of Garrett Stallings, who is on the brink of pitching 600 innings
5: today
4: in the minor leagues.
5: Tonight.
4: So maybe today, maybe tonight. You're right. I thought maybe we're going to get it last night. Maybe it's tonight.
3: That is pretty awesome, isn't it?
23: Wow.
24: Wow. Wow sums it up quite nicely.
4: See you later, Billy Boy.
5: See you tomorrow.
4: All right, Fan Nation, have yourself one fantastic day. Always stay humble. And the Bill Michaels Show begins right now on The Fan.
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25: Well, Milwaukee's 5-0 against the Reds this season. That's after a 7-2 win last night. It was a four-run fourth inning that got them going. Sal Frelick went 3-for-4 in the night. Likes how they've started the series.
26: Yeah, great. I think it's been a good past 2 days for us. I think maybe the past week, the offense wasn't clicking like we usually do. I think it's a big testament to us, too, though, that when it wasn't clicking, we were able to figure out how to win games, which I think is just as important because you're not always going to be clicking.
25: Brewers and Reds will face off again tonight. Wisconsin reportedly hiring a man with deep knowledge of the program and the state, as its next athletic director reports surfaced yesterday. Texas Deputy AD Sean Eichhorst had been tabbed as Chris McIntosh's replacement. Eichhorst was a deputy AD at Wisconsin under Barry Alvarez in the late 2000s, and as a Wisconsin native, Dallas Stars president and CEO Brad Alberts was the other final candidate, according to the Wisconsin State Journal. And the Bucks holding on to one of their own. Forward Usman Jang reportedly agreed to a 3-year, $17.3 million deal to stay with the club. He averaged 11 points and 4.6 rebounds in 30 games after being traded from Oklahoma City midseason.
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25: Well, it's game day at the World Cup for the U.S. men's national team. They're going to face Bosnia and Herzegovina in the Santa Clara tonight as they look to punch their ticket to the Final 16. The Americans have not won a knockout stage game since 2002. With this Wisconsin Sports Zone Network update, I'm Zach Heilprin.

0: Michael Show on a Wednesday hump day. Energized today. Another warm one. Like I have to tell you, right? Like I have to tell you. Brewers keep their winning ways alive against Cincinnati. They have now won five straight. Now we're talking about, here's the jinx. Five straight over the Cincinnati Reds. And then they lose. As soon as we bring up a streak, then they lose. So hopefully they get it tonight. They win the series. Then whatever happens tomorrow, no big deal. Here's the thing to think about. Tonight is the 250th celebration a little early because the Brewers are going to be on the road for 4th of July. So the Brewers are doing their 250 celebration tonight. So they've got all kind of things planned and a flyover tonight and a fireworks show after the game. So all kinds of things going on down at American Family Field this evening. If you're in the Milwaukee area, sit back, relax, and enjoy because the Brewers are going to put on a kind of a pre-250 display coming up later on this evening. So looking forward to that. 877-867-1670. Want to find us? Do it. That's a great way to track us down. You can text us 608-321-1670. 608-321-1670. 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We're on Twitter, on X, at Bill_Michaels. You can find Grant at Wisco Grant. The app is Wisco Sports Zone, and that's a great way. I get more and more people, specifically in the Milwaukee area, that tell me all the time. We were down at Stenny's yesterday, you know, when I met Mo Egger and the guys from Cincinnati who are in town for the series. And I met them down there yesterday afternoon, and they just said, we were sitting there at Stenny's, and they said, that's one of the ways Mo follows on, you know, some of the social media platforms. But I had a couple of people come up and say, hey, thanks for the app. We didn't know you had the app. And the app is great because that's the way they listen because we're not on the air in Milwaukee other than TV. So that's the way they listen to the program. So take us anywhere and everywhere. Email the program, thebillmichaels@gmail.com. The website, simply thebillmichaels.com. We are on Facebook, Instagram, and TikTok under The Bill Michaels Show. Posted a few things over the last couple of days. Good yesterday, like I mentioned, with Mo Egger and the gang, some of his buddies. And we were down at Stenny's, posted that picture, and posted a good walk around of bike night. Down at the Harley-Davidson Museum and such as well. You can check that out over on Instagram and Facebook. Find us on TikTok, The Bill Michaels Show. We're on the Twitch app, the Kick app, the LinkedIn app as well, and catch the television show. Well, it's not live. It's tape delay. But nevertheless, catch it every Saturday night, 8 o'clock Central Time. My 24 TV in Milwaukee. That is My 24 TV in Milwaukee. And we've had more than a few people that have followed since yesterday, which is awesome. We're at 5,071. We continue to grow on the Instagram side of things. David and Wisconsin Dirt, appreciate you following us over there. And to everybody over there that follows us each and every day in whatever platform you happen to follow us, but you can follow along via the stream and all of our streamers. There's nothing like the view from the cheap seats. Thanks for following us in the cheap seats. Awesome. Awesome stuff. Awesome stuff. So thank you so much for being there. Wisco Grebes. This morning said, you're about to fly to Boston, then head to AmFam tonight. Oh, you're flying from Boston. Okay. Then to American Family Field tonight. We finally got direct flights from Logan Airport to Madison. Long time coming. Well, there you go. Into Madison. Into MSN. Not a bad way to go. So enjoy the game tonight. Coming into town. Should be a good night tonight. MHRG40F, are we on Friday? No, we are not on Friday. We will not be here on Friday. Friday is our day to just kind of do next to nothing. Nothing at all. Just kind of hang out and enjoy the day like many of you. And hopefully nothing big breaks on that particular point in time. But nevertheless. Grant Bills, how the hell are you doing today, man? What's going on? Grant, are you there?
1: Hello? Sorry, Zach was... Zach's manhandling this microphone. It wasn't plugged in. I am doing outstanding today, Bill. I got to do a couple of hours on the morning show with Zach and Kate, which is always fun because he goes off this week.
0: Okay, was back in today. Okay. Mm-hmm. I thought I heard her voice. I was really busy this morning. I didn't turn everything on until damn near, you know, I was ready to go on the air. So,
1: you know, a little reaction to the Badgers athletic director, and we were ranting about, you know, Kate's got a big 4th of July weekend coming up, so we got to get all the details on that, those types of things. But That's mostly what you missed in the last half hour of the morning show. But I'm well. The Brewers keep beating the Reds. It's like I just I can just set my watch to that. Now, you met up with some Cincinnati people yesterday. They're just beyond defeated with this Brewers-Reds thing.
0: No, it's funny. It's just what they've come to expect, which is somewhat sad. And I even said that. I said, man, that's sad. And he said, yeah, I know. But we were into this discussion that – because we were talking about, because Mo does sports talk radio in Cincinnati the way we do it here. And we were talking about people that have called us, you know, that when they're upset about something that we say. And I said, look, I get it. You know, I said, how do you handle that? Have you ever had it happen? He said, yes, I have. So we got into this discussion about it. And I had told him kind of how I handle it, you know, and I because he asked me, you know, because remember, Mo was not necessarily my specific intern, but he was an intern at the radio station when I was working at WLW in Cincinnati. So Mo is, you know, it's kind of, we've got a little bit of a history because he was my guy. You know, he was one of the guys in the station that, you know, we kind of was just an intern at the time. And now he's one of the kings of the hill down there. So he was asking me my advice, and I'd asked him what happened. And he was saying that one of the owners of the Reds had called him at one point in time and said, I want to talk to you about some of the things. The owner actually invited him into his suite for the last game of the season with nobody else around to talk to him about what he had said. And so he went through this whole thing. He had this whole list of things that were said. And Mo said, well, that's fine. I'll take it all back to the radio station. But I never said any of that. This was either listeners or somebody else from one of our other stations. But I've never said any of that. And he said, let me tell you this. He said, I think you are great at a lot of things. You're great with community. You're great at the ballpark. You're great at community relations. You're great at charitable events. You're great at running a business. You're not great at baseball. You just can't do it. You can't figure it out at baseball. And he said that the guy kind of took a little bit of offense. Castellini took a little bit of offense, but said, you're right. I mean, here's your record. Here's what it is. You have been bad for a long, long, long, long time. So anyway, the bottom line to your question is they just have come to expect it, unfortunately. That's just because it's just the way the Reds are. The Reds, every year, they're like Pittsburgh. Every year there's optimism. Every year there's hope. Every year they got the new phenom. Every year this guy's going to get better. Every year they're going to make this move. They're going to bring in this manager. And every year the results are exactly the same. And it was funny because behind the scenes, and I'm not going to divulge the source on this, behind the scenes, and it's what I, and it was like validation. It's what I've been saying for a long time. If you are a great athlete, but you are dumb when it comes to the sport you play and how to play it, you're average. You become an average guy. And you, when you've got a lot of talented athletes, one of the quotes around the Cincinnati Reds team is, they're just dumb. And they brought in Tino Francona to try to make them smarter, and they're too obstinate to understand how the game is supposed to be played, which is such an enlightening fact or statement. And the reason why, because I don't look at it as who gives a damn about the Reds. I look at it as look at the other side of the coin. Look at what the Brewers are doing. They're talented, yes. They don't have superstars, but they know how to play the game. And I took that to the other side of the fence rather than kind of just sitting there and piling on the steaming pile that is Cincinnati. I looked at it as, how blessed are we that we've got a system and a manager who says this is the way you're going to play the game? And it made me kind of smile a little bit. But other than that, we had a great time. They wanted to meet at Stenny's. They'd never been there. Mo listens. He said, hey, I've always heard about this place down here. And they stayed in the third ward in an Airbnb. So they said they wanted to go there. So I met him down at Stenny's, had a couple of beverages, had the wings, the whole deal, and it was a really good visit. Really good visit for a little while. I hadn't seen him in a while, and we kind of talked a little bit, and then off to the game. So it was a good night last night. It was fun. Good stuff. There you have it.
1: Probably enjoyed their time a little bit more at Stenny's than at the ballgame. The Brewers, by the way, I just found the number 49-19 against the Reds in their last 16 games, which is just incredible. And a couple different managers, and the Reds have had star play. It's not like the Reds have been a disaster, and it's not like their ownership doesn't care. Like, I think the Pirates ownership doesn't really care, or the Twins ownership, the Pollads at times, they don't really care. Yeah. I think the Reds care as much or more than a lot of teams, and they've tried and they've made trades and they've spent money here and there, and they just none of it has ever
0: mattered.
1: None
0: of it's panned out.
1: They just look like the same Reds team every single year, no matter what they change.
0: Yeah, it just doesn't work, and it's baffling. It's baffling to see how bad they can be, because it's for a Reds fan. It's to be the first Major League Baseball team, and to talk about having the first game and this, and you know, all this other stuff that you pontificate about, and then to have that every year be representing you year in and year out. And, you know, had they won back, was it 2020, 2019, 2018, something like that, had they won then, maybe things might be a little bit different for that team. But, yeah, it's just not... It's just not panning out for them.
1: I think 2019 was the year they spent a little money.
0: 2019? Yeah.
1: And they went for it a little bit. But it was really, or maybe it was 2019 and then like the pandemic. And then a year later, they were kind of tearing it down again.
0: Yep.
1: But then again, like, they signed Suarez this offseason and they've developed some good pitching. It's not like the Reds or the Twins or the Pirates that they suck and they don't care. They may not spend as much as the Dodgers. They maybe don't care as much as the Brewers, but they shouldn't be beat like a drum by the rest of the NL Central as consistently as they are. It's kind of funny, but I feel a little bit for Reds fans. A little bit.
0: Yeah, just a little bit. And the only reason I even care, I mean, obviously I'm originally from there, but I don't care about that as much. I mean, I've got friends that are still in the organization, but the only reason I give a damn is I pay attention to it is because my friends do. I got quite a few friends that still live back in Cincinnati, and I just love to call up and go, hey, how'd you guys do? And I already know. I look at the scores every day. How'd you guys do last night? Who are you playing? It's just like poking them. They suck. This sucks. You know, they brought in Tito. Tito doesn't know blank. It's hilarious. And I take a lot of pleasure in it, I guess. Maybe I'm an ass that way, I guess. But, oh well. Brewers going to win. They're back at it again tonight, back in American Family Field. Excited about that. Now, here's the big question. Big question answered today. And you probably know my answer. But I can't tell you how many people have paid attention to the rant regarding soccer. I didn't realize that many people gave a damn. I don't know why, but they do. And everybody today was texting me, all my friends, are you watching the soccer game tonight? USA plays tonight. Could be the first time since, what, 2001 or something like that, that they went in a knockout game? Oh, they could do it. They could do it. You know, don't you like the Michael Ruzioni commercial? And do you believe a miracle? Yes, I love all that. Will I be watching it? I'll pay attention to the score. It is something that will intrigue me. But if I watch it for a few minutes and then it's like, okay, there's some flopping, it's done. Turning it off. I just am. So will I pay attention? Yes. Will I watch it full time? No, I will not. I will not. So there you go. Are you sitting down to watch, American soccer tonight, Grant?
1: I'll watch tonight just because I don't have anything else going on. So I'll probably, maybe I'll listen to the Brewer game in my headphones and watch the soccer game. Sometimes I do that. Yeah, I'll watch because they should beat. I mean, they're pretty heavy favorites tonight. And also just looking around the rest of the tournament, like, the Americans aren't going to win this thing, but they have a chance to win some knockout round games, which is pretty darn rare. And the games are in the United States. They're in North America. The crowds are really cool. Yep. So I'll watch, and I'm sure I'll get into it just because I want to see my country win. I'm not going to be the soccer fan on the level of some, but I'll probably tap in tonight. It's so hot outside.
0: I'll pay attention. There's no doubt about it. I'll pay attention. Will I sit down and make a destinational viewing? Am I going out to the Tiki Bar and grilling tonight and going, boy, here we go, and I got my soccer fare already? No, I'm not doing that. I will be watching Brewers tonight, and I'll be rooting for the Brewers and just paying attention to that. And then every now and then maybe flip over and say, okay, here's what's going on in the world of soccer, and call it a day. But beyond that, I'm not gonna be sitting there scrutinizing everything that the Americans do. I mean, great. I mean, I hope they get a win. It'd be great if they did. It'd be huge. But I'm not making it the destinational viewing that many are. So anyway, all right, let's do this. We'll step out. We'll take a quick break. We'll kind of reset things when we come back. We've got coming up bottom of the hour, Peter Bukowski from the Locked On Packers podcast, co-founder of The Leap. I got the good, the bad, the better, the best of the Packers I want to talk about. It's like, okay, now that everything is stacked, all the analytics are coming out about who can do what and how what groups will be good and this and that. You start to now look at the team and you go, okay, if everything plays to potential, what? Because you always think about it in football in the sense of what is your weakest link. And we'll get into that discussion with Peter coming up. So we'll get into a discussion with him. Todd Molesky, he's from Badgers Extra. We're going to talk with him about the new hire, the new athletic director coming to the University of Wisconsin, the new old face coming to the University of Wisconsin and what that's going to mean. And then obviously some more stuff regarding the football program, basketball program, all that kind of good stuff. And Culver's is now on the jerseys of the football program, the men's basketball program, and the men's hockey team. Culver's. Little blue on there with the red and white. So you got the red, white, and the blue stuff going on over there. So that's kind of cool within itself. But Culver's is now joining in with the University of Wisconsin. All right, let's do this. Stay tuned. Got a whole lot more of the Bill Michaels Show coming up. We'll be back right.
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0: Show on this Wednesday. Hopefully you're enjoying your day. Beautiful day out, warm again. That's okay. I love it. I don't know about you, but I love it. The Brewers get themselves another win last night, beat the Reds yet again. The weekend still sticks with some people. It happens. Cubs are a good team. Cubs are on a roll right now. Cubs won again last night, as a matter of fact. Cubs are on a roll right now. So, I'm not... Is there a concern there for the Brewers in general when it comes to the Cubs catching them? No, not really. I mean, it's going to be a battle. We kind of figured... That's why I kept saying if you can put some distance, if you get 2 out of 3 in that series, that'd be great. But when you look at what the Cubs have done, I mean, you go all the way back to that last game of the Rockies season or series. They knocked off the Rockies, and then they won 2 out of 3 against the Giants. They get 2 out of 3 against the Rockies. They had a game against the Blue Jays that was postponed. Same thing against the Mets. And then it ended up getting pushed back into a 4-game series or a doubleheader or something. But they played 2 games against the Blue Jays, split. Then they won all 4 against the Mets, 2 out of 3 against the Brewers, now 2 out of 3 against the Padres. They're playing really good baseball. And this was something we saw them do earlier this season. Now, I was listening today, there's a big push on down there to go get pitching and try to get, you know, additional arms because they are they're pretty stacked offensively. They just they need some other arms that are going to help them along. And whether it's bullpen arms or starter arms, that's what their concentration is. There's going to be a lot of teams that are going to be looking for arms at this point. Whereas we had talked about this yesterday, kind of like pick your poison. If you can find that big bat, that's great, but I think the arms will be more sought after, and I don't want to say easier to get, but more plentiful. Maybe more options might be the best way to put it. So anyway, that being said, I still think the Brewers are probably going to get an arm, but the Cubs are looking for arms as in plural down there. They've got some good offense. They do. But I'm not dwelling, and I said this at the time, I'm not dwelling on the fact that the Brewers got beat 2 out of 3 at home against the Cubs. I'm just not. Brewers have beat them down there. So they're two evenly matched teams. It's just about who stays healthy. They're both good. Now it's about being healthy, lucky, and hot. That's it. Who goes on the longer streaks? And if the Brewers continue to win the same time the Cubs do, the Brewers get a couple of wins when the Cubs don't and continue to extend that lead, that's fantastic. That's all you're asking to do. Because at this point in time, the Brewers would be sitting there at a close to 100-win season if indeed things stayed the way it is for where they're at right now. So they are just past the halfway point of the season, in case you didn't know. 162-game season, they're sitting there with 83 games under their belt. So they're 2 games past the halfway point. If this first half would go the same as the second half, the Brewers would end up with 104 wins on the season. Think about that. That's where they would end up. Cubs are on pace right now. I think they would finish with 96. I think 96 wins if it was the same today. 96, 90, 95 wins. So I'm not worried necessarily. Just the Brewers just need to doing what they're doing. I'm not worried specifically about the Cubs. Now, you still have quite a few games left with the Cubs. That's the only issue. And that's where you kind of want it to be. That's where you want to earn it. No games left with the Cubs in the first half of the season. Now, the second half of the season, they're going to have, how many series with the Cubs do they have? I think 2 or 3. Because they've got, like, with 7 games within a 2-week span with the Cubs. Yeah, that's it. They've got 2 series left with the Cubs. 4 of them down at Wrigley, which I hate. 3 of them back at American Family Field.
1: The Cubs right now, and it's a tough team to project because they've had crazy swings of wins and losses. But if you just look at their current record and their 10 games over 500, they're on pace for 90 wins,
0: yeah,
1: which is exactly where they finished last year. That would be an excellent season. Their problem is the Brewers have just managed to find a way to be better than them.
0: Right.
1: So I don't know if it's going to take 95 to win the Central this year. I don't know. But the Cubs are on pace to basically be the team that they were last year. The problem is the Brewers won, what did they win, 97?
0: Yeah. Yeah, exactly. 877-867-1670. Hit us up, 877-867-1670. Like I said, coming up bottom of the hour, Peter Bukowski from the Locked On Packers podcast and co-founder of The Leap. We're going to talk with him about the good, the bad, the better, and then the weakness regarding the Green Bay Packers coming up here in just a little bit. And get his thoughts on all of that. Go to the phones. Our buddy Gerard is with us. Gerard, what's going on, man? How you doing today?
2: Hey, Bill, you guys should go out there and pick up Sonny Gray. That's what you should do, right, from the Red Sox.
0: Yeah.
2: You could get, you know, one of those things like that. Like I told you, Bill, the Cardinals are a couple of years away. They're no real threat. You know what I mean? They'll get hot. Then they'll come back to earth and one of those things. So, you know, and I bet you guys are glad you didn't get Jaylen Brown now, huh? How about his father on the podcast, huh? What a complete idiot. It's what, you know, you imagine that he's saying, look, I don't like ESPN at all, okay, and I don't like Stephen A. Smith at all. But for him to say that ESPN should start picking on white players, I mean, are they kidding? Yeah. In the NBA, are you kidding me?
0: Right. Just
2: I mean, he's a kind of an idiot. But anyway, I'm scooting out, Bill, Sunday, and I'll be gone for a few weeks. But anyway, I just wanted to say happy 4th. And I'll be headed to Colombia. Then I'm going to try to get in Venezuela.
0: Oh boy.
2: I sent you guys some videos. And for anybody that wants to know what's going on down there, it's 59,000 structures destroyed. Over 50,000 people missing. Over 2,000 dead, many wounded. And we're down there now, and the local mafia is trying to keep a lot of volunteers out and all, but it's a disaster. Right. It's a complete disaster. You couldn't even imagine.
0: Yeah.
2: So, you know, they need help and things like that, but, you know, you got to do what you got to do.
0: Right. No, it's terrible. I saw some of the videos down there where buildings have lost the outer walls. The structure's still standing, but all the walls are gone. I mean, it's going to be years before they get that place even close to being rebuilt, if at all.
2: It's substandard stuff. They get their rebar from China, and it's not the right size. Their concrete's not the right mixture. Now, for those who don't know, you ever see the inside of your chimney, and you see those ceramic red, like, rounded edges that they put as a lining inside the chimney? Well, something very similar to that is what they build houses with on the outside.
0: Right.
2: And then they put a skim coat of concrete on it. So you could imagine what, you know, it's a very sad situation.

0: lot of stuff because of what's happened there.
1: Yeah.
0: So, you know, it is, you know, like I said, it is what it is.
1: Right.
0: But again, you know, Bill, you know, have a beautiful 4th of July. You do great things for people. 250th, and we have the greatest country on earth, and don't ever make a mistake in thinking it's not.
1: Right. No, nope. 100%.
0: God bless you, Bill. You take care, man.
1: All right, bud. Stay safe, and we'll talk to you soon. There you go. That's our buddy Gerard. Always good to talk to him. Always good to talk to him. He's going down to he does a lot of stuff that a lot of us wouldn't do. Heading down to Venezuela. A lot of volunteer stuff going on down there after the earthquakes down there. Let's do this. We'll take a break. We'll come back. We got a lot more to get to. We're going to talk with Peter Bukowski from the Locked On Packers podcast, co-founder of The Leap, when we return. We'll talk with him about this Packers offseason. And as you start to look into it, everybody's doing analytics right now. Pro Football Focus is doing it. Football Guide is doing it. Pro Football Weekly is doing it. All the different Sumer Sports is doing it. And everybody's kind of looking about what team analytically will be a really strong team, AFC, NFC, all that kind of stuff, and where the Packers lie in all of that. Stay tuned. We got a whole lot more of the Bill Michaels Show. 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
8: Welcome back. Bill Michaels Show. On this Wednesday, warm Wednesday, but that's okay. Summer is here on the first day. The first day of July. Loving it. Big time. Loving it. 877-867-1670. 877-867-1670. If you want to give us a shout, please feel free to give us a call in that particular sense. Let's do this. Let's bring him in. Peter Bukowski from the co-founder of The Leap and also with the Locked On Packers podcast joining us on the hotline. Peter, how you doing, man?
9: I am enjoying a little bit of quiet, but I will tell you very soon I will be very restless to have football back.
8: So, I think, put it this way, I think we're all restless to get it back. We just don't want summer to pass us by too quick, to right. be perfectly honest with you, you know?
9: Yeah.
8: So, here's my question for you. So, everybody's coming out with their analytics right now, and I was going through Pro Football Focus and talking about clutch quarterbacks, and Jordan Love makes the top 10, doesn't make the top 5. They were talking about best wide receiver duos and all the weaponry that he has, and the Packers are, like, ranked right around 17th. There's a lot of unproven there. So looking at all of this, and I said, and I'm reading all of this, and I'm thinking to myself, okay, they don't have a T. Higgins and a Jamar Chase, but they're pretty deep in a Tucker Kraft. They don't have, you know, a King Henry, but they certainly got a good running back tandem. And if Marshawn Lloyd gives you anything, it's going to be a plus. It all demands to be on the offensive line. So if you talk about the good, the better, the best, but then the question marks and the weaknesses, to me it can either be the best could be their offensive line because it could give him time to throw and let him be an assassin and give him the openings in the run game, or it could be the absolute worst in a crash and burn that can cost them an entire season. You know what I mean?
9: Well, we saw both in the Bears game, right? In the playoff game.
8: Right.
9: In the first half when he had time to throw, Jordan Love absolutely lit on fire this Bears defense. And then in the second half, they're blowing protections. Rashid Walker is playing as bad a game as I can remember a Packers offensive line playing since, like, Alan Barber was in town. And, like, it all fell apart. And that's just the nature of it. What I think is heartening, though, Bill, is last year, you mentioned metrics. The Packers were top 10 in DVOA, so that's efficiency adjusted for schedule. They were top 5 in EPA per play. And that is with what I think we can all say was a below average offensive line, a mediocre run game, No Tucker Kraft for half the season. No Christian Watson for half the season. No Jaden Reed for half the season. Dontavian Wicks in and out of the lineup. Josh Jacobs was hurt. And they were still, Jordan Love had the best year of his career. They were a top five in efficiency offense, top 10 in DVOA. Like, it just, I think it goes to show how good the quarterback is, how adept the play caller is, and what this team could really be if they are just moderately healthy this season.
8: What do you get out of the OTAs and the mini camps?
9: Well, I think if you're Matt LaFleur, remember, and we talked about this on your show, when he said, you know, we kind of want to go back to year one. To me, what that was about was getting back to the fundamentals, getting back to the basics. Hey, when we run inside zone, this is what it's got to look like. Here's the footwork. Here's the deal. This is what we're trying to accomplish. And I think that has a lot of value in OTAs. Mm-hmm. And that's what minicamp is for. And you're getting the young players in and you're getting them acclimated. And I think it's also important to remember there's a lot of players stepping into bigger roles this season. You've got Jordan Morgan, first time as the preferred starter at left tackle. Sean Ryan, first time preferred starter at center. Anthony Belton, first time preferred starter at right guard. Matthew Golden going to step into a starting role. Christian Watson's got to be the guy this year. We'll see if Marshawn Lloyd can be a player for them. And then on defense, Chris McClellan looks like he's going to walk into a starting role in base defense. Zaire Franklin is your new starting Mike linebacker. Benjamin St. Juice could be a new starting cornerback for you. Brandon Cisse is going to get in the mix here. You've got a lot of young players to sort of bring along, and that idea of getting back to basics, you can really preach that in the spring, and then the first week and a half of training camp. After that, it's got to be, let's go play ball.
8: Right. I get asked all the time, like, what do you think of training camp, or what do you think of the OTAs and the minicamp? This is where guys are supposed to be. Yeah, not much. It's like I look at people and I say, you want the honest answer? I really don't care. This is where you find out who studies, who goes home and takes the Surface Pro and looks at the film and looks at where they're supposed to be, takes the playbook, looks at where they're supposed to be, and by the time they all reconvene, they get it or they don't. This is where you find out who's got the moxie to really kind of study and to pay attention or to help the younger guys along or who really is just there to collect a paycheck. That's to me where you find out what you find out. And you can get some rhythm. You can get Jordan Love throwing passes to guys and things like that. But for the most part, it's like, I don't care. Until they put the pads on and start whooping each other's ass, I don't care. This whole thing about like Lucas Van Ness got around Jordan Morgan. Oh, it's great for Lucas Van Ness, but it's terrible for Jordan. They're not even in pads. Who cares? I don't care. So he had a little bit quicker footwork that day. It doesn't matter on that particular play.
9: Yeah, anything, especially in the trenches, I do not care about for sure.
8: Right.
9: Every year I do some sort of primer leading into mini camp and what are you looking for from the rookies? Because that's what everyone wants to know, right?
8: Right.
9: How do the rookies do? What did Brandon Cisse do? What did Chris McClellan do? How did Denai Dennis Sutton do? And the problem for this draft class in particular for the Packers is outside of Cisse, all their most important players are trench players. And it does not matter one iota what they look like in underwear.
8: Right.
9: It just doesn't. Now, right. It does matter, Bill, that Chris McClellan is taking snaps with the ones off the rip.
8: Yeah.
9: It does matter that Jagger Burton is taking reps with the ones now due to injury, but that he is immediately the preferred backup over guys like Donovan Jennings and Travis Glover. And I don't know where Travis Glover is in his recovery, but like they have some guys that could play there, and Jagger Burton right away is in there with the ones. That tells you what you think, what the Packers think of those guys, and that even Brandon Cisse was getting some work, you know, later in minicamp and in OTAs with the ones. So I think those kinds of things can be important because it lets you know, well, Denai Dennis Sutton was rushing on the interior. Well, that's interesting. That was not something I expected.
8: Right.
9: Those little nuggets are useful from spring ball. But then again, by the time we all remember, and I point, this is always my go-to example. Remember when Josh Jones was the second coming of Troy Polamalu in spring ball?
8: Yep.
9: And then his first game against the Bengals, he looked like the second coming of Troy Polamalu, and then was out of the league in like 2 years.
8: Right.
9: Like these things are fleeting. And so it really only matters not just one time. Like Mike McCarthy always used to say, every player in the NFL is good. There are no bad players in the NFL. The difference is consistency. So every player for one practice can look like an all-pro. The question is, what do you look like tomorrow? And until you start stringing these practices together in pads, none of it matters.
8: The way I look at this, and they started, you know, everybody does their rankings and things like that coming out. And they started ranking all of this stuff. I know. I read it for fodder. You know, I mean, I read it for, okay, here's an opinion, here's something that can enlighten me or make me go, okay, this is completely ridiculous.
9: Well, you know what I like it for, Bill?
8: Yeah.
9: I like it to level set expectations nationally. What does everyone else think of the Packers? And I'll tell you this. I flagged this the other day when there was that chart, I don't know if you saw it, of offensive line rankings, and it was like Sharp Football, and I think it was Mike Clay at ESPN. I don't remember specifically. And it had the Packers as a bottom five offensive line. And I said, okay, I'm going to file this away, because when the Packers are once again a top 10 offense this year, I don't want anyone to say, well, the offensive line. No, no. Everyone thought the offensive line stunk. So if they go out there and they perform like a league average offensive line, they will have vastly outperformed expectations. And I do think, at least doing our job, Bill, that's where it can be useful to say, okay, this is what everyone else thinks of what the Packers are from the outside. Let's not rewrite history then after the year and say, well, but no, no. We were there. I have the receipts.
8: And I like that, because I do kind of piece that stuff together. I was going through the best wide receiving core, the best secondary. I was looking at the upgrade. They feel like the Packers, with Quay Walker going away and bringing in Franklin, they feel like there's a more stability when it comes to Franklin. He's got more tenacity. He's less likely to get injured. His history is better. Is he that dramatic? Is he Urlacher? No. But he's better. And then they feel like the upside of Edgerrin Cooper, because he's better and more stable, will get even better. So the elevation of the linebacking core. So all this stuff I started to put together, and I said, okay, bottom line, where does all this stuff leave us? And I kind of go back to when the schedule came out. I looked at it and I said, okay, look, this could be a 9-win team. This could be a 12 or 13 win team. It just depends on health, and it depends on what the acceleration is for some of the young guys. And to me, I go back to, and I keep talking about all the analytics, and then I keep going back to, fans will tell you all the time, they weren't prepared to play. They were prepared to play. They had a lot of leads that left them. So to me, I go back to, it's got to be culture. It's got to be getting back to Wednesday, Thursday, and Friday, getting you ready for Sunday. And to me, everything, that's what I look for in the mini camps and the OTAs and the training camp, is to, do they have that culture to say, we are not going to be denied this time. This whole mindset has to change this year. The whole discipline has to change this year. Other than that, I don't care about everything. Because like you said, all these guys are good. But I think, to me, the biggest change has to come from the top. And it's got to come from Matt LaFleur.
9: So I think you're right about it needing to come from Matt LaFleur. And I think in this very specific way, to me, is the number one place it needs to come from Matt LaFleur. This is a team that wants to build explosive plays. Remember the season one, and he gave that all gas, no break, and it just went like crazy, and everyone was like, hell yeah, all gas, no break. And then 2020 happened, and they did play that way. In 2021, Rodgers, a back-to-back MVP. But then the beginning of last season, they come out like a house of fire. And then all of a sudden, Matt LaFleur starts playing conservative. And it doesn't match the words. And the actions don't match the tone. And the pace that this team plays with does not match the approach, which is they want to chase explosive plays. They want a big game hunt. They want Jordan Love to be slinging that thing. And I do too. But they don't always play that way. And I do think there was a fundamental change in this team on Thanksgiving. They go for 3 fourth downs. They convert the game winner on an unbelievable play from Jordan Love and Dontavian Wicks. And in the playoffs, I think this was one of those moments, Bill, because I do not believe adversity builds character. I believe adversity reveals character. And on fourth down at the 2-yard line with a 2-score lead, they could have kicked a field goal. That's what Mike McCarthy would have done. And they go for it on fourth down. That is when I see the action start to carry over. And that's what has to carry over. I don't think Matt LaFleur got overly conservative in the second half. I think the defense fell apart, and that's important. But what I also believe is true is in 2023 and 2024, the Packers did not have a closing games problem. Remember, in 2024, their problem was not playing down to opponents. It was that they only beat the crap out of the lesser opponents, and it was against the good teams where they had some issues. Well, this last season, we saw them play really well in some big games where they had to have it against the best teams. I think sometimes the errors compound, and what you need in those moments in the playoffs is your big dogs, and the Packers didn't have their big dogs. And against the Eagles, you lose. I mean, you're down to Malik Heath and Bo Melton in that game. Like, you need your big dogs. And so I know that it's very reductive in some ways to just say, well, this all comes down to injury. But for the Packers this season, I think so much of it comes down to injury, because who sets the tone on offense? I think Tucker Kraft is a tone setter on offense. And I think Micah Parsons is a tone setter on defense. And you don't have those guys, and you start looking around like, who's going to make this play? Well, they spent too much of last year, Bill, relying on Micah Parsons to do it. It's the version of you spend too much time relying on Giannis to make baskets, and when he's not out there, you forget how to play basketball.
8: Exactly.
9: I thought Jeff Hafley did this defense a disservice by relying too much on Micah Parsons.
8: That's the deal now.
9: And so now you do need to rely on those guys, which means those guys have to be on the field. And you need more from Jordan Love, which is maybe unfair. And you need more from Matt LaFleur, which is maybe unfair. But Micah Parsons not going to be full go until week 10, right? Like even if he's out there week 7, week 8, he's probably not going to be 100%. They're not going to treat him as 100%. And so that's where this gets tricky. And that's where you go, okay, who are the young players that are going to step up? Is Matthew Golden going to be a big dog for you? Is someone like Javon Bullard going to take that? I think Javon Bullard in the second half of last year was playing awesome football. Can he carry that over and become a difference maker for you? Edgerrin Cooper did not take the step we saw last year. Can he do that? If those guys can do that and step forward, now you have the big dogs that can close games for you.
8: I'm excited about all the names you mentioned, plus Evan Williams, who I thought really kind of came on last year. Absolutely. But to go back to what you said,
9: he could have been a Pro Bowler last year, Bill.
8: Yeah,
9: I really think that.
8: He was that good. And I also believe, going back to what you said about Jordan Love, I went through all these analytics, and all the analytics say he's a really good quarterback. You're just waiting for that one more thing. And one of the articles that was written, I think it was in Pro Football Focus, it said that there's two or three plays that he will leave late in a ball game on the field where he just, you got to take that chance. You got to, because his touchdown to interception ratio is so good, but you got to take that chance, whether it's running for a first down, diving for a first down, putting your nose in there on a fourth and one, or just getting that one pass that needs to be a little bit more on the money. And that takes him from really, really good, that could then take him to a very elite level type of quarterback. And I think that alone could make this team that much better.
9: I'm with you. I also think it has to be said, can't catch it for him, right? Jaden Reed drops that pass on that. It's an absolute dot. It's first and 10 inside the 25 with a timeout and 50 seconds to go against the Chicago Bears. If Jaden Reed catches that ball, they win the game, and we're not having this conversation.
8: Right.
9: If Christian Watson puts both hands up to make a catch late in the game, it is probably the greatest walk-off touchdown in Packers history, Bill. That throw to Christian Watson at the end of the game was unbelievable, and Christian Watson will tell you he should have caught it. And it's just a different conversation that we're having. If Brandon McManus just makes a 43-yard field goal in the fourth quarter, if he just makes an extra point, like it took a cavalcade of errors. It took like borderline Keystone Cops at the end of that game for the Packers to ultimately lose it. That it is really hard for me to put that on Jordan Love. You mentioned the clutch conversation. If you look at the conversions of fourth quarter comebacks, Jordan Love is ahead of guys like Joe Burrow, who we think is ice water in his veins. He's ahead of Lamar Jackson. He's ahead of Justin Herbert. And some of these guys who are considered elite players, they don't have that same level of scrutiny, because guess what? No one cares what happens to the Chargers.
8: Right.
9: No one really cares what happens to the Bengals. But it's the Green Bay Packers, and it's Aaron Rodgers, and it's Brett Favre, and that's the legacy. And I've always believed that if Love came after Favre, we'd be having a very different conversation about who Jordan Love, the quarterback, is.
8: Great stuff as always, Pete. Enjoy the remainder of the offseason before we get back at it in less than a month now.
9: All right, guys. Hit him straight out there.
8: All right, buddy. Talk to you soon. There you go. Peter Bukowski, co-founder of The Leap and also the Locked On Packers podcast, joining us. And really kind of, we'll just kind of take your discussion on this because I think it's really fascinating. Stay tuned. We got a whole lot more of the Bill Michaels Show coming up next.
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And we're excited. Can't wait. Can't wait to get there. Can't wait to taste the wines, enjoy ourselves, and get some of the views of the lakefront, and just enjoy Door County. I'm so excited about this trip. And I have received so many text messages and emails and things like that that say, hey, come here, go here, you got to check this out. I probably couldn't do it all on a weekend, but we're going to try. We're going to try to do everything we possibly can. We'll be up there late on Wednesday night. And then there early on Thursday at the Door County Fire Company. That's in Sturgeon Bay. And then across the other side of Door County, we're going to be going over to Bailey's Harbor. And I simply can't wait. Just can't wait for it. 877-867-1670. 877-867-1670. If you want to find us, please go ahead and do it. We got an hour down. We got three more yet to go. We just talked a lot of Packers football, which we haven't really done a lot of as of late. So if you want to chime in on that, you can. Also, we're going to talk a little bit about the Badgers and their new athletic director. Not that I want to say on one hand it makes it doesn't make a hill of beans, but it does, because there's a lot of money involved. There's a lot of direction involved. And this is a big year. You know, this is a big year. And who's got the most pressure this year? I want to talk about that when it comes to the athletic department. Think about that and put that in the back of your mind. Stay tuned. 1 hour down already. 3 yet to go. Don't go anywhere. More of the Bill Michael Show next.

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1: Well, Milwaukee's 5-0 against the Reds this season. That's after a 7-2 win last night. It was a four-run fourth inning that got them going. Sal Frelick went 3-for-4 in the night. Likes how they've started the series.
2: Yeah, great. I think it's been a good past 2 days for us. I think maybe the past week, the offense wasn't clicking like we usually do. I think it's a big testament to us, too, though, that when it wasn't clicking, we were able to figure out how to win games, which I think is just as important because you're not always going to be clicking.
1: Brewers and Reds will face off again tonight. Wisconsin reportedly hiring a man with deep knowledge of the program and the state as its next athletic director. Report surfaced yesterday. Texas Deputy AD Sean Eichhorst had been tabbed as Chris McIntosh's replacement. Eichhorst was a deputy AD at Wisconsin under Barry Alvarez in the late 2000s and is a Wisconsin native. Dallas Stars president and CEO Brad Alberts was the other final candidate, according to the Wisconsin State Journal. And the Bucks holding on to one of their own. Forward Usman Jang reportedly agreed to a 3-year, $17.3 million deal to stay with the club. He averaged 11 points and 4.6 rebounds in 30 games after being traded from Oklahoma City midseason.
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1: Well, it's game day at the World Cup for the U.S. men's national team. They're going to face Bosnia and Herzegovina in the Santa Clara tonight as they look to punch their ticket to the Final 16. The Americans have not won a knockout stage game since 2002. With this Wisconsin Sports Zone Network update, I'm Zach Heil, Print.

0: good day to you. Good day to you. Brewers win again last night. How about that? Take it, my friends. Take it. Love it. Brewers get themselves a win. Nice win, for that matter. Nice win. And they finally put more than a few runs on the board. Although the Cubs got a win as well, so they didn't really, you know, separate themselves from the Cubs. St. Louis got a win. They stay 7.5 games back. The Pirates, they took a loss, and their year of hope and being that much better is beginning to fade fast in the rearview mirror as they are now 10.5 games back. And Cincinnati, they are 13.5 games back, and they are now sellers. Sellers at the deadline. Sellers. So their season is pretty much over. Again, if you want to hold on to some kind of crazy wild card hope, then I guess you could probably stay in there. But they're now 6 games back in the wild card. In the meantime, you got a team like the Mets, the Giants, the Rockies, all double digits back in the wild card. The Cubs are right there with the Phillies as far as being in the wild card. So the Cubs still have something to play for. I mean, as of right now, they're in the postseason. And they have been playing a lot of winning baseball at a really good clip as of late. Isn't it? Grant, have you listened to any Chicago radio lately?
1: No, because I normally only listen when the Cubs are playing really badly. And over the last week and a half, they've been playing good. So I'm not.
0: Okay. So
1: not interested.
0: I did. I listened to it last night. Here's my takeaway. They're nuts. Thank you very much. So it was about a month ago where council doesn't have a handle on the team. They don't know what they're doing, committing errors. Their hitting is off. Their plate appearance and their approach is poor. They don't scout well. He doesn't show enough emotion. You know, all that. Now, his calmness steadied the ship. The fact that he doesn't get too high or too low, that's what keeps guys, their heads are in the game. Suddenly, all the things that were negative about Craig Counsell are now a positive about Craig Counsell because they're winning. And I don't want to say I busted out laughing, but I just kind of, I'm driving home and I put my palm to forehead and I went, oh my God. Just a month and a half ago, I'm listening to them just kill him because he doesn't have emotion. He sounds monotone. He doesn't inspire players. And now, well, it's just because his hand is steady and he's just a, you know, monotone guy. You don't get too high and get too low. You go about your business. They're playing winning baseball and they're coming up clutch and he's got them believing in themselves. I was kind of laughing. I love listening to idiots. For lack of a better term, I just do. Cracked me up last night. So, but yeah, they are all back on the Craig Counsell's the best thing since air bandwagon.
1: I think Counsell's probably greatest strength and greatest weakness is probably the same, is that he's never too high, never too low. And when the team is losing, that'll drive you nuts. And when I don't know that contributes to the winning. He's just kind of the same guy throughout.
0: Right.
1: So he's never a guy that's going to lose his cool when the team's playing too well. But also when you're in the dregs of it and you're on a losing streak, you're probably not going to feel like your manager's doing everything he can to pull him out. So I think Counsell's strength and weakness is probably the same thing. And that's just his flat approach.
0: Yeah. I was just giggling driving home last night listening to it. So 877-867-1670, 877-867-1670. 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By the way, Brad in Sturgeon Bay. Hey, Bill, great conversation with Pete. That's off the text line. Mark from La Crosse, another interesting segment by Peter. Also out of the 513, Chad Patrick should probably spend the All-Star break at the Brewers Pitching Lab in Arizona. Early on, he was so dependable, but recently he's been getting hit around. Would really like to see him regain that early season form. By the way, the 513 is out of Cincinnati. That's that area code. I recognize that. It's my old area code growing up as a kid. Grain Man Mike, Bill, you said the Brewers need an arm. The Cubs need arms. Would the Brewers pursue Skubal type just so the Cubs can't load up? Interested in hearing your thoughts. You know what? That'd be great if we were, if the Brewers were the Dodgers. But they're not. The Brewers don't have the ability to spend a lot of assets, pick up a guy like Skubal, and just to keep him away from the Cubs. Not unless you really believe you are there and you're ready to win a World Series. I still think even with Skubal would be somewhat of a crapshoot. So it's a great idea if you're the Yankees. It's a great idea if you're the Dodgers. It's a great idea if you're the Phillies. It's a great idea, hell, if you're the Cubs. But the Mets certainly would do something like that. But Brewers, they don't have that ability to just be able to do that. Stephen Ridgefield, Bill, they answered your question about watching the soccer game tonight. My response is, what soccer game? Now, here's the thing. I am rooting for the United States to win. I'm not, like, poo-pooing the match or the country or anything like that. I'm just, it's not destinational viewing for me.
1: Yeah, you don't have to like soccer, but to say what soccer match. Guys, yeah. The United States is playing in the knockout round of the World Cup. Like,
0: right.
1: It's not your sport. That's 100% completely and totally fine, but don't act like it's not a pretty big deal to a lot of other people around the world and obviously in this country.
0: Yep. So Andy says that the Brewers are in the process. Are heavily focusing on acquiring high-leverage bullpen arms and an impact bat for the left side of the infield ahead of the August 3rd trade deadline. I don't doubt that. But it's the Brewers are in the process of bettering their team. We can say that. They're looking for a big bat. And what you do is... Okay, here's a great analogy. I had a friend of mine. He was kind of a goofy dude we hung out with. His name was Denny. And Denny was not, in the eyes of guys, he was not an attractive guy. He was a good dude, huge heart and the whole thing. And we would all go out together, myself, Scotty, Denny. We had a group of guys that we hung out with. We all hung out, our buds, growing up. We started in the bars in 21, and we kind of went from there. Well, actually, at 19, because that's what the drinking age was back then. So Denny was a guy who I always admired because of his personality. He had no problem talking to anybody and asking any girl out. Me, I was shy. Okay, I just always was. I grew up that way. Denny would start with the most beautiful girl in the bar. She's stunning. Everything about her, flawless skin, perfect shape, great hair, lips, eyes, everything. Perfect. Goofy-ass Denny would walk up and want to dance. And talk to her, the whole thing. Some of them said yes, some of them said no. But at the end of the night, he always worked his way down. And Denny, every damn week we went out, was either going home with somebody or going to dinner with somebody or going to lunch with somebody. And all of us either had a steady girlfriend or no girlfriend at all. Denny was just this ugly, nerdy, dorky kid who grew up to be a TV technician. In other words, repairing TVs. Was going home with these unbelievable women and women that we weren't really looking at. But he was always going on with somebody, right? That's what the Brewers are doing. You start with the best, and what is it worth? Can you get a deal? No? Okay. You go down. No? Can't do that? No. Okay. Then you go down. No? Can't get that? No? Asking too much? Go down. You go down and down and down and down and down until somebody says yes. And then you evaluate the deal as to whether or not you're getting the value in return for what you're about to give up. That's it. We always used to, you know, we always kind of made fun of Denny because he was always whiffing his way down the ladder, so to speak, in the bars. But that's what you do. Because the Brewers aren't the fit million-dollar looking jock guy. They're not the Dodgers. They're not the Yankees. So you got to just start at the top and make a call and then work your way down and work your way down and work your way down and work your way down until you go, bingo, found a match. And that's what the Brewers do. That's what the Brewers do. AJ says, no, you're Denny. Shoot, you're Denny. No, I admired him. He's dead now, as a matter of fact. He was about 7 years older than the rest of us. But he was just a good dude, but he was just a quirky, ugly guy. But he went home with girls all the time because he just asked. He just kept going. He was like the Energizer Bunny. And he almost took pride in being shot down because he was the guy that was going to be pesky and keep asking until the next one came along and the next one came along and the next. That's what the Brewers are doing. The Brewers are ugly Denny. They're not the jock with the perfect hair and the perfect build and the muscularity. And they're the little, fat, long nose, receding hairline, dumpy kind of person that you're really not looking at. And then all of a sudden, they still come up with somebody. And they're doing it better than a lot of the big-time money magical teams. Buckshot Bobby said, what happened to Denny? Denny, he never had great health. He never did, probably because he was a smoker, too, but smoked like 3 packs a day. But Denny just he ended up getting married. And one day, his wife called us and said he didn't wake up. And that was the end of it. So, anyway, on a sad note, but that's what I equate the Brewers to. When you talk about deals, we can talk about targets. Okay, Scooble. No, can't do that. Okay, we got another arm here. Well, I can't do that. Let's go over a bullpen arm. He's a good guy. He's a fill-in rotation. But, you know, hey, there's something maybe Chris Hook can take a look at and says, okay, I can fix that guy. You know, hey, he's right now got a 4.43 ERA, but this guy's got a little hitch in his giddy-up. We can do this. And then he can come in these situations against just lefties or righties, and okay, we can make this guy this. You know? That's it. That's what you're looking for. So out of all these deals that we know are going to happen or we know they're looking for, probably not going to do any of them. You know? Probably not going to do any of them. Probably just going to sit there and say, we picked up this arm, we picked up this utility bat, got a little bit of pop, whatever, if they do anything at all. But they're going to be looking to better their team. It's just whether or not they can afford to do what they want to do. And you're certainly not going to be a team that's going to go out and get Scooble to enhance yourself, give up a bunch of pieces, but not be able to retain them just to keep them away from the Cubs.
1: The Dodgers might do that, by the way.
0: Right. The Dodgers could do that.
1: Or they do it just because, well, screw it, why not get Tarik Skubal? But that's exactly. What I think of like the 90s Yankees when they were buying players just so other teams couldn't.
0: Right.
1: Screw it, we got the money, why not?
0: Right. And that's another reason for a salary cap. So a team like the Dodgers couldn't say, hey, we've got an embarrassment of riches, but we're not going to allow the Cubs or the Brewers or the Braves or somebody to go out and get that guy. No, we'll take him. We'll try to take him, trade him, you know, give up some assets, whatever. We got pieces. We got money. No, who cares? That's another good reason for a salary cap. So anyway, Buckshot Bobby said Denny seems like he's a pretty rad dude. He was great. He was hilarious. Fun guy. Funny guy. But yeah, he was the guy that we all wish we could be when it came to personality. He had no problem, man. I remember one time we had gone to, there was a place called Laboom. It was at the waterfront. It was a Jeff Ruby owned bar, but the Bengals, Collinsworth and everybody, they all had a piece of this bar. As a matter of fact, it broke away on the Ohio River not that long ago and hit one of the bridges, maybe about 10 years ago, something like that. And, they used to have, you couldn't play for money. Wink. Because it was a Vegas style club. You couldn't play for money at the tables. You could lose money, but you couldn't make money. You would get little credits for the place. And there was a girl there. She was a dealer. I mean, beyond stunning. And none of us would even think of approaching her. She was just so far out of our league, it wasn't funny. Denny went right up, asked her out. She went to dinner. They had a great time. They dated for a long time. And we all just looked at each other like, what the hell? What the hell? But he dated her for a long time. So there you go. Perseverance pays off, I guess, is the best, moral of the story, if you want to go there. 877-867-1670, 877-867-1670. 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
12: And I spent a good chunk of yesterday on the phone talking to people, and most of them like the hire, I will say. And these are people I trust and respect, so, you know, that was informative. But I don't love it. I don't hate it. It's kind of somewhere in the middle. I'm left with, I wish I knew what else was out there. I think my biggest fear going into this search was that there weren't going to be any just home run candidates and candidates that make you go, wow. And I wonder if that ended up being the case. And you know, you're kind of left with the safe pick.
0: Welcome back. Phil Michaels Show. Hopefully your day is fabulous. And on this Wednesday, by the way, a rather warm day, but that's okay. We're all going to figure out a way to stay cool. I can pretty much do the videos that all the news stations do that talk about staying cool now. Hydrate, stay in some place that's cool, check on the elderly, maybe find a pool. That'd be great. Take a cold shower. Put some ice around your neck or some cold water. There you go. That's the way to survive. Stay in the shade. Wear a hat. I've just saved your life. Thank you very much. 877-867-1670. 877-867-1670. If you want to find us, please feel free. Go ahead and do so. There you go. Badgers they've got themselves a new guy. A new guy at the forefront. And what is it going to mean this season with big decisions that could or could not be needed? Tom Oleski, Badger Extra, joining us on the hotline. Todd, how you doing, man?
13: I'm doing all right. How are you?
0: I'm doing wonderfully. So give me your thoughts on Eichhorst and the new guy that's the head of the whole joint over there when it comes to athletics for the Wisconsin Badgers.
13: Well, I heard you kind of with the intro there with my colleague Jim Polzin, and like he was right on. I mean, this is what we were talking about earlier this week, that I don't know that they're in this environment of college athletics. I don't know that there is a home run hire possible, because you just don't know what's next, what's around the corner here. So you need someone that's going to be flexible. You need someone that's been in different situations and different challenges. And I can see where Sean Eichhorst checks some of those boxes. And I think that's eventually where this ends up going, is that you need someone who understands what the landscape is at Wisconsin. I think that's important. Not necessarily had to be from Wisconsin, but understands what it's like to be at a school like Wisconsin. Mm-hmm. Is it unique? Not exactly, but there are some things you have to deal with here with the campus and institutional control, things like that. You have to be willing to understand and work under. Eichhorst has done that. He's been at a few locations. Obviously, there's some questions about his time in Nebraska, and his time in Miami was short too, and he was dealing with controversies there too. But my initial reaction yesterday was, yeah, I get this. I understand where they're coming from.
0: When you say, yeah, I get it, I'm gonna go deeper. I'm gonna ask you to explain, because I get it. He's a Wisconsin guy. He knows Barry. He's been the system. He's gone to Whitewater. He's familiar with the area. I get all of that. To me, that's okay. No brainer. They got a guy with these type of ties. But to me, the number one thing in college athletics right now is fundraising and figuring out with other athletic directors and other conference leaders how to put the train back on the track, because things are careening out of control.
13: Yeah, and I think coming from Texas, and this is one of those things where you can't compare Wisconsin to Texas. There's no comparison money-wise. It is a lot easier to get the money at Texas than it is at Wisconsin. We all know that. But having been there and having seen how it's done, I think can be interpreted as a plus for him. Whether it happens that way, who knows? I mean, because you come into this situation, you don't know exactly how it's going to work with you and fundraising. But having been at a school that does it really well, even if it is easier there, I think will help. And I think from my perspective, I don't consider Wisconsin to be a risk-taking school. And I don't think Sean Eichhorst is necessarily a risk as an athletic director. It could turn out to be different. It could turn out to be he's not enough of a risk. He's not enough willing enough to push different buttons that are needed to be pushed in this era of college sports. But in the situation we're in right now, I think you have to address it as this is probably the safe play for a safe play school.
0: Right. I want to fast forward. He takes the job. He's in place. I know that there's going to be a lot of a focus on the football program and what Luke Fickell does. Luke Fickell can make it easy in one way or the other. If the team just tanks, then it's easy to say, okay, it's time to end this. Or if he does extremely well, it's time to say, okay, boy, maybe the train is back on the track. And with the 2027 recruiting class coming in, we're going to be that much better. And our meter is starting to tick up. What would make it extremely difficult? A 7-8 win season?
13: Yeah. I was just going to say 7-5, you have no answers, right?
0: Right.
13: you can look at it either way, and then it really just comes down to your perspective and maybe what those last couple weeks of 7-5 look like. If you're 7-3 and you lose your last two, that doesn't look as good. If you go on a run towards the end of the season, if a decision hasn't even been made by then, maybe you've got maybe we give this another look and see what that next year and what maybe some additional resources can do for them in the next cycle. Yeah, I think that's where you get into a real gray area is if this by, you know, early November, middle of November is not really decided, are those last couple weeks of the season going to dictate where or what that decision is going to be?
0: Here's a question for you. As you sit here today, if I'm looking at you and I say, Todd, you're the AD. Before the season gets underway, you got a decision to make. You're either going to give 2-year extension to Luke Fickell or you're going to fire him today. What would you do?
13: Ooh. Well, that's a that's the complete opposite ends of the spectrum here.
0: Right.
13: Because people
0: have a predetermined opinion going into the season about what they want to see, about what they feel should have been or should be done. So I'm just asking you.
13: Can I restructure?
0: Sure, go ahead.
13: The buyout?
0: Go ahead.
13: I give them the 2 years and restructure the buyout. That's really what I would do because, I mean, Wisconsin does things differently here with contracts anyway, where they, you know, keep it extended to usually the maximum amount, but. I don't think you pull the plug right now because right now then you're going into chaos. You're going into a season and who knows how long of an interim coach or whatever you're going to do. It just isn't a good look for your first few months on the job. I would rather do it that way and have a little bit more security on the back end.
0: I preface this by saying I'm a Luke Fickell fan, and I want to see him do well. I want to see this all turn around for him and do extremely well and really kind of take this program to the heights that everybody expected it to be. I'm rooting for him. There is so much consternation as you travel the state, and I listen to Badger fans about this upcoming season. It's almost like some of them, like Packers fans that don't like Matt LaFleur, it's almost like some of them are saying, I just want them to lose so they can get rid of this guy and start over and bring in a national title contender and blah, blah, blah. That seems to be, it's like you're either in the for or against camp. There's not enough gray area to say, hey, we're going to give it a true opportunity here. So I'm kind of hoping he really does shine this season. I want to go to the basketball side of things because very quietly, Greg Gard has done extremely well this offseason, and not only re-recruiting some of his guys, but picking up some new guys. And I'm really becoming more and more and more optimistic for this Badger season to get underway in basketball, aren't you?
13: I think there's a lot more hope than there was 2 months ago, right?
0: Yes.
13: I think that's just the perception is that, you know, and who knows what actually ends up being on the court and what it looks like altogether, when there's a different team on the other side and when that team can really challenge you. But I think you put this team together the way that it's been, you're starting to expect a lot more. And the thing I worry about, though, is that those are the teams that have

0: or quote, donated to the program?
1: No, but it's got to be a significant seven figures, just from that there has to be some money or, you know, assets given back to Under Armour for putting a different company's name on their on the jersey. So Under Armour isn't the only outside logo on it anymore, but it's got to be a significant amount. I don't know the exact number yet, but I mean, of the companies you could have on a jersey for, you know, the flagship state university, Culver's is probably in the top three of what I would think of in terms of statewide recognition, and then even beyond that, you know, you're getting outside when others, it's seen in other states, and it's out there. It's a lot of states in the Midwest that have Culver's around, and that's good marketing for them. I think it's good for both sides.
0: And as long as it doesn't make my concrete mixers go up by a dollar, I'm happy with that.
1: I don't know. Yeah. There might be an NIL fund that goes by
0: mint,
1: there, right?
0: Mint Explosion Monday will never be the same if they piss me off, I'll tell you that. So, hey, real quick before I let you go. So, look, you got the football program with all the eyes, the basketball program, obviously. What right now, other than the football program, does I-Course have to come in and say, okay, we need to fix this?
1: Ooh, it seemed like it's football, football, and football. But
0: right.
1: If you're asking a different one, there's a lot of questions about, fixing isn't the right word, but Mark Johnson as the women's hockey coach, I don't know, you know, when he's planning to leave, but that could fall under Sean Eichhorst's watch of who's the next women's hockey coach to continue the dynasty that's been here. And that'll be a big one when it happens. I don't expect it to happen necessarily in the next couple of years, but there's a window there that Sean Eichhorst might be the one making the decision on that.
0: Good point. Good stuff. Todd, we appreciate it as always, Bob. We'll talk to you again real soon, and anything breaks, we'll get back in touch, okay?
1: Appreciate it, Bill.
0: There you go. Todd Molesky. He is with Badger Extra, and good stuff. Good thoughts. I know I put him on the spot, but it's just that's when I travel around and get asked questions about the football program, a lot of Badger fans want to almost to the point of going, if it's another lackluster season, get rid of them, or I want to see him tank. I just want a new regime. I want a lot of hope. I want, because I don't think they already predetermined the fact that, much like Packers fans with Matt LaFleur that do not like Matt LaFleur, have already predetermined you're never going to win anything with him. You got to move on. Got to do it now. Wanted to get Todd's particular opinion on that. Let's go take a quick break. We'll come back. We got a lot more to get to on this Wednesday hump day. More of the Bill Michaels Show upcoming. Stay tuned. This portion of the program brought to you by our friends at the Nice Ash Cigar Bar, 323 West Main Street, downtown Waukesha. Love that place. Yesterday was Album Tuesday. Today, just a good day to go in, catch a game, good vibe in a place tomorrow night. That's when the live music starts, Thursday, Friday, Saturday. Enjoy your weekend, your holiday weekend down there at the Ash. It looks like you might get some rain or thunderstorms, depending on what part of the state you're in. So, if your outside plans get washed out, I highly recommend going inside, checking out some of the music on Friday and Saturday specifically. The Nice Ash, 323 West Main Street, downtown Waukesha, with fine bourbons, fine whiskeys, big walk-in humidor, all kinds of live entertainment, and they do things, hookahs and such as well, but you can go in there just for a great vibe, great place to just kind of chill a little bit, watch some games, enjoy yourself. That is TheNiceAsh.com, TheNiceAsh.com.
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12: 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Will LaFleur figure out how to finish games? Can Gannon take the Packers to the next level? So many questions, and we're talking about all of them on The Fan.

0: Springs in Marinette, Wisconsin. I want to let you know that they got a lot of good stuff coming up. Right around the corner. Not this coming weekend, but next weekend. Next weekend. They got the Logging and the Heritage Festival, July 10th, 11th, and 12th. It's a three-day event right after the 4th of July celebration that takes place, and it's going to be at the Stevenson Island area. The grounds are going to open up on Friday at 6 o'clock, and they have got the tribute band, the Eagles tribute band, Hotel California, doing a free concert up there coming up next Friday night, July 10th. And then on Saturday, they've got the 5K run walk. They've got all kinds of different stuff going on from the Welcome Center up there. The festival grounds on Stevenson Island open up at noon. Plenty of stuff for the families, for the kids, all that kind of good stuff. It is all a celebration of the logging heritage up there in Marinette, Wisconsin. And don't forget, on Sunday, they've got the car show at 10 a.m. at Riverside Avenue. A big parade and everything going on up there. So a lot of great stuff happening in Marinette, Wisconsin. The bass fishing tournament then comes up at the end of August, 28th and 29th. There's a big one up there. Anglers throughout the United States, they come from all over the place for this tournament. So that's going to be a good one, too. So Marinette, Wisconsin. For everything, go to DiscoverMarinette.com. 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And go up there and see for yourself, because I've been going there for years, and enjoying myself. Welcome back to the program, The Bill Michaels Show, and it is a beautiful day. It's warm outside. You can see right there. The tiki bar, the patio, everything. I can't wait to be back out there again tonight. Probably sitting outside watching. I bought my strawberry margarita mix, and it was just delivered here to the house, and so I'm fired up. So tonight, because I was out of it for a while, and I couldn't find it on the store shelves at Woodman's, because Woodman's has this massive liquor department. And they don't carry it anymore. They carry the regular margarita mix, but they don't carry the strawberry stuff. So I found the Mr. T's strawberry margarita mix, and I'm geeked. Now I've got the blender. I've got the Margaritaville blender ready to go, Grant. So I'm going to do that tonight. I got the Margaritaville silver tequila, a couple of shots of that. I'm ready to go. Going to sit outside in the heat, smoke a cigar, watch some Brewers baseball. That is my night.
1: Heat's never bothered you before.
0: No, heat doesn't bother me at all. Not at all. I love it. I love it. Now, you get up over 100, it's a little intense. But, you know, this, 96, with a heat index of 102 and some humidity, kick back, relax, a little bit of a breeze in the backyard, watching Brewers baseball, sipping a margarita and having a cigar. Oh, my God, that's euphoria. That is just absolutely fantastic. So I'll be sitting right back there tonight. Cannot wait. Looking forward to it. 877-867-1670, 877-867-1670. You want to find us, please feel free. Go ahead and do so. So the reports are, this one's from Brian. Brian says, hey, Bill, the reports are that the Brewers are seeking bullpen arms and somebody for the third base side. Well, first of all, third base is only on one side. The third base side of the infield, in other words, the left side. What are your thoughts? And also Pat Murphy sitting down Cooper Pratt telling him, just relax and don't worry about it and don't think so much. Well, first of all, let's go back to the, let's start with the latter. I saw that. What was it? Adam McAlvey, I think, tweeted something out about that last night as well, where Pat Murphy just said to Cooper Pratt, hey, look, don't worry about it. Let's just take it easy. Good to go. You know, kind of giving him a little bit of a break. He said it's not a discipline thing. It's not like you're being sat because you're performing poorly or whatever. It's just that he did say, and I think this came from Adam McAlvey, he's not in a great frame of mind or something like that. He's not, it's in his head or something where this is what we were talking about. When you start off on fire as a rookie and then you start to slump and you're trying to figure it out and trying to figure it out and you start thinking about it, you start feeling like you're in quicksand. And Pat Murphy said, you're not in a great frame of mind. Just take a night off. Take it easy. No big deal. We got this.
1: I have a very specific prompt on exactly that topic for buy or sell, if you would like to do that in the next hour.
0: We will do that coming up at the top of the hour.
1: Your sports wisdom on exactly that. So put a pin in that.
0: Fantastic.
1: We'll get into more detail there.
0: There you go. But that's the power of Murph. Now, we'll see if it works. But I love it. It's exactly what I was talking about yesterday. The fact that we were talking about it, and it happens, and it comes up, and it's stated in that way, peace out. We were dead on the money. You just worry about the frame of mind. You worry about a kid like that who's had success, starting to struggle, and now how do you handle it? So Murph said, hey, it's not a discipline thing. Just take it easy, man. I see what you're going through. You're just not in a great frame of mind right now. You just got to get your head back. What's going to get you through, your physical ability is fantastic. What's going to get you through is your head. But you can't allow your head to become bigger than what you're doing. Don't overthink it. Just get up there and get your reps. You're going to be good to go. Don't worry about it. Then, going back to what you stated about the arms and the bat. Well, first of all, the bat's an obvious thing. Second of all, the arm, the bullpen arm is interesting because if you're searching for just a bullpen arm, then you've got to feel pretty confident. One, in what you already have. Lemiz, Harrison, Woodruff, Sproat's throwing really well. So all of that. Drohan, to a certain extent. But also, let's see what happens when you get, say, a Logan Henderson back. You know? Now again, you got, D.L. Hall went down. Zestrinski went down.
1: Fitzpatrick, another stud, but...
0: Right.
1: You lose all of your B-level arms.
0: And they're all lefties.
1: Yeah. You lose all your lefties. And what's going to happen to the Brewers' bullpen is they've lost all of their B arms. So you're left with A's, with McGill and Uribe and Ashby, and Ashby's been leaking, and then Joe Kunal. And Chad Patrick, who's been, right. I guess, he has been an A in the past, but they've kind of lost the middle portion of your bullpen, and that's how you navigate a really long stretch of games without any off days, which is what they're on right now.
0: Right. So when you lose those guys, yeah, you're probably looking for a bullpen arm. However, if you do find a quality starter, because I think you do have, and again, I'm not saying anything negative here about Brandon Woodruff, because I think he's a tremendous pitcher. But the history, and I think he would understand, would tell you he's going to get to August, and then something happens, and then next thing you know, all that momentum you built up and all the good feeling you built up, and you're going, ah, crap, here's September. Will there be a chance that he comes back in the postseason? And then they say no, and then all of a sudden you're without one of your starters. It would not surprise me if they tried to find a starter, because automatically if you do find one and Woodruff is there, then you've got options, because you can move one of these guys in the middle relief, and that would then bolster your bullpen. So you can kill two birds with one stone if you get yourself a quality starter. Which, again, I'm not saying Scooble, but there could be another arm out there that they end up maneuvering away from some team. So we'll see. But I agree with you about the bat. We've talked about it time and again. A bat for the left side, a power-hitting third baseman will be fantastic, but you're only going to give up so much. You're not going to drain the pool. Ain't going to happen. 877-867-1670, 877-867-1670. If you want to give us a shout, please feel free to go ahead and do so. What else do we have here? Todd says, hey, guys, great interview with Todd from Badger Extra. It was very insightful. I love to hear the fact that the Badgers aren't taking big swings, but they're taking more assured swings. They need somebody who can raise funds. They need somebody who can oversee Fickell and then make that tough decision at the end of the season, if indeed it is necessary. I'm hoping it's not on Wisconsin. There you go. Todd, appreciate the email. Thank you very much. There you go with that one. What else we got? We got text messages. Hey, Bill, I'm without AC in my apartment. The management said that I'm responsible for one. I can't have a window AC. I have to have one that fits in the sleeve. An inverter AC. I'm on low. Can't afford talking about being buying the thanks for Darren in Green Bay. Oh my God. So the management in your apartment building. Now I'm just kind of thinking this out loud. The management in your apartment building. Did you have AC before this? I'm just spitballing here, but if you had AC that they were providing and now it's dead and they're not providing it anymore, my guess would be, unless it's written into your contract, that they should be providing the AC. I could be wrong. Who knows? Out of the 715, so we can start making the Catholics versus Culver's shirts for the big game at Lambeau Field. I like it. I like it a lot. Catholics versus Culver's. Not to say that Catholics don't go to Culver's. They do. Have you ever seen Culver's after church on Sunday?
1: I was going to say, that's...
0: Holy crap.
1: They turn some great business on Sunday afternoon.
0: Holy crap. Come on, man. Caller's Here is right down the street from St. Dominic Catholic Church. If you've never seen for an 11 o'clock mass just after noon, about 10 after 12, 10 to quarter after 12, Culver's on Capitol Drive. Holy, spank them if you got them. It's jammed. It's, okay, kids, you were good in church. You didn't yell out in the pews. You didn't throw around the hymnals or anything like that. Here you go. We're going to go down and get you a couple mixers, some ice cream, the whole thing, or custard, some other thing, hold it. Here you go. And then the line is obscene. And you're like, why am I driving past Culver's at 12:30 on a Sunday and the cars are out into the street? Oh, that's right. Kids are being rewarded after church. I will say this. I used to take my dogs up there. I used to take Mickey and Elmo, get them small bowls of vanilla ice cream. They loved it on hot days. Let's go, guys. Get in the car. Take them for a run and then over to Culver's and they'd eat ice cream, man. Loved it. 877-867-1670. Hit us up. 877-867-1670. You want to find us, please feel free. Go ahead and do so. Great place. Even though it's hot outside, it's still nice when you're sitting by a lake, got a little bit of a breeze, under a patio umbrella, or maybe under the roof of the bourbon bar. Smoke on the water. 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They got a lot of good stuff. They got good music from Nashville coming into town. Some of the singers and songwriters coming into town. 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And that below deck is really cool because, yeah, you feel like you're downstairs, which you are, but all the walls open up to the lake. They've got the garage doors all across the walls, and it's a really, really cool place if you've never been there. Plus, they're the second stop on this year's 19th annual Big Unit Poker Run. 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Joe and Ellen Hennis, and wish Ellen a happy birthday. It was just her birthday the other day. 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
10: Chad Tracy.
11: Admirable. And he is someone who talked a lot this spring. No?
10: Did he just toss somebody?
11: Did he toss Wilson?
10: Chad Tracy heading out, wondering who it is. First base umpire is Nick Lentz.
12: I mean, how soft can you be? You can't, no one can say anything to you.
10: Did he toss Wilson?
12: It seems that way.
10: It's a 3-2. Locked him up. And Gabe Cavalli said something to Wilson Contreras. Here we go. Benches are clearing.
11: Yeah.
10: Wilson Contreras hit a three-run homer last night and chucked his bat, and now he wants to throw his helmet in Gabe Cavalli. Michaelis, his former teammate, trying to hold him back, and this is a good old-fashioned Donnybrook.
13: I feel like everything's against me right now. Got ejected last night from nothing. Ejected today, even though I was walking back to dugout. And yeah, that's why I'm not gonna say much, because, like I said, everything, if I say something, they're gonna use it against me.
0: Poor Wilson Contreras. Stop it. Everybody's against me. That's because you're an ass. You're a professional ass. You do this all the time, and people are tired of seeing you doing it. They've got short fuses. They're watching you intently. When you keep doing it over and over again and keep making an ass of yourself, you keep putting yourself in the spotlight. That's the reason people are against you. You don't get it. You're stupid. That's your own fault. Nothing I can say about it. Our friends at MIBA, M-I-B-A, MIBA Industrial Bearings in Grafton, Wisconsin, they are hiring right now. 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MIBA Industrial Bearings, manufacturing hydrodynamic bearings for the power generation industry. And they're doing it here in Wisconsin, Ohio, Kansas, Texas. A lot of good stuff. All you got to do is call Andrea, 262-337-2210, 262-337-2210, or upload your resume to Indeed, I-N-D-E-E-D, Indeed, and then search MIBA, M-I-B-A, MIBA Industrial Bearings in Grafton, Wisconsin, and they could be hiring you. They're looking for CNC machinists, programmers, IT, you name it, all that kind of good stuff. We got 2 hours down that fast. 2 hours down, 2 hours yet to go. 2 hours yet to go. Good stuff. Yeah, Contreras, sorry about your luck. Sorry about, you're an ass. You go after everybody. Somebody looks at you funny, you want to charge them out. You're an idiot. And the more you do it, the more you're going to draw attention to yourself, the more people know you've got a short fuse, your mouth off, and they're going to be quicker to eject you. If you just shut your mouth, take your lumps, go back to the... Not everybody's against you. Just go back to the dugout. You'd be better off. But you got to showboat, and you got to be a jerk, and this is what happens. Oh, what, me? I can't believe it. Yeah. Antonio Brown said the same thing. Remember what he did? He was chucking furniture off of balconies. I can't believe they're mad at me. I didn't hit anybody. What an idiot. More of the Bill Michaels Show next.
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15: Well, Sean Eichhorst has accepted the athletic director job at Wisconsin. That was first reported by Yahoo's Ross Dellinger this morning. Eichhorst comes to Wisconsin after spending the last 9 years at Texas, including most recently as the deputy athletic director. Previously served as the athletic director at Miami and Nebraska. He was the deputy AD at Wisconsin from 2006 to 2011 under Barry Alvarez. He replaces Chris McIntosh, who left in April to take a job with the Big Ten. Turning to the Brewers, they will look for a third straight win tonight. They take on the Reds. Milwaukee's beaten Cincinnati in 50 of their last 69 meetings. Brewers actually held a team meeting after losing 2-3 against the Cubs over the weekend, especially focusing on offense. Sal Frelick says it wasn't some big thing, but he believes the results the last 2 days have shown its value.
16: Talked about our culture as an offense, what we do in this organization, apply pressure, bunt, hit backside ground balls. I think sometimes just voicing it can go a long way, because everybody knows that that's what it is, whether we talk about it or not, but sometimes just getting the guys together and talking about it out loud can help.
15: Shane Johan will get the ball for the Crew tonight. The Reds send Andrew Abbott. First pitch is set for 7.
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15: Well, Mexico won their first knockout stage game in 40 years last night. Tonight, the U.S. will try to win their first in 24 years when they take on Bosnia and Herzegovina in Santa Clara. The Americans looking to join both the Mexicans and Canada as hosts of this World Cup, advancing to the round of 16. With this Wisconsin Sports Zone Network update, I'm Zach Kyle Prince.

0: edition of the Bill Michaels Show. Yeah. Studio fired up. Weather hot. Feels like it's fired up. I got work outside to do today, too. Not that I really want to do it, but got to get it done. I haven't even cleaned up the patio really yet this year. Cleaned up the tiki bar, nothing. I haven't done that hardly at all. Tonight, I will, though. I'm going to conquer it. I'm ready to go. I got work to do, so I'm ready to go today. Hopefully, you are as well. You are as well. Appreciate you hanging out with us. We say thanks to everybody for joining us. If you want to give us a call, you can, 877-867-1670. You can text us, 608-321-1670. We'll get to the text messages throughout the show. YouTube is a great way to pay attention to the program. You can chime in over there on the live stream and the cheap seats as well. And I said cheap seats. Love our cheap seaters, all of you over there in the stream. You are inspiring a bunch of people. So please feel free to talk amongst yourselves. 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It'll pop up. And you can make the meter behind me move, which has been climbing steadily. Over the last, I don't know, a couple of weeks. Oh, we lost one today. We were up over 70. Now we're back to 70 even. So we lost one today. If you want to follow us on Instagram, do so. Bill Michaels Show. We're on the Twitch app, the Kick app, the LinkedIn app as well. Catch the TV show in Milwaukee on My24 TV. That's 8 o'clock Central Time on Saturday night, My24 TV in Milwaukee. And always appreciate it when you watch the TV show. We just renewed, which is awesome. We just renewed, so... Not that long ago, we're going to be around all the way through football season, so all the way through the 2026 year, and it's been a great partnership with My24 TV in Milwaukee. Outside, a little blistery, that's okay. The heat, humidity, love it, bring it. I still don't even have patio cushions out yet. I haven't even put the cushions out yet this year because we've had such craptastic weather. So, there you go. Got to get out. There's little panels, little pieces that have come off the tiki bar. I gotta fix those and gotta clean up the patio a little bit, blow it off, sweep it off, cut some grass, whatever. So today's the day I might do that. Cruise around on the tractor. I might just go cut the neighbor's yard. Who knows? There's a baseball field down the street. I've always wanted it. I got that lawn striper grant, and I've always wanted to just like late at night go down there and if nobody would hear me, take the John Deere that I bought. With the lawn striper on it, and then do the outfield.
1: Go get to work.
0: Oh, I'd love to do that. That'd be great. Be cool as hell. So, anyway. All right. We've got some buy or sell. Let's do it.
2: In the world of sports, a lot of people say a lot of things.
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0: Out of my left eye, I can't see.
4: 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He's got a job to do, and you got a job to do.
2: But what passes the big unit test? It's time for Buy or Sell on the Bill Michaels Show.
0: Buy or sell? How we looking, Grand Bill? What you bringing?
1: A couple baseball things today. We'll start with the Brewers. Let's start with Sal Frelick. Had a great month of June. He hit .348. He had a three-hit game last night to wrap up the month.
0: Yeah, he did. He was the player of the game, too, last night, as a matter of fact.
1: I didn't see that. I turned it off, right? I turned soccer on, I don't know, the middle of the eighth or the ninth, just because it looked like they were going to win. They haven't really had an everyday outfield trio. They've mixed in center. They've mixed in, you know, Locker just been injured. But buy or sell, Sal is important to the culture of this team. And this team can be the best version of itself unless Sal Frelick is playing mostly every day and playing well.
0: Ah, that's a great question.
1: Meaning, word it differently, if Sal is just a platoon guy or if they call up Luis Lara instead, it kind of puts a ceiling on this team.
0: I think... Oh! See, I got a personal opinion about Sal.
1: Perfect.
0: My opinion is the dude is a baller. You got to have that guy that is your mutt. The guy that's good, but there's other guys that are better, but the dude's a mutt. And he's the guy that, like the dog that is, like, everybody else is elite and they're there. And then there's the guy that just, he's dirty, he busts his ass, he'll do whatever you need him to do, you know? It's kind of like the ugly dog that shows up at the firehouse. He's not a fireman, but you keep him because he's just that dog, right? He's just the dog that's there. He'll come to you. He's the guy that, you know, brings everything to you. You need that guy. I don't want to say he's the straw that stirs the drink, because in comparison, Churio is a far better player. But you need the guy that's dirty. You need the guy that gives you that spark. You need the guy that's going to take off from first, head first, hang on with the toe of his foot just so he's not thrown out at second, pick you up that extra base. You need that dog. I love that dog. And he loves Calderon Club and eats there. I love that dog. Yes, I'm buying it. You need Sal Frelick every damn day. Woo!
1: Got off with a bang. I like that.
0: I feel good.
2: Buy or sell.
1: Another Brewers question. Pat Murphy benched Cooper Pratt in the sixth on Monday. Got pinch hit for. And then he got the night off last night.
0: Yep.
1: Pat Murphy also sent Brandon Sproat back out for the sixth last night. He ultimately threw 106 pitches. So the way I see it, okay, we're benching Pratt. We're teaching a lesson there. I think he was challenging Sproat. Maybe a different lesson there. Buy or sell, and this came up about a half hour ago. Murphy has earned your trust and your belief when it comes to handling young players who are trying to figure it out.
0: 100%. 1,000,000%. The dude was a winner in college and knew how to handle young players. So when young players come up and he says, hey, look, it's not a punishment. You just got to get your head right. And a day off, sit back, relax, watch other guys do it. That's a good one. And the Sproat thing, I agree with you. Let's go challenge him a little bit. See what he can do. And on both. See, that's just it. It's different philosophies for different guys, for different players, for different moments, for different theories at that time. And he just kind of goes with his gut. And I love that about Murph. So I'm right there with you. I thought it was good moves on both parts. And I think it's the reason we all like Pat Murphy, because he doesn't pull punches. If you're playing well or he wants to challenge you, this is what's going on. If you're not, and he kind of sees you struggling, he can see it in your eyes. Come here, son. Puts his arm around you, says, hey, I'm not benching you because of discipline. You're not my doghouse. You're one of my guys. But just get your head right. Let's just relax a little bit. So I'm good. I'm good. I'm fired up about it. So I believe in what Murphy does. I'm a Pat Murphy believer, shall we say.
2: Buy or sell.
1: We learned today Steve Cohen through the New York Post says he's not going to be firing David Stearns, that they're going to examine a lot of things that have gone into, one of the worst Mets series or seasons, I think, in history. I don't know about, you know, they probably had worse years, but considering the money and the expectations. Buy or sell. Steve Cohen might want to fire David Stearns, but he knows he can't, because once David Stearns is gone, everyone's going to look at Steve Cohen and blame him.
0: Oh, God, yes. Because everything they've done is a failure. I don't understand what's in New York. This is why I go back to culture. You can put all... Look at what Philadelphia did years ago when they put together the Dream Team, the last year of Andy Reid there. And they bought everybody, including Cullen Jenkins. Everybody came in. They had this star-studded lineup of defenders, throwers, offensive weapons, and it turned to crap. It's the same thing in New York. It's where there's a culture that is just bad. It just is. And you can do it. You can throw as much money as you want at it, and it won't change a damn thing. You got to figure out your culture first. And that is the task at hand for David Stearns. You got to figure out your culture first. And how you're going to wrap your arms around grown-ass men making millions of dollars to say, this is unacceptable. And this is where you've come to die, where your career goes to die. Cohen is not necessarily the best owner in the world, even though he gives you all the money in the world. But... yeah, he can't fire David Stearns, because then they're just going to say, managers are gone, players have come and gone, millions, hundreds of millions have been spent, general managers have come and gone, presidents have come and gone. What's the common denominator? It's you. You suck. So he's not going to fire David Stearns just yet. But I bet you if this thing turns to crap again next year, I bet you David Stearns is gone. I'd lay money on that.
1: Do you think Steve Cohen should shoulder a lot of the blame for this? It's hard for me to find, like, he hired the very smart GM, I think their manager was good. He spent all the money. I
0: don't know.
1: People would blame him. That's what the optics would look like.
0: Yes.
1: I don't know what you're supposed to blame him for.
0: I look at it this way. Senator Cole really wanted to win. He really did with the Bucks. Really did. He was willing to spend the money. He did a lot of good things. Great for the community. Great for obviously keeping basketball in Wisconsin. Cared and loved the Bucks. Just wanted to win. That's all he wanted to do. But he had too much crap circling around him that he allowed to infiltrate the day-to-day. Lawyers and representatives and his people, and too much crap that you had to keep happy rather than what was best for the baseball team or the basketball team or whatever. I always wonder behind the scenes about what's going on. Like, what? Who else has their hands into the operation on a daily basis when it comes to rich people? That are, because a lot of rich people got to the top because they're smart, they're good business people. And then they bring people along with them, the yes men, the ass kissers, who then throw their weight around and say, you need to do this, you need to do that, or I need to interject my opinions and my feelings, even though I have really no say in any of this. But if you don't treat me right, I'm going to go to the boss and tell him you suck. And then you got to fear for your job. I always wonder about really rich people that never have success when it comes to baseball teams and football teams and soccer teams and everything, because they allow too many cooks in the kitchen. Sometimes you just hire the best people and you get the hell out of their way and you tell the people around you, shut the hell up. You don't run the team. You have nothing to do with the team. You're here because of me. No other reason. That would be my thought regarding Cohen. And if that's the case, then yes, he is to blame, because he allows the, you know how you got a shark? Shark is swimming along and they got that little fish that travels underneath it or above it. Those are the suck ass fish, I call them. When you got a lot of, when you're rich and you got a lot of suck ass fish alongside you that really don't do anything, they're just there. That's them. And I always wonder about that when people hire good people and they come into that situation and you think it's going to all work and it just doesn't. You always wonder what's going on behind the scenes that it won't allow the culture to manifest itself into some kind of success. And that's what I wonder about Cohen. And yes, he's going to take a lot of the heat for that.
1: It's interesting to me because I think David Stearns has been a smart executive. I don't think Steve Cohen is meddling. That would surprise me. I don't think that's his reputation. What, is he not supposed to spend? Oh, Steve, you shouldn't be spending that much. Is that right? What you're going to? I don't know. It's such an interesting situation.
2: Buy or sell.
0: Every owner wants to win. Mm-hmm. They just, some of them stumble on themselves. You know, I mean, just talking about Mo Egger saying, Castellini's, you've done everything right. You just don't know how to run baseball. And, it's Bob Castellini and his son and the family and then the people that are around him and the lawyers and everybody's got a say in something. And it's like, get the hell out. Just let baseball people do baseball things. And you might be better and you can change the culture. And stay the hell away from the team. Get out. So I always find that interesting when really good business people just don't have the ability to manage a team to that level of success, because you can't manage people out of fear. They're comfortable. They're players. All they're there to do is collect a paycheck at some point or another.
1: Mm-hmm. Well, in baseball, it's all guaranteed.
0: Yeah.
2: Buy or sell.
1: Packers thought to wrap up, something that I was kind of scratching down for a Packers podcast I'm doing later today. Something we hear a lot, the Packers really missed DeVonte Wyatt last year. Oh, boy, they missed DeVonte Wyatt. Mm-hmm. You know, everyone talks about Micah Parsons, and they really missed DeVonte Wyatt.
0: Yep.
1: Buy or sell. DeVonte Wyatt's only ever played 400 snaps or more once in his career. It'd be really nice if the Packers got a full season out of him, but by no means should they expect that and count on that.
0: Correct. Although I will say last year's injury was weird. I mean, he got rolled up on.
1: Sure.
0: So, I mean, it's just kind of the nature of the beast. I mean, like Ryan Pickett would always have some kind of a bum ankle. PJ Rizzi would have a bum ankle. Colin Jenkins was down for, you know, even in that Super Bowl run, he was down the last 2-3 weeks of the season because of an ankle. Yeah, you know, it's just those linemen get, you know, it just happens. Linemen get beat up because they're in the trenches and they got bodies falling on them and everything. So do I expect him to play a full 17-game season plus postseason? Probably not. He's probably going to miss a game or two. You just hope it's not catastrophic like it was last year for him. And you hope he's able to come back from that injury. But I would not expect DeVonte Wyatt to play a full season. That's the reason that you got a guy like Chris McClellan who has moved up, and then there's Hargrave that's sitting there, and because they want those other big bodies to be able to be utilized if DeVonte Wyatt does indeed go down. And right, I mean, you want to put the best up front anyway, But that's one of the reasons that you're looking at guys like, you know, you're hoping that Nazir Stackhouse, Carl Brooks, Javon Hargrave, Chris McClellan, all those guys really morph into something, because if you do lose Devontae Wyatt, and you would assume you would for at least a short period of time, that it doesn't become catastrophic to the defensive front of that team. So, but I would not count on Devontae Wyatt for an entire season.
1: They made some additions around that defensive line to kind of insulate that, for sure. But just something to think about as we trend towards the season. That's Buy or Sell. Thank you for playing, Bill.
0: There we go. Always love some good Buy or Sell. Always love it. By the way, where was one of the comments that I was looking at? I was talking about Sal Frelick, and somebody said, Cheddarball says, can the dog hit better than 220? Well, have you checked yet? See, these are one of those times where you probably shouldn't hit enter, because right now he's batting 252, on base percentage of 321, OPS is 664. The OPS has been climbing. But if you look and you go through the month of June, for the month of June, the cat hit 348. So, Cheddarballs, you probably should have not hit enter. You know what I mean? He hit 348 in the month of June, 416 on base percentage, 464 slugging percentage. He was 32 out of 69 total for the month. Not a bad way to go. Not a bad way to go. Huge. Huge. So, just thought I'd throw it out there. So, kind of be happy. He got off to a slow start, no doubt about that. But after that, he's been playing some lights out stuff. All right, let's do this. We're going to go ahead and take a quick break. We're going to come back. Got a whole lot more to get to. If you are in town, and you're going to take a little bit of a load off, maybe going someplace inside. Hydrate, whether it's with something with a head on it or not. Sobelman's Pub and Grill. They just posted one of their original postings about that giant Bloody Mary with a cheeseburger on it, a chicken on it, all kinds of meats and cheeses in it, and just greenery on it. It's just a massive, massive, massive Bloody Mary. They just posted one of the original Sobelman's pictures the other day. I loved it. Loved it. They're in Milwaukee on St. Paul Avenue. They're in Waukesha as well on William Street. They're one of the first bars that said, hey, let's just do really, really good burgers. And they did great burgers, and then they expanded into other things. But Sobelman's Pub and Grill, great place to go. Great people that own it. Two different locations in Milwaukee for more than 27 years on St. Paul Avenue. In Waukesha for more than 3 years on William Street. Sobelman's Pub and Grill. Let's catch up. Let's meet.
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0: Wednesday. Glad you're with us. Seriously. Good stuff. Certainly appreciate you being here. Got an email here, and this one is from Clint. Clint says, what are you so worried about the Cubs for? Don't forget, they went on that long losing streak after PCA had it out with the girl in the White Sox stadium. After that, they went 2-14. Well, it doesn't mean they're going to do it again, and they just went 14-4 in their last 18 ball games. So they turned it around, and don't forget, they also started off the season relatively hot. So they're a good team. Remember, at one point this season, they were what, 27-12? They were 15 games over 500. They got off to a fast start. So no, I don't. That's the reason why. They were 27-12. You can't say we'll take away the losing in the middle, the 2-14. But since that period of time, really, they've played some pretty good baseball. You go, like I said, you go back to, was it June 11th? Or no, June 17th. You go from June 17th on, and they're out of their last 18 games, they won 14 of them. And that's getting it done. And they're hitting. They're plating runs, man. They won 8-6, 16-2, 9-6, 10-3, 10-5, 4-3 and 10, 8-2, 4-3, 3-2, 9-7. They're hitting the hell out of the baseball right now, if you haven't paid attention. That's the reason I look at the Cubs and go, they're getting it done. Now, their biggest issue is probably arms. They're also giving up some runs. But that's the reason I look at the Cubs and I'm like, hey, this team right now, they're hitting the ball. They're hitting the ball really, really well. And what was a team at one point in time that was a negative run differential? They pumped that thing up to plus 43. Plus 43. When they came out of that 2-14 stretch, they were in the negative. Since then, they're plus 43. They actually had, a 47-run swing. So they're scoring runs. Their defense is okay. Their pitching is better than average, but it's not spectacular by any stretch of the imagination. But their offense has come to life. So, yes, you have to pay attention to the Chicago Cubs. Hell, yes. You'd be stupid not to. Now, you got to take care of what's in front of you. You know, if you're the Brewers, you can't look at scoreboards every day. Just win. You win. If you win all the rest of your series, you've won the season, period. Because the Cubs won't play at that kind of an 800 clip. They won't do that. But you just keep winning series. You win today, you've won another series. The only series you will have lost in the last, month, will be against the Cubs. But just keep winning series. That's the way you're going to eventually close things out. Brewers have got 52 wins on the season. 52 of them. Second best record in all of baseball. They're on pace right now to win 304 games. So, yeah, I'd take that in a heartbeat. 877-867-1670, 877-867-1670. If you want to give us a shout, please feel free to go ahead and do so again. 877-867-1670. Who else is sending us some emails? Our buddy Steve. He said, happy hump day. Sweet win by the crew last night playing Packer ball, again with a couple of pops outstanding.
1: What did he call it?
0: The pecker ball when, what's his face, Pat Murphy called them the woodpeckers?
1: Yeah, it's just the wood is an important part of that.
0: Yeah.
1: Say woodpecker ball next time.
0: Right?
1: Yeah.
0: When you play pecker ball,
1: That's different, man.
0: That's what you do when you've whiffed your way down the bar skank ladder on a Friday night.
1: Yep.
0: Right? After a rough first by Sproat, he then settled down, got the W. Hopefully, they can get the series win. Tonight, set the stage for the Cash-Miz showdown tomorrow afternoon. Looking at the Cubs' schedule for July, they have 13 Central Division games, with 10 of those being on the road. We will see where they are at the end of July. Stay cool, be safe. That's our buddy Steve as well. And he also says, hey, Can you get some Toby Keith bumper music in honor of the 4th of July? Never apologize for being patriotic. We'll put a boot in your ass. It's the American way. That's our buddy Steve. Steve, appreciate it. We'll try to do some of that stuff. Yeah. Yeah, I had a couple people note the background today as we kind of creep towards the 250th, so to speak. I got the American flag there and a baseball glove and kind of, you know, the American theme. And we got some more backgrounds over in the live stream that people are paying attention to. So we can change those up every now and then. Sure. Do that. Let go of the American flag. There you go. Do that. Oh, there you go. That's our background. A little bit lit up. Then you got the patriotic fireworks one. Got that, too. So we're multitasking over here. Then the old-fashioned, the beat-up barn wood we have there, the red, white, and blue barn wood flag and some stars. I like it. But there you go. 877-8... I like playing with the gadgets. 877-867-1670. 877-867-1670. If you want to give us a shout, please feel free. Coach Plyo Guy says, what are your favorite baseball movies? Baseball movies. Oh, I think the one that I watch all the time, it's probably a tie between 1A and 1B, is between Major League and Bull Durham. Those are my two.

0: but I still watch it. I still like it. Trying to think what else I really enjoy. I like. I mean, if you want to call Moneyball, Moneyball's based around baseball. I think it's a good, but it's not necessarily players. It's more how the team was put together. I do like Moneyball. Little drags on a little bit, though. Trying to think what other baseball movies that come on that I would watch. 61 was a hell of a movie that they don't show anymore. It doesn't make it on the AMC or anything like that. But that was a really good movie. A really good movie. But that's kind of it for me. I'm trying to think. Is there any movie, any baseball-related movie, Grant, that you is a must-watch?
1: Bull Durham, Moneyball, Major League, probably. But I don't watch a ton of movies, so I'm not the best one to ask.
0: I'm not the best one either, because I don't watch a ton of movies, but that would be it. He says 61 was an HBO movie. That's the reason why. Exactly. And you just don't see it. They don't repeat it anywhere else. Sandlot was okay. Sandlot was more of a kid's story, but yeah, Sandlot was okay. But I'm just... That's kind of where I'm at. I don't, as far as sports movies go, I mean, I don't want to get into all of this, but, I'm still partial to Hoosiers. Love Hoosiers. It's kind of my movies. It's kind of my sports movies, unless you want to go Caddyshack. Caddyshack, if you want to throw the golf world in there. Caddyshack was a great movie. But that would be it. That's kind of where I stand. I'd have to think about it a little bit more. But those are kind of like, when it comes to baseball, and I think of baseball movies right away, that's a really good movie. I will watch every now and then Rudy. I like Rudy. Inspiring story. And I've met the real Rudy in real life. So, yeah. There you go. All right, let's do this. We're going to go ahead and take a quick break. We're going to come back. We'll get back into other things. But nevertheless, hey, I want to remind you that our new home, Field of Dreams. Thank you very much. I watched that one too. Field of Dreams. You're 1,000,000% correct. The new home for the Green and Gold Postgame Show. 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
10: We talk a lot here about ultra-processed foods and the many ways in which they can negatively impact your health. They've been linked to weight gain, obesity, type 2 diabetes, cardiovascular disease, even cancer. And now a new study out of UCSF found that high ultra-processed food intake was associated with something called intramuscular fat, which is exactly what it sounds like. That's fat inside your muscles, which can cause them to become weaker. Now, in this particular study, the researchers noticed more wear and tear and pain in people's knees because of weakened thigh muscles. Cutting back on ultra-processed foods isn't easy. The CDC estimates at least half the calories in our diet come from ultra-processed foods. But if you're looking to eat cleaner, cutting out sugar-sweetened beverages, that may be the best number one thing you can do to try and get started. I'm Dr. Sanjay Gupta, helping you live a better life.
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0: a really, really, really nice note. James, man, you the man. James says, hey, unit. Stopped at Columbus, Wisconsin, which is oddly enough where I ended up getting the big unit cruiser. He says, stopped at Columbus, Wisconsin. Marquardt RV, we were looking for a really nice travel trailer, maybe something used and not too expensive. Went in and saw our friends over there at Marquardt RV, which is great. That's where you go. I like how he says our friends. He said the salesman, which was Jake, had a lot of nice things to say about you and about the program, but also showed us to a KZ recreational vehicle. We bought a 21-foot tow behind. It is everything we've been looking for, and we got it brand new at the same price, one that was 23-foot from a year ago, got us. He says it's even got more amenities than last year's model for less money. It was a great purchase. We were going in thinking used. We ended up walking away with new with all the warranties. And Munch in the back says hi. He was really thorough in his inspection. He was really thorough in showing us everything that the KZ recreational vehicle had to offer. I hooked it up to my Dodge Ram, pulled away, happier than a pig in blank. Can't wait to use it this weekend. We are going to the Dells. Well, you know what? That is absolutely freaking fantastic, James. You the man. You the man. Thanks for stopping to Marquardt. Thanks for checking him out. I don't know Jake, so I couldn't tell you who Jake is, unless maybe I might know him by face. But Munch, I know. Munch is a good dude out there. Munch is a guy that if something happens, man, I give him a call and say, hey, what's going on here? What's this? And he said, hey, you got the key in it? I'm like, no. He said, put the key in it. Okay, then it starts up. I'm an idiot. So it's usually something stupid. But great. Way to go. Way to go. Good man. There you go. Yeah! 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You can do the same thing and be in the same boat as James, or not boat, but KZ recreational vehicle or something else. 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I love it when I hear those success stories. Eight locations throughout the state of Wisconsin. A couple of them over in Minnesota as well. Again, Marquardt, M-A-R-K-Q-U-A-R-T, MarquardtRV.com. I don't usually do a lot of the personal trips in the RV because it's for more use of stuff that's public and work-related. But I am, not this weekend, but next weekend, we're thinking about just taking off and maybe hitting a campground near you and towing the motorcycle and just going. So because next weekend we actually have nothing scheduled. So we might do that. This weekend can't, doing pool stuff and boat stuff. But it looks like it's all going to get kind of washed out anyway because it looks like the weather's going to be kind of craptastic come the weekend. But the next big trip for the RV, we're going to Door County. And then after that, we're going to Sturgis. And then after that, we're going to be back, and it's going to be used for the motorcycle weekend, which we're excited about, and our 19th annual Big Unit Poker Run. And then from there, we're going to do a couple of trips to Lambeau. We've got training camp to get to. So there's a lot of good things going on, and we're going to be using the Marquardt RV for all of that stuff. I can't wait. I'm excited about it. We did not do the Bill and Grant's Excellent Adventure again this year, Grant. Just an FYI, we did not do that.
1: We sadly did not. There's still time. We could adventure any time, Bill.
0: I'm telling you. I mean, you know, you want to go to Door County with me, go to Door County.
1: What is that again?
0: You do that. That's the end of July.
1: Every day, end of July.
0: End of July. When are you on vacation, by the way? Because you got stuff coming up. I don't have really anything scheduled. The only thing I have scheduled right now for me specifically is, I think, the end of July. I think it's July 24th. It is July 24th because July 23rd, we're doing the broadcast at German Fest. July 24th is the only day I have off. And I've got to technically work that day because I'm doing a golf outing, but I'm the MC for a golf outing and they're bringing me out to do all that stuff in a fundraiser. So I'm not even taking the day off. I'm actually, because I have an obligation, I'm taking that day off. But that's it. That's the only thing I got up coming up.
1: I get a week off the third week in August, but that's
0: okay.
1: It. You know, I got a wedding in St. Paul in 2 weekends, so like leave a little early on a Friday, but nothing.
0: Yeah.
1: Like no crazy vacations or anything.
0: Yeah. Anthony says, what happened to your house in Indiana? Anthony, I'm just not going this year. We just, there's been a lot going on in the personal life that we've had a lot of stuff just that we needed to kind of take care of this year. And there were some friends that weren't going to come. My kids weren't. My daughter is, my oldest daughter is, believe it or not, who is 42. She is graduating college. And then she's going to be going for her master's degree after that. My granddaughter is about to graduate college. We're doing some stuff for her. My son has a newborn. We're doing some stuff for them. And it's just, the personal life kind of got in the way this year. It just,
2: rather than just taking time off. And they couldn't all be there, so it's like, you know, not that just Kristen and I sitting there staring at the four walls and each other wouldn't be a bad thing, but it was just kind of like, everybody couldn't get together like we normally do. So we just said, you know, this year we'll do some staycations. We haven't enjoyed everything that Wisconsin has to offer yet, so let's just do that. So that's what we're going to do. A day here and there. I'm going to take one day off at some point to do nothing but yard work. That's it. Just I'm going to wake up at 7, get a workout in, and after that, it is trimming, edging, grass cutting, tree trimming, you know, putting tiles back on the tiki bar that fell off over the winter, you know, everything else that goes along with it. I'm going to do plants. And I don't know what I'm doing all this stuff for because nobody ever, you know, really comes to the house, but I'm going to do all that. I'm going to take one day to just do that. That's going to be it. I do want to get out, though, and find some red, white, and the purple-esque petunias, and I want to put them all over the tiki bar area. I want to find, like, 5 big flower pots of that stuff. That'd be great. Spruce it up for the fourth weekend, and then it'll come. It'll torrential. It'll downpour. It'll storm like crazy. It'll blow them all over. They'll be all over the yard, and then I'll just take a blower and blow them up into the neighbor's yard and call it a day. That guarantee rain if I do that. 877-867-1670, 877-867-1670. Coach Plyo Guy says, I love that Bill Michaels is into the yard work and the housework. Oh, let me tell you something. And if you haven't heard this already, my dad was a sergeant in the Army. You keep the barracks clean. You keep your workspace clean. You keep your room clean. And my mom was one of these people who believed that if you, at any point in time, if you had company show up, and that's back, we called it back then. If you had company, not like a visitor, somebody stopping by or friends, it was company. If you had company show up and your house wasn't presentable, my dad would get into your rear end like nobody's business. I mean, you did not do that. This is the way you're always presentable. You're expecting anything at any time. So I've always been a big believer in that. Now, my office, well, that's a train wreck, to be perfectly honest with you. It's got paperwork and receipts everywhere. But the rest of the house, always got to be ready to go just in case somebody stops by. That's just the way we did it. That's the way we grew up. Plus, let's be honest, between you, me, and the fence post, like, Grant, it would be different if you owned a house, right? Because you'd be doing this stuff.
1: Correct. Many things would, in fact, be different if I owned a house, yeah.
2: Correct. So it's anybody who owns a house. You are either the house on the block that you take pride in, that your neighbors want to drive past and look at and go, they do it the right way. Because if you look around and, like, that guy's got the pride in the neighborhood, that guy's got the pride in the neighborhood, that guy's got the pride in the neighborhood, that guy's got the pride in the neighborhood, and you start looking around going, well, who's got the crap hole? If you have to look around, chances are you do. And that was the other thing that we weren't allowed to have. We were not allowed to have the S-hole in the neighborhood. And our neighborhood battled each other on who had the best lawns and bushes and all that kind of stuff. Now, my dad, he worked a lot, so it was up to me to do it. So I got good at it, you know, trimming rose bushes and trees and climbing up and getting branches and making sure that you cut the low-hanging branches so the branches grow up and not out. And, you know, I mean, all that kind of stuff, that arborist stuff. So, yeah, you got to do that, man. You take pride. There aren't enough people that take pride in their surroundings anymore, which is the reason you end up with crappy neighborhoods. People don't care. That's why when you got a neighborhood full of homes and then you got some of the people, the elderly people in the area die and the kids say, hey, let's turn it into a rental property. Well, unless they come over on a regular and take care of it, the people that own it or rent it, they don't care. It's not their property. Why are they going to put money into it? Why are they going to care? So you got to make sure that the properties are taken care of. Got all this down to a science, man. And the lady across the street is elderly and I cut her yard every now and then. Just because it starts to get long, and I know her grant. She's got a lot of acreage, too. She's got about 2.5 almost acres of land, and her grandson cuts it by hand with a push mower. And I just feel bad for him, so every now and then I'll cut my grass and zip right across the street and cut her yard real quick. It's flat. It's easy. No big deal. 877-867-1670, 877-867-1670. If you want to give us a shout, feel free to go ahead and do so. I got a text message here. Let's see here. We've got Steve in Sparta says, hey, don't forget about Field of Dreams. Out of the 920, we were talking about movies. He said, don't forget 8 Men Out. That was pretty good, too. Sean in Green Bay. Steve in LaCrosse says, don't forget about Brian's Song. Brian's Song was the Brian Piccolo story of the Bears and the Gale Sayers story. And you're right. That was a good movie. I haven't seen that movie in years. years. I forgot about that movie. It was a pretty good movie. It was kind of hokey for back then. You know, when you look at it now, but yeah, it was a good movie. Yeah, it was a good movie. Wasn't that, who was it, James Caan, I think?
1: Yes.
2: Played Brian Piccolo? Yeah. I think it was James Caan, yeah. So, yeah, well, that was a good movie, too. Like it. Good stuff. 877-867-1670, 877-867-1670. Don't forget about Mr. 3000. Look, I love the fact that it was filmed at Miller Park. I love it. That movie sucked. That was terrible. That was a terrible movie. Big time. Big time. And this one's from Sal. Sal says, hey, unit, if you had to pick one or the other, and we're only going to afford one or the other, would you go for a bullpen arm, a starting arm, or a big bat at third base? Thanks for your response. That is from Sal. Sal listening to us. Sal listening to us in Port Washington. Good old Port. Sal, if I had to pick one, I'd go for a starter. If I had to pick one, because you could literally kill two birds with one stone in that sense. Because if you push somebody out of the starting rotation, if you got a really good starter, and it was the Miz, and you know, you still had a really good Brandon Woodruff and Kyle Harrison, and say you move Drohan or Sproat, let's say, whatever, you know, most likely Drohan, off, then and then you had guys coming back, you know, then you could probably say, like a Logan Henderson came back, you'd probably have a really, really strong middle relief bullpen, just in case. You'd have a really strong rotation of four good starters going into the postseason, and then one of the better back ends of the bullpen in baseball, between Ashby, Uribe, and Trevor McGill. I mean, all of that would then come to fruition. And then Garrett Stallings and Kuhnel and those guys can go by the wayside. Just think about that. If you added those two starters to your back end, to your mid-relief of your bullpen, and then still had McGill, Uribe, Ashby, and then you had another frontline starter, you would have one of the best pitching staffs overall in baseball. And that's going to win you games. So if I had to do one, that would be one, and that would be the reason why. There you go. 877-867-16. Good question, though. 877-867-1670. Hit us up. 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
14: The Brewers are in first place in the NL Central as they look to win the division for the fourth straight year. We're talking baseball on The Fan.

0: Lake Country, down in Milwaukee, North Shore. Brewers game. Team USA. Oh, they got it. Big watch party. Promoting the hell out of it. Doesn't matter what your fancy is, if you're fans of both, or you just want really good food. Went in yesterday, man, I had a smash burger, cheese, double patty, cheese, onion, and mushrooms. Oh, my God. I didn't eat the bun. The buns are really, really soft, and they're great, but I didn't eat the bun. But, oh, my God, it was so good. It was just gooey and stuck together. It was fantastic. And then all the guys from Cincinnati, Mo Egger and his crew, they had the wings down there last night, and they just loved them. Everybody had a great big draft beer last evening. And that was it. It was fantastic. Stenny's. It doesn't matter the location. They have got also, if you go in and ask for the garlic cheese bread, the Bill Michaels garlic cheese bread, they can do that. We had that yesterday too, by the way, which crushed the diet, but you know, back at it today. Anyway, Stenny's, second to National Walker's Point, right there on Watertown Road in Pewaukee, and on Donjus Bay Road in Mequon. All the locations are the same. You should be here. That's our friends at Stenny's. We are now 3 hours down. We got another hour yet to go, which is awesome. Because we're not quite done yet. Our buddy Dwayne says, did you see two whack bananas just climb to the top of the Empire State Building and all the way up to the very top of the spire and the antenna waving a banner that says the power of love is bigger than the love of power? Okay. All right. Well, I love them for trying, I guess, might be the best way to put it. I guess you could get your, you know, voice out there in different ways other than being kind of a whack job to do that. But hey, you know, I wouldn't do it. And I did see the picture over on, I think it was Facebook or Instagram, one of the two. And even the picture of the being that high up made me woozy, so I had to turn away. So I couldn't do it. I could maybe put, you know, a flag up on the flagpole in front of my house. There you go. How are we looking? All right, stay tuned. We got more of the Bill Michaels Show is next.
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2: Well, Sean Eichhorst has accepted the athletic director job at Wisconsin. That's first reported by Yahoo's Ross Dellinger this morning. Eichhorst comes to Wisconsin after spending the last 9 years at Texas, including most recently as the deputy athletic director. Previously served as the athletic director at Miami and Nebraska. He was the deputy AD at Wisconsin from 2006 to 2011 under Barry Alvarez. He replaces Chris McIntosh, who left in April to take a job with the Big Ten. Turning to the Brewers, they will look for a third straight win tonight as they take on the Reds. Milwaukee's beaten Cincinnati in 50 of their last 69 meetings. Brewers actually held a team meeting after losing 2-3 against the Cubs over the weekend, especially focusing on offense. Sal Frelick says it wasn't some big thing, but he believes the results the last 2 days have shown its value.
3: Talked about our culture as an offense, what we do in this organization, high pressure, bunt, hit backside ground balls. I think sometimes just voicing it can go a long way because everybody knows that that's what it is, whether we talk about it or not, but sometimes just getting the guys together and talking about it out loud can help.
2: Shane Johan will get the ball for the crew tonight. The Reds send Andrew Abbott. First pitch is set for 7.
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2: Well, Mexico won their first knockout stage game in 40 years last night. Tonight, the U.S. will try to win their first in 24 years when they take on Bosnia and Herzegovina in Santa Clara. The Americans looking to join both the Mexicans and Canada as hosts of this World Cup, advancing to the round of 16. With this Wisconsin Sports Zone Network update, I'm Zach Heilprin.

0: looking. Bill Michaels Show, back for another hour. I am so, yeah. Last hour of the show, we don't mail it in. How we looking? By the way, last year's Milwaukee Mile winner of IndyCar, of the NTT IndyCar Series, Christian Rasmussen. Rasmussen. Just got a hold of us. Joining us next week. They're doing the media tour, getting ready for the race that's going to be coming up at the Milwaukee Mile this year. So, hey, Bill, we saw you at the IndyCar event. How are we looking? Christian Rasmussen. We were supposed to get Joseph Newgarden, and he's been ailing, as you know, so the medical issues are going to keep him away. We were supposed to get him next week, and his people had to say, you know what, can we get you somebody else? And Christian Rasmussen's people then got a hold of us and said, hey, can we come on the program? So next Tuesday, from Copenhagen, Denmark, Christian Rasmussen is going to join. I think he's from Copenhagen. I think. I remember him being introduced on the track a couple weeks ago. So I think. He now resides, though, in Indianapolis, Indiana. Because they always talk about him every time we go to Combine. Hey, Christian Rasmussen's in the house. Okay, great. Anyway, that being said, but we're going to get some NTT IndyCar Series drivers. Christian Rasmussen is going to be giving us a buzz. So looking forward to that. 877-867-1670. 877-867-1670. Grant, did you get some lobby furniture, by the way? Did you pick something up for the homestead?
1: No. Are we, by the way, is there something going on at the building no one's told me about? We're giving away all our furniture?
0: Yeah, apparently all the furniture was going to be because we're redoing the lobby. So they were giving away the furniture, and it all went. It's all gone. I just saw Lindsay put out an all company email that said it's all gone. Now, here's my question. Did the Bucky statues and the jukebox go with it?
1: Because that's
0: considered furniture.
1: I wanted the jukebox, but Zach told me that was not up for grabs.
0: Okay, so that would have been something that I would have gone after. And be honest with you, this is what I would have done. When they put that out saying, oh, we're redoing the model or the lobby, which is great. That means we're making money, at least doing things right, as opposed to a lot of other radio stations that are killing people at this point. So, I'm thinking to myself, before, when they said all the furniture must go, I would have went in and just taken it. Just take it. And then say, hey, it's furniture. You know, and then they say, well, it wasn't a part of it. Well, I've already got it hooked up in my house. I've got a house party that's planned. I got, you know, I'm sorry, I can't bring it back. That's what I would have said. And then I would have had to deal with the president of the company, and we would have got into a little bit of a haggling thing, and I would have said, hey, you put it up for free, and now you got to buy it back, you know?
1: Maybe say it's at my house. You can come get it anytime you want it.
0: Right.
1: You can come
0: to the party.
1: Yeah.
0: You can come to the party. Yeah, come on over. Hang out with us. So I would have done that. And then blamed it on Lindsay, if you're smart. But
1: I would have blamed
0: I'm not in the
1: Kate.
0: Building, so. Yeah, well, that too. I could see Kate, though. She could go out and throw that thing in the back of her car, and it crushes the shocks down and everything, and she's still just dragging it home. She'd still take it home. 877-867-1670, 877-867-1670. Okay, I want to go back to the question from Jake from earlier, and who said, I think it was Jake, who sent me the emails, who said, if you had to get one, bullpen, starter, or bat, I'm going to ask you, Grant, what would you get? Would you take a starter, bullpen, or a bat that can maybe play third or play the outfield? That was going to help
1: bat,
0: this team.
1: Bat.
0: Okay. There's no wrong answer here.
1: I wouldn't do a starter.
0: Okay.
1: I probably wouldn't do a reliever either because they cost too much for what they are, which is basically like, hey, maybe this guy will be good for us down the stretch.
0: There you go.
1: I'd do bat.
0: Perfect. That's what I would do. I'd probably do the starter's arm because I think it kills two birds with one stone, but I can see a bat because I think you wouldn't be wrong. You wouldn't be wrong. So I just wanted to check because I wanted to fire that over to you. Okay, so here you go. So the Badgers have their man when it comes to the Badgers' new athletic director. And he is obviously from here. And so Sean Eichhorst is now talking. And one of the things that he was discussing is the missteps over in Nebraska.
1: This is Jim Polzin from this morning, by the way. Yeah. So
0: Jim Polzin
1: hasn't spoke yet. This is Jim.
0: He hasn't spoke.
1: This morning.
0: Okay, my apologies. He has not spoke, but he's getting ready to speak, and everybody's talking about the new AD. And so this is Jim Polzin on the air with Zach, who is our Badger guy for the most part, talking about, you know, obviously Eichhorst's stint at Nebraska. And when you start to look ahead, you start to think about Luke Fickell's tenure and such. Here it is.
2: The Nebraska thing is certainly something that he has to talk about. He has to answer questions on that. And I'm assuming certainly that that came up in the interview with Eric Wilcotts. I mean, if I'm Wilcotts, that had to be one of the first questions is, what happened at Nebraska? Give me your impression of what happened and what did you learn from it? I think that's the most important thing is, if you're in this business long enough, whether you're a coach, athletic director, whatever, I think there's a good chance you're going to make a bad hire or hires or do something that gets you fired, right? It's almost inevitable. But it doesn't mean necessarily that you're a bad coach or a bad athletic director. You might have been in a bad situation, and what you learned from it, what came out of it, I think is the important thing. He's had some time. 9 years is a lot of time to kind of get himself back out there and try to learn from this process. Going to Texas, I think, was, you know, a really good move, a very successful athletic department under a very good athletic director in a department that thrives, right? I think if you're talking about career rehab, I think that's a good place to go. But he still has to answer for it. I mean, he still needs to at least explain that publicly, you know, acknowledge it. Acknowledge that it didn't go well there, and what did you learn from it? But yes, I mean, like, my first call yesterday when I heard this was to someone I know and trust in Nebraska, and they were shocked. Like, they were shocked that he's getting another chance at the Power Four level because of how poorly it went at Nebraska.
0: So there you go. Kind of shocked. Does that make you pause, Grant, when you hear that, when you hear Jim Polzin say, I'm shocked that he's getting another opportunity because of what happened in Nebraska?
1: I'm not surprised that Nebraska people feel that way. I'm also not surprised that Wisconsin is hiring this guy based on the place that they're in and his credentials, his background. I don't know that he was going to get a chance at another place, but his right. Wisconsin ties make it a little bit more likely here. He kind of ruined Nebraska football. They haven't really been good since then. They've been a little bit better with Matt Rhule. And the rest of the conference has gotten better, so it's kind of tough to compare, you know, 2015 to now. But it was a disaster at Nebraska. And most of the people in that market will kind of very directly tell you that. So, no, I'm not surprised to hear that at all. No.
0: Yeah. Does it give you pause? I mean, when you hear stuff like that, you always wonder, what are the circumstances around all of that? Maybe made a bad decision, but was it his own? Was he the scapegoat or not? But it does give you pause for concern, I think. You'd be crazy not to have a little bit of trepidation, if I'm not mistaken.
1: Yeah, because his issue was he fired Bo Pelini and brought in a guy who was terrible and didn't understand the school. And he very well might have to do that in the next year at Wisconsin. He might have to fire Luke Fickell and bring in another guy. And in our one, you know, kind of case study of that happening so far, it was a disaster. It was honestly probably a disaster bigger than what happened here with Luke Fickell, because I think there were different factors at play for Chris McIntosh. They were also dealing with NIL. They were also dealing with the changing landscape of college football. I think a lot of people thought Luke Fickell was a good hire, even though it hasn't worked. They were excited about that. Nobody thought Mike Riley was a good hire. And the sport wasn't fundamentally changing. He just hired a bad coach that didn't work. Gives me a ton of pause.
0: Yeah. Like I said, I mean, the hiring process when it comes to, and I'm of the wait and see ilk on all of this. The hiring process in that sense, yeah, that scares me. Because you have absolutely got to get it right. You got to get it right. But the rest of it, I'm more concerned about fundraising. That's the only thing that I care about is fundraising. Everything else, you know, kind of, you would assume somewhat falls into place now. When we had on a little bit earlier, our guy, which was Todd Maluski, when he was here, and he mentioned, you know, hey, if Mark Johnson decides to retire, that may happen on his watch. He might have to hire the next women's hockey coach. And it may just be, you know, kind of the trickle-down effect to find an assistant that's been with Mark for quite some time. And maybe that's a very easy call. But, yeah, that the hiring process and all of that kind of bothers me. It scares me a little bit, if indeed that's needed. So now, in that sense, though, like you said, you understand the hire. It's what would be considered, as Jim Polzine says, for the Wisconsin, you know, grouping, a safe hire. Here's what he had to say.
2: I really struggled all day yesterday with, you know, when you're a columnist, you're supposed to have these strong opinions. And I wanted to come out one way or the other. And I spent a good chunk of yesterday on the phone talking to people. And most of them like the hire, I will say. And these are people I trust and respect. So, you know, that was informative. But, you know, at the end of the day, when I sat down to write that thing, I was just like, you know, I don't love it. I don't hate it. It's kind of somewhere in the middle. I'm left with, I wish I knew what else was out there. I think my biggest fear going into this search was that there weren't going to be any just home run candidates, mm-hmm. and candidates that make you go, wow. And I wonder if that ended up being the case. And you know, you're kind of left with the safe pick.
0: So the safe pick, you could have taken a big swing and failed miserably. High risk, high reward. Or you could have taken kind of the safe pick. But the bottom line is, we all know that a lot of this begins and ends with the football. As to whether or not there's success or failure or what have you. So what does the next step mean in, you know, the overall totality for Luke Fickell?
2: Yeah, I'm pretty indifferent on that, because I do think no matter who it was, it doesn't change the fact that he's got to go and win this fall, right? And I think any athletic director was going to come in and know that that's number one on the list is football, and evaluating that program and evaluating Fickell and figuring out if he's the guy to lead this program into year five. So I don't know that Sean Eichhorst being in charge changes that all that much. You know, again, you go back to the Nebraska situation, you'd hope that Eichhorst would have learned something from the hiring process and the firing process. So I think, you know, I think if you're Luke Fickell, you just got to go out and win games, and that the rest will take care of itself. I don't get the feeling that Eichhorst is a guy that's going to come in here and want to make a move just to make a move. So I don't know if they change anything.
0: So this brings you to the next step. The next step is basically, okay, he's going to get a lot of questions about the football situation. Okay, no doubt. He's going to get a lot of questions about the overall state of money being raised in the athletic department. But what is, if you were going to guess, day one priority for Sean Eichhorst when he walks through the door?
2: Yeah, I mean, it's a good question, because I think there's a lot. I really think there's a lot at play, because football, you know, football, like I said, that evaluation can start, you know, when practice starts, when the games start. So that's an important part of this fall, but maybe not number one. I think certainly he's got to take a look at the culture, and I think in talking to people inside that building, some sort of unity is needed, some sort of not come in and be a rah-rah guy, but come in and inspire, mm-hmm. and you know, get the troops all in line, basically. And they need to do it outside the building too. Like, I think there's fan bases at a point where they need someone to come in and lead and inspire and, you know, kind of be the person that excites you. Now, and that's a little bit of my concern with Sean Eichhorst. And I say that having dealt with him a long time ago and watched what he did at Nebraska. So I don't know if that's totally fair. I'm wondering if he's changed in part because of what happened at Nebraska. I think one of his weaknesses at Nebraska was he was not a good communicator. He was not someone who was, he liked to operate from behind the scenes. And I just don't think you can do that. And you especially can't do that at Wisconsin at this point in time, where I just think everybody needs a little bit of inspiration. And you got to be the guy that walks in with confidence and has a plan and, you know, is able to explain how you're going to execute that plan. So I think that's day one, is, you know, get started on inspiring and making people confident that you're the right guy.
0: So there you go. That's Jim Polzine talking about the state of affairs, if you will, for Sean Eichhorst, who is going to be announced as the new athletic director at the University of Wisconsin. There is trepidation. I don't blame anybody for that. But I think some of this stuff can actually sort itself out in one way or another. It's about making sure that the programs that are good stay on track. It's about making sure that the programs that aren't get lifted up. And then obviously the fundraising side of things, I think, is prevalent in today's day and age. And at some point then, as an athletic director, you have to be able then to gather with others in the Big Ten and the Power Five conferences and to say, we've got to figure out a way to curb all of this. Because it has been somewhat running amok for the last few years, specifically when it comes to the NIL and everything that's going on with that. Let's do this. We'll step out. We'll break. We got all kinds of good stuff coming up today. We still have Peter Bukowski coming up bottom of the hour. Stay tuned for that. Talking to Packers football. This portion of the program brought to you by our friends over there at Game Day Men's Health. Game Day Men's Health has been so instrumental. I get comments on the live stream. I get comments, text message, email, that I just look a little bit different. And I do. I mean, I've been lifting. I've been working out. I've really kind of been concentrating on this just about 3 months in now. But I went to Game Day Men's Health and had the testosterone checked, and I was low. I knew that. So they did that, which gave me more energy, sleep better at night. And anybody over the age of 30, I think you should get it checked anyway. Then, you know, the weight loss came with the workouts. I mean, I've been pretty much in athletics almost my entire life in one way, shape, or form. And growing up as a kid, I knew how to work out. I knew what to do. I just wanted to implement it a little bit more and feel better over the summer. And it's worked. It's been great. I'm still down 26 pounds or 24 pounds or something like that, depending on the day. And it's been perfect. Not to my goal weight, about another 8 to go, but been really, really good. So the peptides for muscle growth have been awesome, and also for the energy levels. It's just been really, really good. And if you were thinking of GLP-1s, they can do that for you. If you want to lose weight, gain muscle mass, gain energy, just feel better, whatever it is, just I'm encouraging you. If you're over the age of 30, go get your numbers checked at Game Day Men's Health. Just tell them what's going on. 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Go to Game Day Men's Health, GameDayMen'sHealth.com. 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

0: Bill Michaels Show. Glad to have you back. I was mentioning a little bit earlier that we are going to be at German Fest. German Fest is coming up, and that is going to take place later in July, which we're really excited about because we're going to be doing the broadcast from there. So I'm excited about that as well. So German Fest is going to be happening at the end of July, and which is just another terrific festival, in case you just weren't aware of that. It's another terrific festival here in the state of Wisconsin on the Milwaukee Lakefront, and it's going to take place coming up that last weekend in July. And that Thursday, we are going to be there live. We're going to be hanging out July 24th, 25th, and 26th. We're going to be there on July 3rd, Thursday, July 3rd. We are going to be there, and it's an awesome event. I can't wait. 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It's going to be a lot of fun. Hey, Unit, I got a lot of bots on the stream today. I know, right? I know. That's our buddy Dwayne. Dwayne says, got a lot of bots today over on the stream. I know. I don't know what it is. Every now and then you get a lot of them. It is what it is. Is there anything else today, Grant, that we have not, because we've got Peter Bukowski coming up, that we have not necessarily covered that is going on? We know we got the big soccer match coming up tonight, Team USA, all that kind of good stuff. But is there anything else that we have not covered?
1: Harry Kane had a pretty good game winner for England today, England versus Congo. So that game was, I mean, this World Cup, if soccer is your thing, has been awesome. Mm-hmm. So today was a continuation of that. Some NBA trades. Kawhi Leonard's with the Raptors now.
0: Yeah,
1: I think that broke late.
0: Coming back to the Raptors. Yeah.
1: Coming back to the Raptors. Which I'm just monitoring. There's a group of like 3, 4, 5 teams in the East that are young and building. And I wonder, it's like, are the Heat and Giannis going to be able to deal with that? So that's something I'm thinking about.
0: Yeah.
1: And there was one other thing. What was it? Just NBA trades, mostly. Kawhi, the Lakers making a bunch of moves now that LeBron is gone.
0: Yeah.
1: Just little things like that.
0: I saw they brought Kessler in.
1: Yeah, a bunch of money, too.
0: Yeah. Yeah, they did. So so that's happening.
1: I wonder if the Lakers... I'm not saying that the Lakers wanted to get rid of LeBron, but... I feel like the Lakers probably, weren't begging him to stay. They probably assumed he would be leaving and had a plan, and this is the way this was going. Yeah.
0: They brought the because for all intents and purposes, most people believe it's Golden State that he's going to go to, LeBron. And they also brought back the reserve guard, DeAnthony Melton, today on a 2-year, $11 million deal. So he's coming back there. But like you had mentioned, they got, who else did they get? They got, they agreed to deals with Sandro, and I don't even know how to pronounce his last name.
1: Mamukashvili, former
0: Mamukashvili, yeah, there you go. Quentin Grimes, Colin Sexton, he's going there. Sexton, a 2-year, $19 million deal with the Lakers. I think that when you mentioned whether or not the Lakers wanted to bring LeBron back, I think there's a LeBron fatigue. They weren't going to win. They've come close. They just haven't been able to get it done. Everybody's saying all the nice things, like, hey, tremendous. I mean, he is. He's a tremendous player, and you can go on and on and on about him. I still think Michael Jordan is the GOAT, but that's just me. But I think it was just like, okay, we're a lot of money, a lot of LeBron massage, and what are we doing? Because you're not going to get much better. You're not going to win a championship. So what are we doing? Yeah, if you want to go, go. Get the hell out. Talk to you later. I think that's probably the extent of it. Other than the fact that LeBron just brings some eyes, and can make you money. I don't want to negate that. But, yeah, I get it. That was kind of like the LeBron fatigue of, okay, if you want to go, sure. No problem. We'll talk to you later. Hopefully it worked out for you over there. I don't think there was much more to it than that.
1: Contingency plan.
0: Yeah.
1: All right. Because when you have LeBron, and it's a luxury too, because he's one of the greatest players of all time, but it's anytime you're beholden to an aging superstar player, you need to operate a little bit differently.
0: Right.
1: You need to use assets a little differently and spend money a little differently. So with LeBron out of there, they said, okay, well, now Luka's our number one guy and we can build around him this way, that way, and the other way. I'm not telling you it's smart, but I don't think the Lakers were begging LeBron to come back and he had to reject them. I think it was probably always going this way.
0: Hey, by the way, did you see, and I spaced on this, and somebody just asked me about it. Did you see Cooper Engle last night for the Guardians? The left fielder, he lost track of how many outs were in the seventh inning.
1: Oh, God, I love when that happens.
0: He caught a fly ball, threw it into the stands. The Rangers scored the go-ahead run and get a 4-2 win over the Guardians last night. Yeah. He was trying to be nice, threw it into the stands, like, hey, how you doing? Threw it into the stands, and like, no, it's only two outs. And so the runners were allowed to advance and gave him a run. I watched the highlight of that. I felt so bad for that guy. I felt so bad for Cooper Engle last night because he's a rookie. He's trying to make it. He's just, you know, hanging in there and, you know, threw it away. Just like, oh, God. And he was trying to be cool because he was like, hey, you, the kid, right there. Here you go. And, yeah, didn't work out. So that was one of the like little piece of note that I had down today, scribbled down. It wasn't too big to cover, but it was right there. All right, let's do this. We got Peter Bukowski from the Locked On Packers podcast going to be joining us coming up next. So don't go anywhere. Stay right where you're at. This portion of the program tonight, as far as I know, I was asked about this, is Wednesday Night Live still going on tonight? Because the Toys are playing tonight. The Toys are at Wednesday Night Live. Because last night they canceled Bike Night because it was just too hot down at LD's Barbecue. As far as I know, the Bud Pavilion is open, it's cranking, and tonight at the Wisconsin State Fair Park, once the sun goes down, it's always beautiful down there. So tonight, it looks like, yes, the Toys are going to be rocking the house, and yes, they're going to have the Brewers game on and a World Cup watch party going on, all going on tonight at the Bud Pavilion. They have had just such craptastic weather, and you're just kind of waiting for it to break for them. But don't forget, tonight, 6 o'clock the gates open, 7 o'clock the music starts, and then they're going to have the TVs on. So tonight, yes, Wednesday Night Live, it will take place. World Cup soccer match going to be on, Brewers game going to be on, music going to be cranking. The Toys tonight at the Bud Pavilion at the Wisconsin State Fair Park. Get out and enjoy it.
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0: show on this Wednesday, warm Wednesday, but that's okay. Summer is here on the first day. The first day of July. Loving it. Big time. Loving it. 877-867-1670, 877-867-1670. If you want to give us a shout, please feel free to give us a call in that particular sense. Let's do this. Let's bring him in. Peter Bukowski from the co-founder of The Leap and also with the Locked On Packers podcast joining us on the hotline. Peter, how you doing, man?
1: I am enjoying a little bit of quiet, but I will tell you very soon I will be very restless to have football back.
0: So, well, I think, put it this way, I think we're all restless to get it back. We just don't want summer to pass us by too quick, to right. be perfectly honest with you, you know?
1: Yeah.
0: So, here's my question for you. So, I was kind of, everybody's coming out with their analytics right now. And I was going through Pro Football Focus and talking about clutch quarterbacks. And Jordan Love makes the top 10, doesn't make the top 5. They were talking about best wide receiver duos and all the weaponry that he has. And the Packers are, like, ranked right around 17th. There's a lot of unproven there. So, looking at all of this, and I said, and I'm reading all of this, and I'm thinking to myself, okay, they don't have a T. Higgins and a Jamar Chase, but they're pretty deep in a Tucker Kraft. They don't have, you know, a King Henry, but they certainly got a good running back tandem, and if Marshawn Lloyd gives you anything, it's going to be a plus. It all depends to be on the offensive line. So, if you talk about the good, the better, the best, but then the question marks and the weaknesses, to me it can either be the best could be their offensive line because it could give them time to throw and let him be an assassin and give them the openings in the run game, or it could be the absolute worst and a crash and burn that can cost them an entire season. You know what I mean?
1: Well, we saw both in the Bears game, right? In the playoff game.
0: Right.
1: In the first half when he had time to throw, Jordan Love absolutely lit on fire this Bears defense. And then in the second half, they're blowing protections. Rashid Walker is playing as bad a game as I can remember a Packers offensive line playing since, like, Alan Barber was in town. And, like, it all fell apart. And that's just the nature of it. What I think is heartening, though, Bill, is last year, you mentioned metrics. The Packers were top 10 in DVOA, so that's efficiency adjusted for schedule. They were top 5 in EPA per play. And that is with what I think we can all say was a below average offensive line, a mediocre run game, no Tucker Kraft for half the season, no Christian Watson for half the season, no Jaden Reed for half the season, Dontavian Wicks in and out of the lineup, Josh Jacobs was hurt, and they were still, Jordan Love had the best year of his career. They were a top 5 in efficiency offense, top 10 in DVOA. Like, it just, I think it goes to show how good the quarterback is, how adept the play caller is, and what this team could really be if they are just moderately healthy this season.
0: What do you get out of the OTAs and the minicamps?
1: Well, I think if you're Matt LaFleur, remember, and we talked about this on your show, when he said, you know, we kind of want to go back to year one. To me, what that was about was getting back to the fundamentals, getting back to the basics. Hey, when we run inside zone, this is what it's got to look like. Here's the footwork. Here's the deal. This is what we're trying to accomplish. And I think that has a lot of value in OTAs. Mm-hmm. And that's what minicamp is for. And you're getting the young players in and you're getting them acclimated. And I think it's also important to remember there's a lot of players stepping into bigger roles this season. You've got Jordan Morgan, first time as the preferred starter at left tackle. Sean Ryan, first time preferred starter at center. Anthony Belton, first time preferred starter at right guard. Matthew Golden going to step into a starting role. Christian Watson's got to be the guy this year. We'll see if Marshawn Lloyd can be a player for them. And then on defense, Chris McClellan looks like he's going to walk into a starting role in base defense. Zaire Franklin is your new starting Mike linebacker. Benjamin St. Juice could be a new starting cornerback for you. Brandon Cisse is going to get in the mix here. You've got a lot of young players to sort of bring along, and that idea of getting back to basics, you can really preach that in the spring, and then the first week and a half of training camp. After that, it's got to be, let's go play ball.
0: Right. I get asked all the time, like, what do you think of training camp, or what do you think of the OTAs and minicamp? This is where guys are supposed to, yeah, not much. It's like, I look at people and I say, you want the honest answer? I really don't care. This is where you find out who studies, who goes home and takes the Surface Pro and looks at the film and looks at where they're supposed to be, takes the playbook, looks at where they're supposed to be, and by the time they all reconvene, they get it or they don't. This is where you find out who's got the moxie to really kind of study and to pay attention, or to help the younger guys along, or who really is just there to collect a paycheck. That's to me where you find out what you find out. And you can get some rhythm. You can get Jordan Love throwing passes to guys and things like that. But for the most part, it's like, I don't care. Until they put the pads on and start whooping each other's ass, I don't care. This whole thing about, like, Lucas Van Ness got around Jordan Morgan. Oh, that's great for Lucas Van Ness, but it's terrible for Jordan. They're not even in pads. Who cares? I don't care. So he had a little bit quicker footwork that day. It doesn't matter on that particular play.
1: Yeah, anything, especially in the trenches, I do not care about for sure.
0: Right.
1: Every year I do some sort of primer leading into mini camp, and what are you looking for from the rookies? Because that's what everyone wants to know, right?
0: Right.
1: How do the rookies do? What did Brandon Cisse do? What did Chris McClellan do? How did Denai Dennis Sutton do? And the problem for this draft class in particular for the Packers is, outside of Cisse, all their most important players are trench players. And it does not matter one iota what they look like in underwear.
0: Right.
1: It just doesn't. Now, right. It does matter, Bill, that Chris McClellan is taking snaps with the ones off the rip.
0: Yeah.
1: It does matter that Jagger Burton is taking reps with the ones now due to injury, but that he is immediately the preferred backup over guys like Donovan Jennings and Travis Glover. And I don't know where Travis Glover is in his recovery, but like they have some guys that could play there, and Jagger Burton right away is in there with the ones. That tells you what you think, what the Packers think of those guys, and that even Brandon Cisse was getting some work, you know, later in minicamp and in OTAs with the ones. So I think those kinds of things can be important because it lets you know, well, Denai Dennis Sutton was rushing on the interior. Well, that's interesting. That was not something I expected.
0: Right.
1: Those little nuggets are useful from spring ball. But then again, by the time we all remember, and I point, this is always my go-to example. Remember when Josh Jones was the second coming of Troy Polamalu in spring ball?
0: Yep.
1: And then his first game against the Bengals, he looked like the second coming of Troy Polamalu, and then was out of the league in like 2 years.
0: Right.
1: Like these things are fleeting. And so it really only matters not just one time. Like Mike McCarthy always used to say, every player in the NFL is good. There are no bad players in the NFL. The difference is consistency. So every player for one practice can look like an all-pro. The question is, what do you look like tomorrow? And until you start stringing these practices together in pads, none of it matters.
0: The way I look at this, and they started, you know, everybody does their rankings and things like that coming out, and they started ranking all of this stuff in the end. I know. I read it for fodder. You know, I mean, I read it for, okay, here's an opinion. Here's something that can enlighten me or make me go, okay, this is completely ridiculous.
1: Well, you know what I like it for, Bill?
0: Yeah.
1: I like it to level set expectations nationally. What does everyone else think of the Packers? And I'll tell you this. I flagged this the other day when there was that chart, I don't know if you saw it, of offensive line rankings. And it was like Sharp Football and I think it was Mike Clay at ESPN. I don't remember specifically. And it had the Packers as a bottom five offensive line. And I said, okay, I'm going to file this away because when the Packers are once again a top 10 offense this year, I don't want anyone to say, well, the offensive line. No. Everyone thought the offensive line stunk. So if they go out there and they perform like a league average offensive line, they will have vastly outperformed expectations. And I do think, at least doing our job, Bill, that's where it can be useful to say, okay, this is what everyone else thinks of what the Packers are from the outside. Let's not rewrite history then after the year and say, well, but no. We were there. I have the receipts.
0: And I like that because I do kind of piece that stuff together. I was going through the best wide receiving core, the best secondary. I was looking at the upgrade. They feel like the Packers, with Quay Walker going away and bringing in Franklin, they feel like there's a more stability when it comes to Franklin. He's got more tenacity. He's less likely to get injured. His history is better. Is he that dramatic? Is he Urlacher? No. But he's better. And then they feel like the upside of Edgerrin Cooper, because he's better and more stable, will get even better. So the elevation of the linebacking core. So all this stuff I started to put together, and I said, okay, bottom line, where does all this stuff leave us? And I kind of go back to when the schedule came out, I looked at it and I said, okay, look, this could be a 9-win team. This could be a 12 or 13 win team. It just depends on health, and it depends on what the acceleration is for some of the young guys. And to me, I go back to, and I keep talking about all the analytics, and I keep going back to, fans will tell you all the time, they weren't prepared to play. They were prepared to play. They had a lot of leads that left them. So to me, I go back to, It's got to be culture. It's got to be getting back to Wednesday, Thursday, and Friday, getting you ready for Sunday. And to me, everything, that's what I look for in the mini camps and the OTAs and the training camp, is to do they have that culture to say, we are not going to be denied this time. This whole mindset has to change this year. The whole discipline has to change this year. Other than that, I don't care about everything. Because like you said, all these guys are good. But I think, to me, the biggest change has to come from the top, and it's got to come from Matt LaFleur.
1: So I think you're right about it needing to come from Matt LaFleur, and I think in this very specific way, to me, is the number one place it needs to come from Matt LaFleur. This is a team that wants to build explosive plays. Remember the season one, and he gave that all gas, no break, and it just went like crazy, and everyone was like, hell yeah, all gas, no break. And then 2020 happened, and they did play that way. In 2021, Rodgers, a back-to-back MVP. But then the beginning of last season, they come out like a house of fire. And then all of a sudden, Matt LaFleur starts playing conservative. And it doesn't match the words. And the actions don't match the tone. And the pace that this team plays with does not match the approach, which is they want to chase explosive plays. They want a big game hunt. They want Jordan Love to be slinging that thing. And I do too. But they don't always play that way. And I do think there was a fundamental change in this team on Thanksgiving. They go for 3 fourth downs. They convert the game winner on an unbelievable play from Jordan Love and Dontavian Wicks. And in the playoffs, I think this was one of those moments, Bill, because I do not believe adversity builds character. I believe adversity reveals character. And on fourth down at the 2-yard line with a 2-score lead, they could have kicked a field goal. That's what Mike McCarthy would have done. And they go for it on fourth down. That is when I see the action start to carry over. And that's what has to carry over. I don't think Matt LaFleur got overly conservative in the second half. I think the defense fell apart, and that's important. But what I also believe is true is in 2023 and 2024, the Packers did not have a closing games problem. Remember, in 2024, their problem was not playing down to opponents. It was that they only beat the crap out of the lesser opponents, and it was against the good teams where they had some issues. Well, this last season, we saw them play really well in some big games where they had to have it against the best teams. I think sometimes the errors compound, and what you need in those moments in the playoffs is your big dogs, and the Packers didn't have their big dogs. And against the Eagles, you lose. I mean, you're down to Malik Heath and Bo Melton in that game. Like, you need your big dogs. And so I know that it's very reductive in some ways to just say, well, this all comes down to injury. But for the Packers this season, I think so much of it comes down to injury, because who sets the tone on offense? I think Tucker Kraft is a tone setter on offense. And I think Micah Parsons is a tone setter on defense. And you don't have those guys, and you start looking around like, who's going to make this play? Well, they spent too much of last year, Bill, relying on Micah Parsons to do it. It's the version of, You spend too much time relying on Giannis to make baskets, and when he's not out there, you forget how to play basketball.
0: Exactly.
1: I thought Jeff Hafley did this defense a disservice by relying too much on Micah Parsons.
0: That's the deal now.
1: And so now you do need to rely on those guys, which means those guys have to be on the field. And you need more from Jordan Love, which is maybe unfair. And you need more from Matt LaFleur, which is maybe unfair. But Micah Parsons not going to be full go probably until week 10, right? Like, even if he's out there week 7, week 8, he's probably not going to be 100%. They're not going to treat him as 100%. And so that's where this gets tricky, and that's where you go, okay, who are the young players that are going to step up? Is Matthew Golden going to be a big dog for you? Is someone like Javon Bullard going to take that? I think Javon Bullard in the second half of last year was playing awesome football. Can he carry that over and become a difference maker for you? Edgerrin Cooper did not take the step we saw last year. Can he do that? If those guys can do that and step forward, now you have the big dogs that can close games for you.
0: I'm excited about all the names you mentioned, plus Evan Williams, who I thought really kind of came on last year. Absolutely. But go back to what you said.
1: He could have been a Pro Bowler last year, Bill.
0: Yeah,
1: I really think that.
0: He was that good. And I also believe, going back to what you said about Jordan Love, I went through all these analytics, and all the analytics say he's a really good quarterback. You're just waiting for that one more thing. And one of the articles that was written, I think it was in Pro Football Focus, it said that there's 2 or 3 plays that he will leave late in a ball game on the field where he just, you got to take that chance. You got to, because his touchdown to interception ratio is so good. But you got to take that chance, whether it's running for a first down, diving for a first down, putting your nose in there on a fourth and one, or just getting that one pass that needs to be a little bit more on the money. And that takes him from really, really good. That could then take him to a very elite level type of quarterback. And I think that alone could make this team that much better.
1: I'm with you. I also think it has to be said, can't catch a form, right? Jaden Reed drops that pass that is an absolute dot. It's first and 10 inside the 25 with a timeout and 50 seconds to go against the Chicago Bears. If Jaden Reed catches that ball, they win the game and we're not having this conversation.
0: Right.
1: If Christian Watson puts both hands up to make a catch late in the game, it is probably the greatest walk-off touchdown in Packers history, Bill. That throw to Christian Watson at the end of the game was unbelievable, and Christian Watson will tell you he should have caught it. And it's just a different conversation that we're having. If Brandon McManus just makes a 43-yard field goal in the fourth quarter, if he just makes an extra point, like it took a cavalcade of errors. It took like borderline Keystone Cops at the end of that game for the Packers to ultimately lose it. That it is really hard for me to put that on Jordan Love. You mentioned the clutch conversation. If you look at the conversions of fourth quarter comebacks, Jordan Love is ahead of guys like Joe Burrow, who we think is ice water in his veins. He's ahead of Lamar Jackson. He's ahead of Justin Herbert. And some of these guys who are considered elite players, they don't have that same level of scrutiny because guess what? No one cares what happens to the Chargers. Right. No one really cares what happens to the Bengals. But it's the Green Bay Packers, and it's Aaron Rodgers, and it's Brett Favre, and that's the legacy. Yep. And I've always believed that if Love came after Favre, we'd be having a very different conversation about who Jordan Love, the quarterback, is.
0: Great stuff as always, Pete. Enjoy the remainder of the offseason before we get back at it in less than a month now.
1: All right, guys. Hit him straight out there.
0: There you go. Peter Bukowski joining us a couple of minutes. Let's do this. We'll take a quick break. We'll come back. We got more to get to. One final segment before we send you off on his hump day right after this.
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0: to kind of do it for us today as we get ready to get out of here. Brewers back at it again tonight. Then, on top of that, you've got the United States tonight going at it in the World Cup. So we're going to be at least on the program. I mean, I'm still cheering for Team USA. Don't get me wrong. I'm just not the biggest of soccer fans when it comes to sitting down and watching it. But we will probably pay attention to it in some way, shape, or form. But I'm more interested tonight into the matchup and such for the Brewers. So I'm excited about that. Brewers tonight. Looks like Drohan and Abbott are going to be going at it later on this evening. In the meantime, you've got the Cubs. They're hosting right now the Padres, and they're beating the Padres 4-0. Colin Ray on the hill right now for the in the top of the third for the Cubs. And the Cubs get out to that early lead against the Padres. I'm telling you, man, they're hitting the hell out of the baseball. The Cardinals are on the road again tonight, taking on the Braves. And then the Pirates. Pirates are in Philadelphia, taking on the Phillies. So that's the way things in the National League Central kind of wrap up. Good stuff today. Back at it tomorrow for one more contest between us until we kind of bid you adieu for the weekend. But until we talk again 20 hours from now, it is time for us to get out of here. We'll have a great one. You have a great one. Out and about, do a little yard work in the heat, baby. Didn't hurt anybody. And Brewers baseball tonight. Until then, talk again. Have a go.
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2: ABC News, I'm Michelle Franzen. Police in Ohio say four family members are facing charges, including child endangerment, after the discovery of 16 children living in deplorable conditions east of Cincinnati. Ohio Attorney General Andy Wilson says police reached the children just in time.
3: I think if they would have waited another 24 hours, there was a very high probability that we'd be dealing with a death or multiple deaths.
2: The children now in protective custody. The U.S. has not renewed the U.S. Mexico and Canada trade agreement as it pursues new deals. The current agreement remains in place until 2036, but will now face annual reviews. Two daredevils in custody after climbing to the top of the Empire State Building spire in a stunt that appears to have ended in a proposal. The couple identified as Angela Nicolau and Ivan Birkus, and both now facing charges. In World Cup action today, the U.S. taking on Bosnia and Herzegovina, the first of the knockout rounds. This is ABC News.
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11: That's me. Thank you for joining me on this Wednesday afternoon on The Fan. Big holiday weekend coming up. Big soccer match tonight. A poll question that I posted on Twitter that I find fascinating. Not every question that I post or everything that I post is meant to be, like, fascinating. But I am fascinated by the results of which game people are going to watch more of tonight, because they're competing at the same time. So the Brewers get the national TV treatment on ESPN tonight, taking on the Reds. They get the ESPN game, which I don't know about you, but for me, I would just assume they play on Brewers TV with the home broadcast instead of the ESPN broadcast, because nothing against them and nothing against, like, when they were on Apple TV on Friday, but it's just kind of like we go over the same broad talking points, and understandably so, because you would expect to get more of a a macro look at the Milwaukee Brewers when they're on the national broadcast. So, like on Apple TV on Friday, they're going through, here's all the stars the Brewers have lost over the last handful of years, from Josh Hader to Corbin Burns to Freddy Peralta, star, question mark. But, like, you know, they've lost all these guys. They're still this good, looking for their fourth straight division title. That's the kind of stuff they kick around on the broadcast when they're on Apple TV, like they were Friday, and ESPN, where they'll be tonight. So they get the national TV broadcast, 7 o'clock or 7:10, but broadcast starts at 7. Meanwhile, the United States men's national team in the World Cup has reached the knockout round of 32. So win or go home, win or stay home. There's been so much hype about the U.S., obviously America, hosting the World Cup this year. They're through group play. They won their group. They are in the knockout round now. So this is what it's all about. And yet, while American football rules the sporting landscape in this country, more Americans still care more about their local baseball team than soccer. Now, for me, like, look, I don't have two TVs in my living room, but I can easily watch one on my phone or like a tablet or something. So it's not a problem, but I will have the soccer match. I still call it a game, but whatever. I'll have soccer on the big screen because this is as big as it gets. And I don't pretend to be a soccer expert. Furthest thing from it, I'm not a soccer guy. I don't pay attention to any of the like Premier League stuff overseas. I couldn't tell you who plays for what club. I don't pretend. If that's your thing, awesome. Great. More power to you. If you like metal music, good. I'm not a huge fan. If you're knee deep, shoulder deep into soccer year round, great. Awesome. I don't pay that close of attention to it, but the World Cup is as big as it gets. And this is the best team the U.S. has had. It's the knockout round now. That will take priority for me over the, what is this, the 85th game of a regular season, 85th game out of 162. I mean, and I watch the Brewers every night. I'll watch the Brewers, but it might be the secondary option flipping, you know, from one network to the other, or I'll have it on my phone or something, but I'm going to be watching more of the soccer tonight because this is as big as it gets. So anyway, I put it up on Twitter, on my X account, at Marcus Eversole, M-A-R-Q-U. E-S-E-V-E-R-S-O-L-L. You can vote. Right now, 50%. I said, which will you watch more of tonight? U.S. men's national team in the World Cup or Brewers versus Reds? Because they're both competing. Start times at 7 o'clock. 50% of people who have voted say the U.S. World Cup. 29.3% say the Brewers. Going to watch more of the Brewers than U.S. There's no right or wrong answer. No judgment. Just really interested to see the results. So 50% U.S. soccer, 29.3% Brewers, 12.9% say both or the same. So flipping back and forth or the two TV thing, two screen thing. And then 7.8% say neither. So like no interest, not going to make appointment TV for either of them. No right or wrong answer, but go ahead and vote. We'll track that throughout the show because it's a big sports night. Specifically because of the sport that we don't talk a lot about on the radio, not only here, but in this country nationally. But if there's ever a time to talk soccer, this is the time. Hence why we did a little bit of it yesterday. We're going to do more today. There's the Packers connection, Antonio Freeman's son, Alex Freeman, plus the local connection with the kid, 21-year-old kid who plays for Bosnia, known as Milwaukee Messi, even though he's from Appleton. So a lot of reasons to talk soccer, at least a little bit of soccer on today's program. Plus, we're celebrating the 4th this weekend, America's 250th. How about a little sports patriotism? Because after all, if I know one thing about Americans, we like winning. And we like to talk about how much we like winning. Show starts now.
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11: All right, coming up at 2:20, we're going to talk to Zach Heilprin from The Zone in Madison. I'm not a big fan, or I'm not sure. What was I going to say? I was going to say I'm not sure if Zach is a big fan of soccer. And then I said I'm not a big fan of, right after I said Zach's name. So I'll just say it. I'm not a big fan of Zach Heilprin. He's a jerk. But I went on his show yesterday morning on The Zone down in Madison, and he comes on my show every week to talk about the Badgers, and other in-state sports things. So we got a lot to catch up on with the Wisconsin Badgers hiring a new athletic director. Big, big news. That becoming official today. So we'll talk about that, as well as I'm not entirely sure which I think is bigger news. The Badgers hiring their new athletic director, Sean Eichhorst, or the fact that the Badgers will have Culver's patches on their jerseys for football, men's basketball, and men's hockey. I say that facetiously, but I like it. This may be the first time I've ever really, like, either I don't like the sponsorships on jerseys at all because they look dumb, or I just don't have an opinion on it. Like, the Bucks had the Harley Davidson patch when they first introduced those in the NBA, and it was like, all right, well, it's Wisconsin, but it's orange. I don't know, it doesn't look great. It looks a little out of place, but this is the first time I think I actually really like the jersey patch, Culver's, because it's just so on brand for Wisconsin. I saw someone say that they should have them sponsorships based on position. So, like, just the linemen should have Culver's on their jerseys. I actually got a little chuckle out of that, but that ain't gonna happen. You know, eventually we just have to not care about things like this, or at least not allow ourselves to get worked up about them negatively, because the future is just gonna be everyone's jersey and every sport looks like a NASCAR car. Zach Heilprin joins me to talk Badgers and stuff coming up at 2:20, right out the gates after the break.
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11: Well, it's the World Cup. The World Cup has reached the knockout round. Team USA, the U.S. men's national team, trying to advance to the round of 16. But first things first, they have to beat Bosnia-Herzegovina tonight. 7 o'clock start. Game will be played at Levi Stadium in Santa Clara, where the 49ers play. The United States is the favorite, a relatively heavy favorite, but Christian Pulisic says that they're not buying into the outside noise. They're not listening to anybody on the outside saying that the U.S. should roll over Bosnia-Herzegovina despite being favored.
10: If you look at all the World Cup matches, it hasn't been easy for anyone. So we don't expect an easy match at all. People can say what they want to say. We know what they offer. We know they're a good team. And we have to be ready. We have to put on a top performance if we want to come out on top.
11: Yeah, and to his point, earlier today, England was playing Congo, and Congo was leading, it was like 70-some minutes into the game, and then England scored twice to beat Congo. Super competitive game, and England was an even heavier favorite over Congo than the U.S. is a favorite over Bosnia tonight. So, it's been a crazy, competitive, and entertaining World Cup. 7 o'clock starts tonight. So England beat Congo. Belgium takes on Senegal in Seattle. I believe that starts at 3 o'clock, if memory serves. I got it on the TV, so I shouldn't miss anything, unless I have it on the wrong channel, which I highly doubt. Yesterday, the favorites came away with wins. Norway beat Ivory Coast 2-1 from Arlington, where Micah Parsons was in attendance, hopefully learning how to flop. So then next year he can just flail like a fish when he's getting obviously held, and then maybe, just maybe, he will draw a flag. Yellow card, yellow flag. Who gives a bleep? France beat Sweden 3-1 in Jersey. Mexico beat Ecuador 2-0. So tonight, the U.S. men's national team in the knockout round against Bosnia-Herzegovina at 7 o'clock.
5: Next.
13: The headline here.
11: By the way, I would love to, when we talk soccer on the show today, I've had some texts. I've had some texts on the World Cup throughout the World Cup, and you know, some people like putting it in football terms, which I very much appreciated. You know, going through the group stage and summarizing each game as if it were an NFL game to make people better understand kind of what's going on or the format, or I don't know. So, open invitation, because again, I don't like playing pretend. There's a lot of people in the business that like to pretend that they cover teams, and like they're not actually there and covering teams, or They like to pretend like they're an expert on everything, and then they open their mouth talking about the Bucks, and you can tell they haven't watched a game in 7 years. Like, I don't like that. I'm not interested in that. I don't pretend to be a soccer expert. I'm not a soccer guy, but I'm into the World Cup and always willing to learn more about the World Cup. If you're a soccer guy, you know more than I do about the sport. And I'd love to hear from any contingency of soccer fans that we have out there in Fan Nation. So open invitation, any segment that we're talking about soccer, feel free, please. You're encouraged to join the show either via phone, calling me, or text at 920-393-1075. 920-393-1075.
5: Next.
3: The headline.
11: Where were we? The Brewers beat the Reds. The Brewers beat the Reds 7-2 last night at American Family Field. The Brewers have now won 6 straight against Cincinnati. The Brewers are 50-19 against the Reds over their last 69 games. Think about that. Over the last 69 games between the Brewers and the Reds, the Brewers have won 50 of them. Jake Bowers and Jackson Churio each went deep with a solo home run last night. The Brewers scored 4 runs in the fourth thanks to Brewer ball. 6 singles, a sack bunt, and a walk. And after a frustrating week for the Brewers' bats with runners in scoring position, they've been a lot better the last 2 days. Sal Frelick, a 3-hit night last night. Happy to get back to who they are, he says.
13: It was just good to kind of get back to our roots. Had a little meeting and just discussed what makes us great, and it was great to go out the last 2 days and kind of put that out there.
11: Yeah. So the Brewers have won back-to-back games against the Reds. They'll continue that series tonight with Shane Drouin on the mound, national TV on ESPN, while most of the nation is watching soccer. Ain't that the Brewers' luck? Little ol' us not getting enough love once again. Meanwhile, the Timber Rattlers last night, they won 5-4 on the road. Raylan Payne hit a 2-run homer in the top of the fourth, and the T-Rats won. They are now 8-1 in the second half, 42-29 overall, first place. Game 2 of that series is tonight at 6:35. They are on the road. Meanwhile, the Timber Rattlers shortstop, Luis Peña, will represent the Rattlers at the MLB All-Star Futures game on Sunday, July 12th. Peña, the number 2 prospect in the organization, will be reunited with Jesus Made, his close friend. The number 1 overall prospect. They're both going to represent the National League team in the MLB All-Star Futures game on Sunday, July 12th. Congrats.
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11: 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It is Better Call Eversol. It is Wednesday, July 1st, 2026. So I always joke every March 1st that it feels like February is faster than all the other months. It's a really funny joke that I make every year. It's like, man, why does it feel like February is so much shorter than other months? And with a little tailwind, I might get one or two people that are like, well, Marcus, because it is shorter. I know. But does it not feel like June absolutely flew by? Like, for real, for the regular length months, I suppose the summer probably flies by 30 days versus 31. I understand that. But doesn't it feel like June just came and went? It does to me. Anyway. Didn't want to leave out the Milwaukee Bucks in the headlines. They have signed Usman Jang to a 3-year, $17.5 million contract. I think Usman Jang actually is a really smart signing. The exact kind of player the Bucks should be investing in with a high upside to see this thing through. So NBA free agency got underway yesterday officially. The Bucks have been quiet so far, but have a bunch of money to spend in what will be a really unusual season for them, turning the page from the Giannis era to what is an all-out rebuild, but quietly could be at least entertaining and maybe potentially somewhat competitive, depending on how you define that word. We got to take a timeout. When we come back, we'll talk about the Badgers' new athletic director and their new Culver's patch on their uniforms. Zach Heilprin from WOZN, The Zone in Madison, joins me next. 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Cool down today. Tonight, balmy and humid. Could have some severe thunderstorms, more of them. The low 72. Tomorrow, spotty strong storms, hot, humid, and breezy, and the high 87.
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11: The Wisconsin Badgers in the news, even in the middle of summer on the first day of July. A lot of buzz about the Badgers across this great state. Joining me now, he is the sports director at WOZN, The Zone, down in Madison. He is our guy, Zach Heilprin. Hello, Zach.
28: Hello, Marcus.
11: So the Badgers have a new AD, Zach. His name is Sean Eichhorst. Tell us more.
28: Sean Eichhorst. He is a experienced athletic director, but more so just a long career in college athletics. He is from Wisconsin, from Lone Rock. He started his athletics administration career at UW-Whitewater, where he was the athletic director there in the late 90s, early 2000s. Went to South Carolina for a little bit, came back and served as Barry Alvarez's deputy athletic director from 2006 to 2011. Took over at Miami as their athletics director in 2011. Went to Nebraska in 2013, and then was fired there in 2017, has been at Texas for the last 9 years, most recently as their deputy athletic director and chief operating officer and the person that oversaw the very successful football program down there at Texas.
11: Yes. More on the Texas Longhorns, Zach. Let's keep going. Hook 'em horns. No, so, Zach, in all seriousness, this is very akin to coaching hires when people rush to conclusions and you look at the resume. I always say coaching searches and coaching hires are just a crapshoot. We can only look at their resume, where they've been, what they've done. And I think you correct me if I'm wrong, but I think a lot of the reaction, maybe it's the vocal minority in this case, but I think a lot of the reaction has been underwhelming towards the hiring of Sean Eichhorst. Is that accurate, and why is that?
28: Yeah, I think it is accurate. You're going to find people that know Sean that certainly are a fan of the hire, and that's a lot of the people at Wisconsin. You will have and have seen, both on probably social media and certainly in people that I've talked to, Nebraska people are laughing because of how that played out. For me, and I get it from both sides, actually. For me, I'm not underwhelmed, not overwhelmed, I'm just whelmed. And I know that, like, that's not the sports radio way to go about it. You have to have a strong take one way or the other. I don't. I get where people that are underwhelmed are coming from. He is not a guy that is going to excite a ton of people in a fan base. He is not going to be the face of the program. His failure at Nebraska, where he fired a coach that was winning 9 games a year in Bo Pelini, and hiring a guy that had never stepped foot in the Great Plains in Mike Riley, taken from Oregon State and bringing him to the Great Plains, was a huge mistake, and he paid for it with his job, because football matters. Football is what counts, and that decision was a poor one. And what's funny about it is, Marcus, is he's not walking into the almost exact same situation that he left at Nebraska. He's walking into a situation where an athletic director decided to go away from what had worked, went away from a guy that won a bunch of games, and hired a guy, now slightly different because no one was banging down the door for Mike Riley, but hired a guy that was going to change things, a guy who was not familiar with Wisconsin and the culture, and it has not worked out. It has gone absolutely the opposite way of working out, and that coach now has one more fall, or perhaps 1 or 2 months, to determine whether it's ever going to be something that's successful. So he's walking into that situation. I get it from the people that are a fan of it. I get it there too. He's experienced. He's been a very successful athletic department in Texas for the last 9 years, been behind the scenes, but Wisconsin needs some help behind the scenes. They need a program, or they need a guy that's going to get things shaped up. And as an athletic director, it starts at the top, and being able to hire good people around you and put your vision and trust those people to put your vision into works. That's the most important thing. And I think that there are people at Wisconsin believe he'll be good at that.
11: So you are not underwhelmed by the hire. You say you're just kind of whelmed by the hire. I'm kind of thinking of like Wisconsin hiring Sean Eichhorst to be the AD. Is it kind of like the Packers hiring Jonathan Gannon to be the defensive coordinator, where like some people don't like it, a few people like it, but everyone kind of gets it?
28: Yeah, it's kind of funny considering the personalities there. Like he's a little bit like Jonathan Gannon, a little quirky, yeah. I would say. Sean Eichhorst was never great with the media. Was never great. This is Nebraska people talking. I never covered him when he was at Wisconsin. He was gone by the time I got there in 2013. So, but yeah, he apparently is not a great communicator and like with media. So that, yeah, I mean, I guess I could see it. I could see it. No one's like, oh, this is the worst hire ever. But no one's also like, oh my God, I can't believe they got this guy.
11: And not to make this about the Packers, but a lot of the initial reaction to hiring Jonathan Gannon was because Jim Leonard, again, obviously. Yeah. It wouldn't be a Packers defensive coordinator search without Jim Leonard, as we've talked about so often. So I guess in terms of the search for a new athletic director, who wouldn't have been underwhelming? Like, was there a Jim Leonard? Was there an obvious big fish in this search that they didn't get, and that's why some people are underwhelmed by the hire?
28: I think that there were some names out there. Look, the average fan has no idea. I'm not even going to pretend that I knew who these names were before they started popping up, right? But one guy that was brought up was a guy named Brad Alberts. He's a Wisconsin native. He is the president and CEO of the Dallas Stars. Has a significant background on the business side of things, both marketing and sales and that aspect of it, which so much of college athletics is that for an athletic director, but he has no experience running an athletic department. I know that at least one notable alumni was talking about him yesterday. It was Big Cat, saying that he would have preferred, that's who they would prefer. They didn't want to retread, which is, you know, what Sean Eichhorst is. But Wisconsin, I think, went with the safest pick of guys that have experience and you can trust that they know how to run an athletic department. Now, whether they make the right hires, whether they make the right moves within getting fans excited and, you know, making the right hires in terms of the staff within your athletic department, we'll see. But if they would have gone with Brad Alberts, it would have been a significant departure from perhaps what they have had in the past, because Chris McIntosh was in that athletic department for 8 years. Now he did some stuff after football. I don't think he was ever extremely, extremely well suited for the position of athletic director, but Brad Alberts would have been a, I don't know about a splash, but certainly would have been a different vibe than what Sean Eichhorst is going to bring.
11: So this is going to sound like a really stupid question, but you just touched briefly on some of the responsibilities that the AD has. Let me just give it to you very broadly here. What does the AD actually do?
28: Well, one of the most important jobs of the AD, and I think there's several, and I think at the top is having a vision of what you want the athletic department to be, and then being able to communicate and hire the right people to put it into place. And we have seen, and I think it works in the same way with football. Brett Bielema was great at hiring, at being the head of a football program, hiring guys and then letting them go and do their jobs. Like when he, Paul Christ, he let Paul Christ do what he wanted as when he was the offensive coordinator, and he hired great assistants around him and great guys within the strength and conditioning part. Like Brett Bielema was great at that, and he's still very good at it, mm-hmm. hiring the right people and letting them go do their jobs. That to me is like the top of it. But now, because of how important the financial aspect of it is, it's having the ability to go out and get people to open up their wallets. And that to me would be my biggest concern here with Sean Eichhorst, whether that is going to be something that he is going to be capable of doing at a high level. And what will help this, Marcus, is if the team that brings in the most money
11: right.
28: wins games. It's much easier to get people to open up their checkbook if the team that is important, which is football, wins games and they're proud of the team and want to see it. We've seen that at Indiana, right? When Kirk Cignetti first came, there were people, it's a change. But when they started winning, people's pocketbooks started opening up, and you get a billionaire like Mark Cuban showing up and willing to give you whatever you want. So there are two key aspects of it. It's having a vision of what you want the athletic department to be and having a clear vision of what's going to make you successful and putting people in place to go and act on that. And then for me, it's also the money. And then the final one, and perhaps maybe the most important, being good at hiring coaches. And that was something that he was not good at Nebraska, because he made one horrible hire. And that'd be Mike Riley. Made a good hire down in Miami when he was at Miami. Hired Jim Larranega, the coach from, I think it was Vermont. And he went down to Miami and was pretty successful down there. But his one big hire in football was a complete failure. And it's dogged him to this day.
11: So you probably just answered my next question here. I was going to ask you what you think the biggest challenge is. What's the biggest challenge facing Sean Eichhorst as the Badgers' new athletic director, specifically in this era of college sports? And like, how is that different now than the pre-NIL era, which is frankly at this point kind of hard to even remember?
28: Yeah, so he has not been an AD in this era, but he has been a deputy AD and at a university that has been very successful at navigating that in Texas. Now, again, Texas is different than Wisconsin, but they've been successful, and he's been overseeing the football program down there. Steve Sarkisian, he was very instrumental in hiring him. So I don't know that you give him credit for that hire, but it was, Sarkisian was very – gave him a ton of praise in the quote that was provided to us. So I look at what his biggest challenge here is it really comes down to Luke Fickell. I know that there's so many other things that are probably on his plate immediately, but really it's going to be this first 2 months of this football season. Are we seeing something different than we saw last year? Do they go 3-2? Do they go 4-1 here in that first month of the season? And if they do, well, then you feel a little bit better about the direction of the football program. If they don't,

0: most important job, most important thing that he's got on his plate, if things don't go well, is finding the next head coach of the football team. Because as football goes, so goes the public perception of an athletic department.
1: Sean Eichhorst hired Jim Larranega at Miami. You said previously at Vermont. George Mason, of course, on that Cinderella. Same colors. I get it. It's all good.
0: That was close. Sit the Northeast.
1: Yeah. Talking to Zach Heilprin, sports director at WOZN, The Zone in Madison. So, yes, Zach, the Badgers hired their new AD, but perhaps the biggest news is that they will have Culver's patches on their uniforms for football, men's basketball, and men's hockey. Before I share my thoughts, let me just hear what you have to say about that, Zach.
0: I think the Culver's makes complete sense.
1: Yeah.
0: I think the look of it on the jerseys is tough, specifically with the football jerseys. There's too many logos on there already. They can't have the logo. They can't have the Culver's logo above the Big Ten logo. So right now
1: what's more important though? Culver's, the best fast food chain in the country, or the conference?
0: See, they have to have the conference one on there though. Mm. So like what I'm saying is they need to move some stuff around. They need to take the W off the middle, put it back on the back like it was before, and put the Under Armour logo in the middle and move the Culver's one to where the Under Armour logo is.
1: Okay.
0: Otherwise, it's way too crowded. They won't do it, but it's way too crowded.
1: You've put thought into this. Because that all makes a lot of sense, actually, the way you just laid it out right there. That makes sense.
0: Yeah. Yeah, no. The Culver's thing makes sense. I also don't like the blue, I'll be honest.
1: Okay.
0: I think it stands out, which I guess is the point of it, but it doesn't look good on the red. It looks fine on the white. Doesn't look good on the red.
1: So do you not like America either? Because where I come from, red, white, and blue just makes sense.
0: When it's the only blue on the uniform, it's a tough look. But again, no one really cares because Culver's is paying for it. And money, money, money.
1: Money, money, money, and it is, as you said, the perfect match, the perfect patch. Like, nothing says Wisconsin quite like Culver's is great, and I'm actually surprised how much I like it, because that kind of thing bothers me. You're a red team. Like, I would never wear, if I'm wearing red, I'm wearing, like, a neutral hat or a red hat, but, like, I often don't wear red. It's just not my color. That's another story. But, like, with red, I'm not wearing a blue hat, just like I wouldn't plop a blue patch on a red clothing item, but looking at it, just the fact that it's Culver's, I'm actually surprised that I like it. I think it looks good, and the fit itself is perfect. Like, there really no other option would have made more sense for the first ever sponsorship jersey patch for football, basketball, and hockey than Culver's. It's the perfect fit.
0: It is. There's no doubt, and it's also, I mean, they were already very involved. They have, you know, the Culver's punt pass kick thing during halftime. They have the logo on the court at basketball. So, like, it was already definitely involved, and now they're even more involved and more visible. And it makes perfect sense. Everybody around the country is like, exactly. Yeah. When they were talking about patches going on jerseys, everyone's like, yep, it's going to be Culver's. It was either going to be Culver's or American Family. I mean, it was going to be one of the two, because those are the two things that, those are the two things, or I guess businesses that spend a ton of time doing that. But the funniest thing about the entire Culver's thing is, do you see Cam Thomas?
1: Yeah, from Marquette, saying he's never going to go back to Culver's now or something.
0: He's never going to do Culver's, or, I mean, Culver's is dead to me, or whatever it was. And 2 hours later, he got cut by the Bulls.
1: Yeah.
0: It was amazing.
1: You bite your tongue.
0: Don't ever. Criticize Culver's again, and you'll see what happens when you do.
1: Wisconsin and Marquette continues to be the weirdest rivalry that I've ever experienced. It's just like odd. I don't know. Anyway, Zach, so obviously the Luke Fickell era has been frustrating throughout, just looking at big picture football, but they've built up some momentum now. They got Culver's on the jerseys. They've been killing it in recruiting. Most importantly, probably, it's a more manageable schedule. So where are you at? How much are you buying in on the Badgers being decent this season? Like, where are you at with it, big picture?
0: I've learned to not believe a single thing I see or hear between January and August.
1: Okay.
0: So if that tells you where I'm at, I think, I mean, that should probably tell you where I'm at.

0: that.
1: Yep.
0: I believe that they have talent on this team. I believe they have talent on this team to win 7 or 8 games, but I don't actually believe it'll happen until it does, because they have been so good during the times when football isn't being played. They have done many great things when football hasn't been played. They need to start doing great things when football is being played. And maybe I would have a different opinion on this, and I would look at this team differently, even with all the new players, 40 to 50, if the Minnesota game hadn't happened. If they had finished off the season with a win over a top 25 Washington team, playing the eventual national champion tough for a half, beating the top 25 Illinois team, and then beating Minnesota, I probably would look at things differently. This offseason may feel different. But then because of what happened in that game, it's like, nope, same old Wisconsin. Same Luke Fickell mistakes, same Luke Fickell ineptitude. And so that's where I'd probably at. That's probably unfair that just one game is completely messing with me. But I've seen the last 3 years, and I've seen the off seasons leading into those 3 years. And so I'm definitely a wait-and-see type of person on this team and Luke Fickell in general until it's otherwise.
1: Last question for you, Zach. The other kind of football, the sport that we call soccer, the United States men's national team taking on Bosnia-Herzegovina tonight, 7 o'clock. It's the knockout round of 32. You into the World Cup at all?
0: Yeah, absolutely.
1: Okay.
0: Absolutely. I've had it on a bunch. Love the Germany and Paraguay game. I can't believe they just didn't score 4. Like, why even? It's easy. The U.S. did it. Why couldn't Germany do it? I don't really understand that. I don't.
1: Too bad.
0: So, tough scene for them. And the Japanese losing on the same day? Yikes. Bad day for the Axis, especially with Italy not even showing up.
1: Very World War II feel to it, yes.
0: Yeah. I'm looking forward to tonight. I don't think the Turkey game matters at all. I'm jazzed for tonight. I don't watch soccer a ton, except when it's the men's national team. Whether it's the World Cup or whether it's, you know, Copa America, like some of the smaller stuff, Gold Cup and that type of stuff. Like, I'll watch those. And I'm excited. And there's some pressure tonight. There's some significant pressure tonight, especially with Mexico and Canada advancing to the round of 16. You can't be the only host country, especially the host country that's talked as much trash as our country has in the wake of those first two games. You got to finish. You got to get to the round of, you got to round 16 at least, and then go from there and see what happens. But yeah, I'm jazzed about it.
1: How about that? I was going to comment on you using jazzed as a verb there,
0: twice.
1: And you did it twice. So,
0: yep.
1: Man, Zach's not only excited, Zach is jazzed. Zach, you're
0: jazzed
1: the best.
0: Up.
1: Appreciate your time. Happy 4th, and we'll talk to you next week, okay?
0: All right. Thanks, Marcus.
1: Thank you. There he is, Zach Heilprin, sports director at WOZN, The Zone in Madison. Covered a lot of ground. The Badgers hiring their new AD, Sean Eichhorst, the Culver's patch going on the uniforms, and then the World Cup. Got to take a timeout. Coming up next, maybe we'll talk some more soccer.
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7: We talk a lot here about ultra-processed foods and the many ways in which they can negatively impact your health. They've been linked to weight gain, obesity, type 2 diabetes, cardiovascular disease, even cancer. And now a new study out of UCSF found that high ultra-processed food intake was associated with something called intramuscular fat, which is exactly what it sounds like. That's fat inside your muscles, which can cause them to become weaker. Now, in this particular study, the researchers noticed more wear and tear and pain in people's knees because of weakened thigh muscles. Cutting back on ultra-processed foods isn't easy. The CDC estimates at least half the calories in our diet come from ultra-processed foods. But if you're looking to eat cleaner, cutting out sugar-sweetened beverages, that may be the best number one thing you can do to try and get started. I'm Dr. Sanjay Gupta, helping you live a better life.
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2: The Brewers are in first place in the NL Central as they look to win the division for the fourth straight year. 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
1: The U.S. men's national team takes on Bosnia-Herzegovina tonight in the round of 32. It is the knockout round. The U.S. a heavy favorite tonight, but adamant that they will not overlook Bosnia or Herzegovina. This one team. 7 o'clock start tonight. They're competing head-to-head with The Milwaukee Brewers simultaneously will be on the national TV game on ESPN, while the Fox affiliates will carry the World Cup in the round of 32, the knockout round, as the U.S. takes on Bosnia-Herzegovina.
2: This is Better Call Eversole, live on The Fan.
1: Got some soccer people talking in the text chain here. Oliver from Appleton says, you got to check out the viral Mexico call last night. It was absolutely epic. I said I watched it on social media. He said it was great. I don't know why play-by-play always seems to be more exciting in a foreign language, but it does. Oliver says that England-Mexico game in Estadio Azteca is going to be a one-of-one atmosphere. England came back to beat Congo today. That would have been a huge upset, but England pulled through at the end and ultimately got it done. I think Harry Kane had both goals, their world-class striker. Not a soccer guy, but I do know Harry Kane. So the U.S. in the knockout round tonight, playing in Santa Clara, California, home of the San Francisco 49ers. Let's hear from Christian Pulisic, the golden boy of U.S. men's soccer, their manager, or as we would call him, a coach, Mauricio Pochettino, has said he's adopted the moniker, "Why Not Us?" We've heard that a lot over the years. Maybe you're an underdog, maybe you're not, but like, why not us? Someone's got to win. Why not us? Here's what Christian Pulisic had to say about their belief that they can win it all and do something special in this 2026 World Cup on their home turf.
19: Yeah, just with belief and confidence to beat whoever's in front of us on that day. I think tomorrow's going to be a really tough battle for us. But we believe in our team and just give it everything that we have. We're going to lay it all on the line, and at the end of the, you know, however long the game is, we're going to, you know, we want to be on top.
1: And so far, the U.S. has made a habit of starting fast. I don't have the numbers right in front of me, but it's been within the first handful of minutes each of their games so far in this World Cup throughout group play. Paraguay, Australia, and Turkey, they've scored quickly. What has been the key to that? What has allowed them to start fast so far in the World Cup? Here's more from Pulisic.
19: I mean, for sure the energy in the stadium helps us a lot being here in America. Just the energy within the team. I think we've done a good job of starting strong, and it helps us a lot. So, we want to keep that mentality. And obviously, when you can get an early goal, that helps us so much in the game.
1: Part in the background there, I believe a Bosnian chopper was trying to abduct Pulisic before tonight's game. But it's been cool. Obviously, it's the most popular sport in the world. It is not the most popular sport in the United States of America, but it's the World Cup. It's here. Therefore, more eyeballs have been on soccer than, dare I say, ever before. This is the most talented team that they've had. We've been looking forward to this 2026 World Cup for years and years. So you could say America has fallen in love with soccer. America's fallen more in love with soccer. And people visiting from all over the world for this World Cup have had the opportunity to fall in love with everything America has to offer. So it kind of goes both ways. Here's Pulisic on that.
19: I mean, I think it's awesome to see, for sure. I mean, growing the game here is super important to me. I've obviously seen it grow so much over the last, you know, decade since I've been playing in Europe. So that's just so exciting to see and get more popular around here. And then, yeah, even people from all over the world coming and enjoying America, who haven't really gotten to experience it that much. It makes me happy. It makes me proud that people get to see what a good country this is and what we can offer.
1: So the U.S. a heavy favorite in tonight's game, as we've talked about. However, Christian Pulisic sounds like every coach ever in any sport ever. They're tuning out the outside noise. They don't want to hear about how heavily favored they are, and they're adamant. They're not expecting to roll over Bosnia-Herzegovina. And how could they? After all, you look at what's happened so far in this World Cup. If you think you're going to roll over anyone, think again? Here's Pulisic.
19: I mean, if you look at all the World Cup matches, it hasn't been easy for anyone. So we don't expect an easy match at all. People can say what they want to say. We know what they offer. We know they're a good team. And we have to be ready. We have to put on a top performance if we want to come out on top.
1: Now let's hear from Folarin Balogun. Guy had a couple goals in the opener against Paraguay. Playing for the U.S. because he had a clearer path to playing time. He's a starting striker for the U.S. And because of birthright rules and family ties, he's able to do that. Hence why the kid who grew up in Appleton is playing for Bosnia-Herzegovina, also known as Milwaukee Messi. If I try to pronounce his name, it might get messy, so I won't yet until I refresh my memory on proper pronunciation. But anyway, Folarin Balogun, echoing the words of Christian Pulisic that the U.S. will not overlook Bosnia despite people expecting them to win fairly handily.
20: Yeah, just to not be complacent. You know, we're gonna start to do more of our analysis and preparation for Bosnia, and you know what's set outside, we have no control over that. You know, we can only control what we can control, and you know we're gonna prepare for this game like any other. You know, huge respect to Bosnia because they're also, you know, in the round of 32, and you know they've also qualified out of their group. But yeah, we definitely aren't gonna be, you know, complacent and listen to what's been said outside.
1: There you go. The U.S. taking on Bosnia-Herzegovina tonight in the knockout round of 32, a 7 o'clock start. And playing for Bosnia-Herzegovina, I mentioned the local connection. He's known as Milwaukee Messi, even though he's from Appleton, and that's not exactly what I would define as close to Milwaukee. Whatever. They got the alliteration going with Milwaukee Messi, the nickname of Esmir Bayraktarevic. I'm confident in the pronunciation, or at least confident that that's close enough to where I won't.
21: Jim Rome takes on sports.
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21: With rapid fire takes.
22: Learn how to stop it, learn how to run it, or at least make a good argument. I don't even like to play. I've never fought so hard to defend something I don't like.
21: Scorching debates.
23: You can beef about anything you want.
22: Why are you pushing me?
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1: So we were just talking about the World Cup and the U.S. in action in the knockout round of 32 tonight against Bosnia-Herzegovina at 7 o'clock. Why is Siri listening to what I'm saying right now? Oh, I think I know why. Anyway, I'm multitasking right now. But Belgium is about to get underway at the top of the hour here. Belgium, who was Belgium taking on again? Let's check my notes. Senegal. That's right. Belgium, Senegal getting underway. And then the U.S. taking on Bosnia-Herzegovina tonight at 7 o'clock in the knockout round of 32. So the U.S. adamant they're going to eliminate all the outside noise as a heavy favorite tonight. Meanwhile, if you watched last night's Brewers game, if you didn't know any better, maybe you would believe that the Brewers used some outside noise as motivation. Now, I don't believe that because the Brewers played the Brewers brand of baseball. Tying it all together with the Culver's patches on the Badgers jersey, like a better brand of beef makes a Butterburger better, a better brand of Brewer baseball makes a better brand of Brewer baseball. A better brand of baseball. A better brand of Brewer baseball makes a better brand of baseball, I think. But what I'm saying is, what I'm getting to is Kirk Herbstreit, obviously college football guy. Now he's with Al Michaels in the Prime video broadcast booth for Thursday Night Football. But Kirk Herbstreit, an Ohio guy, is also a Cincinnati Reds fan. Although kind of not a Cincinnati Reds fan because he's been disgusted by their play over the years. And specifically, he hates the way baseball is played nowadays. His rant on social media was hilarious and even funnier when you see what the Brewers did to the Reds. His Reds, specifically in the fourth inning yesterday. Everything he complained about, the Brewers did to beat the Reds. We'll hit that next after the news.
5: ABC News, I'm Michelle Franzen. Police in Ohio say four family members are facing charges, including child endangerment, after the discovery of 16 children living in deplorable conditions east of Cincinnati. Ohio Attorney General Andy Wilson says police reached the children just in time.
6: I think if they would have waited another 24 hours, there was a very high probability that we'd be dealing with a death or multiple deaths.
5: The children now in protective custody. The U.S. has not renewed the U.S. Mexico and Canada trade agreement as it pursues new deals. The current agreement remains in place until 2036, but will now face annual reviews. Two daredevils in custody after climbing to the top of the Empire State Building spire in a stunt that appears to have ended in a proposal. The couple identified as Angela Nicolau and Ivan Birkus, and both now facing charges. In World Cup action today, the U.S. taking on Bosnia and Herzegovina, the first of the knockout rounds. This is ABC News.
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28: That's me. Thank you for joining me this Wednesday afternoon. A little cooler today than it's been the last couple days, but only a little bit. It's really warmed up throughout the day, which tends to happen. It's how weather works. And it's July 1st. I know I mentioned it out the gates, but it really crept up on me over the last few days. Like, wow, June is ending? Really? I mean, I feel like, generally speaking, summer months tend to fly by because it's summer and the weather's nice, but I don't know. Something about this June that just... How is June over? Because that's how time works, Marcus. Seconds turn to minutes, turn to hours, turn to days, turn to weeks, and then poof, there goes a month. We are talking Toyota with Pete Ingold of Lemieux Toyota in Green Bay. For those that have just entered the car market, take us through Tacomathon at Lemieux, Pete.
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31: 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And then we are closed on Saturday for July 4th. And then obviously we're closed on Sundays, and we'll be right back at it Monday morning.
28: All this information and more can be found on Lemieux's website, lemieuxtoyota.com. Pete, thank you so much. Happy first, happy early 4th. Have a great long weekend, and we'll talk to you next week.
31: Sounds good, sir. You do all of the same.
28: I will try to. There he is, Pete Ingold. Check him out online, lemieuxtoyota.com. Go see him in person, South Oneida Street, Green Bay. I hope Kirk Herbstreit has a happy holiday weekend, too. Sports Radio 107.5 and 1400 The Fan. It is July 1st. Turning the page to July, the Brewers finished the month of June 17-10. The Reds have had a really rough go since the end of April. They've been amongst the worst teams in baseball since then. And some of their fan base is getting restless. So Kirk Herbstreit is an Ohio guy through and through. Obviously played college ball at the Ohio State University. As corny as that is. The Ohio State University, Kirk Herbstreit, from Hamilton, Ohio, originally. Went to Centerville High School. I believe that's where A.J. Hawk went, if I'm not mistaken. Anyway, Kirk Herbstreit is an Ohio guy. College football analyst. Obviously, he is now the color analyst on Thursday Night Football in the NFL on Prime with Al Michaels. Nothing against Kirk or Al, but Kirk and Al are hands down the worst broadcast team in the NFL right now. No offense, though. But if you ask Kirk Herbstreit about baseball, like, let me check my notes to verify, like precisely nobody did. Yeah, nobody did ask Kirk Herbstreit for his opinion on baseball. But if you asked him, he would tell you baseball is dying. Yeah. Now, in reality, baseball's actually been growing. They've been making changes for the better. Baseball's actually in a really good place, regardless of the metric you want to measure it by. Attendance is up, ratings are up. They've made changes to increase pace of play, so games aren't 3.5-4 hours. The new ABS challenge system has been well received. Now the Brewers could successfully challenge a ball or strike every now and then. They are ice cold right now when it comes to challenges lately. Hasn't been the case all season. But anyway, they've been making changes. There's more eyes on the sport. You have arguably the greatest player of all time playing right now, Shohei Ohtani, dominating as both a hitter and a pitcher like we've never seen before in the history of the sport. You got Jacob Mizorowski doing things that we've never seen from a pitcher, certainly from a starting pitcher, hitting 105.5 on the gun. Kyle Schwarber has a bazillion home runs this season. What did I see? He hit his 30th the other day. It's kind of crazy when you see that. It's like Jake Bauer's leading the Brewers with, what is he, a 14 now? Was it 14 or 15 last night? Anyway, Schwarber's got 30. Point being, there's some really impressive individual stats and records being broken, accolades going on right now. Attendance, ratings, pace of play, it's all up, it's all good. But if you ask Herbie, Kirk Herbstreit, baseball is dying because they don't have enough athletes? Question mark? That's what he said. So former Yankees catcher Jorge Posada recently appeared on a podcast. Now, obviously, Jorge Posada, his resume speaks for itself. 5-time All-Star, 4-time World Series champion, was on some great Yankees teams. His number 20 is retired by the Yankees. I think they have like 74 numbers retired, but either way, Jorge Posada was recently on a podcast, and Posada was criticizing the way that the sport of baseball is played right now. And I don't want to get into like all the specifics, but essentially Posada was criticizing the analytic-based nature of the sport. There's too much put on launch angle, and there's too many stats, and analytics can't find a guy like Derek Jeter, was one of his quotes. Now, it's not a direct quote, I'm paraphrasing, but that's Jorge Posada was criticizing the way that baseball is played nowadays. So then Kirk Herbstreit quote tweeted it. In other words, he responded to it on his own Twitter page with a lengthy, I guess I'll call it a rant. If I call it a diatribe, I think that'd be the right usage of that word. I'm not smart enough to know that. He had a lengthy response that I guess was supposed to come off as a sizzling hot take, but instead just kind of exposed Kirk Herbstreit for completely misunderstanding baseball in general. So Kirk Herbstreit responds to Jorge Posada's criticism, to Jorge Posada, the podcast clip from Jorge Posada. And Kirk Herbstreit's, I'm going to read the whole thing. Herbstreit says, quote, "Thank you," in all caps with 5 exclamation points. "Where did the athletic ability go? Clutch hitting in the 8th and 9th inning. Starting pitching that goes 8 or 9 innings. Base stealing. Hell, just good base running and speed. Sack bunts, moving runners over late in the game. Where's Tony Gwynn?" Did no one tell him? "Rod Carew, Wade Boggs, Ichiro. Those guys wouldn't exist in today's ridiculous home run or strikeout launch angle game." I'm only, side note, I'm only like yelling because everything has an exclamation point. Herbstreit continues, "The game has been dying with the youth of America for years," all caps, "and now is losing the core fan base as well with this ridiculous product we've had to digest for the last 7 to 10 years. Bring back small ball and athleticism. This bleep is dreadful." Now, I had to laugh because there was a community note on X to this tweet. A community note is basically a correction. So there's not a lot of fact checking that goes on with social media. If you're on social media, you know that. But X will correct factual inaccuracies at times if there's enough attention on it. And this rant by Kirk Herbstreit, this complete misunderstanding of today's game of baseball, exposing himself, the community note, which is also a correction, a fact check, stated that Major League Baseball stolen bases in 2024, not last season but the previous season, totaled 3,617, the most since 1915, and 3,440 in 2025, last season. In other words, there were more stolen bases the last 2 years than any 2-year stretch ever. And yet Kirk was screaming on social media through his keyboard, "Where did the athletic ability go? Base stealing and just good base running and speed. Where did it go?" Well, there have been more stolen bases over the last 2 years than any 2-year stretch ever. So it's there. You're just not watching, or you don't know what you're watching, or maybe you're watching the wrong team. Also in the community note, attendance increased for the 3rd straight year to 71.4 million in 2025. So Kirk's assertion that the game has been dying for years and is now losing the core fan base with this ridiculous product. Well, attendance is up, ratings are up. What data are we referencing there? Now, obviously, the comments were not kind to Kirk. Kirk was quickly trying to play it off, and he was just tweeting nonstop about soccer. I'm assuming trying to get people to believe that he wasn't seeing all of these comments to his ridiculous rant, which exposed his misunderstanding of baseball in general. But some of the comments were very entertaining and on point. So here's just a sample of the comments. Quote, brother, the greatest player of all time exists right now. Otani. Another one. Do people not realize how good modern day pitching and defense are? Sir, do you understand that pitching has become a literal effing science? Baseball is now more watchable than at any point since the 1990s. The comment that I keep coming back to that kind of set the tone for the whole thing, where did the athletic ability go? Does anyone who follows sports not believe, or just... does anyone who's familiar with physical development of humans over the years, or sports, does anyone not believe that professional athletes are more athletic now than ever before? And there's so many reasons for that. Modern training, modern nutrition, and like Tom Brady played until he's 74 years old. LeBron James is going to play a 24th season. He's still good, not what he once was, but it is amazing his longevity playing in the NBA. It's absolutely amazing. So for Kirk Herbstreit to set the tone with one of the first things he said to the very first thing he said after thank you to Jorge Posada was, where did the athletic ability go? What are you talking about? So do you think that when Wade Boggs played, that Ohtani, arguably the greatest player of all time, maybe not the best athlete of all time, but what do you think Ohtani would do then? Or like, I don't know, pick a physical specimen. Elly De La Cruz. Brewers are playing the Reds right now. A freak of nature. What do you think those guys would have done in the mid-80s, early 90s? Or going back even further, he referenced some teams from the 70s. Back in the day, where did all the athletic ability go? It keeps getting better, Kirk. So Kirk's complaint, long story short, Kirk's complaint is that teams no longer play small ball. They're not willing to sacrifice bunt, steal bases, run the bases. There's no speed. They're not willing to move runners over. He says teams are no longer willing to play small ball and they're not athletic enough. Well, Kirk, in the fourth inning of last night's game between the Brewers and the Cincinnati Reds, the Brewers started the inning with five singles. Contreras single. Bauer's single, moving Contreras to second. Garrett Mitchell single. Contreras to third, Bauer's to second. Bases loaded. Followed by a Sal Frelick single, which was a little bloop single just outside the infield, which scored Contreras and left the bases loaded again. Followed by a Joey Ortiz single. Bauer's and Mitchell score. Frelick moves to third. And then Kirk, David Hamilton, lays down a sack bunt, moving Ortiz to second. And Hamilton gets thrown out at first. Then Christian Yelich walks. Jackson Churio singles, scoring Frelick. So in their first eight batters of the inning, count them, six singles, one walk, and one sack bunt, equaling four runs. How's that for small ball, Kirk? Maybe you're just watching the wrong team, because the Brewers are 50-19 in their last 69 games against the Reds head-to-head. Either way, it was beyond comical. Reading through Kirk Herbstreit's rant, this was, what was it, Monday night. And then watching specifically the fourth inning of last night's game, where the Brewers just played the definition of Brewer baseball, doing all the things, or at least most of the things, that Kirk was complaining about that. Never happened in today's game, and you're losing the fan base because this is unwatchable now. No one can play small ball. In the fourth inning alone, the first eight batters of the inning, six singles, a sack, bunt, a walk, scoring four runs. Barely getting the ball out of the infield. That is hilarious. Mwah. Chef's kiss. Perfect. You're welcome, Kirk. Here's Murph on the fourth inning and playing small ball. I wonder if Kirk was watching.
2: I mean, we didn't hit the ball very hard, you know, but the kid was masterful at pitching on the edges. If you look at the first strikeouts to Yelly and to Churio and to Terang, like every ball's on the edge. And he's going breaking ball, change up, breaking ball, breaking ball, breaking ball, change up, occasional heater. And when you throw that much off speed and you're hitting everything on the corners, you have to say, well, I got to just give in and go the other way. And the guys made a commitment to doing that. And we got a ton of hits the other way, albeit not hard. We executed and still could have added more on than we did. But another edge pitch to Terang with two strikes, with bases loaded there, kept us from opening it up. Yeah, but there was a lot of discipline there tonight in their ABs and our ABs, and they pitched well against us, but we got some breaks. We got some things go our way for us.
28: Yeah, it was nice. So Murph famously called a meeting before this Red series because the Brewers had been struggling for a week or so with runners in scoring position, which we highlighted on Monday's show after a rough series in that department against the Cubs. Murph called a meeting with everybody, a little get-together, emphasizing their approach that they want to have at the plate. So after last night, specifically referencing the fourth inning, Murph was asked, is that the kind of approach that they want at the plate, what they did in the fourth?
2: Yeah, I mean, it is. It's about being convicted, you know, and conviction usually leads to aggression. If there's something to hit there that I can hit the other way, I don't have to try to do damage. I mean, we hit how many singles in a row?
13: First five guys in that inning.
2: Yeah. First nine hits we had of the game were singles. And it's pretty indicative of having a good approach, I think.
28: First five batters in the fourth. Single, single, single. Single, single, sack, bunt, walk, single, four runs. Sal Frelick has been a catalyst, was part of that fun fourth inning. Here's what Sal had to say about that fun fourth inning, totaling six singles, a sack, bunt, a walk, ultimately coming out to four runs.
14: Great inning. You kind of said before the game, off louder there, just really take your singles, be aggressive, but don't try to, you know, pull the ball or try to hit a homer. Just got some good pitches that I think just require almost like death by paper cut. So it was great seeing all the guys commit to that approach.
28: I didn't see Kirk Herbstreit tweeting about the Brewers doing everything that he complained nobody ever does anymore. I didn't see Kirk tweeting about that last night. Got a text here from Gerald in Fond du Lac. Gerald says, does Kirk realize the generation he's referencing had one of its stars nicknamed Pudge? Very athletic guy, clearly, Gerald says. Well, yeah, I mean, and Pudge was a baller, man. Like, Ivan Rodriguez, Pudge Rodriguez. Really good catcher for a really long time. And there are people, you know, like Rowdy Tellez isn't exactly a Greek god looking guy. There are still guys, and Pudge wasn't even all that pudgy, but that's hilarious. I mean, it's a good point, I guess. His nickname is Pudge, and you're talking about where have all the athletes gone? I saw a picture the other day of Matt Stairs. You know, before the Brewers entered the real golden age of Brewer baseball, when they stunk in the mid to late 90s. And even early 2000s, Matt Stairs, I don't want to say what he looks like, but he didn't look like a professional athlete. I'm sure he's cut and trim now, but like, what are we doing here, Kirk? Where have all the athletes gone? Where is small ball gone? Watch the Brewers, bro. What's going on? 920-393-1075. Dan, you're on the fan.
15: Hey, Chris, how are we doing today?
28: Good, Dan. What's a lot of background noise, but what's up?
0: Yeah, how's that?
28: Better.
0: Well, I just wondered if Kirk Herbstreit has saw the athletic figure of a Tony Gwynn, of a Kirby Puckett.
28: Mm-hmm.
0: I mean, come on. I don't see anybody in baseball looking like them two. Yet, I'll give you, they were some of the greatest hitters there were, but, oh, my God, they are not athletic-looking things. Or how about John Kruk?
28: Right, John Kruk, yeah. Like, again, picture Aaron Judge looks like the Greek god of baseball. Like, plug him into your era. Or put, if Aaron Judge played when Babe Ruth played, they'd all be looking at, like, who is this time traveler? Who is this alien? Is he going to abduct us into another planet or something? Like, it's to criticize or wonder where the athletes have gone, athletes have never been better. It's just, it refutes, as if he made a compelling argument after that, to start his post with, where have all the athletes gone? Sorry, I'm going to tune out the rest of what you have to say.
0: And I do think, but the only thing I can maybe say he has a little bit is, I miss the days of a Nolan Ryan, or guys that could take it 7-8 innings, you know, all the time. But, you know, even Martinez, who was a very small person, he always pitched 6-7-8 innings. We don't see that anymore, but I guess I'll take it a trade-off just to see good games. Like I said, I've been more you're right. I've been more entertained by baseball the last 3 years, and it does help, you know, I hope the Brewers don't break my heart again, but it does help that the Brewers are good. It makes it more entertaining for everybody to watch.
28: Yeah, I mean, there's
0: so
28: no
0: question.
28: You
0: have a good fourth, Mark.
28: You as well.
0: And take care of your kids with your and your wife.
28: All right, appreciate you, Dan. Thanks for the call. Yeah, I mean, look, I haven't always been, I know if you're in sports media, you're like almost assumed to be the biggest sports fan of every sport ever, and that's all you do. That's pretty much all I follow. Like, I'm follow sports as closely as I can. I haven't always been the biggest baseball fan. I grew up the biggest Packer fan I ever knew. I followed the Packer. I mean, I'm reading like Pete Doherty and Tom Silverstein and Mike Vandermoss, Rob Domofsky, like all the time growing up. Jason Wilde, every chance I got. Like, I'd get home from school and my dad would ask me, like, so what's the scuttlebutt? What's, you know, the news on the Packers today? Like, that's what I grew up on. Was always a huge Packer fan. The Bucks, I just dreamt of them getting good throughout my childhood. And the Brewers were like, in the summer, on TV, on the radio, in the background, you'd track them. But also the Brewers weren't really good until the last, well, 08 snapped the playoff drought. What's that? 18 years ago at this point. Now, doing this for a living, you follow in-state sports teams closer. But I'll just speak for myself. The changes that baseball has made over the last few years, they've almost all been good, like all very welcomed. I don't think baseball has ever been more watchable, more appealing than it is right now. I mean, the last few years, the Brewers have been appointment every night, appointment TV. Now, if I miss a game here or there, there's 162. You're not going to watch every pitch of a 162-game season, but at the Eversole House, the Brewers are on TV every night. And I'm watching the Brewers do basically everything Kirk Herbstreit's trying to tell us never happen in today's day and age. Text here from Anonymous. That dude is irrelevant and needed content to be relevant again. He is a joke. Talking about Kirk Herbstreit, I assume. Yeah. Well, June is over. The Brewers are on to July. So are the rest of us. We'll break down the Brewers by month. June was a great month for a couple Brewers. We'll hit that next. 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Tonight, the low 72. Some more storms. Could be severe with high winds. Tomorrow, same thing. Spotty strong storms. High of 87. Hot, humid, and breezy.
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3: Smack that. Eric in Appleton texts and says, Kirk Herbstreit should stick to football. I don't mean to pile on Kirk, but like I think I would add another word to that. I would say that Kirk Herbstreit should probably stick to college football. I'm amazed that at least I haven't seen anything about how Prime was looking to replace Michaels. Al Michaels is a legend, but Al Michaels just hasn't cared for a long time. I think that's pretty obvious listening to the Thursday Night Football broadcast on Prime. I'm shocked they haven't looked to upgrade from Al Michaels and Kirk Herbstreit from Thursday Night Football's broadcast. So, stick to football. Stick to college football probably be the best thing.
2: This is Better Call Eversole, live on The Fan.
3: I could not talk about that after seeing that rant that went viral. And I guess the kids say, like, he got ratioed. If you look at the number of comments versus likes and retweets, like hit just thousands of comments telling Kirk what an idiot he is. But actually, it wasn't just the cesspool in the comments of like below the belt cheap shots. Just like, dude, you don't know what you're talking about. All the data says that baseball's only increased in popularity. The athletes are better than ever before. Games are quicker. Like, what are you talking about? So the Brewers went 17-10 in the month of June. They were 19-7 in the month of May, just 12-13 in April, and 4-1 in March. So altogether, coming off a 17-10 month of June, the Brewers sit at 52-31. 5.5 game lead on the Cubs, who stay hot. They're 10 games over 500 now, are the Cubs. Sal Frelick in the month of June got hot, and he has stayed hot. Matter of fact, he's currently on a 6-game hitting streak, and he's hitting .500 on that 6-game hitting streak. 9-18 during the 6-game hit streak. But in the month of June altogether, Sal Frelick hit .348 with 8 doubles, knocked in 13 runs. Sal's average at the end of May was .214. It's now up to .252. He hit .348 this past month, and rose his average from .214 at the end of May up to .252 at the end of June, now into July. So Sal's swinging a hot bat right now, and after the game last night, his first three-hit game in a year, Sal was asked, what's changed for him lately? Specifically this month, Sal, you know, when you hit .348?
5: Yeah, I think, you know, just trusting the routine and stuff. I think having a couple maybe cheap hits fall as well can kind of, you know, boost the confidence a little and whatnot. So, yeah, just competing every night and putting a few good games together can kind of get you on a roll sometimes.
3: Pat Murphy on Sal Frelick having a great month of June.
6: He's locked in. He's made a personal decision. You know, I'm gonna play every pitch. I'm going to be locked in every pitch. I'm not going to worry about what my numbers say. I'm going to play every pitch. And he's adjusted his ball flight where he

0: you saw tonight. It was the sprinkler system, right? We talked about it last night. Bang, line drive the other way. Bang, line drive the other way. Third time up, or then he hit a fly ball to center, but hitting balls the other way, staying inside it, staying inside it. Then he got a ball in, did the same thing, stayed inside it, but hit a true fair for a double. And it's just how it goes. You know, it usually starts with being committed to be inside the baseball. So that was great. Bauer, same thing. Two hits the other way. What do you do? Homer. It gets you locked in. It gets you squared up.
1: Yeah, Frelick going oppo a lot. I don't know how many of his, well, on the six-game hit streak where he's 9-for-18, I don't know how many of them have gone to opposite field, but I feel like all nine of them, honest to God, every hit he had last night, if memory serves, was opposite field. Meanwhile, Jackson Churio also had a really good month of June. He homered 10 times. Churio hit .319 with 10 homers and 17 extra base hits with 25 runs batted in the month of June. So between Sal and Churio, two guys enter July swinging really hot bats for the crew. But I got to give credit where credit's due. Pete Crow Armstrong of the Chicago Cubs is probably public enemy number one for the Brewers fan base. We like to poke fun at PCA if he's dropping fly balls or letting grounders go under his legs and roll to the wall for a little league homer, or if he's flipping Gatorade coolers in the dugout or whatever. But I got to give credit where credit's due. Pete Crow Armstrong was unbelievable in the month of June. I don't think they've handed out the NL Player of the Month award yet, but Pete Crow Armstrong will get it because Pete Crow Armstrong, how about this stat from OptiStats? PCA of the Cubs is one of three players in Major League Baseball history to have a month with the following: 375 batting average, 775 slugging percentage, 80 total bases, 15 walks, 10 homers, and 5 stolen bases. Pete Crow Armstrong just did it in June, one of three players in Major League Baseball history to do that. The other two, Babe Ruth and Lou Gehrig. Hat tip to PCA.
2: Keeps you plugged in on the Packers. We are here and there for you. 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
3: What's the biggest difference in Gannon's defense that you've noticed so far?
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14: A better life with Dr. Sanjay Gupta.
15: When you need your body to perform, but some of your muscles are having trouble, other muscles can sometimes help compensate. This is a great thing short term, but long term it can lead to serious and even chronic aches and pains. So if you've got nagging stiffness or irritation somewhere, don't push through it. Try to figure out why it's happening and how you can correct it. Strength and conditioning specialist Dana Santa says, performing exercises at a deliberate tempo makes it easier to notice when the wrong muscles are taking over, and also gives the intended muscles a chance to engage before that compensation kicks in. Dana suggests that starting with primary movement patterns such as squatting, hinging, pushing, pulling, rotating, and core can help make compensation easiest to identify and to address. I'm Dr. Sanjay Gupta, helping you live a better life.
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25: Will LaFleur figure out how to finish games? Can Gannon take the Packers to the next level? 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
1: So last night, the Brewers beat the Reds 7-2. Brewers have dominated the Reds this season and have won 50 out of the last 69 games they've played head-to-head. 50 and 19 in the last 69 head-to-head meetings. The Brewers versus the Reds.
25: This is Better Call Eversole, live on The Fan.
1: Now, last night's game did not start great for Brewers starting pitcher Brandon Sproat, who served up a solo homer to Sal Stewart on just his seventh pitch. It was actually a really rough first inning. Had a couple long at-bats, especially Eugenio Suarez, an 11-pitch at-bat. Altogether, Brandon Sproat threw 32 pitches in the first inning. Now, Sproat wound up having another rock-solid outing. He went 5 1/3, 4 hits, 2 earned runs, struck out 7, walked 2. His ERA sits at 5.28 on the season. Now in May, Sproat made 5 starts in May. He had a 5.64 ERA. He made 5 starts in June. Sproat had a 3.46 ERA. So 5.64 over 5 starts in May, 3.46 over 5 starts in June. His strikeout-to-walk ratio got a lot better, too. In 5 starts in May, 27 strikeouts to 12 walks in May, 28 strikeouts to 7 walks in June. And over Sproat's last 2 starts, he's given up just 2 earned runs over his last 11 1/3 innings pitched. That's pretty good. So, 32 pitches in the first inning last night, gave up a homer on the seventh pitch that he threw, but bounced back after a rough first inning. Here was Brandon Sproat postgame, some raw audio.
0: Brandon, how'd you kind of settle back in after that long first inning and the pitch count over 30 pitches there?
3: Just keep doing what I was doing in the first. Just keep attacking the strike zone. The first one was tough. I mean, just a ton of foul balls. And then, you know, the great AB by, you know, Suarez. I don't even know how many pitches that was. Felt like it was 30. Just continue what I was doing the first. I mean, I thought there was nothing wrong with it.
0: The foul balls, I think it was like over 25 or something for you. It was a career high for you. How much pressure did that put on you to, like, keep making pitches?
3: Not really. I mean, I wouldn't say they really caused pressure to keep making pitches. It's, okay, you know, they're not fully on, you know, the stuff right now, so it's like just keep going after them. That was the game plan, you know. I came back in, you know, even Murph was like, hey, he's like, nothing wrong with that. You know, you did your job. You know, you can't control, you know, foul balls. My game plan is like, you know, it's just go back out there, you know, keep attacking, keep competing. You know, it's hard to control, you know, short innings. Luckily I was able to, you know, get into the six, so.
4: What did it mean to get the run support, especially that fourth inning?
3: Yeah, no, that was awesome. I mean, that's our offense for you. They battle, you know, good AB after good AB, and just produce runs. I mean, it's fun to pitch when, you know, when I've got, you know, that offense and that defense behind me, so.
5: I'm sure you've had maybe some innings like that in your career where it's singles and well-placed singles and bloops, and just what does that do to a pitcher as it's ongoing?
3: It's tough, because it's like, you know, I'm making the pitches, but, you know, it's just not going my way right now, you know. You know, Louder's, you know, he's a great, great pitcher, you know, great dude, you know. Stuff like that, you know, it's part of baseball, you know, it's so out of your control that, you know, it's hard at the same time, but I mean, stuff like that, you just gotta keep making pitches, you can't really control the, you know, the blue pits, you know, the singles that just dribble through, but, you know, we'll take it, so.
6: What did you feel was working for you when you got on a roll there in the middle innings?
3: Just, you know, staying within my posture on the mound, not flying open. We had a talk with Hookie, I think it might have been after the second. Hey, you know, you're flying open a little bit, getting a little quick. I was able to hone that in during my warm-up pitches. But really, the changeup was good later on. And then I think for me, the pitch that stood out towards the end was the sweeper to lefties. I don't think I've thrown a single sweeper all year to lefties. But, you know, to get Blade, you know, at the end there with the backdoor sweeper, that was big. So.
6: You had 5-7 strikeouts on the breaking stuff. Just do you feel like that helped you kind of put guys away as the game went along?
3: Yeah, I mean, you know, the breaking pitches, you know, especially the curveball lefties is kind of my put-away pitch to them. And then to righties, you know, it's either the four-seam up and away or the, you know, the sweeper off. Secondary stuff is usually the put-away stuff, so.
1: There's Brandon Sproat after his start last night. Sproat's been better lately. Obviously, Jacob Mizorowski has been unbelievable. The front runner to be the starter in the All-Star game. The current betting favorite to be the National League Cy Young Award winner. Kyle Harrison has been great all season with the exception of the Mickey Mouse ballpark fluky outing he had in Vegas against the A's. Brandon Woodruff has been awesome in his two starts since returning after missing month and a half or whatever it was, missing all of May and change. And now Sproat's been better, been rock solid. Had a much better June than he had in May. Like I said, ERA over five starts in May, 5.64. ERA over five starts in June, 3.46. So he's been better. And you look ahead, the Brewers have some tough decisions on their hands with their rotation. Logan Henderson, who was really rock solid for them, better than Sproat. Henderson's about to come back before the All-Star break. That was the last update from Murph. He had a successful rehab start, so Henderson's on his way back. Then the Brewers are going to have to decide how to fill out the rotation after Mizorowski, Harrison, and Woodruff. You have Sproat, Henderson, Shane Drouin, who starts tonight, and even Robert Gasser, who got sent down with a roster move, probably because they just need bullpen arms right now. Gasser will be back up, so.
14: A better life with Dr. Sanjay Gupta.
15: When we talk about how much exercise someone should get, current guidelines call for about 150 minutes of moderate intensity exercise or 75 minutes of vigorous intensity exercise every week. New study out of the UK makes a strong case for vigorous exercise if and when you can do it. Now, researchers determined that even little bursts of vigorous exercise can significantly reduce someone's risk of 8 different diseases: dementia, type 2 diabetes, fatty liver disease, chronic respiratory disease, chronic kidney disease, immune-mediated inflammatory diseases, major cardiovascular events, and atrial fibrillation. We're not talking about complicated training programs here. Just work with what you can into your everyday life. If you are breathless and unable to speak in complete sentences, then you've hit the mark. I'm Dr. Sanjay Gupta, helping you live a better life.
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1: The Brewers on ESPN tonight, 7 o'clock when they take on the Reds. The Brewers went 17-10 in June, 53-31 on the season. Sal Frelick, as I mentioned before, swinging a hot bat lately. Here's Sal on how he feels about the team overall as they turn the calendar to July.
9: Yeah, great. I think it's been a good past 2 days for us. I think maybe the past week, the offense wasn't clicking like we usually do. I think it's a big testament to us, too, though, that when it wasn't clicking, we were able to figure out how to win games, which I think is just as important because you're not always going to be clicking. But it was just good to kind of get back to our roots, had a little meeting and just discussed what makes us great. And it was great to go out the last 2 days and kind of put that out there.
1: Sal hit .348 in June with and he slugged .464, knocked in 13 runs. Guess that makes this another summer of Sal. Like I said, though, tonight at 7 o'clock, the Brewers are on national TV on the ESPN game at the exact same time that the U.S. plays in the knockout round of the World Cup. Conflict much?
23: ABC News, I'm Michelle Franzen. Dangerous heat alerts stretching across 16 states. New York City facing what could be the hottest heat index on record since 2010. Doctors warning about the potential signs of heat exhaustion and heat stroke. ABC News medical contributor Dr. Darian Sutton.
10: It can start early on from heat exhaustion symptoms like cramping or spasms, but that can progress into symptoms of palpitations or abnormal feelings that you're having an abnormal heart rhythm, sometimes a headache, and in the severest forms, heat stroke. That's when your body temperature is no longer able to be regulated, and that's when patients come in with a temperature over 103 degrees Fahrenheit with signs of in-organ damage.
23: President Trump in North Dakota for the opening ceremony of the Theodore Roosevelt Library. He traveled on the inaugural flight of the new Air Force One plane gifted by Qatar. In World Cup action tonight, the U.S. takes on Bosnia and Herzegovina in their first of the knockout rounds. And on Wall Street, stocks ended lower. This is ABC News.
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26: 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Jeez!
1: Well, that's why I went up to you in the locker room to clear it up, because unlike a lot of people nowadays who say they cover the team and say whatever they want about certain players, but they're never actually there to face the people they talk about, that's not the way it's supposed to work. 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
1: So it is 4 o'clock. Shortly after 4 o'clock Central. 3 hours from now, it'll be shortly after 7 o'clock. At which time, you, the sports fan, will have options for how you spend your night. Obviously, you're going to be in front of the TV. As a red-blooded American, of course you are. Who's not watching TV tonight? Every now and then I have to remind myself there are actual human beings on this planet that do not care about sports at all. which sometimes makes me jealous, like when my teams lose and, you know, sports bring heartbreak. But other times I'm like, how in the world, what do you do? You just stay that plugged into the news? Don't you get sick of Chip and Joanna Gaines renovating houses? Are you not over the shiplap yet? If you're not a sports fan, I don't know what you do with your time. Frankly, it blows my mind. But tonight at 7, there's a little conflict when it comes to TV sports viewing tonight. Because while the Milwaukee Brewers have the national TV game on ESPN starting at 7 against the Cincinnati Reds, the United States men's national team plays in the knockout round of the World Cup against Bosnia Herzegovina tonight at the exact same time. Now, I posted the poll question, which game slash match will you watch more of? The U.S. in the World Cup taking on Bosnia? Or the Brewers playing their 85th game of the season out of 162? Brewers regular season game number 85, or the U.S. in the World Cup in the knockout round? I put that poll question up on my Twitter account, at Marcus Eversol. Both games start at 7-ish tonight. Currently, the results are 46.8% say they plan to watch more of the U.S. Soccer World Cup. That'll be me. More on America and soccer tonight than another Brewers regular season game, even though we watch the Brewers every night in the Eversol house. Side note, two screens, multiple screens in the year 2026 make this kind of thing a lot easier than it used to be. But 46.8% of people who have voted say they plan to watch more of the U.S. in the World Cup. 33.7% plan to watch more Brewers than the World Cup. 12.1% say both or the same, which I presume means one of them on one screen and the other one on the other screen, and or flipping back and forth relatively evenly. And 7.4% say neither. Not interested. It's not an appointment TV kind of night. Just another Brewers regular season game. Not that interested. And it's soccer, so I don't care. Those are other people's words, I assume, who voted for neither. But I will be more plugged in between the two. I will be more plugged into soccer tonight than the Brewers. I'll have the Brewers on my phone, I would imagine. Maybe the tablet. Although I have to say, one thing that also factors in for me with this whole debate, aside from the fact that this is as big as it gets for U.S. soccer, it's the World Cup, it's the knockout round. Win or you're done. And all the hype and anticipation coming into this 2026 World Cup for the U.S., the best team they've ever had. It's here in America. This is as big as it gets. This is like, it's the playoffs. Playoffs! Whereas for the Brewers, it's game number 85 out of 162. But on top of that, I'll be honest, even though the Brewers are on ESPN, the national TV game, the fact that the Brewers are on ESPN, for me, makes it more likely that I'll watch more soccer. Nothing against them, nothing against ESPN, and whoever's on the broadcast. I just think the national broadcasts are so recycled. Like, if you've watched one, you've watched them all. Last Friday, for example, it's like they're on Apple TV. It's like we're being reintroduced to the team that we watch every night. Which I understand, because for a national audience, you want to have a national-type feel to it. You're not overly familiar with the Brewers, perhaps. But, like, for us, we know all the star players the Brewers have lost over the years. We're aware they traded Josh Hader, and it was kind of controversial. We know that Craig Counsell left a few years ago to manage the rival Cubs. We know that they traded Corbin Burns and Freddie Peralta. We know that. But you tune into Apple TV, or you tune into ESPN tonight for a national TV game, and the whole broadcast has the vibe of, so here's Pat Murphy. The players love him. The fans love him. And he eats pancakes out of his pocket. Whereas when you tune into the local broadcast on Brewers TV, it's more of the intimate stuff we care about, like who's hot, who's not, who's slumping, Murph and the hip surgery that he's putting off now. He just had the back operation. They have fun with each other. We know the guys on the call. It's just better. It's different. So honestly, the fact that the Brewers are on national TV on ESPN tonight, that makes it even more likely that I'm going to watch even more soccer. But this is as big as it gets for soccer, so I'd be watching anyway. Meanwhile, in Madison, it's been a big week for the Wisconsin Badgers, not just because they agreed to make Culver's the first official jersey patch sponsor for the football, men's basketball, and men's hockey programs. They also hired Chris McIntosh's replacement. Zach Heilprin breaks it all down next. 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Temperatures cooling down a little bit today. Tonight, some more storms on the way. Could be severe. Hail, heavy rainfall, humid, the low 72. Tomorrow, more of the same. Some storms, hot, humid, and breezy. Although, even a little cooler, the high 87 tomorrow.
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1: The Wisconsin Badgers in the news, even in the middle of summer on the first day of July. A lot of buzz about the Badgers across this great state. Joining me now, he is the sports director at WOZN, The Zone, down in Madison. He is our guy, Zach Heilprin. Hello, Zach.
16: Hello, Marcus.
1: So the Badgers have a new AD, Zach. His name is Sean Eichhorst. Tell us more.
16: Sean Eichhorst. He is a experienced athletic director, but more so just a long career in college athletics. He is from Wisconsin, from Lone Rock. He started his athletics administration career at UW-Whitewater, where he was the athletic director there in the late 90s, early 2000s. Went to South Carolina for a little bit, came back and served as Barry Alvarez's deputy athletic director from 2006 to 2011. Took over at Miami as their athletics director in 2011, went to Nebraska in 2013, and then was fired there in 2017, has been at Texas for the last 9 years, most recently as their deputy athletic director and chief operating officer and the person that oversaw the very successful football program down there at Texas.
1: Yes. More on the Texas Longhorns, Zach. Let's keep going. Hook 'em horns. No, so, Zach, in all seriousness, this is very akin to coaching hires when people rush to conclusions and you look at the resume. I always say coaching searches and coaching hires are just a crapshoot. We can only look at their resume, where they've been, what they've done. And I think you correct me if I'm wrong, but I think a lot of the reaction, maybe it's the vocal minority in this case, but I think a lot of the reaction has been underwhelming towards the hiring of Sean Eichhorst. Is that accurate, and why is that?
16: Yeah, I think it is accurate. You're going to find people that know Sean that certainly are a fan of the hire, and that's a lot of the people at Wisconsin. You will have seen, both on probably social media and certainly in people that I've talked to, Nebraska people are laughing because of how that played out. For me, and I get it from both sides, actually. For me, I'm not underwhelmed, not overwhelmed, I'm just whelmed. And I know that, like, that's not the sports radio way to go about it. You have to have a strong take one way or the other. I don't. I get where people that are underwhelmed are coming from. He is not a guy that is going to excite a ton of people in a fan base. He is not going to be the face of the program. His failure at Nebraska, where he fired a coach that was winning 9 games a year in Bo Pelini and hiring a guy that had never stepped foot in the Great Plains in Mike Riley, taken from Oregon State and bringing him to the Great Plains, was a huge mistake, and he paid for it with his job, because football matters. Football is what counts, and that decision was a poor one. And what's funny about it is, Marcus, is he's not walking into the almost exact same situation that he left at Nebraska. He's walking into a situation where an athletic director decided to go away from what had worked, went away from a guy that won a bunch of games, and hired a guy, now slightly different because no one was banging down the door for Mike Riley, but hired a guy that was going to change things, a guy who was not familiar with Wisconsin and the culture, and it has not worked out. It has gone absolutely the opposite way of working out, and that coach now has one more fall, or perhaps 1 or 2 months, to determine whether it's ever going to be something that's successful. So he's walking into that situation. I get it from the people that are a fan of it. I get it there too. He's experienced. He's been a very successful athletic department in Texas for the last 9 years, been behind the scenes, but Wisconsin needs some help behind the scenes. They need stuff. They need a program, or they need a guy that's going to get things shaped up. And as an athletic director, it starts at the top and being able to hire good people around you and put your vision and trust those people to put your vision into works. That's the most important thing. And I think that there are people at Wisconsin believe he'll be good at that.
1: So you are not underwhelmed by the hire. You say you're just kind of whelmed by the hire. I'm kind of thinking of like Wisconsin hiring Sean Eichhorst to be the AD. Is it kind of like the Packers hiring Jonathan Gannon to be the defensive coordinator, where like some people don't like it, a few people like it, but everyone kind of gets it?
16: Yeah, it's kind of funny considering the personalities there. Like he's a little bit like Jonathan Gannon's a little quirky, yeah. I would say. Sean Eichhorst was never great with the media, was never great. This is Nebraska people talking. I never covered him when he was at Wisconsin. He was gone by the time I got there in 2013. So, yeah, he apparently is not a great communicator and with media. So that, yeah, I mean, I guess I could see it. I could see it. No one's like, oh, this is the worst hire ever. But no one's also like, oh, my God, I can't believe they got this guy.
1: And not to make this about the Packers, but a lot of the initial reaction to hiring Jonathan Gannon was because Jim Leonard, again, obviously. Yeah. It wouldn't be a Packers defensive coordinator search without Jim Leonard, as we've talked about so often. So I guess in terms of the search for a new athletic director, who wouldn't have been underwhelming? Like, was there a Jim Leonard? Was there an obvious big fish in this search that they didn't get, and that's why some people are underwhelmed by the hire?
16: I think that there were some names out there. Look, the average fan has no idea. I'm not even going to pretend that I knew who these names were before they started popping up, right? But one guy that was brought up was a guy named Brad Alberts. He's a Wisconsin native. He is the president and CEO of the Dallas Stars. Has a significant background on the business side of things, both marketing and sales and that aspect of it, which so much of college athletics is that for an athletic director, but he has no experience running an athletic department. I know that at least one notable alumni was talking about him yesterday. That was Big Cat, saying that he would have preferred that's who they would prefer. They didn't want to retread, which is, you know, what Sean Eichhorst is. But Wisconsin, I think, went with the safest pick of guys that have experience and you can trust that they know how to run an athletic department. Now, whether they make the right hires, whether they make the right moves within getting fans excited and, you know, making the right hires in terms of the staff within your athletic department, we'll see. But if they would have gone with Brad Alberts, it would have been a significant departure from perhaps what they have had in the past, because Chris McIntosh was in that athletic department for 8 years. Now he did some stuff after football. I don't think he was ever extremely, extremely well suited for the position of athletic director, but Brad Alberts would have been I don't know about a splash, but certainly would have been a different vibe than what Sean Eichhorst is going to bring.
1: So this is going to sound like a really stupid question, but you just touched briefly on some of the responsibilities that the AD has. Let me just give it to you very broadly here. What does the AD actually do?
16: Well, one of the most important jobs of the AD, and I think there's several, and I think at the top is having a vision of what you want the athletic department to be, and then being able to communicate and hire the right people to put it into place. And we have seen, and I think it works in the same way with football. Brett Bielema was great at hiring, at being the head of a football program, hiring guys and then letting them go and do their jobs. Like when he let Paul Christ do what he wanted as when he was the offensive coordinator, and he hired great assistants around him and great guys within the strength and conditioning part. Like Brett Bielema was great at that, and he's still very good at it, mm-hmm. hiring the right people and letting them go do their jobs. That to me is like the top of it. But now, because of how important the financial aspect of it is, it's having the ability to go out and get people to open up their wallets. And that to me would be my biggest concern here with Sean Eichhorst, whether that is going to be something that he is going to be capable of doing at a high level. And what will help this, Marcus, is if the team that brings in the most money wins games, it's much easier to get people to open up their checkbook if the team that is important, which is football, wins games and they're proud of the team and want to see it. We've seen that at Indiana, right? when Kirk Cignetti first came, there were people, you know, it's a change. But when they started winning, people's pocketbooks started opening up, and you get a billionaire like Mark Cuban showing up and willing to give you whatever you want. So there are two key aspects of it. It's having a vision of what you want the athletic department to be and having a clear vision of what's going to make you successful and putting people in place to go and act on that. And then for me, it's also the money. And then the final one, and perhaps maybe the most important, being good at hiring coaches. And that was something that he was not good at Nebraska, because he made one horrible hire. And that'd be Mike Riley. Made a good hire down in Miami when he was at Miami. Hired Jim Larranega, the coach from, I think it was Vermont. And he went down to Miami and was pretty successful down there. But his one big hire in football was a complete failure. And it's dogged him to this day.
1: Sean Eichhorst hired Jim Larranega at Miami. You said previously at Vermont. George Mason, of course, on that Cinderella. Whatever. Same colors. I get it. It's all good.
16: That was close. It's the Northeast.
1: Yeah. So you probably just answered my next question here. I was going to ask you what you think the biggest challenge is. What's the biggest challenge facing Sean Eichhorst as the Badgers' new athletic director, specifically in this era of college sports? And like, how is that different now than the pre-NIL era, which is frankly at this point kind of hard to even remember?
16: Yeah, so he has not been an AD in this era, but he has been a deputy AD and at a university that has been very successful at navigating that in Texas. Now, again, Texas is different than Wisconsin, but they've been successful, and he's been overseeing the football program down there. Steve Sarkisian, he was very instrumental in hiring him. So I don't know that you give him credit for that hire, but it was, Sarkisian was very, gave him a ton of praise in the quote that was provided to us. So I look at what his biggest challenge here is it really comes down to Luke Fickell. I know that there's so many other things that are probably on his plate immediately, but really it's going to be this first 2 months of this football season. Are we seeing something different than we saw last year? Do they go 3-2? Do they go 4-1 here in that first month of the season? And if they do, well, then you feel a little bit better about the direction of the football program. If they don't, well, then if you're Sean Eichhorst, you're already thinking about what's next. And that to me is the most important job, most important thing that he's got on his plate. If things don't go well, is finding the next head coach of the football team. Because as football goes, so goes the public perception of an athletic department.
1: Talking to Zach Heilprin, sports director at WOZN, The Zone in Madison. So, yes, Zach, the Badgers hired their new AD, but perhaps the biggest news is that they will have Culver's patches on their uniforms for football, men's basketball, and men's hockey. Before I share my thoughts, let me just hear what you have to say about that, Zach.
16: I think the Culver's makes complete sense.
1: Yeah.
16: I think the look of it on the jerseys is tough, but specifically with the football jerseys. There's too many logos on there already. They can't have the logo. They can't have the Culver's logo above the Big Ten logo. So right now
1: what's more important though? Culver's, no, the best fast food chain in the country, or the conference?
16: See, they have to have the conference one on there though. Mm-hmm. So like what I'm saying is they need to move some stuff around. They need to take the W off the middle, put it back on the back like it was before, and put the Under Armour logo in the middle and move the Culver's one to where the Under Armour logo is.
1: Okay.
16: Otherwise, it's way too crowded. They won't do it, but it's way too crowded.
1: You've put thought into this. Because that all makes a lot of sense, actually, the way you just laid it out right there. That makes sense.
16: Yeah. Yeah, no. The Culver's thing makes sense. I also don't like the blue, I'll be honest.
1: Okay.
16: I think it stands out, which I guess is the point of it, but it doesn't look good on the red. It looks fine on the white. Doesn't look good on the red.
1: So do you not like America either? Because where I come from, red, white, and blue just makes sense.
16: When it's the only blue on the uniform, it's a tough look. But again, no one really cares because Culver's is paying for it. And money.
1: And it is, as you said, the perfect match, the perfect patch. Like, nothing says Wisconsin quite like Culver's is great. And I'm actually surprised how much I like it, because that kind of thing bothers me. You're a red team. Like, I would never wear, if I'm wearing red, I'm wearing like a neutral hat or a red hat. But like, I often don't wear red. It's just not my color. That's another story. But like, with red, I'm not wearing a blue hat. Just like I wouldn't plop a blue patch on a red clothing item. But looking at it, just the fact that it's Culver's, I'm actually surprised that I like it. I think it looks good. And the fit itself is perfect. Like, there really no other option would have made more sense for the first ever sponsorship jersey patch for football, basketball, and hockey than Culver's. It's the perfect fit.
16: It is. There's no doubt. And it's also, I mean, they were already very involved. They have, you know, the Culver's punt pass kick thing during halftime. They have the logo on the court at basketball. So like it was already definitely involved, and now they're even more involved and more visible. And it makes perfect sense. Everybody around the country is like, exactly. Yeah. When they were talking about patches going on jerseys, everyone's like, yep, it's going to be Culver's. It was either going to be Culver's or American Family. I mean, it was going to be one of the two, because those are the two things that, those are the two things, or I guess businesses that spend a ton of time doing that. But the funniest thing about the entire Culver's thing is, do you see Cam Thomas?
1: Yeah, from Marquette, saying he's never going to go back to Culver's now or something.
16: He's never going to do Culver's, or I mean, Culver's is dead to me, or whatever it was. And 2 hours later, he got cut by the Bulls.
1: Yeah,
16: it was amazing.
1: You bite your tongue.
16: Don't ever criticize Culver's again. And you'll see what happens when you do.
1: Wisconsin and Marquette continues to be the weirdest rivalry that I've ever experienced. It's just like odd. I don't know. Anyway, last question for you, Zach. The other kind of football, the sport that we call soccer, the United States men's national team taking on Bosnia Herzegovina tonight, 7:00. It's the knockout round of 32. You into the World Cup at all?
16: Yeah, absolutely.
1: Okay.
16: Absolutely. I've been, had it on a bunch. Love the Germany and Paraguay game. I can't believe they just didn't score four. Like, why even? It's easy. The U.S. did it. Why couldn't Germany do it? I don't really understand that. I don't.
1: Too bad.
16: So tough scene for them. And the Japanese losing on the same day. Yikes. Bad day for the Axis, especially with Italy not even showing up.
1: Very World War II feel to it. Yes.
16: Yeah. I'm looking forward to tonight. I don't think the Turkey game matters at all. I'm jazzed for tonight. I don't watch soccer a ton, except when it's the men's national team. You know, like whether it's the World Cup, or whether it's, you know, Copa America, like some of the smaller stuff, Gold Cup and that type of stuff. Like, I'll watch those. And I'm excited. And there's some pressure tonight. There's some significant pressure tonight, especially with Mexico and Canada advancing to the round of 16. You can't be the only host country, especially the host country that has talked as much trash as our country has in the wake of those first two games. You got to finish. You got to get to the round of, you got to round 16 at least, and then go from there and see what happens. But yeah, I'm jazzed about it.
1: How about that? I was going to comment on you using jazzed as a verb there,
16: twice.
1: And you did it twice. So, man, Zach's not only excited, Zach is jazzed. Zach, you're the best.
16: Up.
1: Appreciate your time. Happy 4th, and we'll talk to you next week, okay?
16: All right. Thanks, Marcus.
1: Thank you. There he is, Zach Heilprin, sports director at WOZN, The Zone in Madison. Covered a lot of ground. The Badgers hiring their new AD, Sean Eichhorst, the Culver's patch going on the uniforms, and then the World Cup. Got to take a timeout. Coming up next, maybe we'll talk some more soccer.
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0: back open for business on Monday. 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
3: Our next guest has been calling the U.S. men's national team games on Westwood One. He's on air at 104.5 The Zone in Nashville. Lucas Panzeca joins the show. Lucas, thanks so much for the time. How are you?
4: Marcus, I am great, man. I'm loving seeing how the country is captured by this beautiful thing that only happens every 4 years.
3: It is very, very exciting. So, Lucas, let's kind of set the scene for people who haven't paid any attention to the World Cup, and I'm sure there's a fair number of people listening right now who fall under that umbrella, but the U.S. got off to a really, really impressive start in group play and then lost to Turkey, I guess is the new pronunciation we're going with, in a game that didn't really matter. That was something between like an NFL preseason game and a week 18 regular season NFL game when you already had clinched the number one seed and home field advantage and had nothing else to play for. So if that's kind of like the 20-second summary, give me a couple minutes on this U.S. team and what they've done to get here.
4: Well, you summed it up well with that week 18 scenario. That's what this was going into the Turkey game. So the U.S. had the opportunity, the luxury to rotate, to rest players that would be at an injury risk, would be at a risk for suspension if they were to pick up another yellow card. But the long and short of it for this U.S. team is we've been building to this moment for 8 years. Like, the 2026 World Cup hosted by the U.S. and, of course, Canada and Mexico has kind of been circled on the calendar for almost a decade now as this massive, massive moment and turning point for American soccer. And that's because back in 1994, that's exactly what it was when the U.S. last hosted the World Cup. Major League Soccer was born only 2 years after that. There was suddenly an appetite for the U.S. finally to have its first top flight domestic league and to actually take it seriously. And it's been a roundabout way, but Major League Soccer has greatly improved its quality since then. So the impact the 94 World Cup had on American soccer and the 99 Women's World Cup and that team with Brandi Chastain and Mia Hamm and all those legends, this tournament has kind of, it's been expected that it has a similar impact. So with that, there's already pressure going in, right? And the U.S. went out a year and a half ago and hired a big-name manager in Mauricio Pochettino, who is an Argentinian national who has managed big clubs in Europe, Chelsea, Tottenham, PSG, big players in Europe, Messi, Mbappe, Neymar, to come in and help us maximize this moment. And for the last year and a half, this U.S. team, which is the most talented U.S. team in terms of individuals that we've ever had, because youth development has accelerated a bit in this country. But in the last year and a half, the vibes have been all over the place, all over the place. The team has not looked together. They've tried different players, different lineups. The energy has been up. It's been down. So it was a very pleasant surprise for all of us when this team hit the ground running against Paraguay in that opener and played with this sort of creativity and freedom and flair that, honestly, man, we've never really seen from the United States in a World Cup. Taking the game to Paraguay, grinding out a win against Australia, and winning the group, positioning yourself to get a good draw in the

0: round of 32, which is exactly what's happened. There is so much more work to be done. The U.S. will take on Bosnia in a win-or-go-home situation. And to be honest, none of what you did in the group stage matters if you get shocked and upset by a Bosnia side that's only in their second-ever World Cup appearance. But it's been an incredible start, and the way that they've gotten these results have really captured everybody, whether you're a soccer fan or not.
1: So how do you personally feel about their approach to that Turkey A game as far as, you know, this is another, not to draw another comparison to the NFL, but we always have this debate with those Week 18 meaningless games. You know, you're already in the playoffs. We talk about the debate between rest versus rust. Like, you're rested, yeah, maybe, but you could be a little rusty. And I understand they played like 10 backups in that game, had some guys playing on a yellow card. So kind of all about risk management there. But it ultimately, I don't know, seems to me like it was the right decision. To your point, once we have the benefit of hindsight and we see how they play against Bosnia, then I guess we can revisit this all again.
0: I mean, there was some depth exposed in the Turkey game, no doubt. The U.S. defensively, once you get past the real starting rotation, there are concerns there. But I would say those concerns exist for the majority of teams in this competition. Mauricio Pochettino had to strike a balance there where there were four players that were on a yellow card. And for context, if you were on a yellow card going into the last group stage game and you pick up a yellow card in that game, you are then suspended for the first round of 32 game. Mm-hmm. There were four players on this U.S. squad that were on a yellow card going into the Turkey game. Four critical players, Fuller and Balogun, who scored the two goals against Paraguay and has had a great start to this tournament, the striker for the U.S. Tyler Adams, the United States' probably most important midfielder, Chris Richards, Anthony Robinson, two critical defenders for this team. And so it made no sense to play them. That risk, the risk reward is just not there. So you put those four players aside. Well, four players, Marcus, out of 10 outfield players in a lineup, that's almost half your starting lineup already. Mm-hmm. And then from there, you kind of pick and choose who's worth risking. Christian Pulisic played in this game. So if the U.S. had gone full conservative, shut it down, he would not have seen the field. And Mauricio Pochettino thought it was worthy to put him out there for around 30 minutes to get his legs under him. And Christian Pulisic looked good. He looked lively on the ball. And he was excellent against Paraguay as well. You love the energy that you've seen so far from the United States' biggest difference maker, the most talented player, arguably, in U.S. men's national team history, and Christian Pulisic, who currently plays his club soccer with AC Milan in Italy. So I thought he struck the balance well, man, and it sucks to lose. I think Turkey deserves credit. They have been one of the flops of this tournament. That's a talented team that straight up flopped in the first two games, didn't score, lost both games, were eliminated, and they played for pride. And they have good, young, talented players, including one that set up that last-second goal. That's a 20-year-old who starts games for Real Madrid, arguably the biggest club in the history of world soccer. So it was a worthy opponent that essentially the United States B team was going up against. Mm-hmm. It just sucks that you give up that goal on the final kick of the game and you have to take that loss. But it does not take away from what the U.S. did, and that is to go into this tournament and win the group and position yourself in the knockout round.
1: Talking to Lucas Panzeca, soccer insider, calling U.S. men's national team games at the World Cup. He works at 104.5 The Zone in Nashville. So you mentioned the Pulisic injury, basically the golden boy of U.S. soccer. Good to see him get some run in that last game. Sounds like you think that was a wise thing to do to get him out there. Now let's talk about their opponent, Bosnia Herzegovina, in the knockout round of 32. Kind of who are they, and will they be the best team we've played yet?
0: I would say no. To be honest, talent-wise, Turkey is the best team the United States has faced. And like I said, they've had a disappointing tournament. Bosnia will be more in the vein that Paraguay and Australia were. And that's a team that understands it is at a talent disadvantage, that is going to sit back, that is going to invite the U.S. to have the ball, try to stay compact, and try to hit the U.S. on the counterattack. When they do win the ball back, try to exploit those spaces in behind with the U.S. having numbers up the field. Set pieces are going to be huge for Bosnia in this game. Corner kicks, free kicks, any moment where they can draw something up and use their height, their physicality to their advantage in the U.S. box. this is going to be a team that is an underdog, but we have seen Bosnia now go toe-to-toe with teams that overwhelm them talent-wise. This is a Bosnia team that eliminated Italy from qualifying for the FIFA World Cup by beating them in penalty kicks in a World Cup qualifying playoff final a few months ago. This is a Bosnia team that went toe-to-toe with Canada in Canada's opener in Toronto, the first ever home game for Canada in a World Cup. Bosnia asserted themselves physically in the early portion of that game and came out with a 1-1 draw, which was a disappointing result for Canada with so much building up to that moment for them. So it's not a team that's going to back down. They're going to be physical, and the United States is going to have to find a way through like they did against Paraguay, like they did against Australia. I will say we get some confidence from watching Paraguay shocked Germany yesterday. That's a Germany team that have their concerns and are not perfect by any stretch, but they're four-time world champions. And when you think Germany in the World Cup, you think about a contender. And they could not find a way to break down this Paraguay team that the U.S. ran off the field.
1: Yeah.
0: That should absolutely inspire confidence as you go into a matchup like Bosnia that should not be overlooked, but that the United States absolutely should be favored in.
1: A unique local connection to Bosnia, too. He's from Appleton, but has the nickname Milwaukee Messi. Esmir Bayraktarević, I think I'm saying that right. Appleton isn't exactly close to Milwaukee geographically, but that's neither here nor there. He played for the U.S. youth national teams, and then his parents, who escaped a war-torn Bosnia after the Bosnian War, decided a couple years ago to represent Bosnia-Herzegovina. So that's kind of a unique aspect to this game, a little local connection on the other side.
0: Yeah, very cool. To the point about Milwaukee Messi, the distance doesn't matter. It's the alliteration that's important there.
1: Yes.
0: So Esmir Bayraktarević gets that tag. Yeah, man, this is a player that, like you said, born in Wisconsin and at a young age joined the New England Revolution's Academy, an MLS club. And he kind of made a name for himself in Major League Soccer, like you mentioned, playing for U.S. national teams. I've called multiple games with Bayraktarević on the field when he was playing for New England when they were visiting Nashville Soccer Club. But for players like him, you come at a certain crossroads in your career where he's obviously born in the U.S. He is a U.S. citizen, but to Bosnian parents and with Bosnian, he is a Bosnian descendant. So you have two options. Try to continue to ply your trade in the U.S. pool where there are going to be more obstacles to get to the field. He is not a player that would start for the United States right now, or utilize that Bosnian heritage that gives you an opportunity to play for that national team and get on the field. And that's what he's done, and he's made the most of it. This is the player that scored the game-winning penalty for Bosnia to beat Italy in that playoff final and qualify for the World Cup for only the second time in their nation's history. He's kind of a creative outlet on the wing. When Bosnia is on the counterattack, they would love to go through Bayraktarević. He's not had the best start to this tournament. He's not really asserted himself and made a big impact, but he's absolutely a dangerous player. And you talk about a guy with a chip on his shoulder coming into this game against the country that he was born in. Absolutely, he's a player to watch for the United States.
1: So there's been a lot of discourse about these games coming down to penalty kicks. And as you have kind of alluded to, a lot of this country just kind of parachuting in and paying attention to soccer. And I certainly fall under that category at some level. But listening to some of this discourse has been like, damn, we really don't pay attention. So people talking about penalty kicks, and there's people who just think it's stupid that games come down to penalty kicks at the end. Other people think it's awesome. I love it. I think it's exciting as hell. And this also kind of strikes me as kind of one of those debates, if we even want to call it that. It strikes me as commentary from people who just aren't plugged into soccer at all. Like, this is nothing new. It's the way it is. But some folks are like, wait, what is this? We're going to penalty kicks now? Where do you come down on all that?
0: Look, growing up in this sport, I have always adored the drama of a penalty shootout. I think it is the most compelling thing in sports. When you talk about a player making that long 50-yard walk from the midfield line to the penalty spot with the weight of an entire nation on his shoulders and the entire world watching. And some of the greatest moments in this sport's history have come from penalty kicks. The reality of it is you have 90 minutes here to decide a winner. If the winner's not decided in 90 minutes, you get an extra 30 minutes. So at the end of the day, you've played 120 minutes. The majority of players on the field have run 11, 12, 13 miles, and you're just not going to get a good product if you simply continue to play the game. It has to be decided at some point. Penalty shootout is the answer there. I have always adored what a penalty shootout brings in terms of the drama and the compelling nature of it. But look, I understand that logic. There's a reason, though, that when you watch these games that go to extra time, Marcus, if you get to halftime of extra time, that first 15-minute period, and there's not a goal, it's probably going to go to penalties because guys are just gassed, right? At that point, they don't have much more to give. So the game isn't going to be that attractive to watch in that backstretch of extra time anyway, much less if we just continue to add on extra time, even if you give them more substitutions. So I love a penalty shootout, and I love the moment that that brought us yesterday, the scenes in Paraguay, and what is the biggest moment in Paraguayan national team history, the joy, the tears of joy, the moment for that goalkeeper to step up and make those saves in that shootout. To me, man, there's nothing like it in sports.
1: Let's quick talk about Alex Freeman, the son of former Packers receiver Antonio Freeman, scored against Australia, youngest player on the national team. Educate our audience on Alex Freeman, if you could.
0: So this is a guy that a year and a half ago, nobody knew who he was. He was a player that was part of the Orlando City Youth Academy. And going into the 2025 season, he earned himself an opportunity to start for Orlando City. Clearly, he did good things with the reserve team. He was impressing in training. And Orlando City's head coach at the time, Oscar Pereja, gave him an opportunity with the first team. He took that opportunity and ran with it. He was one of the best players on the field in any game he played. He was Rookie of the Year in Major League Soccer, an attacking outside back that is good defensively but can bomb up and down the field, has good crossing ability, finishing ability, can run for days. And then he gets himself a move to Villarreal, a first-tier club in Spain, and he is kind of one of these American success stories as we talk about the U.S., trying to improve in the player development category. Alex Freeman is one of those guys that is sort of a beacon for what the U.S. is trying to do and pour players into Europe that can get that development there at the age of 21 and continue to contribute for the U.S. national team. So you're talking about a year and a half of just a shooting star from nobody knowing who he is, just a member of an MLS reserve side, to now playing in Spain and starting and scoring for the United States at the age of 21. It is an awesome American soccer success story.
1: So we've made a couple different analogies from football to American football, soccer to football. And as a guy from the zone in Nashville, obviously you're very familiar with the NFL. So I'm tempted. I want to ask you, like, which current Packer do you think would make the best soccer player? But I don't want to put you on the spot if you're not overly familiar with the roster. So, like, what positions do you think translate the best from American football to soccer? I guess you got to start with the specialists, right? The kicker and the punter because of the whole kicking thing.
0: You would think, but at the end of the day, there's not a ton of correlation because the job of a kicker or a punter, yes, is accuracy, but also is just pure volume, right? Boot this thing as far as you possibly can. There's not that many positions in soccer where that's the ultimate objective. This is a great question because it's one of the hardest to answer because you can take athleticism and speed and all of these things, but it's impossible to know a player's technical ability with the ball at his feet, right? His touch, his vision on the ball, his passing ability. So I look at guys across the NFL like Tyreek Hill and Odell Beckham because of the speed, and I envision them as a winger or a forward making those runs in behind. But I also pick those guys because I know they played soccer growing up and they're huge soccer fans, right? Odell Beckham goes to games all over the world. He's good buddies with Neymar, the Brazilian star, and all of these things. It's easier for me, to be honest with you, to take it over to basketball and take the point guard position and look at a guy like Steve Nash, who also grew up playing soccer.
1: Sure.
0: But just to be a facilitator like that, and that's the job of an attacking midfielder a lot of times on the soccer field, pulling strings kind of as the metronome for a team in possession. But it's a great question in terms of the Packers roster, and I don't have a clear-cut answer for you, man. It's kind of this blend of athleticism, yes, physicality, yes, but at the end of the day, this discussion about what if our best athletes played soccer, of course, if our best athletes played soccer, there's, you know, more volume, more of an opportunity to hit on these players, but none of it matters if you don't have the youth development portion of it and coaches developing these players at a young age. But people like to throw out LeBron and Gronk and all these guys. the best player to ever touch a soccer field is Lionel Messi. He's 5'7". You know what I mean? It's just this genius ability he has on the ball, this alien-like vision and technical ability that is just sort of a gift from God that has nothing to do with his size and his strength and a little bit about his speed and his burst, but more than anything, everything that's happening between the ears and his technical ability, it's God-given, and it's the development that he received when he moved to Barcelona as a very young child. It's kind of a blend of those things. So it's always a tough question to answer.
1: I bet Matthew Golden would be pretty good on the pitch. I could see Christian Watson as a striker. I think Micah Parsons could actually learn something from soccer because Micah never gets calls from refs. He gets held all the time. He gets grabbed all the time. We complain about it. The refs rarely call it. Maybe if he spends some time with soccer guys, he could master the art of flopping, or I think they call it diving, right? Like maybe then he'll finally start getting whistles.
0: Hey, whatever gets the job done, man, whatever gets you that 15-yard penalty, absolutely. The Matthew Golden shout is a good one. You just talk about that speed and the ability to make those runs and drag defenders with you, maybe opening up space for other players on the team. I do think Matthew Golden is the first place I would look to on the Packers roster.
1: Lucas Panzeca calling U.S. men's national team games at the World Cup for Westwood One. He works at 104.5 The Zone in Nashville. Lucas, cannot thank you enough for the time, the analysis, the insight. You're the best. Much appreciated.
0: Anytime, Marcus. Enjoyed it. Thank you.
1: All right. Thank you. There he is, Lucas Panzeca.
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10: We talk a lot here about ultra-processed foods and the many ways in which they can negatively impact your health. They've been linked to weight gain, obesity, type 2 diabetes, cardiovascular disease, even cancer. And now a new study out of UCSF found that high ultra-processed food intake was associated with something called intramuscular fat, which is exactly what it sounds like. That's fat inside your muscles, which can cause them to become weaker. Now, in this particular study, the researchers noticed more wear and tear and pain in people's knees because of weakened thigh muscles. Cutting back on ultra-processed foods isn't easy. The CDC estimates at least half the calories in our diet come from ultra-processed foods. But if you're looking to eat cleaner, cutting out sugar-sweetened beverages, that may be the best number one thing you can do to try and get started. I'm Dr. Sanjay Gupta, helping you live a better life.
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1: So 7 o'clock tonight, the Brewers on ESPN taking on the Reds in their 85th game of a 162-game season. Meanwhile, the U.S. men's national team in the knockout round of the World Cup, simultaneously, 7 o'clock, competing for sports fans' attention. Little conflict of interest. Although Coop from Appleton texts in and says, I'm glad I don't like soccer, therefore I have no conflict. Go Crew! Meanwhile, Scott in Green Bay says, this guy, Lucas Panzeca, is greater than me at soccer analysis. Good call, Eversol. Well, thank you, Scott. Yeah, Lucas Panzeca is great. I'm looking forward to it. Be watching. Soccer takes priority. It's the stage. I mean, come on, man. Soccer takes priority over Brewer baseball tonight, although two screens make it easy.
12: ABC News, I'm Michelle Franzen. Americans could face higher prices on some of their favorite goods. The Trump administration changing terms of a key trade agreement.
13: The Trump administration says it will not renew the U.S.-Mexico-Canada trade agreement in its current form, but instead will look to set up new trade deals with both countries. The agreement, negotiated during the president's first term and set to last until 2036, will stay in effect, but there will now be annual reviews that could change major parts of the treaty. U.S. Trade Representative Jameson Greer said the U.S. trade deficit with Mexico and Canada was a key reason to not renew the agreement as is.
12: ABC's Karen Travers. Authorities in Ohio say 16 children have been removed from a home east of Cincinnati, describing the living conditions as deplorable. Four adult members were charged in that case. In New York City, a dangerous stunt played out atop the Empire State Building, including a proposal. It ended with both climbers in police custody, the couple facing charges following that breach in security. This is ABC News.
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17: The Portland Trail Blazers traded Ja Morant on Monday. Ja has only played in 79 games in three seasons. Last season, playing in only 20 and averaging 19 points and 8 assists. Ja Morant gets a chance at a fresh start, but it's also time to focus on getting back to being a star that he once was. Off-the-court issues and injuries have gotten in the way of his career. I'm Chris Fleck.
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1: Speaking of having to ask questions, I've been asking a question throughout the afternoon. Which sporting event do you plan on watching more of tonight? The U.S. men's national team in the World Cup, the knockout stage against Bosnia-Herzegovina, getting started at 7 o'clock tonight on Fox. Simultaneously, the Milwaukee Brewers on national TV on ESPN tonight, taking on the Cincinnati Reds. Now, for the Brewers, it's just game number 85 out of 162 plus. For the U.S. men's national team, it's win or go home, win or stay home, considering that America is hosting the World Cup here in 2026. So that's one question we've been monitoring so far. The poll question looks like this. 47.3% of people say they plan to watch more soccer. 33.8% say they plan to watch more of the Brewers. 11.9% say both / same, multiple screens, flipping back and forth, whatever. And 7% say neither. It's not appointment TV to watch the U.S., the most important U.S. soccer game in a long ass time. That's not appointment TV, and neither are the Brewers, because it's a long season and whatever your reasons are. But the majority, the leading vote getter, plan on watching more soccer. Then Brewers, 47.2% soccer, 34.4% Brewers, and then everybody else, comprising about 18.4%, but who's counting? So that's one question I've been asking throughout the afternoon and into the evening here. Which will you watch more of tonight on TV? Here's another question.
28: Do you like garbage trucks?
1: Now, parents of young kids maybe having a little PTSD right now, or at least you recognize the voice, which I'm convinced Blippi, B-L-I-P-P-I, single-handedly will result years from now in an uptick in ADHD diagnoses. The guy is just psycho. Like running around getting excited. Ooh, let's go look at this. It's like, just calm down. And then your kid starts doing it and you're like, I think he's making you a bad kid. But anyway, Blippi once upon a time asked a question.
28: Do you like garbage trucks?
1: And I'm pretty sure Tucker Kraft's answer would be no.
28: Garbage trucks!
1: So I haven't touched on this story yet. I will give credit to Blippi because this song is kind of catchy.

0: Okay, so Tucker Kraft mixed it up a little bit on social media. He tweeted yesterday about his experience with Green Bay's, what is it, the sanitation system, the sanitary waste system. Tucker Kraft posted, quote, "Congratulations, City of Green Bay Recycling and Trash. You've made a new enemy," end quote. Now, mind you, just a couple weeks ago, I posed the question, who is your current favorite Packer? And Tucker Kraft won in a landslide. So when Tucker Kraft posts his frustration regarding the recycling and trash system in the City of Green Bay, then that's not going to go over very well with Packer Nation. Tucker sent that tweet out at 7:38 in the morning yesterday, a Tuesday morning at 7:30, the same day that his home, I guess, is scheduled for waste pickup. Now, I still have not yet seen any follow-up tweets or posts from Kraft on social media, but Tucker's post did catch the attention of some powerful people in local government, including Mayor Eric Gingrich, who said, quote, "The only Tucker Kraft I can find lives in the town of Scott. Still here to serve if you need us." Also, City Council President Alyssa Prophet responded in the early afternoon yesterday, quote, "Let Mayor Gingrich and myself know how we can assist." So there's a bunch of different assertions from Kraft's followers as to what Kraft might be mad about. Now, I can only speak from my experience. The only slap on the wrist I ever got was I had my recycling. It was real quick, like early after I, you know, got the house, we moved in. I had my recycling and trash bins a little too close. You're supposed to have, what, like 5, 6, whatever it is. They're supposed to be spread out. Easy access. And I had a little note like, these are too close. We won't pick it up if you do that, which is fine. You know, rules are rules. Also, I'd like to say that my young kid, the reason I know about the Blippi songs, you're welcome, and I apologize for all that. The Cal has taken a liking to garbage trucks and recycling trucks. Because for whatever reason, little boys are wired to like dinosaurs and every kind of truck. I don't know what it is, but it's true. And I'll just share that in my experiences, there's been a couple different times when Cal and I have been in the front yard and garbage truck goes by and we're watching like weirdos. Guys pulled over and given Cal a sticker or maybe a sucker at one point. I don't know. So in my experience, it's all been good. Very kind. Just one warning, like, hey, they're a little too, bins are a little too close. Watch that. Got it. Noted. Haven't had one since. Now, the city requires waste bins to be put out no later than 6 in the morning on the day of pickup, because they can pick it up at any point then. So trash collected weekly, recycling every other week. Trucks begin collecting garbage in the morning. So maybe Kraft put them out too late and he was upset. I don't know. Maybe the lid wasn't closed because it was too full. I don't know. Maybe his bins were too close if it's a recycling week. I don't know that either. Maybe there was too much trash in the trash. I don't know. But that's what a lot of people were suggesting. Like, well, maybe they shouldn't. Maybe they were too full. I was reading through some of the comments. Some suggested that this could be the reason why Tucker Kraft does not sign an extension with the Packers. That's right. Green Bay's the sanitary waste system could lead to Tucker Kraft not putting pen to paper on a long-term extension in Green Bay. Say it ain't so. It probably ain't so. But yeah, I don't know. I really would like to get to the bottom of that. What exactly was the issue with Tucker Kraft's trash? That sounds like a investigative broadcast journalism problem for yours truly to solve. What really went on with Tucker Kraft's trash? Not what you think. Or was it? Meanwhile, Tucker Kraft's got some new teammates. Who are the Packers' most important new guys in 2026? Haven't talked any football today, but Tucker Kraft and trash. By the way, Tucker Kraft is the opposite of trash in that sense. But anyway, power ranking the Packers' new guys. We'll squeeze in a little football talk on a day that's otherwise been spent talking about soccer and baseball, as well as trash. Anyway, we'll hit that next. 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A little cooler today than it's been the last couple days, but not much. Still hot and humid, and some more storms could be coming. Tomorrow, the high 87. Friday, very warm and muggy in the high 85. Speaking of Kraft,
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1: Tucker Kraft not pleased with the sanitary waste system in Green Bay, at least according to a tweet that he sent out yesterday morning. Yesterday I saw a headline about how Rashid Walker sold his house in the area recently, and I wondered to myself, as I often do, like, is this kind of thing only a story in Green Bay? Are they doing this in Dallas whenever a former player sells his house? Like, I kind of doubt it. And Tucker Kraft, as popular as he is, sending out a tweet, congratulations, City of Green Bay Recycling and Trash, you've made a new enemy. That wouldn't be a talking point like anywhere else, but Kraft is a fan favorite, and I'm interested in it. I'd like to know what's going on. Anyway, 920-393-1075. Lisa, you are on The Fan.
2: Yes. Hi, Marcus. Hey. I love your show.
1: Thank you.
2: I want to talk a little trash about Tucker Kraft.
1: Okay.
2: First of all, he doesn't live in the city of Green Bay. He lives in the town of Scott. Therefore, the City of Green Bay Public Works Department is not responsible for picking up his trash. The town of Scott is. So he got it all wrong.
1: Okay.
2: And I think he owes the City of Green Bay a big apology. I'm sure the Packer promo people have already talked to him about it. It's not a good look. I own a Tucker Kraft jersey, and I'm still going to wear the jersey.
1: I was going to say, tell me you were going to throw the Tucker Kraft jersey in the trash.
2: No. I love it. It's one of my favorites. And I bought it before he was good.
1: Okay, there you go.
2: I live in the City of Green Bay, and I have excellent trash pickup. And by the way, I love the garbage song.
1: Thank you. Well,
2: have a good day.
1: You as well. Yeah. By the way, this is the only time Tucker Kraft and trash have been mentioned in the same sentence. Now, maybe trashed after one too many Bush lattes back home in South Dakota, but trash he is not. We really got to get to the bottom of Kraft Trashgate, though. Sounds like a mission for Detective Marcus. Got a text here from Anonymous. I don't know who this is. Yeah, Anonymous. My kids were excited to hear Blippi on the radio. They really like the Excavator song. Now, yeah, see, the Excavator song is lit. Oh, I think I have a self-imposed limit on the amount of Blippi I can play on one show. But the Excavator song is legitimately good. I'm an excavator. Okay, now I got a break. Coming back. I said we were going to power rank the Packers new guys, and I meant it. But then we got sidetracked because Lisa wanted to talk trash about Tucker Kraft. His anger is directed at the wrong sanitary waste system. Noted.
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17: The Green Bay Packers obviously lost more than they added this offseason. If you just look at the ledger of debits and credits, subtractions versus additions, one of them on one side, one of them on the other, the Packers obviously lost a lot of key contributors from their team last season. Romeo Doubs is a Patriot. Rashid Walker, their starting left tackle, the past couple few years is a Carolina Panther. On defense, Quay Walker is a Raider. They lost Kingsley Enagbare to the Jets. They lost their backup quarterback, Malik Willis, to the Miami Dolphins. And they added some street free agents. They brought in a guy via trade. Like, they've made some additions, but on paper, I think a lot of people outside of Green Bay look at the Packers and say, oh, they lost a lot and didn't add much. Now, I do think that's a bit short-sighted because it's almost weird how inconsequential I think a lot of their, quote, losses are. Like, does anybody think less of their receiving core? Even though they lost Romeo Doubs and Dontavian Wicks, who they traded to Philly, even though they lost those guys, it just means, on paper, more for Matthew Golden, Jaden Reed, and Christian Watson. I think that's a good thing. I subscribe to the less is more philosophy when it comes to pass catchers to some degree. Now, they obviously lost their depth, but if they stay healthy, I think more for those three guys turns out to be a good thing. But I think a lot of people outside of Green Bay look at the Packers and think, wow, they lost a lot and didn't add much. But they did add some.
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17: So I looked at the new guys, the new Packers, and I tried to rank them by importance to the outlook of their 2026 season. Who did the Packers bring in, and who is most important to what happens this upcoming season? Let's start with number one. I think the most impactful addition they made this offseason
1: It's defensive tackle Javon Hargrave. Another way of looking at this, I think Hargrave is the best player right now. Today, Javon Hargrave is the best player that the Packers added to their roster this offseason. And he's a veteran. Now in his 11th season, the Packers are his fifth team overall. Hargrave obviously had the best year of his career, it's well documented, with the Philadelphia Eagles under Jonathan Gannon. Hargrave is 33 years old. He'll turn 34 in February, a week before the Super Bowl. Started his career with the Steelers, then went to Philly for a few years, then spent 2 years with the Niners. Last year was with the Vikings, and now this year, on the right side of that rivalry, with the Green Bay Packers. He's 6'2", 307 pounds. Even though he had a, quote, down year with the Vikings last year, he was pretty vocal about how that's not the most friendly scheme for a guy at his position. Meaning, if you just judge a player based on his stats, well, defensive linemen, defensive tackles specifically, like Javon Hargrave, they're not going to put up big numbers in that system. They're just not. Javon Hargrave has some serious production throughout his NFL career. Two-time Pro Bowler. First made the Pro Bowl in 2021, mind you, at 33 years old. It is worth noting that 2021 was a long time ago. He also made the Pro Bowl in 2023, which was 3 years ago. He had 11 sacks, even though he didn't make the Pro Bowl. He had his career-high 11-sack season under Jonathan Gannon in 2022. And for what it's worth, Micah Parsons said that he's excited about adding Javon Hargrave to the defensive line.
12: Oh, it's tremendous. A guy that can get vertical. I think Hargrave is a guy that can really help DY a lot. I don't think he's had, you know, I mean, obviously he had Kenny Clark, but I mean, like that real, like three-tech type of success Javon had in his career of winning and deep playoff runs and things he's been able to do to affect the quarterback. So, I think they're lucky to have each other. And, you know, I just can't wait to play next to those two guys.
1: And we saw the difference when the Packers lost Devontae Wyatt on Thanksgiving last year. That really eliminated any interior pass rush from the front line. Now they have another guy who has some juice when it comes to the pass rush. That's a big deal. They missed Wyatt more so in terms of pass rush than they did run defense. Javon Hargrave is cut from a similar cloth. Maybe he even helps Wyatt's development as Wyatt's staring down a new contract. Hargrave at 33 years old, 11th season. Brings some veteran leadership, leading by example as well. He's a relatively soft-spoken guy, but he had his best years under Jonathan Gannon, and cannot stress that enough. Also, again, I will highlight that his two seasons with Gannon were in 2021 and 2022. Now it's 2026, and he's 33 years old. Father Time is undefeated against anybody not named Tom Brady and seemingly Derrick Henry, so we'll see. Was Hargrave just a different player then than he is now? Has he lost a step? I don't know. The Packers don't seem to think so. But under those two seasons Hargrave played for Gannon, he had his two best tackle totals, for what it's worth, as well as his two highest sack totals, his 2 years under Gannon, 7.5 and 11, and also his two highest tackles for loss totals, 9 and 10, as well as his two highest quarterback hit totals, 18 and 16 in his 2 years under Jonathan Gannon. So to me, the best player they signed, and this isn't really going out on a limb, because if you just look at what they invested, they didn't have a first round pick. And what they did with their money, they signed Hargrave as a street free agent about 5 minutes after the Vikings officially released him. I'm sure that happened out of nowhere and there was no communication prior. They spent their most money, the most money they gave out, the biggest investment they made was signing Javon Hargrave. So it's not exactly going out on a limb to say that he is their most important addition this offseason. At number two, I'm going to go with Zaire Franklin. The acquisition from the Indianapolis Colts, who they acquired in exchange for defensive tackle Colby Wooden, who they clearly did not see as a fit in Jonathan Gannon's system. for what it's worth. Zaire Franklin also has some history working with Jonathan Gannon. Gannon was the defensive backs coach in Indianapolis. When Franklin came into the league, Gannon was the defensive backs coach for Franklin's first three NFL seasons, then under head coach Frank Reich. So Franklin, no stranger to Jonathan Gannon. Brian Gutekunst also mentioned that they have been high on Franklin for a long time. We'll get to that in just a second. But look, they signed two starters. On paper, Javon Hargrave's going to come in and start. Based on what they're paying him, he's a starter. Same thing with Zaire Franklin. Now, statistically, he's coming off his worst season as a starter last year with the Colts. Had a really down year of 88 off-ball linebackers ranked by Pro Football Focus. Zaire Franklin graded out 87th, second to last in the league. But they're bringing in Zaire Franklin, banking on him being who he was prior to last season. He's wearing the green dot. More or less, Zaire Franklin is their Quay Walker replacement. And I don't see why Zaire Franklin can't be an upgrade over Quay Walker. Now, if you just look at the money, Quay is making more money, got a nice payday from the Raiders, but they're banking on his potential, just like the Packers have been banking on Quay Walker's potential for four seasons now. And it got to a point where it's like, all right, how long do you wait for the potential and...

0: Zaire was asked, how did he know that the Packers were interested in him for a handful of years?
1: Well, the coach ain't never want to tell me. I think it was the first time I went to free agency after my fourth year. And my agent at the time was like, hey, do you know that Green Bay's been trying to get you for a couple of years now? And I'm like, no, I had no idea. And at the time, you know, it just didn't work out with free agency. But like I said, you know, everything happens for a reason. You know, I feel like me coming here was a bit of fate. So I'm just really looking forward to, like I said, earning it every day and, you know, helping the guys win.
0: He's a fiery guy, definitely plays with a chip on his shoulder. Coming into the league as a seventh-round pick in 2018, he started his career as a special teamer, and then that role continued to grow throughout his career. Here's Zaire Franklin, not afraid to mix it up. I still go back to when the Packers had joint practice with the Colts, and I asked my Colts contact, look, sometimes at joint practice, we tend to see little kerfuffles, little skirmishes. If I told you there was a little brouhaha between the Packers and the Colts at joint practice, which Colt would be most likely to be at the center of it? And before I could even finish asking the question, seemingly, Colts guy is like Zaire Franklin, 44. He is that guy. Team captain, but not afraid to mix it up. Not afraid to talk smack. He's been outspoken on podcasts. Here's Zaire Franklin in his own words on what he brings to the team, both on the field and off the field.
1: I would say to the locker room, you know, I'm really just one of the guys. Like, I done seen a lot, I done did a lot, you know, from a late round pick to a full-time special teamer to one of the highest paid in my position. Like, you know, I think I could understand some of the things that from Jay Reed to Christian to Coop to Jay Ford or Dante. Like, I understand what it means to have to make a team, you know, and improve yourself in OTAs. And also understand what it means when the team is looking for you to lead and stand out in front and be an example, both in the locker room and in the community. And then on the field, I'm just a dog. I ain't gonna lie to you. Like, that's just how I like to play. I like to get into issues and make plays and take the ball away. So it's been fun, you know, playing with the guys and building that camaraderie. McKinney, he's a hell of a player. It's been really fun to just play with him. We've been friends for a while. We trained together. So it's cool for us to just kind of build. Him, Bull, and, you know, Evan. I mean, there's a lot of great talent out here. So when you got guys like that around you, it just makes it fun. You just want to go out there and play and have fun. So it's been fun.
0: So Zaire Franklin obviously brought in here to be a starting off-ball linebacker, the middle backer wearing the green dot on his helmet as the main communicator on defense, the Quay Walker replacement. Zaire Franklin is being counted upon in a big way. It wasn't all that long ago, even though last year he graded out very poorly. He also at this time last year was not fully healthy. They had a scheme change, a new coordinator coming in. So there were some reasons, perhaps, why Franklin had a down year, or maybe at his age, maybe he lost a step. I don't know, but he's a very important addition to this defense. They are banking on him being good. Back in 2024, Franklin was named second team All-Pro, was also named to the Pro Bowl, started every game, led the league with 173 tackles, 11 behind the line of scrimmage. He's a climber, he's a dog, he's no stranger to the hard work, and I've got Zaire Franklin, number 44, as number 2 on my list of most important new guys for the Green Bay Packers. And at 3, I'm putting the kicker, Trey Smack. Look, it's hard to define the importance of a kicker versus a position player. But you could also make an argument that Trey Smack could be number 1 on this list, because how many games in the uber competitive league that is the NFL, how many games come down to kicks? Look at how the Packers season ended a year ago, and Brandon McManus basically selling that game, costing him 7 points and a 4-point loss. Like, the kicker is really, really important. The Packers traded 2 seventh-round picks to move up into the 6th round and draft Trey Smack. Then they cut Brandon McManus. I don't know how much of a true competition it really is between Trey Smack and Lucas Haversick. You don't know. I don't know. Nobody knows. But they clearly are counting on Trey Smack. And frankly, I'm not gonna get into the nitty-gritty and breaking down Trey Smack and what I like, what I don't like. I don't know. They've got a new special teams coordinator, obviously, in Cam Acord, but I'm just talking players for this exercise. They're most important, most important.

0: impactful new guys. And I think Trey Smack slides in at three. I think the top three are the top three. Like, there's no right or wrong ranking for all this, but I think the top three are pretty cut and dry, pretty black and white, pretty clear cut. Trey Smack, Zaire Franklin, and Javon Hargrave are their three most important offseason additions. Just looking at importance as it relates to their success in 2026, I think those are clearly the top three, Hargrave, Franklin, and Smack. I've got them in that order. Javon Hargrave number one, Zaire Franklin number two, and Trey Smack, fittingly, Trey at number three. At four, I've got Sky Moore. Now, still have seen very little from Sky Moore. I don't even remember him practicing at the first OTA, but he was there. I guess he was practicing. I know the last couple few weeks of the program, he was just warming up with the team, but not, he was with the rehab group. I don't even know the injury situation there. And obviously LaFleur and the Packers, all NFL teams share very little when it comes to specific injuries. So Sky Moore was signed by the Packers to come in and be their return specialist. Now, he's not just that. I think it is very much worth a roster spot to just have a guy on the team to be your returner. I'm cool with that. And you think for a franchise that won a Super Bowl in part because of their Super Bowl MVP Desmond Howard in Super Bowl 31, you would think that the team would embrace having a return specialist on the team. They carried two kickers throughout last season as Brandon McManus had his injury stuff going on, but and they put Romeo Doubs and his guardian cap back there to return punts, had some injuries when it came to kick returns, and thus they had one of the worst return games in the entire sport. So that's been one of my biggest gripes with this team and the roster construction. And fortunately, back in March, they paid Sky Moore to come in and be their return specialist. Last year was with the Niners, previously was with the Chiefs, former second-round pick. And Sky Moore can also be a depth piece as a receiver slash gadget guy. Could be the number five or six receiver, depending on how you see it shaken out. Obviously, you have the top three with Watson, Golden, and Reed. Then Savion Williams and Bo Melton and Sky Moore as your top six receivers. It's going to be exciting when the other team punts to think, you know what, maybe Sky Moore can do something with it. Maybe Sky Moore can improve the field position. Maybe they can start this drive with an additional first down. Here's the new special teams coordinator, Cam Acord, talking about what he likes about Sky Moore as a returner.
1: Well, obviously, you know, he was convicted running, you know, in San Fran, had a solid year. He's done a lot of good things with the ball. You know, for me, returners, number one thing is holding on to the ball. We're not going to put it on the ground. And being able to control the ball and catch the ball. All right, let's start there. We want to make sure we have the ball at the end of the play. And then everything else, we'll talk about gaining the yards and everything. But, you know, he was convicted. He's gotten better every year. I think if you go back to look at him, where didn't do it in college. You know, then you see him, he gets to Kansas City, does it, and doesn't do it. Then San Fran, he actually had a very productive year. So I'm excited to work with him along with the other guys that are going to be back there. So
0: last season with the 49ers, Sky Moore was top 10 as both a punt returner and a kick returner based on average yards per return. He was sixth on kickoff returns with an average of 27.5 yards. He was seventh on punt returns with an average of 11.6 yards. Had a 98-yard kickoff return, a 66-yard punt return. Now, he didn't score on either of them, but still, a competent return game. Yes, please, sign me up. Now, the guy was the 54th overall pick back in 2022 out of Western Michigan. Drafted by the Chiefs, obviously never really panned out. Was a high school quarterback, didn't play receiver till he got to college, and has just kind of seemingly found his niche as a return specialist. For the Green Bay Packers, that is his role, and I think a welcome addition. I've got Sky Moore as the fourth most important new guy to the Packers' success in 2026. At five, I'm going to put Chris McClellan. I know Chris McClellan was not the Packers' first draft pick. He was their second pick. Third rounder at 77 overall. The Packers traded up to get him, and on paper, Chris McClellan looks like their starting nose tackle. He'll definitely compete for that job. And it certainly looks like he will play early as a rookie. Maybe not the stereotypical donut-eating, you know, Grady Jackson, Ryan Pickett-looking nose tackle. He's not a, air quotes, fat guy at 300-plus pounds. Here's what their D-line coach, Vince Ogabasi, had to say about what McClellan brings to the table, what he can add to this defense.
2: Learning him through the draft process, I believe that he can do a lot of different things. You saw on his college tape, he's playing zero, shade, three, five, four, eye, but more so than the actual his skill sets and his tools, his mind is really, really advanced for a guy that young. What we were able to do in 2 days from a technique, a scheme standpoint, he was picking it up, picking it up, picking up.
0: So already making an impression. That was from his very first rookie minicamp orientation, if you will. On paper, I hate to say that I think the Packers want him to be their starting nose tackle, but they moved up for him for a reason. Multiple reasons. If Chris McClellan's the starting nose tackle with Devontae Wyatt and Javon Hargrave as their bookend defensive ends, if you will, in the base 3-4, I think that is kind of what they envisioned when they moved up to get Chris McClellan. So he's going to play a lot. Maybe he leads all Packers rookies in snaps. I don't know. But I'm going to put Chris McClellan at number 5 as far as most important new guys to the 2026 season. Followed by at 6, their first draft pick, Brandon Cisse, second round pick at 52 overall out of South Carolina. His role as a rookie, he's going to start as a depth piece at corner. He's a young rookie, be a 21-year-old rookie. I think Cisse likely will start games in 2026, but if I had to bet on it, I don't think he'll start day one. I think Keyshawn Nix, and largely we probably overrate rookies a little bit early on. I'm excited about the pick. I think he's got a really impressive mind. That's the one thing everybody talks about with him. He's wise beyond his years. He studies film like it's his job. It is. And you could even tell he came on a blitz from the slot at his corner position at one point in minicamp, and it just, he disguised it well, and the offense never saw it coming. Jonathan Gannon was fired up. I remember that play vividly. So I'm high on Brandon Cisse. I'm just skeptical if he'll be a day one starter, but I like everything. Talking to him in the locker room, he's impressive. And their new cornerbacks coach, Daniel Bullock, spoke about what he liked about Cisse in the pre-draft process.
3: Oh man, smart player, hard worker, you know, just a chance to get him, see him run around out there on the field in person. I mean, he's athletic, he got good quickness, got good transition, got good burst out his breaks. I mean, he's a guy that hit me up every night, you know, going over talking about scheme, talking about players. He's the same guy that I see on the tape. He's going to be a good player.
0: So again, can't make it clear enough. And that's one thing, I'm putting together this list, you could easily make an argument that Brandon Cisse could be as high as 4 most important new guys to this team, maybe even in the top 3, depending how you feel about kickers and importance. I'm really high on Cisse. I'm optimistic about Cisse. He's the biggest. Finally, they made a real investment at that position, which we've been asking for loudly for a long time. Second round pick, that's a prime asset spent on a corner who, I'd bet the house on it that he's a day one starter in 2027, clearly. But in 2026, as young as he is, not so sure. A year ago, he had just stepped on campus at South Carolina. 2 years prior to that, they weren't even recruiting him out of high school. So I think initially he's a depth piece. Injuries happen, so he'll probably start games in 2026. I just don't think it's going to be immediately, but he checks in at number 6. At number 7 on my list of new Packers ranked by importance, I'm going to go Benjamin St. Juice. You could flip St. Juice and Cisse. He's another guy who could be even higher on the list. Benjamin St. Juice previously was with the Commanders, spent last year with the Chargers. He is also expected to be a depth piece as a perimeter corner, but he could also start games this season. He graded out very well at Pro Football Focus last year. In fact, in limited action, he had the number one ranking in the league amongst corners in zone coverage, which is worth something. Now, St. Juice has yet to practice that we have seen. He's just been warming up with the team. But this is what Matt LaFleur had to say when we were most recently allowed to ask him questions. Here's LaFleur, his thoughts on St. Juice.
4: Yeah, I think that's a wait-and-see approach. I am excited about the player, though. We've gone against him when he was in Washington. Certainly, what he put on tape last year with the Chargers, I thought was impressive. So, you know, he's a really intelligent guy. So I'm excited about him. Obviously, you can't coach that size and length that he possesses. So he'll definitely be in the mix.
0: Yeah, Benjamin St-Juice listed at 6'3", 200 pounds. He's played in 70 games. He's made 47 starts in his five-year career. He's 28 years old, former third-round pick. When he came into the league, started at Michigan and then transferred to Minnesota, where he finished his college career. I think St-Juice, I don't know how I've phrased this in the past, but I feel like St-Juice is the guy that has the most potential to outplay his overall expectations coming in. Like, I have him at number 7 in terms of most important new guys, ranked on importance towards the 2026 season, but St-Juice could be, I mean, like, what if he's their Devondre Campbell signing? They have the need there, he'll have an opportunity to play, and if it's a true competition, he could find the field earlier and more often than many expect. At number 8, I've got Jager Burton, and this is another tough one. Jager Burton, 5th-round pick, number 153 overall, out of Kentucky. I think he'll be the top backup at all 3 interior offensive line positions, both guard spots and at center. He played everywhere on the interior of the line at Kentucky, and I did think it was notable, even though they're not in pads, during the offseason program. He had already rotated in with the ones at right guard because of various injuries. Then when Aaron Banks was out, he was with the ones. Burton was with the ones at left guard. At the same time, Jacob Monk has also not been practicing, so I don't know who else would have been with the ones. But when Matt LaFleur was asked about Burton, he lit up and said he thinks he's going to compete for playing time early, and he usually punts on those kind of questions. Like, yeah, I wouldn't really read into it. LaFleur definitely did not do that on Jager Burton. I've got him at number 8. At 9, I've got my guy, Deni Dennis Sutton. You can't criticize me of just putting too much stock into my guys, because Deni Dennis Sutton was my guy for the Packers in this draft. I would have taken him at 52. Seriously. Second round pick, first pick for the Packers, I would have taken him at 52. He fell to them in the 4th round at 120. I don't know how. I don't know why. I think he will come in and play a Kingsley Enagbare rotational role as an edge rusher. I think he's the steal of the draft for the Packers. I think he'll contribute right away. I think he's got starter upside in the near future beyond this season. But initially, he's obviously behind Van Ness, maybe Baron Sorrell, obviously Micah whenever he's back. I've got Deni Dennis Sutton at 9. And at 10, I've got their...
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26: 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But if you log off, take a step back from all the hype, you'll find that the actual keys to a longer, healthier life are hiding in plain sight. There are four of them. Number one, nutrition. The Mediterranean diet really is the gold standard. Number two, exercise. You should be getting 150 minutes of moderate intensity exercise or 75 minutes of vigorous intensity exercise every week, plus strength training and stretching. Number three, sleep. Sleep is when your body and your brain repair themselves. You should be getting 7 to 9 hours a night. And finally, number four, often gets forgotten, socialization. It's not a bonus. 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I'm Dr. Sanjay Gupta, helping you live a better life.
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0: 7 o'clock tonight, the United States men's national team in the World Cup knockout round against Bosnia-Herzegovina. Also at 7 o'clock on ESPN, the Milwaukee Brewers take on the Cincinnati Reds, competing, conflicting times, both at 7 o'clock. For the U.S., their star Christian Pulisic doesn't want to hear about what a heavy favorite they are against Bosnia-Herzegovina tonight.
1: I mean, if you look at all the World Cup matches, it hasn't been easy for anyone. So we don't expect an easy match at all. People can say what they want to say. We know what they offer. We know they're a good team. And we have to be ready. We have to put on a top performance if we want to come out on top.
0: Can't overlook anyone, and he's right. England had to come back to beat Congo earlier today, and then Senegal led Belgium 2-0 in the 86th minute. Belgium scored twice in 3 minutes and then one in extra time, so it's been crazy. Can't take them lightly, but let's let the old national anthem take us up to the top of the hour. Right, all right. America loves winning, whether you love soccer or not. Let's go, U.S. Get it done.

0: No, that's what the Lakers gave up for Walker Kessler and then had to sign him to a contract. But that's what the that is what the Raptors gave up for Kawhi Leonard. Again, they did send Brandon Ingram and Grady Dick back. But, you know, let's take Grady Dick out of the equation. They said Brandon Ingram because you had to match up the salaries. Like, Brandon Ingram is, I'd say he's a tier above Paul George, but, like, it's a similar trade. And we're talking about 35-year-old Kawhi, who then needs to sign a contract extension. This is 29-year-old, about to be 30-year-old Jaylen Brown, who's got 3 years left and is coming off the best season of his career. So, yeah, that haul, it's just crazy. It's just crazy. We got a couple of YouTube comments. JoJo, and some numbers and letters after that, says, this trade eliminated any good Brad Stevens has done in the last 10 years, doing his best Nico impression. Yep, Nico Harrison. And Kate, I'm going to continue to say it. You're a little bit nicer in your assessment of this trade. The Luka Doncic trade for me is the dumbest trade I've ever seen in my entire life, yeah, and maybe the dumbest in NBA history. This is the second. Maybe not in all of history. I've only been alive for 30 years, but in my lifetime, this is the second dumbest trade I can remember. And I'm trying not to be hyperbolic, but I mean, my God.
1: Well, it's so dumb. It's so dumb, Pat, that I am being nicer about it because I'm trying to figure out what we're missing. Like, are we going to look up in 5 years and think Brad Stevens was a genius and he knew what he was doing all along? Because with Brad Stevens' track record, like, he's built some really good teams before, which is what makes this so strange. So that's my only, I'm just like trying to find the missing puzzle piece in all of this. And you're right, it's a really stupid trade, and there probably is no hindsight that's going to come of this, and we're going to look back and be like, oh yeah, okay, it all makes sense now. It's probably, I mean, that's never going to happen with the Luka trade, right? It's just a dumb trade. And so, like, yes, that's what this is. I'm just in the moment trying to figure out, is it really, like, were they really that dumb? Or is there another piece? And the answer probably is, it's really just, bottom line, just a really dumb, bad trade.
0: Yeah, I'm on Boston Celtics Reddit right now, and they're going nuts. They can't believe it. They're going nuts. Somebody said generational fleece by Philly, can't even lie. Somebody else said this is one of the worst trades in NBA history. Somebody said Brad Stevens has lost his bleeping mind. Somebody said no excuse for Brad. He bleeping salary dumped JB. I mean, my God. My God. We got another YouTube comment from West Coast 250 and said, what's the over-under of how many drinks Brad Stevens consumed while he approved this? Yeah, 12? 15? He got his 4th of July weekend started early, just started cranking the bourbon and the whiskey and the rye and the scotch, put it all into one drink, and then was like, oh, you know what, let's trade Jaylen Brown. Why not? We get it done tonight. We got another text coming in here, 305 number. Oh, Mr. 305, that's a Miami text number. It says, in hindsight, Miami gave up too much for Giannis. I would have given up Andrew Wiggins in 2 firsts. Yeah. Now, look, Giannis is a tier above Jaylen Brown. Giannis is still, and I know, you know, he's had some injury problems here the last year and a half, but he's still a top five player in the league for my money. I said, Kate, I mean, am I wrong here? Name me 20, and I'm being conservative. Name me 20 better players than Jaylen Brown. I don't think he can do it.
1: No, I think you're right. I don't think he can. But he was a finals MVP.
0: Yeah.
1: I just saw a according to Shams, the Celtics were originally asking for the Sixers to include Vijay Edgecombe in the Jaylen Brown trade alongside Paul George. So they wanted Edgecombe and Paul George. I don't know what the pick situation and all that is. So maybe they settled with picks because the Edgecombe wasn't going to be available. So, I mean, I guess at least they asked for Edgecombe, but
0: I mean, yeah, if you asked and you got told no, then that's it. Then the deal is done. The deal is off. The trade is, it's not happening. Can we have Vijay Edgecombe? And the Sixers go, no. Mike Gansey, who's the new president of basketball ops, he just replaced Daryl Morey. And he was formerly the GM of the Cleveland Cavaliers. I got to assume that's the one who did this deal here for Sixers for Philly. And Brad Stevens calls Mike Gansey up and he goes, hey, Mike, Vijay.

0: Anscombe, throw him in the deal? Mike Gansey goes, nah. But Paul George and two first rounders in 2 seconds, and Brad Stevens just goes, oh, all right. Well, I tried. Like, what?
1: Yeah.
0: What are we doing? All right, we got more text to get to. Jump aboard the phone lines as well, 310-840-4910. We will also, we'll take a couple of minutes. We'll block off 5-6 minutes when we come back to talk about USA and Bosnia, because it's coming up in less than 20 minutes. We'll give a quick preview. We'll give out our predictions, and we'll get back to this Jaylen Brown madness as he's going to the Sixers. And don't forget, we got Michael Thompson, two-time NBA champion, coming up at the top of the hour as well to talk about it. I'm Pat Boyle. She's Kate Constable. This is BetMGM Tonight right here on Westwood One Sports.
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10: I don't know about you, but my social media feeds are flooded with lotions and potions and gadgets, all promising to unlock different components of longevity. But if you log off, take a step back from all the hype, you'll find that the actual keys to a longer, healthier life are hiding in plain sight. There are 4 of them. Number 1, nutrition. The Mediterranean diet really is the gold standard. 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You should be getting 7 to 9 hours a night. And finally, number 4 often gets forgotten, socialization. 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It's a necessity for a healthy life, finding a sense of community, purpose, and belonging. I'm Dr. Sanjay Gupta, helping you live a better life.
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